0: Like, should Mexico, who they're going to play next, be favored now in the next round? What did you think of England coming back?
1: I mean, I think England was lucky to advance. They did not play very well at all. They played with their food quite a bit. And, I mean, ultimately, yeah, got to advance. I'm not sure that it's necessarily like they're not playing well right now. We need to all panic and Mexico should be favored. But if they show up to this next game against Mexico and start in the manner in which they started today, you're not winning. England's not winning that game. So they need to kind of look in the mirror and get it together. But I'm not sure it'll be, I'm not sure it's like, let's hit the panic button quite yet. I think one of the things that should make England somewhat nervous is it's being played in Mexico City. Mexico's been great defensively, and the crowd, the atmosphere, all of that is, I mean, going to heavily favor Mexico. That could be a little concerning for England if that kind of gets them back on their heels a little bit early on. So I still think England should be favored, but I mean, maybe at the slightest bit based on even some of those just external factors of the crowd and all that.
0: And they are slightly favored on BetMGM just to advance to the next round. England -150, Mexico +120.
1: Okay.
0: You know, here's the reason why I loved Mexico so much going into their game last night against Ecuador. They haven't given up a goal in the tournament. They still haven't given up a goal. And not only that, Kate, you mentioned it's in Mexico City at the Estadio Azteca, the place where the Mexico national team, when they're not hosting a World Cup, like they play friendlies or they play competitive matches when they have the Gold Cup, which is like the North American version of the European Championships. They play at the Azteca. They haven't lost a competitive match there in 13 years. 13 years.
1: Really?
0: And it's not like it's the same players. It's the fact that that stadium in the city with where the elevation is, what, double Denver, right? Mexico City elevation is 7,350 feet. So it's 1.5 times Denver, playing in that elevation, and just the crowd. I mean, they are an incredible fan base. Like, they called it the 12th man. We said about Seattle, other teams and colleges have adopted that. But, like, it really is. You're playing the 11 guys on the other side, and you're playing the crowd. I think Mexico's going to knock England out, and I agree with you. I think they were lucky to advance because they played very poorly for the entire first half, and they get caught by surprise. And then all of a sudden that first punch, you know, like Mike Tyson said, everybody's got a plan that they get punched in the mouth. And then you get punched in the mouth, and all of a sudden you're the big favorite that's trailing. And every single minute that passed, every opportunity that went wasting, it's the pressure grows. And I give their manager, Thomas Tuchel, a ton of credit because I think his substitutions helped them win the game. He subs in Anthony Gordon, who ends up getting both assists for Harry Kane. And he took out the right back, Jed Spence, who was getting abused by the guy from DR Congo who scored the goal. And he moved midfielder Declan Rice to right back. And DR Congo had no attack after that. They were gassed. And then, on top of it, Harry Kane and England's attack really started to click. But I think their manager, Thomas Tuchel, I tweeted it as a joke. He should be knighted for the moves he made because it helped them win the game.
1: Pat, did you see the viral clip, fans going crazy in Mexico City, that looks like it should be like New Year's Eve celebrations on steroids? Is that right outside the stadium?
0: I don't know if it's right outside the stadium. I think it's downtown. I don't know if the stadium is downtown, but I think that's like their midtown Manhattan, if you will.
1: Okay.
0: Or their downtown Chicago. And it looked like an AI video. It did not look real. Whatever drone they used, like, brilliantly captured all the fireworks blowing off. And there were, it looked like it was a million people just going absolutely bonkers. So, yeah, that did look like it was like New Year's Eve, and it looked like it was fake. It looked like it was AI, but it was real. And that's why this World Cup has been so special.
1: Yeah, and that's probably why they haven't lost. Repeat that. They haven't lost in 13 years in that stadium?
0: They haven't lost a competitive game at the Estadio Azteca in 13 years.
1: Wow. All right. I'll change my tune there. Mexico's winning tomorrow. England is is done. I hear that.
0: Now, I don't know off the top of my head how many competitive games they've actually played there. It might only end up being

0: like 10. I don't know. I'd have to double check, but I did see the stat that they haven't lost a competitive game in 13 years. Look, I think Mexico's winning anyway, because I think they've been, I think they're like, we talk about who the dark horse is to win, you know, the World Series, the Super Bowl. We talk who the dark horse is. Like, they are the dark horse. They're the one. They're the one. They haven't given up a goal. They've got contributions from everybody. It's a different goal scorer every time, although Quiñones and Raul Jimenez are their main guys, and their defense is rock solid, and they're playing at home again. So if they end up playing, if they have to play in the States for the quarterfinals, which I think they would, then maybe I would say, all right, I would pick against them. I'm not picking against them against England. I'm sad, especially not with what I saw with England barely squeaking by. And credit to the DR Congo. They were a great side. They were passionate. They played attacking football. They were really, really good. But England should not have needed to sweat that out as much as they did. 310-840-4910 is the number to join the show. We're nearing halftime. It's still scoreless. We'll get you an update when we come back. More of your calls, more of your texts on the other big topics of the day. The Jaylen Brown trade to the Sixers and the Lakers making a flurry of moves a day after LeBron moves on. I'm Pat Boyle. She's Kate Constable. This is BetMGM Tonight on Westwood One Sports.
1: We know you're jonesing for some football just like we are. And yes, we're counting. NFL training camps begin opening in 21 days. Your home for the NFL. Westwood One Sports.
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0: They're not going to risk getting caught out on a counterattack, but like, you got to get a second goal. I think maybe the wrong strategy would be to try to just go into a defensive shell and play not to lose. Even though you're down a man, maybe they still can score another goal. Maybe you get a penalty. Maybe you get something, a corner or a free kick that you could score off of. But I'm hoping in the moment it would be very easy to say, all right, let's park the bus. Let's play not to lose. Let's play in a shell and let's just put everybody on our defensive side and try to keep Bosnia from scoring. It's easy to do that in the moment, but hopefully USA continues to remain as, you know, smartly aggressive and get that second goal, because then it probably would be over.
1: If the U.S. loses because of this, I mean, to have the type of team that they have this year, this World Cup, to have played how they have through those first two games, the Turkey game, obviously, I mean, that didn't matter much. And then to be up in the first round of the knockout stage, be favored in it, and then have something like this happen and lose, that would be a brutal way to go out.
0: Yes, it would. 310-840-4910. That's the phone number to join the show. You can call, you can text. USA is down to 10 men. Fo Balogun, the goal scorer, sent off with a red card. 1-0 USA, 72nd minute. We'll have an update for you when we come back. And we'll also talk a little tennis. Wimbledon's heating up. Kate, you know I love me some tennis. So we had a pretty eventful day. No gigantic upsets like we did yesterday, but we nearly had one to our girl Coco Gauff. We'll talk about it when we come back. 310-840-4910. I'm Pat Boyle. She's Kate Constable. The phone number, I already gave out the phone number. This is BetMGM Tonight right here on Westwood One Sports.
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1: Welcome on back, BetMGM Tonight, Westwood One Sports. I'm Pat Boyle, she's Kate Constable. And Kate, Christian Pulisic has a goal, but he's ruled offsides. And let's see, is this going to get overturned? No. No, Pulisic was absolutely offsides. I think the only thing you can maybe make the argument is that the ball never... It doesn't matter.
2: No, if he is way offsides on that one.
1: It was an attempted shot that got blocked, and when the shot was attempted by the other player on USA, he was off by like 3 feet. So, yeah, he then gets the... He scoops home the rebound, but he was way offsides. Well, that would have basically ended it, even with USA down to 10 men because of a red card to Faux Balogun, who scored the first goal for USA. 2-0 up with only about 12 to 15 minutes to play. That would have been it. But instead, it's the second goal this game that USA has been ruled out for offsides. They still lead 1-0. It's now in the 80th minute. Bosnia's manager just got a yellow card. He's going nuts on the, on the touchline, on the sidelines. Because he picked up the ball, and he's trying to give instructions to his team, and I think they gave him a yellow, or he's yelling at the ref. Yeah, so they gave him a yellow card. You can't yell at the ref like that.
3: Can you pick up the ball like that?
1: I was trying to, I didn't see right away when it happened. If it was Bosnia's throw-in, then yeah, your manager could pick it up.
2: Oh, okay.
1: Because, yeah. But if it was USA's throw-in and he picks it up, you could... You know, you could say that he's wasting time, delay a game.
3: Yeah.
1: But this game's getting, I don't know if it's getting chippy as much as it is Bosnia is just kind of melting down right now. USA went down to 10 men about, I don't know what, 12, 13 minutes ago. And Bosnia has not been able to score yet. And they still got 15 minutes. They got to stay composed. I mean, if you're a USA fan like we are, then you want them to melt down. But it feels like they're melting down right now. Like they're...
3: Yeah.
1: They're very frustrated. And you got
2: to... Well, the pressure is on them despite us only having 10 players. I mean, time is ticking away and they need to generate more opportunities sooner rather than later. That would be a case for... Well, it shouldn't be a case for melting down, but as pressure mounts, you know, sometimes that happens.
1: You got a critical free kick here right outside the 18-yard box for USA. This is a dangerous proposition, and it looks like either Tillman or Anthony Robinson are going to take it. You score here, and the game is basically over. I would say basically, because Belgium, again, was down 2-0, and they weren't – you know, Senegal didn't have 10 men, and Belgium still came back. So I guess 2-0 with USA having 10 men still would be possible, but it would be highly unlikely considering Bosnia has not been able to score yet. But this is it. This is your chance right here for Team USA to nearly put the game to bed if they can score off of this. And it looks like it's going to be Tillman that takes it. Oh, and he scores! Wow, he drills it right into the back of the net. What a free kick. What a goal. 2-0 USA.
2: Wow.
1: And they can taste the round of 16 now.
2: Wow. What a kick.
1: I mean, he just curled that in right into the side of the net. Off the naked eye, it looked like to me that the Bosnia goalie maybe should have saved it, but that's a heck of a free kick there. Wow, what a goal. I mean, you need that
2: perfect spot.
1: Yeah, you need that as the insurance, and you got it. Incredible.
2: And if we thought Bosnia was melting down 2 minutes ago, they may be melting down for the remainder of this game, trying to do something to get back into it. But no, this is it. I mean, you're right. That's the insurance. The insurance run, the insurance goal that you needed. But Pat, we can't be so certain because look what happened with Belgium earlier today and England. Like, there's still time left. We can't count our. The goalie got a hand on it, but.
1: Yeah, that should have been saved. Malik Tillman. Yeah. Malik Tillman in the 82nd minute off the free kick. It should have been saved, but it was still a pretty damn good free kick. And with the USA down to 10 men, you needed something to save your bacon. Otherwise, you would have been suffering and sweating for the remainder of the game. And Malik Tillman, they get a free kick, and he just curls it right in. And that should just about do it. Now, again, there's probably going to be, because of that red card and the stoppage that it took for that, I mean, Kate, we're maybe looking at 7 minutes.
2: I was going to say,
1: of extra time. If I had to make a guess, we're probably going to get 7 minutes of extra time. So there's probably about 14 minutes of real time here to still see this thing out. But how about this? USA's last win versus a European team, December of 2021 against none other than Bosnia and Herzegovina. So trying to beat them again, get through to the round of 16 to play Belgium. And again, guessing there's going to be about 7 minutes of real time, of extra time. So you got about 13 minutes, in my opinion, to go here in this one. But wow, that is a hell of a goal. And Kate, we wondered if Team USA could handle the pressure, could handle the expectations, playing at home, being priced as a massive favorite. And I don't care what players and coaches tell you. Oh, they don't care about what the sports books say, or they don't pay attention to the outside noise. Like, you've had 5 days, right, to get ready for this game. I guarantee you at one point or another, somebody on the team or somebody, you know, one of the coaches said, wow, like we're basically being priced as massive favorites to win this game. And then that sets in. You could try to ignore it all you want. You can't. These guys are on social media. So the pressure and the expectations of being this big of a favorite to win at home, and there's still a couple of minutes left, but so far they have delivered, and they've delivered in somewhat convincing fashion. It's a hell of a performance.
2: Hell of a performance with a man down too. That situation, pressure's on you. All these players know exactly who's favored in all these games. If anyone tells you they don't look at that stuff, that's BS. Everyone knows. So to go into it with that pressure on as well, and being one of the first U.S. teams in the World Cup in a very long time to be favored in a knockout round game, I think the U.S. has handled that pressure fairly pretty well. I don't think they'd be up 2-0 if they didn't, or they weren't.
1: I would agree. So now it's, you know, again, you want to shut this thing down. Now they're just going to go into a shell here, but you don't want to let one goal squeak in. You don't want to let one goal squeak in. Number to join the show, 310-840-4910. That's 310-840-4910. Kate, I haven't even given my take yet on Mitchell Robinson.
2: No, you have not.
1: One of the beloved members of the New York Knicks signing with the Boston Celtics.
2: Do you want to give that now, or we only have a minute left? Why don't you give that on the other side, Pat?
1: Well, I was setting up a little tease there. But we've had such a crazy show with the Jaylen Brown trade news, you know, the moves that the Lakers made earlier today, and then this USA game going on, which has been, you know, for 2-0, if for somebody that doesn't watch it, you might look back and you're like, oh, USA won 2-0. That was a pretty nice routine win. No, this has been anything but. And, so I haven't even gotten to give my thoughts on Mitchell Robinson going to play for the enemy, going and signing with the rivals. But we will do that when we come back, and we'll do it as part of Hot and Cold. Hot or cold. We'll get producer Brandon Combs in the mix. Final hour's coming up next. We'll get you an update. USA should be a mere minutes away from closing out Bosnia when we return. So don't go anywhere. We'll have instant post-game reaction and analysis as well. I'm Pat Boyle. She's Kate Constable. This is BetMGM Tonight, right here on Westwood One Sports.
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0: 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Open phone lines is how we normally do it for the final hour of the show. So the talk and text line to join is 310-840-4910. You could call, you could text 310-840-4910. In case you're just joining us, it's been a chaotic show and it in all the right ways for us. Chaos in the NBA. Jaylen Brown traded from the Boston Celtics to the Philadelphia 76ers. Boston gets back 36-year-old Paul George, two first-round picks, two second-round picks. Me and Kate have been racking our brains the entire show trying to figure out how the hell Brad Stevens was able to make this trade, why the Celtics desperately wanted to get rid of Jaylen Brown, why that's the return, and why and how. Like, how did nobody else in the league try to offer what the Philadelphia 76ers got away with offering? And how legit are the Sixers now? I think they are the second or third best team in the East. Jaylen Brown, Tyrese Maxey, Joel Embiid. Also, we broke down the Lakers' moves today. They traded for Walker Kessler, got themselves a rim protector and a shot blocker, made three other free agent signings. And then, but lately, we've been locked in on Team USA. Right now, there's 5 minutes to go. USA leads Bosnia 2-0. Bo Balogun scored at the end of the first half. He got sent off for a red card in the first 15 minutes of the second half. And then Malik Tillman said, no problem. I'll just curl in a beautiful free kick goal. That was about 10 minutes ago. And so USA in great shape. They are down to 10 players, but they've only got a couple of minutes left to see off to get to the round of 16 to play Belgium. So we'll get your phone calls and your texts on any of those topics, 310-840-4910. But Kate, you want to do a little hot or cold here?
1: Let's do it. I'm ready.
0: All right, let's get producer Brandon Combs into the mix. Combs, what's going on, brother?
2: What is going on indeed? Unbelievable stuff tonight. We got trades, we've got soccer, we've got Kate and Pat yelling about stuff. It's been fun.
0: Well, it's mostly me yelling about stuff, which is par for the course. Kate has definitely been way more under control than I have.
2: Yeah. Give that about a year or two. Once the baby gets a little bit older, you'll start doing a lot more yelling, Kate. I promise.
1: The baby's been doing a lot of yelling throughout the show here. You guys can't hear.
2: That's okay,
1: the baby's
2: though.
1: Been having herself
2: she's allowed.
1: A time.
2: She is allowed. All right. Are you guys, let's see here. You guys want to go, let's go basketball first. Let's go Sixers win the Eastern Conference. Hot or cold, Kate?
1: I mean, right now that's hot. Right now, they look like a pretty solid team. No, I'm switching my tune. I'm going cold. Joel Embiid, he's the X factor there. Is he going to stay healthy? He never does. Joel Embiid hasn't gotten out of the second round of the playoffs his entire career. I'm going cold on that. Yes, you have Jaylen Brown, but apparently Jaylen Brown isn't worth that much. Apparently Jaylen Brown is not that great. I mean, I don't agree with that, but even, I mean, I've been watching the odds here for championship title and those aren't even shifting. So like the betting market isn't even valuing Jaylen Brown at all because the Sixers are still way down the board compared to where the Celtics are. So, I think the Sixers got a lot better today with Jaylen Brown. Are they going to win the East? I'm still going to have to say cold.
0: I'm going cold, but only because I'm a Knicks fan. If I wasn't a Knicks fan, I'd probably say hot. I got to be honest. And I hate Philly. And I live here. But I hate their teams. I hate the Sixers. I hate Joel Embiid. And yet, it's always a big if, right? If he could stay healthy. Kate, you just mentioned it.
1: Yeah.
0: I mean, I still think the Sixers could make a run to the conference finals if Embiid doesn't play a single playoff game and it's Jaylen Brown and Tyrese Maxey. Like, that's a, who are we kidding? That's a hell of a duo. Like, there's going to be so many people, just like when it happened to Luka when he got traded. So many people are trying to smear him. So many people are trying to smear Jaylen Brown. And don't get me wrong. I would love a good I like a good Jaylen Brown smear fest, but I also am a sports talk radio host and I try to be as objective as I possibly can when it doesn't pertain to my New York Knicks. And even then I said they were going to win the title and I was right. So I like Jaylen Brown. I keep saying it. There's not 20 players in the NBA better. There's not more than 20 players in the NBA better than Jaylen Brown. So even if it's just Jaylen Brown and Tyrese Maxey and Embiid suffers some weird, bizarre injury again, Bell's palsy, appendectomy, some other crazy crap happens to him and he doesn't play a single game in the playoffs, I still think the Sixers could win a playoff round, if not two. And if he is able to stay healthy, Jaylen Brown, Maxey, Embiid, on top of VJ Edgecombe, how good he was in his rookie season. Like, that's a team capable of getting to the NBA Finals. I'm just going to say it. And I hate to say it, but I'm being realistic.
2: Yeah, look, I think that this is hot. I think they do get to the Eastern Conference, or I think they do get to the NBA Finals. I think they do win the East. I don't think that the Knicks are going to get back to the NBA Finals. I said that already. I said I don't think that this core is going to win another NBA title. And it's not just because I like to give Pat grief, which I really like to give Pat grief, but it's just because I don't think that they're going to run into the perfect storm that they ran into. And now, I mean, the way that Philly just got so much better, and I know that the books aren't valuing Jaylen Brown. I don't know what the books are thinking, because I just watched a Jaylen Brown led Boston Celtics team that was thought that they were going to take a step back without their star player. And I watched Jaylen Brown carry them on their back and get them to the two seed in the East. And now you're going to add him to VJ Edgecombe and Joel Embiid. And I know Embiid's health issues are a problem, but look, I mean, you still have Jaylen Brown, VJ Edgecombe, and Tyrese Maxey on this team. I think that this team is going to be tough to beat in the East. I don't know that there's a team that can compare to them. I know Boston is still going to be really good when they're fully healthy, but to me, the 76ers just took that next step and Boston just handed it to them.
0: All right. I mean, that's the truth, is that Boston just handed it to them. Boston mm-hmm. just gave the Sixers Jaylen Brown for a dog bleep return. The team that just came from 3-1 down to beat you and knock you out and send you to Cancun. And then you turn around and give them your second best player. That's the craziest part of all of this. Is I need Brad Stevens in front of a microphone now with truth serum and giving us the answer as to why. And why that he's okay with that being the return. And how many people, like, what were the real other offers that they got? Because, and we broke it down, reportedly Hugo Gonzalez and Jaylen Brown as the main parts of a package for Giannis. The Celtics refused to give up Hugo Gonzalez, but then you're going to turn around, and you could have had Giannis, but you're going to turn around and trade Jaylen Brown for Paul George and two first round picks. I mean, come on.
2: Yeah. And I mean, look, that leads us right into our next hot or cold, Pat. So I'll give you this one first. Brad Stevens should be fired for this trade. Hot or cold?
0: Hot. Nico Harrison should have been fired for the Luka Doncic trade, and he was. This is the second worst trade that I've witnessed in the last 20 years. Brad Stevens should be fired for this trade. And I'm going to make a prediction that in another 2 years, he will be. You know, it's not like they traded Tatum. And it's not like, you know, with the Mavericks, it was Luka was the unquestioned star. You know, they did have Kyrie Irving, but Luka was the unquestioned superstar of that team. Tatum is the face of it, but again, Jaylen Brown won Finals MVP 25 months ago, and he finished sixth in the MVP voting this year. He nearly scored 30 points per game this year. He's a 5-time All-Star, so it's like, yeah. It's not like you're giving up the face of the team, but it's the next worst thing. And so I think in 2 years from now, if this goes sour for Boston and this goes in the wrong direction, then yeah, he probably will be fired, but he should be fired just off of the return that they got.
1: The return is awful. But I'm going to say cold. Do we know that Jaylen Brown didn't request a trade, like behind the scenes? Because what if Jaylen Brown has wanted, just wants out and won't come out and say it himself, but that's what he went to the front office to do. And they're like, fine, we have to move you because you're going to ruin the locker room. It's going to be, you're going to be disgruntled all season long. It's not working now, especially since they maybe ruined some of that by dangling him for Giannis. But if it's Jaylen Brown either being a poor teammate going forward and kind of just ruining the construction of that team or trading him, I mean, I kind of wonder if Brad Stevens' hands were tied a little bit because it's such a uncharacteristic move of him. Cold. I'm going cold.
2: So, Kate, let me ask you, you have a GM of your team, right? Like, I mean, we would be killing him in Chicago, which I'm sure they're probably going to be killing him in Boston.
1: Yeah.
2: We would be killing him here in Chicago as a GM. If you give a player away for nothing of that caliber, like, isn't it better to just hang on to him? Be like, all right, look, we're going to hang on to
1: him.
2: Somebody's going to be somebody's going to get desperate at the trade deadline next year, right? Yeah.
1: Yeah.
2: So that's why for me, like, I don't think he had to pull the trigger. I think there's obviously something underlying because I've seen Boston Celtics fans for the last, I don't know, 3 or 4 months talking about how they want Jaylen Brown out of Boston. And I couldn't understand it for the life of me. Look, I know he's been a mouthpiece online and all this other stuff, but if you would have told Boston fans, all right, fine, we'll get rid of Jaylen Brown, but all you're getting back is Paul George and a couple of draft picks, I bet you they would have said, all right, we'll keep him then, and let's see what we can get for him at the deadline. Because you've got to get something as opposed to getting nothing. And essentially, look, that's what this team got, because even these first-round draft picks that they're going to have are not going to be good first-round draft picks because they're going to be late first-round draft picks because the Sixers are going to be good. So you essentially gave him up for nothing. You got nothing in return for Jaylen Brown, who is probably at his peak, probably a top 10 player in this league right now.
1: I just don't understand all these reports that there was no market for him, though. And maybe as you get closer to the trade deadline, if Brown's having the same type of year he's been having and is a top 10, 20 player, maybe there is more of a market. So that's where the malpractice is even greater. But like, I just don't understand this. There's no market for Jaylen Brown.
2: At that point, if there's no market for Jaylen Brown and you're not going to get a top end player in return, and essentially what you got here was more of just the draft picks anyway, like you guys said earlier in the show, why wouldn't you have traded him to a worse team then to get better draft picks in return? You know what I mean? Like, if there's no market, let's trade him to, you know, wherever, whoever the worst team in the league is, pick one of the worst three teams in the league. You're going there and I'm going to get their first round draft picks.
0: Well, that's the thing. I don't know if I agree on paper, but like if the Sacramento Kings, why would they want to trade Jaylen Brown if they know they're going to be terrible this year? They're going to want to tank.
2: Well, because most owners heading into a season would be like, all right, let's sell the tickets, and then we can just flip them at the deadline. Most owners would do that, especially in the NBA.
0: Yes, I know the Jazz didn't. You know, the Jazz basically shut down all their players, traded for Jaren Jackson Jr. and shut him down nearly immediately, and then fans, maybe that's just their fan. Jazz fans are brain dead. People in Salt Lake City that like the Jazz are brain dead people. Because they continued to show up to their games. And I know because I was watching some League Pass games. I watched like a Nuggets Jazz game one night in February and like the arena was packed. I was like, what are these? who's stupid enough to do this? Maybe the ticket prices were so cheap at that point. I don't know. It was like $20 a ticket that you could sit like the seventh row. I don't know. I didn't bother to dig too deep into it. But like, I do remember for a fact, there were still people showing up to Jazz games in like February and March.
2: Yeah.
0: Well, the NBA owners are. What'd you say, Kate?
1: Not a whole lot to do in Salt Lake City.
0: That's true.
1: I've never been there. I shouldn't say that.
2: Maybe it's just me. Maybe it's just because I'm a Chicago sports fan. I'm jaded by bad GM moves because it happens so often here.
1: Very fair. Yeah.
2: All right. Let's say the other side of this trade. Let's talk about the Celtics are a play-in team. Kate, hot or cold?
1: Cold. I still think the Celtics are top six in the East. You still have Jason Tatum, Derek White, Joe Mazzulla, I think, is a great coach. I don't think it's a championship roster by any means, but I think it's still a good enough roster to be top six in the East and not have to be in the play-in at all. I'll say cold on that one.
0: I'm going hot because let's do it. Let's rattle it off team by team. You tell me if the Celtics, Kate, you tell me if the Celtics and injuries happen every year, but let's pretend this is 2K. Injuries are turned off here. And the team on paper is going to be the team that plays the majority of the games. Are the Celtics better than the Knicks?
1: No.
0: Are the Celtics better than the new and improved Philadelphia 76ers? I know BetMGM says that they have got better odds to win a title. What do you think? Do you think the Celtics are a better team than the Sixers?
1: No, I'll say Sixers are better than the Celtics right now. I think that's fair.
0: Are the Celtics better than the Miami Heat, who just got Giannis?
1: Yes.
0: Okay. Are they better than the Detroit Pistons, who they did not have a better regular season record than last year?
1: I think they're kind of like right in line with the Pistons. I'll say the Pistons are better.
0: Okay, so that puts them in fourth. The Raptors just got Kawhi Leonard. And then you've got the Hawks, who finished the year 20-5. You've got the Cavaliers. And you've got the Orlando Magic, who did finish eighth, but then ended up nearly got to the second round of the playoffs. So you could easily find the Celtics as the seventh best team in the East this year. I think they're going to be a play-in team. Now, again, this could change. They could make some moves. But if they're going into the season, and it is Jason Tatum and Paul George and Derek White as their three best players, and Mitchell Robinson, who they just added, and Hugo Gonzalez, the great Hugo Gonzalez, who couldn't be traded, and sixth man of the year Peyton Pritchard, I think that could easily be the seventh best team in the Eastern Conference, and they could be a play-in team.
1: Well, Pat, they have Hugo Gonzalez. X-Factor, Hugo Gonzalez.
2: It's funny that you said let's do the 2K thing, because I saw a tweet that got put out that they put the trade into 2K. This same trade. And it got turned down.
1: I saw that too. I saw that.
2: 2K did not allow the trade to happen. I'll throw one better at you there. I think the Washington Wizards might be better than the Boston Celtics.
0: Mm. A lot of that depends on how legit DeBonsa is in his rookie year.
2: Mm-hmm.
0: He would have to have a Cooper Flagg type rookie season. And then maybe.
2: We have Trey Young, would have to stay healthy. Anthony Davis.
0: AD would have to stay healthy. But if we're doing the 2K thing where injuries are turned off, AD plays, 65, 70 games. AD and DeBonsa, if DeBonsa's Cooper Flagg, I think Trey Young's a losing player, but
1: I do too.
0: At least he'll have a ton of assists. And I still think Boston's better than Washington. I'm not as high on DC as you are.
2: Okay. All right. You want to hit one more before break?
0: Yeah. We can hit some more after break too.
2: All right. Let's go with this one. This is your neck of the woods, Pat. Knicks fans should be pissed that Mitchell Robinson signed with the Celtics. Hot or cold?
0: Yeah, this is I've been waiting to get this take off because I've seen a couple of just jackass Knicks fans that obviously that either haven't been Knicks fans for too long and jumped on the bandwagon a couple of years ago or this year, or they're just looking for clicks. And Combs, you, I didn't even bother to check it out, but you told me there's some Knicks fan account that went off on this, that they're incensed that Mitchell Robinson signed with the Celtics. I could care less. It's cold. I could give a rat's ass that Mitchell Robinson signed with the Celtics. Now they're the Knicks' biggest rival. I hate the Celtics. I hate them. And maybe I hate the 76ers more than the Celtics, but I hate both of them. I hate Boston. I hate Boston sports. I hate Boston sports fans. Boston, what's up? On a scale of 1 to 10, it's like a 1. I don't care that he signed with the Celtics. Like, good for Mitch. Good for Mitch, man. Like, Mitchell Robinson's rookie year was 2018. The Knicks went 17-65 that year. He was playing with Ron Baker. Playing with Manuel Moutier. He's playing with Enes Freedom Cantor. RJ Barrett wasn't even on the team yet. Frank Ntilikina was like the best player on that team. They were a disgrace. Mitchell Robinson came out the freaking mud. Mitchell Robinson went through hell and back, and he experienced full circle with the Knicks. He won a title. He stayed healthy this year. He was a big contributor to the Knicks championship. I don't care where he signs. Because you know what, Combs? I can't wait. And Kate, I cannot wait. I hope the Knicks play the Celtics in the playoffs because it Hackamitch will be on like Donkey Kong. I cannot wait to do Hackamitch to Mitchell Robinson. Love him. All the respect in the world for him. He's a Knicks, a Knicks legend? Because I don't think there's anybody that has a more full circle career as a Knick than Mitchell Robinson does. He was on a 17-win team his rookie season. And then slowly but surely, they got a little bit better, a little bit better. The playoff year with Julius Randle, then the COVID year, then they get – or the COVID year, then after the year, they get to the playoffs with Julius Randle. Then they miss the playoffs. Then they get back. And now Brunson. And every year, it's been up and up and up and up. And they finally win a title. Mitchell Robinson has done nothing but give his blood, sweat, and tears to the New York Knicks. Guy that basically just would run up and down the floor knowing he wasn't going to get the ball, knowing he would score – an average of 1.5 per night, but they needed his rebounding and his shot blocking, and they needed his body and his defense, and he always was a great teammate and a great trooper and a great player and just a great dude. Like, Mitchell Robinson is certified Knicks royalty forever. I don't care where he signs. It is not going to take away anything of the last 8 years that Mitchell Robinson – 9 years of Mitchell Robinson on the New York Knicks. So, no, Knicks fans should not be pissed at all that Mitch signed with the Celtics. And anybody that is angry at Mitch for doing so is a jackass.
1: I mean,
0: hey, do you disagree? You're a jackass.
1: No, I can't say it any better than you did, Pat, because spot on. Yeah. He helped bring a championship to New York, and he was there from the beginning. He went through all the down years, stuck with it. You can't be mad at a player like that for moving on, even if he does go to your rival. Like, he's doing what's best for him money-wise, contract-wise, all of that. He just want to help you win a championship. Knicks fans should love him forever. There's no reason not to.
2: You guys are kind of both missing the boat. The whole point of being a fan is being a fanatic. 70% of all fan bases are stupid. Like, they just are. I mean, and that's just a fact. I'm sorry for all those listening. 70% of all fan bases are stupid. They don't understand the game that they're watching. They don't understand that this is a business. They don't understand that these teams and these players are trying to make money. Fans are fanatics. So, yes, fans should be pissed. The rest of us should care less. He signed with the Ops. That's what the guy said on the blog. He signed with the Ops. You can't go and sign with the Ops. So, yeah, Knicks fans should be mad. But, like, all of the people that understand the team, all the people that understand this is a business, all the analytical people, all the analysts, they shouldn't be angry. But the fans, absolutely, have every right to be angry that he went and signed with the Boston Celtics.
1: Well, so I am a, Pat not a real fan? Does that make
2: but,
1: Pat not
2: yeah,
1: a real
2: but see,
1: fan?
2: Pat's part of the 30% that's not dumb, though. That's the problem. Because he's also an analyst.
0: Oh,
2: because he also talks about how the you know, he knows how the team operates. He knows it's a business. Not that I would ever say that Pat is smart, but he's just not a part of that fan base that's just fanatical.
0: Shut up. You know, for you went like you complimented me for 5 seconds and you couldn't just you had to turn right back around.
2: Yeah, it felt gross when I did it, so I had to undo it.
0: Yeah. Why don't you kiss my ass? 310-840-4910. Phone number to join the show. We'll do some more hot or cold when we come back. That's producer Brandon Combs. I'm Pat Boyle. She's Kate Constable. This is BetMGM tonight, right here on Westwood One Sports.
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21: Will LaFleur figure out how to finish games? Can Gannon take the Packers to the next level? So many questions. And we're talking about all of them on The Fan.

0: over the last couple of days, Combs?
1: Yeah, I think PCA should be in the conversation. I mean, he's been hitting. It's just he's up and down sometimes at the plate, and he'll go through streaks where he's not hitting anything. But he's been hitting well. His defense is always there. I agree with Pat. Otani's winning MVP, so, like, conversation is the key word in that sentence. I don't think PCA is going to win it. But in the conversation, yeah. And he is in the conversation, right?
2: Here's the thing with MVP is most valuable player. And I know how good Otani is. But if you take Otani off of the Dodgers are still really, really good. If you take PCA off of the Cubs out of this Cubs lineup, this team stinks. To me, most valuable player is a player that's most valuable to their team. And if you take them off of that team, what is that team? Dodgers are still good. Cubs are not. To me, PCA should be in the lead for MVP.
1: But does Otani get docked for being a part of a team with other good players?
2: Well, but we're not talking about player of the year. Like, there's a difference between being most valuable and being the best. Like, being the best isn't the most valuable necessarily. That's why, I mean,
3: so you're telling me the MVP then has to be on a team that is just good enough to make the playoffs, but without their best player, they're terrible. That's basically what you just said. Good point, Kate.
1: Thank you, Pat.
3: Combs, you don't have anything for that?
1: Well, then we need to have two different awards: most valuable player and best player. I don't disagree.
2: I just think that people the MVP.
3: I was agreeing with Kate.
2: People just take the MVP and they don't like the MVP award is supposed to be for the most valuable, not for the guy who puts up not for the guy who's just putting up the best numbers. It's for the most valuable player to their team. That's the definition of most valuable player. I've just always said that they vote the wrong way when it comes to a lot of this.
3: Well, all those years that the Angels were mediocre and Mike Trout won the MVP. So what? The Angels were like a 75 win team, and without Mike Trout, they're what, a 65 win team? Like, is he really? I mean, he was valuable.
2: Well, yeah,
3: he was
2: the best player of the American League. He was winning it on losing teams. That's why he was winning it on losing teams. He was winning MVPs on losing teams. Because if you took him off, they were terrible.
3: Well, they didn't even make the playoffs with him.
2: I know. That's what I'm saying. That's what you're making my point for me.
3: What? What are you talking about? How could he be the most valuable? They didn't even make the playoffs with him. Without him, they weren't
2: because
3: made the playoffs
2: if you take
3: either.
2: Him off the team... If you take them off the team, they're like a 30 win team.
3: Stop. His WAR was 50 or 40. Come on. We got to take a break. We can continue this conversation on the other side. Why Major League Baseball needs to just change MVP to Player of the Year. I'm Pat Boyle. It's producer Brandon Combs, Kate Constable with us. 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
4: Jaylen Brown is headed to the city of brotherly love. The Celtics are trading the former Finals MVP to the Sixers for Paul George and a bundle of draft picks. Does the addition of Brown make Philly a legit challenger to New York in the East? Westwood One Sports.
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1: All right, welcome on back. BetMGM Tonight, Westwood One Sports. We only got about 2 minutes left to go, and then we'll turn things over to our guys, Linnell Willingham and Josh Graham, as they unite for a Wednesday night edition of Westwood One Sports Night. So that's coming up at the top of the hour. Make sure you stick it right here. I'll give the thanks right now, and then we can chat for a minute here, Kate. But I want to thank everybody for what has been a great Wednesday show. Max Sheedy, Zach Kroll, doing a great job with the video graphics and running the video stream. Chloe Pratt, as always, crushing it on social media. Huge thanks to Combs, producer Brandon Combs. Kate, huge thanks to you. It's been a blast doing 5 hours of radio. It really flew by with the Jaylen Brown shocking trade news, the Lakers stuff, the USA game that we watched as Americans and watched them win. And so thanks to everybody working on the show. And now, Kate, I'll ask you here really quickly in the last 30 seconds. So USA-Belgium is the next round. It's a pick 'em on BetMGM. You think, are you confident USA wins? Remember, striker Phil Balogun is going to get ruled out for the next game with that red card. Do you think USA wins?
2: If Balogun's not in, I am not confident USA wins. No, I'm not. I would really like to be. I mean, it's 4th of July is coming up. It's time to be patriotic, right? But I'm nervous without Balogun in that game.
1: Combs, what do you think?
3: I agree with what you guys say because I know nothing.
1: I would like to defend Belgium as much as I can. I think they're frauds. I think they got lucky today. I still think USA can win that game. I do.
2: Let's go.
1: All right. That'll do it for us. We'll see you back here tomorrow at 6 p.m. Eastern. Thanks to everybody again working on the show. I'm Pat Boyle. Linnell and Josh coming up next on Westwood
0: This
1: One.
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0: Seconds.
1: He stopped. Hold on. He stopped in his iteration of it.
2: Okay, that's true, but I think that.
1: And I didn't take a deep breath. Them. You put me on the spot. I wanted to actually do the call. Florian Balogun.
2: We'll have another accent to cash in later on this hour if you like to. We could get to Dalton writes in. Pretty excited to hear Linnell's take about Jaylen Brown and the Celtics as a team. I'm interested to hear Linnell's thought on that too, because getting to the NBA, Jaylen Brown's now a Philadelphia 76er, but it's actually Boston it feels like we need to talk about, and we'll do that. In addition to taking your calls, 310-840-4910 on Flo Balogun's red card, all that next on Westwood One Sports Night.
3: Just like your fireworks this time of year, the NBA offseason is exploding. GMs are trading players while we're dealing the insight and answers you want to know. Which teams are setting themselves to pop off next season and which could die out quicker than a cheap firecracker? Westwood One Sports.
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0: That's Linnell Willingham. I'm Josh Graham. The LA Lakers have made a move. It's not just the Boston Celtics moving Jaylen Brown on this July 1st from Beantown to Philadelphia. The LA Lakers have acquired center Walker Kessler. The LA Lakers have extended Walker Kessler to a long-term four-year contract. 24-year-old player, averaged about 14 and 10 a game, give or take about a half rebound. Linnell Willingham, this coupled with Colin Sexton and Quentin Grimes, and if you go back to last week, the Austin Reeves extension. What do you make of the LA Lakers roster construction?
1: So earlier, I was very critical of this. As I've had like more time to think about it, I'm going to be a little nicer. But the overarching point is the same for me. They still lack what you need in today's NBA. You need switchable athletic wings. The Lakers got better by getting Luka Doncic a legit rim-running center and Walker Kessler, but I'm not going to sit here and act like Walker Kessler is some all-star. But I definitely think he helps the style of basketball. I like adding Quentin Grimes in terms of the shooting, right? He's one of the more proven shooters in the sport. When you think about how tough they're going to be to stop in the pick and roll, right, having shooters around them is paramount. But on defense, who can they stop? Legitimately, they're going to put so much pressure. And here is the other allure and draw of Walker Kessler, right, is what he is on the back end as a rim protector. He is going to get so much pressure put on him as a rim protector because they're going to be giving up dribble drives ad nauseum. Who can they stay in front of? Who is Luka staying in front of? Who is Austin Reeves staying in front of? Who is Mamu staying in front of? Who is, you know, Quentin Grimes staying in front of? Nobody. These are not, they don't have one plus defender on their team outside of Walker Kessler.
0: That's a basketball breakdown that needs to be talked about more. The defensive impact of losing a guy like LeBron James.

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13: Need a boost in the morning? Bill and Rookie have you covered. Bill brings the facts. Rookie brings the positivity. And you get a perfect blend of Packers news and morning mayhem.

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1: You know
0: Super
1: what?
0: Rossi Dega right ahead. 310-840-4910. Who is the best team in the Eastern Conference?
2: It's too early to call it, man. Come on now. Let's be serious, fellas. It's going to be a lot of other stuff, a lot of other moves going on, but most definitely.
0: Well, I'm asking you as of right now. Let's live in the moment.
2: Okay, yeah, I was going to say that. I was going to say, if you're talking about as of right now, it's not the Sixers, yeah. That's for sure. Bro, Joel Embiid can't stay too healthy. You know, so.
0: Fourth best player.
2: I'll roll with New York and Boston for right now. Now, as far as
3: Boston?
2: Over Miami.
0: Still Boston?
3: The Celtics?
2: I just said Boston. I said Boston and New York. But I will say this. Miami, when Miami starts making those proper moves the way that they should, if they get LeBron, that's the big three right there back again. That's his nostalgia. He's back again with the big three. If they can make that happen and then put the proper people around him, and then also Pat Riley bring in Magic Johnson as an executive to work with him to help bring in the proper people, it'd be spectacular. Wow. Magic Johnson, Pat Riley, and the big three. So that's what I'm looking at right there. Miami will be his destinational spot. I do believe that. He wants that big three, the big three back again.
0: Thank you so much for the call. It's good to hear from you. We have a surprise, Linnell.
1: Okay.
0: There's a punishment that you still haven't paid off yet, isn't there, Linnell?
1: Yeah. Yeah, there is.
0: Because of, I forget what it even was that it was, the March Madness draft that we did.
1: Yeah.
0: I drafted a better team.
1: Oh,
0: and you had to
1: no.
0: eat the last dab.
1: Oh,
0: sauce.
1: No. Are you kidding me? Oh, no. I know what the surprise is.
0: What's the surprise?
1: No. Did you call Giannis to Miami?
0: No, what I'm saying is...
1: Oh, I'll keep no sound on this.
0: You might be out of the bet because you, Linnell, called Giannis to Miami and didn't even know it. Here's the sound the week before the trade deadline, you saying this on Westwood One Sports Night.
4: I'm going to go with a team that is constantly mentioned when it comes to Giannis, and they also fit the criteria of having young assets in the draft capital, but they kind of lack in the draft capital department. I'm talking about the Miami Heat. So they have up to two first-rounders that I believe they can give up for Giannis, the earliest being 2030 because of the Sepien rules. So, but what they do have, the core of Jaime Jaquez, Khalil Ware, and then Andrew Wiggins potentially being thrown in there, Tyler Hero, they have the salaries to match.
0: Yeah.
1: I did tell you all as we were preparing for the show that it is more than okay if you all want to refer to me. If it's okay with me, if it's okay with you. If you want to refer to me as Basketball Nostradamus, if you want to...
0: I won't call you that.
1: I'm just saying, if you wanted to, I was okay with it, is what I'm saying.
0: So here's the deal, Linnell. This is the gift. This is the surprise. You have two options here.
1: Oh, I love
0: you. You have two options. You can either say that we're square, because what was the bet? You get to pick a karaoke song for me to sing on air. It's your pick.
1: Knowing your affinity
0: and
1: for
0: you
1: karaoke,
0: could say,
1: that's not even a punishment.
0: And you could say we're square, or we both do it on the same show. We both pay off our bets.
1: Wow. Let me not answer too quickly.
5: Or, option number three is you guys do the Hot Wing Challenge together in the great state of North Carolina.
0: Oh, yeah. So you're coming to town. B-Dot, who's joining us later.
5: Then you can film
0: it. B-Dot's joining us later in the show, and we're all going to hang out this weekend, hopefully.
5: Yes,
0: and
5: we can make
0: this thing happen.
1: I don't know if I'm going to want to hug after.
5: Hug the toilet seat.
1: Yeah, I'm about to say I'm going to be hugging.
5: Hold hands between stalls.
0: It's not that bad.
1: I don't like spicy food, man. I don't. Like, I hate spicy food.
0: It's just going to be on a chip or on a wing, and that's it. It's going to be over with. It's the last dab. So there you go. Was that a good surprise?
1: You guys oversold it a little bit, but I... I'm basketball Nostradamus. It doesn't surprise
0: What
1: me.
0: Does Linnell love more than audio that says that he was right about something? Probably not. I mean, you... That's... It's, you know...
1: I'm always right, though.
0: Ah.
1: You know?
0: Yes.
1: I mean, I was right about... I was right about the 76ers beating the Celtics. You know who was wrong about that? You.
0: You also said no one in the East could beat a team in the West.
1: I also did say that. Yes, I did. Yep. I was wrong.
0: We're wrong sometimes. It's part of the trade. Okay,
1: I'm wrong rarely.
0: We got the LeBron draft coming up in 10 minutes. Who has the first overall pick in this draft? We get the draft three teams apiece, seeing where LeBron James is going to end up.
5: We flipped a coin during the surprise. And the Kang of North Kakalaki has the first overall pick.
0: All right. First on the board.
1: I'm not going to throw a fit over him having the first pick. I thought about it because I felt him getting the first pick.
0: Now, here's the second
1: every
0: pick.
1: Draft
0: 310-4910. Is there going to be a punishment or a bet associated with this?
1: First
0: draft?
1: Of all, three teams? That's it?
0: That's it.
1: Four?
0: Three teams. No.
5: You're just trying to Three. Stack punishments up? We got to pay out the two bets that are in the queue.
1: I'm about to say,
0: it's a question asked. Just asking the question.
1: Pop me.
0: Are we adding some stakes to this? That's what I'm saying. 310-840-4910. Just not, you could text us ideas. Got the LeBron draft coming up.
5: I think the loser should wax their leg.
1: Wax their leg? This is a perfect segue to allow me to talk about my Super Six Pack from last night of things that are more likely to happen than a successful Ben Simmons return to the NBA. I said Denton Day growing a full head of hair as one of the things that was more likely than a successful Ben Simmons NBA return.
5: That is true. I got to talk to John Cena's guy.
0: Let's go to Johnny in Atlanta.
1: Why did he tell me that?
0: Who I should be picking with the number one pick in the LeBron draft. Who should I be picking, Johnny, as the best LeBron destination?
1: Oh, no.
3: It has to be Miami because the East is so wide open right now, and Detroit is not in the mix because they lost Tobias Harris, they lost B. Stu, and they finna lose Jalen Duren. They added doggone Judge Collins, who ain't been nobody. So Detroit's out of it, and it got to be Miami. The East is so weak right now. You got a whole bunch of young teams to compete, and like I said, Washington, it will be. Oh, the six. Yeah, well, you know, the six is gonna win it all. Sixers or Knicks are the only two teams.
1: Wait, what?
3: Maybe. Well,
0: question
3: who
0: asked,
3: else?
0: Question
3: maybe
0: answer.
3: Orlando.
0: You're talking about teams where LeBron could end up. Got it. Not teams that should win.
3: Well, LeBron ain't gonna end up in the 76ers. LeBron is not gonna end up in the 76ers. I mean, the 76ers or the Knicks. He's got to compete. He got to go to Miami. Washington. It all depends on Trae Young because Trae Young is gonna be the catalyst of a team right now. It all depends on him.
1: I just am glad that you remembered the Philadelphia 76ers before you got to bust it off,
0: yeah.
1: Johnny in Atlanta. Get ready to talk
0: Do you think we can fit one more phone caller before the hour ends? I think we can. 310-840-4910. Let's go to Michael, who's in Missouri. Michael, you got about 45 seconds, but wanted to squeeze you in. What do you got? Where are you saying the best team in the East is?
6: I'm going to be the devil's advocate. I'm not much of an NBA fan. But years ago, the Thunder had a big three, and their egos they couldn't win the championship because their egos clashed. Okay. You think that would be a problem if LeBron goes to Washington?
0: I'll have Linnell answer that. Thanks for the call.
1: This is a call from Missouri, correct?
0: Missouri.
1: So he knows nothing about basketball. I mean, what is Missouri? Oh. Seriously, what does Missouri know about basketball?
0: Frank Haith won some things, and they've had some good teams in recent years. Coach Gates getting it done.
1: Oh, Coach Gates
0: from Florida State
1: and Mark Mitchell.
0: Yeah,
1: woo.
0: Mark Mitchell. Yeah, there you go.
1: No,
0: they've had some
1: being
0: teams.
1: Sarcastic. The Wizards. I don't know. That was nuts. I hate that people are hating on the Wizards, even from Missouri. Is my larger point.
0: We actually see. It's still up in the air where LeBron James might go. So we need to draft his potential destinations. That's what we need to do. And we do that next on Westwood One Sports Night.
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Denton Day, going to need you to tell us who has the first pick in just a few minutes. We have a surprise for Linnell. That can wait one moment, though, because we're asking who the best team in the Eastern Conference is. After the Knicks win the title, the Celtics move on from Jaylen Brown, the Sixers bring in Jaylen Brown, obviously, and the Miami Heat have added Giannis Antetokounmpo. Super Rossi Day is in Detroit. Who's the best team in the East?

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0: Josh Graham and Linnell Willingham.
1: Linnell, before I hand out some picks in Graham's gambling, tell me something weird but true.
2: I'm a Wizards fan. Well, let me tell you something that's weird and true. What's weird and true is the fact that you refuse to admit your fandom for the Carolina Panthers and the Charlotte Hornets. That is weird but true.
1: Why are you so convinced that I'm a Panthers and a Hornets fan?
2: Why are you so convinced on lying to us? Why are you so convicted on lying to us?
1: Well, I just don't see the value of why I would lie. I tell you what my teams are. I have Carolina Hurricanes. Got a Carolina Hurricanes helmet here. I went to East Carolina, if you're watching on YouTube or on X. And I'm a diehard Carolina Hurricanes fan. Just won the Stanley Cup. So it's not I just ride with good teams. The Baltimore Orioles, I might just be out on them, given how bad things have been for them lately. So it's not that. It's just these are the teams I'm emotionally attached to. And those are the two.
2: It's just extremely fun to.
3: You can't say it's not that you only ride with good teams and then tell us that you're about to leave the Orioles because they've been so bad this week.
1: Oh, I'm not leaving them. I'm saying I might be done, like, with believing that the team is good. I might be out on them is probably a better way to say it. I might have no more faith that this year's team can be a playoff team. I will never quit the Orioles. I love my Orioles. I love my Carolina Hurricanes. Those are the two teams that when they win, I'm filled with so much joy. And when they lose, it really hurts.
2: Just like the
1: Hornets
2: and the Panthers.
1: Those are the only teams.
2: The Hornets and the Panthers, too. Tonight's weird, but your facial expression is making it more worthwhile, I'll be honest. Tonight's weird but true. I hate calling it the great state of New York because New York sucks. But the great state of New York. Why are you looking at me like that? Do you disagree?
1: What was that for? Yeah.
2: New York sucks.
1: New York City's one of the greatest.

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1: That is Linnell Willingham. I am Josh Graham. 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

0: sure. 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However, and wherever you listen or watch, greatly appreciate that. Got all our fans here, including Follow 15, who writes in, Nell, I'm done with the white boy.
1: He writes, Neil, I'm done with the white boy. You idiot. If you're going to make a stupid, dumbass comment, at least spell my nickname properly. You imbecile.
0: Oh.
1: Follow 15.
0: I think that could have been an autocorrect, though. He didn't say he was done with you. He said he was done with me. See, Neil's like the whitest name ever. So I give that the benefit of the doubt a little bit.
2: What?
0: That might just be like Miss
2: Oh, which Neil are you talking about? We got multiple. Say,
0: Neil? Who are the most famous Neils? Like Neil Armstrong, white guy.
1: Neil deGrasse Tyson.
0: Neil Everett,
1: Tyson.
0: White.
1: Neil deGrasse Tyson's black.
0: He is. That's true. I don't know. I just associated Neil with being a pretty white name.
1: Tommy Neil.
0: Well, that's a last name, so. All right. Little different. Let me look up famous Neils. Neil Diamond. Neil Young. YT is the... I don't know. Am I wrong on this?
1: Yes. Neil Vora is Indian. I went to high school with him. He always made varsity because he could shoot, but he was so bad.
0: Neil Patrick Harris.
1: Neil, if you're listening out there, you should not have been able to bag
2: Neil is taking a shot.
1: No, Neil was doing chewing tobacco and whatnot in like 11th grade. Just no morals.
0: Yeah, Neil deGrasse Tyson is the only black Neil I see on the list of famous
1: Neils. If you're going to sit here and try and tell me there's only one black famous Neil, we're going to have a real That's issue on the rest of it. But the final hour of this power, you thought I was playing defense a couple weeks ago. I'm about to turn into Hakeem Olajuwon out this mofo. Are you kidding me?
0: 310-840-4910. If you're a black Neil, I want to hear from you. 310-840-4910. In the meantime, let me hand out some bets.
1: Black
0: and Graham's gambling.
1: I
0: want to
1: hear from you. Freaky man count money all day, you know.
0: Yeah, where is the Graham's gambling drop? I don't know. I got some bets to hand out though. I'm passionate.
3: Oh, freaky man count money all day, you know.
4: It's time for Graham's gambling. Let's make some money.
0: As promised, U.S. is favored against Belarus. That's crazy. No Flo Balogun. The U.S. is favored. So I'm gonna stay away from that. That's what I'm gonna do. I would not bet that. What I will bet, though, I'm gonna take the value with Croatia on Thursday. Okay. I think Croatia can knock off Portugal. I think that could happen. Croatia plus 235. I'm gonna see if I can get better odds if I can have a tie or win in regulation bet, but at plus 235, I like Croatia. They can score it, and I don't buy Portugal as being this overwhelming power, even though they have Cristiano Ronaldo, one of the world's best. So we're going to do that. Oliver Popular and I have been working together on this one here, and even though I don't love how big of a number this is, I'm going to ride Nate Eovaldi over 6.5 strikeouts against the Detroit Tigers on Thursday night. I'm going to take the over 6.5 Ks. The Tigers strike out quite a bit, and I'm a big Nate Eovaldi guy. I really badly want to bet the Cardinals with Dusty May against the Dustin May, not Dusty. Against the Atlanta Braves, but I'm going to stay away, and I'm going to stay away with Chase Burns at plus 158 and the Cincinnati Reds throwing against the Miz, even though I've bet against the Miz successfully a few times in recent weeks. So we're going to go over 6.5 Ks for Nate Eovaldi, and I'm going to take Croatia at plus 235 in the World Cup. Those are our bets.
1: These odds brought to you by our friends at the DraftKings Sportsbook. I did not switch the accent. I think you're overselling me right now.
0: No, you're the one that said you had a really deep bag. We've heard Jamaican. We've heard English. I'm surprised you haven't pulled Aussie, Aussie, Aussie out yet. I'm a little surprised.
1: Shrimp on the Bobby. Welcome to Outbox Steakhouse.
0: Let's go to Dave in Chicago, who has thoughts on your hottest World Cup take, that Country Roads isn't.
1: Glad he's not calling from New York.
0: Dave, we just lost Dave. So
1: Dave had a good take. I have a feeling that Dave was going to agree with me that Country Roads sucks. Not only do Country Roads suck, back roads suck. You like a good back road, Josh Graham? I like a good back rub, and I haven't had one in a long time.
0: I don't like back rubs.
1: Will that change here in the coming days? Hopefully.
0: What? Pause?
1: No. Not pause.
2: No, Club Linnell is open.
0: I was about to
1: freaking
0: say.
1: Freaking man counting money all day, you know.
0: Linnell says he might be hanging out this weekend in North Kakalaki. I didn't know if that was an invitation. Like,
1: to Club Linnell? Hell no, you're not invited to Club Linnell.
0: Just checking.
1: Oliver Popham.
0: Hold one second.
1: Oliver, can you say it again?
0: Tell us what you got, Oliver.
1: We have a Black Neil on the line.
0: All right, we have 30 seconds. Can we go?
1: Wait, hold on. Can we hold him? Can we ask him to hold until the other side?
0: Oh, yes. This is a great tease. This is a beautiful tease. I love this. Allegedly, we might have Neil deGrasse Tyson on the air.
1: We got to send him the StreamYard link and make him join to prove it. Can we send him the StreamYard
0: link? It's possible Neil deGrasse Tyson might be calling into this show. Because I defy a Black Neil to be listening to the show or just to be out there. You know? We'll find out together. BDOT's going to join us. Don't know if that's something we'll be covering with him. But we'll find out if there's a Black Neil next.
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22: 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So researchers followed more than 20,000 people over nearly two decades and determined that passive screen time, like sitting on the couch and watching television, raised someone's risk of dementia. But if they did something active, like reading, puzzles, or interacting with other people, this same group of people saw their risk of dementia drop. Just like you gotta put the work in to keep your body in shape as you age, you basically have to do the same thing with your brain. A couple things I have found to help: working to learn something new every day, whatever it might be, challenging yourself in some way every day, and really importantly, staying socially active. Some days that means meeting friends in person. Other days, maybe an email, a text, or a phone call. Just stay engaged. I'm Dr. Sanjay Gupta, helping you live a better life.
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0: is Josh Graham and Linnell Willingham.
1: That is Linnell Willingham. I am Josh Graham. Thanks to BDOT for joining us. Tomorrow, Mike DeCourcy will be dropping by. Hall of Fame sports writer from the Sporting News. We've got Drake Toll on the way. What other World Cup matches do we have? I want to just hear, Linnell, I'm going to throw some matches at you. You just tell me who's going to win and why. World Cup, looking at the slate that we have on July 2nd. We got Spain and Austria, 3 o'clock on Fox.
2: I didn't realize my mic was down. That probably would help with the whole analysis piece of this. Give me Spain. Give me Spain simply because the people of Spain are tougher than the people of Austria.
1: There you go. Portugal is facing Croatia. You heard my bet that watch out for Croatia plus 240. Does that impact your opinion at all on what actually happens in the match?
2: I will say this. Both Portugal and Croatia, beautiful women. That'll probably be the determining factor on where I lean with this. I prefer, or I think the world prefers, Croatian.
1: Over, what?
2: Yeah. Hot take, huh?
1: Portuguese women, probably a lot more attractive. Now, I don't want to offend anybody. I hope I didn't offend any Neils earlier. But Portuguese women, I got to get on the Google machine very quickly. It's a good way to start. This is not
2: Google
1: a work
2: machine,
1: laptop,
2: the X app, whatever floats your boat. But
1: Portuguese women.
3: You want to see Croatia win, because anyone whose goat is Cristiano Ronaldo's a loser.
2: Ooh.
1: Takes.
2: Denton, soccer.
1: Takes. So I have two Google searches. Croatian women, Portuguese women. And you're right that it's similar. This is a very difficult match, and I think you're probably right to side with Croatia.
2: I think we can see a draw. We can see a draw tomorrow. It's so tight of a race.
1: Well, no, it might go to penalties.
2: It may go to PKs.
1: You watch. This is going to happen. We're going to play this back. Soccer Nostradamus. Beat

0: got. Or Linnell.
1: See you guys next week. I'm going on vacation. How many times are you going to mix up your black friends in one day?
0: You know, it happens sometimes.
2: Calm down over there, Neil.
1: That was crazy.
0: Yeah, I was literally trying to think of a way to work Neil in. Yeah, I was trying. Couldn't come up with it in the moment. Okay, so Croatia, I think it's a good thing to side on. Got it? Okay. And the last matchup of the day, World Cup speaking, you have Switzerland and Algeria.
1: Switzerland. I love Swiss cheese.
0: There you go. There you go, everybody. Literally. Switzerland, Spain, Croatia. Me and Dot. That was a joke.
1: No, Josh, it wasn't.
0: No, 100%, it wasn't 100% that was a joke. But I saw the way you reacted. It was not. I wouldn't have been as funny if I said
1: it. We haven't asked the one man who I think has the best probably take on this. When you're out trying to find the next great talent in the world of baseball, if you see two prospects, Oliver, and it's Neil with an I and Neil with an A, who's getting the better write-up? Who's getting the better write-up? Are you putting one of them at shortstop and one of them at as a pitcher? No? Doesn't matter to you?
0: No, okay. He doesn't. Who throws the better fastball? That's what he's saying. Gotta get a good write-up. Make sure.
1: Is there something that could lend you to
0: pitch,
1: believe pitch that one's fastball was faster than another?
0: Good pitch shapes. That's the key here.
1: Oh, my gosh.
0: Got Ritz crackers. This
1: Josh, you need to tell the people about that. You raw dogging Ritz crackers. It looks stale, for one.
0: Yeah. Stale? It's fresh out of the container, the bag. It's not stale.
1: You got offended when I said that your son was stale. You was about to whoop my ass over the crackers being stale. Stale?
0: I love Ritz crackers.
1: Me? Stale?
0: I'm also out of Lay's potato chips, so...
1: By the way, that's just a horrible snack choice. A Lay's potato chip?
0: Okay, Meal Mondays, what are you eating at the 2 o'clock hour?
1: Well, that's some good hip-hop fish and chicken.
0: Oh, yeah, that's real nice.
1: It's better than that dry-ass cracker you eating over there.
0: But this doesn't negatively affect my health. These are just... like,
1: they don't negatively affect your health as a bar.
0: Not the way that fried food does.
1: Your sodium count is probably out of this.
2: I don't know that it'd be fighting fried chicken with Ritz in terms of health benefits.
1: Yeah, like come on, pal.
2: You're both in a losing battle with that.
1: What are you gonna? Sure. I actually am excited to see you this weekend. I'll be honest. I'm getting comfortable. I have an 11 a.m. haircut. I think I'm probably gonna come home, take a nap, and then I'll get on the road.
0: I love that.
1: I plan on being in North Carolina by 9 o'clock at night tomorrow.
0: Love that. Let's close out the program by putting the show to bed.
2: Fellas, today was a big day for the Day household.
1: Uh-oh.
2: We got pedicures.
0: Why is that?
2: And we, your boy over here, got a pedicure for the second time ever in his life. And for the second time ever in his life, he got viciously made fun of by the woman doing the pedicure because I can't hang, is what I learned.
1: What do you mean you can't hang?
2: Have you ever gotten a pedicure?
1: No.
0: No.
2: No, rookies. Okay, so what happens during a pedicure...
1: I'm embarrassed to do it.
0: I'm not embarrassed, I just haven't done it. You could talk me into it, though.
2: It doesn't seem like either your speed, if I'm being honest, but I'll do my best. So they sit your feet in this hot-ass water, and it's hot. Like, it's not warm. It is hot. Your skin is beet red. Like, it is, you're feeling it. And I had to ask the lady, I was like, hey, can we cut the temperature down a little bit here? And she said, yeah. She's like, yeah, of course we could. And then they take these, like, scrapers to your feet, because we all got some dusty-ass feet. If you ain't got a pedicure, you got some dusty-ass feet. So they're scraping away at the calluses on the feet, and I'm squirming because it feels weird. And as she starts making fun of me, she's like, you got baby feet. Now, that's not like smooth like a baby. That's like you can't hang like a baby. Like, you're not built for this, which is true, because I've never had a pedicure before. Well, I've had one, and I had the same thing happen to me. This is a different woman, by the way. So it's like two people independent of one another that have made fun of me for my feet. It was an enjoyable experience, though.
0: Linnell, why did you stop showing... You were in the process of showing your feet on the screen. Tell me the real reason why you stopped.
1: I don't sleep with women without socks.
2: Like, really? You have to wear socks or they have to wear socks?
1: I have to wear socks.
0: So they're...
1: I have
0: that's like a required
1: line.
0: Dress code in Club Linnell?
1: Yes.
2: You probably need a pedicure.
1: Nah, seriously. I went through like a... During my freshman year of college, I went through like a 3-month stretch in the winter where I didn't lotion my feet at all.
0: I don't lotion my feet.
2: Well, Josh has gone through a 31-year stretch of not lotioning his feet.
1: That's just... I mean, if you rub those... If you rub those You'll bad boys together.
0: And I played soccer. You know, the beautiful game.
1: The soccer?
0: Go USA.
1: Football?
0: That was my way of working sports into this segment. Go USA. Go. 2-0 win. Getting set for Belgium.
3: Is this a woman in the chat? Is her name Alicia? Alicia!
0: What up?
3: I'm in North Carolina this weekend.
0: What up?
3: I'm not here on the weekend, so don't cry about it, audience.
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28: Now, which led us to a path of talking about whether or not Neil was a black name or a white name. Because I asserted, feeling mostly correctly, still feeling this way, that, other than Neil deGrasse Tyson, if you run into somebody named Neil, odds are he's on my team, on my team rather than your team.
1: The key part is the best way to put it. The spelling here. Of the numbskull in the chat. He spelled it N-E-I-L. There are probably 6 or 7 black men on earth named Neil, spelled N-E-I-L. The proper spelling of the black version of Neil, as I'm going to call it, is N-E-A-L, Neil.
28: That's why I feel it was an autocorrect. It was a typo, because if he was purposefully trying to misspell your name, it would be more obvious if you spelled it N-E-A-L. Anyway,
1: why was he calling me Neil in the first place? Who the hell is Neil? I'm Nell, Linnell, the youngest in charge, basketball Nostradamus.
28: It happens. Okay. So apparently, we have a black Neil that's on the line. Do we have more information? Do we have more information? Where is Neil calling from, Oliver? Or let's ask him ourselves. Neil. Hi, Neil.
30: What's going on, everybody? It's Black Neil in Atlanta.
1: Well, oh, he's from Atlanta. Oh, you did get your ass, he black.
28: I think we figured it out. How do we spell your name?
0: N-E-A-L. That's how my mama spelled it.
28: There it is. Linnell.
1: I know.
28: You nailed it.
1: I know.
28: You nailed it.
1: I'm black. Oh, you expect me not to nail it?
28: See, all right, how old are you, if you don't mind us asking, Neil?
1: Oh, my God.
0: Turn 30 this year.
1: Wait, hold on. What's your parents don't like you, brother? And if you I'm sure you got great
0: Come
1: parents.
0: Come on now.
1: I'm sure you got great parents. Neil at 30 years old is egregious, pal. Are you kidding? That old-ass name?
0: What? Well, that's supposed to be something young and then have a young name at 40?
1: That's like meeting a 15-year-old named Wendy. It doesn't happen.
28: Are we still making Franks? That's another one I think of either. I don't know if we have young
1: Franks.
28: Are
1: we still making Franks?
28: Around.
1: I don't know. You got ketchup and buns?
28: 310. 310. Okay, here's the thing, Neil. I need to know. Has there been a moment in the first 30 years of your life where people might have made an assumption about how you look based on hearing your first name?
0: For sure, definitely. And I'm a baseball player, so that doesn't help.
1: All they got to do is hear his black ass talking. They'll know what he is. That voice is unrecognizable,
28: bro. Tell me about the time. Tell me about the time where, all right, Neil's showing up. Oh, you're Neil?
0: Job interview. Actually, job interview. First job out of college.
1: Your ass is employed. You are employed, my friend.
0: Come on now.
1: They ain't never met it. Your name ain't never met an application it ain't like.
0: First job out of college, I went in to do a coding interview for a software engineering role in Texas.
1: You code switch right now. Where did Neil go? Hold the hell on. Why'd you just do the voice switch up when you started talking about your job, Neil? I heard you.
0: Come on now. You got to be professional when you give me an elevator pitch now. You know that.
28: That's amazing. I don't have any more questions. Do you have anything else, Linnell?
1: No, I wanted to hear him continue, but this is amazing.
28: I think he convinced us. Linnell was saying, how do we know for sure if Neil actually is black?
1: Oh, no, he's
28: black.
1: Then
28: the spelling, and then Atlanta. I think we figured it out. I think we solved the riddle. Neil, thank you so much for the call.
0: Appreciate you guys.
28: Did you have any sports? Hold on a sec. Did you have any sports takes since you have a national platform?
1: Are you pretending to be black on the phone?
28: 300,
1: hold on.
28: Hold on a sec.
1: I'm not convinced.
28: 300 markets across the country in Canada you're on right now. Is there a sports take you would like to share on the way out? Neil?
0: Not a take.
28: Black Neil in Atlanta.
0: Not a take. Not so much a take, more so a question. I'm a Hawks fan, obviously. This free agency period, you know, I was definitely looking forward to making some moves to get Walker Kessler, but in lieu of that, anything y'all believe the Hawks can do to still be competitive in the East this year?
1: Nope.
28: Thanks for the question, Black.
0: Come on, Neil.
28: That's it, nope. Linnell?
1: No.
28: That's it.
1: No.
28: Okay. No. Thank you, Black Neil. It's good to hear from you. Hope you'll call us back. Denton Day, what did you enjoy about that? Are we going to get in trouble?
2: Oh, I think we have only so many times where you can refer to him. With the color.
1: I was about to say easy now.
2: You got to bum the brakes just a little bit there. It's just Neil.
1: Black
2: now.
28: Okay.
2: It's just Neil.
28: It's Neil with an A?
2: Just Neil works.
1: Neil with an A.
2: We actually did get a history lesson on the name Neil, if you want a history lesson on the name Neil.
28: I would love to hear it. And we're talking about Neil with an I now?
2: Well, this comes from our friend Jane in Tucson.
1: Says, your friend,
2: my
1: Jane
2: friend. I love Jane. Jane's great. She says the origin of the name Neil is Gaelic. It's popularized by an ancient Irish king, Niall, spelled N-I-A-L-L,
1: meow.
2: Later taken by Scandinavian plunderers who changed it
1: Scandinavia?
2: Yeah, N-I-L-S. You don't get much whiter than that. That's from Jane in Tucson.
28: I'm going to use this as a great segue. You ready for this? You're not ready for this segue. Here we go. From the Neils to the L.A. Lakers, who look like they have a bunch of Neils on their team. Whose
2: team on
28: roster?
2: Right there.
28: Oh, yes. We need nicknames for them. Let's come up with nicknames. B-Dot's going to join us in just a little bit. The Fundamental Three? I don't know. We could come up with something. 310-840-4910 if you want in. And by the way, it is an open invitation. If you're black and your name Neil, you can call in anytime you want. Top front of the line.
1: I don't know how I feel about these direct instructions you're giving to our black audience tonight. It's kind of feeling edgy, if I'm being honest. I don't like how demanding you're being.
28: I don't know if it's demanding. It's actually being nice, I thought.
1: No,
28: hey,
1: it's
28: get to go to the front of the line if you want in. No, I'm saying you get to go to the front. Like, if you call in, what are we talking about? Now you're making me nervous.
1: What the hell did you just say?
28: No, I'm saying you get to, if you call in and your name's Neil, you get to go to the front of the line and call. What did you think I said? I'm confused. Oh, that is right. I do have the Costco water. What did you think I said? I'm very confused.
1: I know what you said. What do you mean what I think you said? I know what the hell you said.
28: Yeah, isn't that nice? Like, if you call in, you get to go first.
1: No, it's sweet.
28: First.
1: It is. It would have been sweet about 150 years ago.
28: Oh, I see. I see what you're saying now.
1: Do you?
28: I think I understand what you're saying. B-Dot's going to join us in 10 minutes.
1: Holy cow. No, that was awesome. I love this show.
28: I did want to talk about Walker Kessler.
1: I wanted to nickname them. I thought we were nicknaming the group of the Lakers.
28: That's what I thought we were doing, too.
1: Let me chill before you accuse me of being Marcus Smart.
28: Walker Kessler.
1: Or Walker
28: Kessler. This roster construction with the Lakers versus what Boston's trying to do. The two big trades we've seen on July the 1st. Which one puzzles you more?
1: Which one puzzles me more is Boston. Simply because, like I've said here, like there was no reward that was worth the risk in hindsight, right? The reward was going to be, you know, getting Giannis and being the best team in the Eastern Conference. The risk was breaking up arguably the best duo in the Eastern Conference, talking about Tatum and Brown. To see that they only got... To see the return that they got, Paul George and two firsts, is embarrassing. If you're Brad Stevens and the Boston Celtics, it's egregious. I don't know if they're going to be able to come back from it. I'm curious to know, like, is this the final domino for Boston? Was this the first of a series of moves for the Celtics? Because if not, I mean, this is borderline trifling. Even though Rob Pelinka is in Los Angeles, literally walking around with a grenade attached to his calf. Like, I mean, this is bad. Honestly.
28: I don't know if you're ready for this.
1: What, a nickname potentially? Oh, no.
28: So, there is somebody that wants to give us a Lakers nickname. His name is Neil in Ohio. Hi, Neil.
3: Hey, what's up, guys?
28: Hey, Neil.
1: What's up, Neil? What's this Neil with an A or an I?
3: Nah, this is Jamal, man. This ain't Neil, man. Hey, how to get through the line.
1: He said he had to get through the line.
28: Yeah, he got to the front of the line.
3: Baby, reparations.
28: Oh, my God. <way. laughs>
1: We're about to get canceled.
3: Super white.
28: I don't know if that's going to work.
1: Hey, that's a terrible nickname, pal. I'll be honest.
28: Thank you,
1: great
28: Jamal.
1: Great bit to get to the front of the line, but terrible
28: that's
1: nickname.
28: That's great. That's
1: your nickname
28: so great.
1: Sucked.
28: That's so
1: that was
28: great.
1: The worst nickname I've ever heard given out in the history of nicknames.
28: Jamal!
1: You should
28: Jamal
1: never.
28: Again.
1: You should have your. Your
28: first name's Neil!
1: You should have your right revoked to nickname
28: Oliver.
1: Teams.
28: Oliver.
1: If you have a nickname, it should be taken from you.
28: Oliver. Did he say his name was Neil with an I? He did!
1: Where was he calling from?
28: Ohio!
1: It must have been Steubenville, Ohio. That damn Steubenville, I'm telling you. Steubenville, Cleveland.
28: He told Oliver!
1: The Bleach
28: Neil
1: Boys
28: with an I!
1: The Bleach Boys is amazing.
28: That's amazing!
1: I like the Bleach Boys.
28: I don't believe you, Oliver. Oliver. I don't believe you. He called in. I want you to tell me exactly what Jamal told you on the phone.
1: Oh, my God.
28: But he said Neil with an I? Okay, that's great. Bleach Boys writing in as well. That's pretty good. The Bleach Boys. Oh, my God. That is incredible. That is... I'm crying. I'm crying.
1: Someone typed in Oliver Popular. Ask for ID next time. That's a good bit.
28: Okay. I don't know if we could do better than that. That's... Well, we could do better than the nickname that was suggested. I think we could do. Do you need air as well? Because I'm the same way, man.
1: Dude, I think it's because my apartment's like 86 degrees. I'm like wheezing all of a sudden, dog. I'm about to pump this bad boy in real time.
28: Please. Yeah. That's what this is.
1: Relax. Yeah. I'm speaking seriously. Hey, calm the hell down. I'm not your cousin.
28: I'm trying to calm down. No, 100%.
1: Bleach boy.
28: I was not ready for that. And
1: you're the coach of the Bleach Boys.
28: We got B-Dot coming on as well in just a little bit. That's just goodness. Unbelievable. Make sure if you haven't already, this is actually a good point to throw this in here. Make sure you're subscribed to the YouTube channel. Search at Westwood One Sports Night. We just hit 2,000 subscribers in less than 5 months. And watching the show is of great benefit rather than just listening to it. You could see Linnell and I.
1: I'm going for my third hit of my inhaler.
28: That's it. Three hits. Is that normal?
1: I don't know.
28: Normal? Oh.
1: I honestly don't.
28: Well, needed the third after we had an imposter sneak past Oliver into his mitt.
1: Excuse me.
28: Yeah. When B-Dot joins the show, he apparently has strong opinions about July 1st in the NBA. And in addition to taking us to grammar school, he'll express those opinions next on Westwood One Sports Night.
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0: is Linnell Willingham. I am Josh Graham. The most entertaining guest in sports talk is BDOT, who will take us to grammar school momentarily. Our guy is based in Charlotte, North Carolina. The Hornets have made moves in the past week, getting rid of LaMelo Ball, getting rid of Miles Bridges, stockpiling draft picks. There are monster trades today with Walker Kessler now being an L.A. Laker, and Jaylen Brown is a Philadelphia 76er in a trade that involves Paul George, because, of course, Paul George is involved in a blockbuster trade. What is most pertinent and important to BDOT?
1: The gentrification of these teams, Josh. It's been absolutely insane to see them gentrify the Hornets. And then, not to be outdone, the Lakers said, oh, hold my beer. We're going to gentrify the hell out of this roster. I ain't seen a team that white ever in L.A. The Snowtime Lakers is off the chains. I can't believe it.
2: Snowtime Lakers.
1: Yeah, I can't believe it. It's absolutely insane. But because I live here in Charlotte, the fact that they got rid of Melo and the fact that they got rid of Miles, again, for the culture of the city, for the fandom of little boys running around here that want to be Melo, that part hurts. Do I have trust in the Hornets organization that they're making the best moves for the team? I do, Josh, because they've been doing a great job for the past couple years, dog. Like, so I am optimistic that, you know, we didn't lose much on the floor. We actually added some pieces, added some shooting with Grayson Allen's old trick. And you know, I'm a Tar Heel, man. So adding all these Duke players with Zion James and Grayson Allen, and they got another Dukie over there, too, I believe. I can't think of right now. But nevertheless,
0: Kobe White's still around.
1: And I'm grateful for Kobe White. I think Kobe White can give us what we need at the point guard. But we lost our flash, man. We lost our swag, man. We lost the national story being about the Hornets, man. Like I was saying earlier on our podcast, like, when was the last time a kid in Indiana wanted to be a player on the Charlotte Hornets?
0: The Duke player you forgot was some guy named Konka Nipple, by the way.
1: Yeah, that guy. My fault. That guy. That's the other Duke guy. Yeah. But when? Since Larry Johnson, since the 90s. Like, we haven't had that type of star power since the 90s. And to give him away for Naz Reid and a 2030 draft pick and some swaps, I just was very disappointed as a fan. But, again, I'm trying to be optimistic and hope that we can still get 50, 60 wins next season.
0: But now?
2: I just wanted you to emphasize your disappointment level in the whole thing. I started with that, brother. Well, I'm letting the cat out of the bag. Ever since, like, I've met you guys, I, like, root against your sports teams. And when you come up short and your teams come up short and they make bad decisions like this one, I relish it.
0: Wait a minute. Does that mean you were rooting against the Carolina Hurricanes in the Stanley Cup?
2: Yes.
1: And how'd that turn out for you, stupid? Huh?
2: Hey,
1: how'd that turn out for you, stupid?
2: You're out here having parades.
1: Some of the weak-ass commanders never do.
2: Unlike Brad Stevens and the Celtics, I understand that you're not going to win it every time, every year. So you win
1: the Commanders ain't going to win it. Look, and I call y'all the Commodores. You know why?
2: Your team is like an expansion team. You guys aren't even a real NFL franchise for real. Y'all are just there.
0: Who? By the way,
2: he's the Carolina Panthers. Oh, well, you're a Cowboys. I'm sorry.
0: So here's the thing. The reason you should be optimistic from a Hornets perspective is this, though. Just thought of this with the Paul George trade today. Think about how small market teams take leaps into being competitive. Generally, it is being willing to sell high on your stars. And that's what happened with Indiana, with Paul George getting a trade that ended up netting them the Tyrese Haliburton trade. Domantas Sabonis went back in the Haliburton trade, and Oladipo is a pretty good player. And I think Oklahoma City, that's the same story too. They moved off of Paul George.
2: Logic to the conversation. I hate it.
1: but Linnell, no cap though. Like, I understand the logical side, and I get stockpiling picks. I get all of that, but I don't give a damn because what the Hornets gave up, in my opinion, is bigger than what they lost. Like, you're giving up energy. You're giving up. Yes. Now, if they winning, folks still gonna come to games. But again, this is a superstar in the idea that kids around the world want to be like this guy. The Hornets have not had that. The Hornets was the hottest team after the All-Star game last year, Josh. You don't ride that momentum and break up and get rid of the two top tenured players on your roster.
0: So I agreed with you, Dot. Now I'm going to agree with Linnell's point and say the Hornets probably were surprised by how strong a reaction there was in Charlotte. But in the back of their mind, if they were being honest, they're probably thinking, man, the bar is so low for Charlotte Hornets basketball. Oh, my God. All we got to do is make the playoffs in order for this to be better now. Great. Sign us up for that. Like, that's probably what they're thinking in that. Okay, the bar is so low in Charlotte. It's just be fun. Can you be fun? Yeah, the Hornets were fun, and so they met a mark. Imagine if they actually start winning something. That would be pretty cool. I hope I get a chance to win something. It's time for Grammar School. B-Dot is the most entertaining guest at Sports Talk. That's Linnell Willingham. I'm Josh Graham on Westwood One Sports Night. Let's get to it. I always ask Dot to explain the rules. I'd love to hear Linnell give us the skinny. Just explain this little game so that people understand it.
2: We play a game every week. Dot joins the show every week. Josh sucks at the game that we play. Unfortunately, it's named after him. It is called Grammar School. He is given words that are used by ebony men and women in the locker room.
0: Dot objects to that.
1: I do object to that. I do object to that.
2: Right. I'm sorry.
1: Because when you say that, you make it race specific. And I just want to be 100% understand that it is not race specific.
2: I'm not racist either.
1: No, you're not racist. Black people can't be racist. But that's a whole nother conversation. My point is.
2: Oh.
1: Yeah. My point is. It's not race specific. It's urban vernacular. Vernacular that's used in the urban demographics. I got a white homie named Tyler Nickel, okay? And he talked just like us. He played for the New York Knicks. He just got drafted by the Knicks. I'm going to see him out in Vegas.
2: Oh, Ty Knicks.
0: Hold one second. He played for the Tar Heels for a minute, and then yet you're doing the drive-by on the Lakers when former Tar Heel Walker Kessler was in the trade. What happened there?
1: Well, no, Walker Kessler ain't, no. You know, us Tar Heels don't view Walker Kessler the same way we view Tyler Nickel, and you know that.
0: Why?
1: You know that, Josh. Why? Because Walker Kessler walked away crying, and his daddy making demands and all this foolishness. Get your tall ass up out of here, boy. You ain't about to make no demands out here. Tyler left because he wasn't getting played the way he thought that he should be played, so he went somewhere else.
2: Be careful using that boy word now.
0: I have one... I have one lifeline that I can use. And as I learned last week, I could choose whether or not I want Linnell or Denton to be that lifeline. Because Denton, this is why it's key to say urban. Because D-Day knows ball probably better than all of us do. All right, let's get this thing started, though. What do we have a theme this week? Three terms. I'll see if I can get a satisfactory grade with two or three.
1: Definitely got a theme, man. Last week was so fun, I thought. Let's run it back, man. Let's run it back. If you were listening last week, we did music and different artists in the urban demographic that we really enjoyed. I'm talking about theme songs and songs that move our culture, songs that everybody from the urban demographic and from that culture, you know these songs. I think last week, we gave them Meek Mill, Dreams and Nightmares. We gave them Future. He didn't know Future. And we gave him Jeezy last week. So
0: hold one second, though. Don't want to step on your thunder at all or rain on your thunder at all. Does any of this involve Gucci Mane? And what was the artist you said you were going to ask Dot about? See if I knew
2: Josh,
0: earlier.
2: Glad that you were right there. So Josh openly admitted earlier in the afternoon that he didn't know who Pooh Shiesty was. Mind you, you have used a Shiesty mask. What is a Shiesty as...
1: He would never connect those dots. He would never connect those dots. He would never connect those dots.
2: But I feel like the dots were so connectable.
0: Oh, okay.
1: That's why we do this show. That's exactly why we do this segment on the show, man. Because to us, in our demographic, we feel like it's common sense, bro. Like, how don't you know that a shiesty mask?
2: This has nothing to do with the demographic. This is just about one man's inability to be hip or cool.
1: It's not.
0: It's an educational segment. There are a lot of people that are probably learning things.
2: What are you trying to step on? It's an educational segment.
1: It is.
2: Well, that's true.
1: You'd be surprised, Linnell. I promise you would be surprised. We've taken this game on the road for years.
2: we've given the participant too much credit already.
1: All right, here we go. Josh, are you ready?
0: Yes.
2: No.
1: You let me know the artist for these songs, okay?
0: Okay, yeah.
1: Up first. And these, and I came to this because everybody's upset with Young Miami and this Spin That song. They're saying, oh, it's teaching kids how to scam, et cetera, et cetera. Josh, I know you don't know who Young Miami is or what the Spin That song is, but that's neither here nor there. My question is, this rapper taught us financial irresponsibility, Josh, because he pulled up to the club VIP with his gas tank on E and all drinks on me. Who is that artist?
0: All drinks on me.
2: Is he allowed to name the artist or song?
1: Nope, just the artist. Just
2: the artist. Okay, I like that. More difficult.
0: Is this Boosie?
1: There we go. Yeah.
0: That's Wipe Me Down.
1: That is Wipe Me Down.
0: Got it. Okay.
2: I don't share the same excitement. Clearly, I don't share the same excitement. He gave your ass probably. I mean, there's a 6-year-old blonde chick out there somewhere who I called a 6-year-old a blonde chick just now. There's a 6-year-old blonde out there that understands and knows those lyrics, Josh. So you should not feel good for knowing the lyrics to Wipe.
0: If there is a 6-year-old blonde listening to this segment, I question the parents. What's next?
2: I do want to meet the parents.
1: This St. Louis female MC, Josh, burst on the scene teaching us anatomy and hygiene. Because after leaving Pound Town, Josh, she just left Pound Town, and she shared with us that her cootie was pink and her booty hole was brown.
0: Is this Sexy Red?
1: That is Sexy Red, Josh. You better know your ratchet music, my boy. Yeah.
0: Let's go.
2: The technical room.
1: Look, you even got some hand claps. Woo.
2: You already won the game by starting off 2-for-2.
0: I saw your face. You had no faith that I was going to
2: get it. No, not at all. You suck at this game.
0: What's the sound she makes? Is that it? No?
1: No, see, don't blow it, Josh.
0: Okay, sorry. No, ski!
1: Ski! Yeah, there we go. All right.
2: Wait, do it again? I'm sorry. Hold on. Can you do that again?
0: No, I won't do that again.
2: What? I just realized what the hell he was doing. Can you do it one more time?
0: Uh-uh.
1: Just do it one more time, Josh.
2: Can you do it one more time? Please, Josh. Please.
0: Ski.
2: It's such a bad ski.
0: All right.
1: Last one. Hey, to go 3-for-3. I don't even know if you've done this since we've been playing, Josh.
0: And I got a lifeline, so we can do good on this. Let's go.
1: This North Carolina inmate.
0: Oh, let's go.
1: Taught us that it was 12 necessary plays in order to get some cheeks. 1, you go to his room for fun. 2, then he'd say, give me your tongue. 3, he gonna fulfill her fantasy. Do you want to know what 4 is? If not, you can just give me the answer.
0: You said North Carolina inmate. Is that supposed to be a little bit of a trick?
1: Maybe.
2: A hint, Josh. It's a hint.
1: It really is a hint.
0: Okay.
2: He said, is it a trick? No, silly.
0: Linnell, I'm going to use you as my lifeline because you don't get to take him with you. I think it's ludicrous. I think that's who he's saying.
2: North Carolina.
0: See, but he said inmate. So that's the part where I think when he was talking about the different ways, I thought that might have been like part of what's your fantasy when he's talking about, you know, fulfilling.
2: Maybe it is. I don't know.
0: You're my lifeline, dude.
2: Oh, I don't know.
0: You don't know the answer?
2: I think you do, though.
0: No, what is the answer? What do you
2: think? I'm going to do a reverse lifeline where your lifeline is now asking for you to be a lifeline.
0: I don't think you know.
2: I'm asking you, do you know?
0: That's the whole damn game. I have a lifeline. I'm asking you to tell me what the answer is.
2: Are you asking for me to be your lifeline? As you demonstrated last week, there is more than one way to save your life.
0: This is Linnell not saying he doesn't know. Dina, what's the answer?
2: What was the hint again? I'm sorry.
0: Oh, he wasn't.
1: Oh, listening. Do I have to give the clue again?
2: For Josh.
1: The question. This North Carolina inmate.
0: I heard him.
1: Taught us that it was 12 necessary plays in order to get some cheeks. 1, you go to his room for fun. 2, then he'll say, give me your tongue. Three, that night he's going to fulfill your fantasy. Who's the artist?
0: See, if the North Carolina hint, all I think about is either Petey Pablo or I think of DaBaby. And DaBaby has had his run.
2: DaBaby, you enunciated so well.
0: that's all I think about. But I don't know a song like that. So I'm deferring to you.
2: No hablar.
0: All right. Well, I guess I'll go DaBaby as my guess.
1: Is that your final answer?
2: Josh.
0: Yes.
2: As your lifeline, that's not the answer.
0: Then tell me what the answer is.
2: I don't know.
0: Okay.
2: But that, no, that's not it.
0: Okay. Then I'll go Ludacris.
1: Is that your final answer?
0: Yes.
1: That is incorrect.
0: All right, D-Day, what's the answer? Do you know it? Should I have gone to you?
2: No, we should not have gone to that. No.
3: You should not. I got one Jeezy thing right, and now you're gassing me up too much. You should not have gone to me.
0: All right, what is the answer, Dad?
1: I'm so disappointed in everybody on this freaking panel. I thought it was, first of all, the North Carolina inmate, because he's locked up in North Carolina right now. He gives you 12 necessary plays. Who's 12 plays? Who did 12 plays? One, they'll go to my room for fun. Two, then I'll say, give me your tongue. Three, R. Kelly, 12 play.
2: Oh, Robert.
0: I didn't know he was in North Carolina.
2: Yeah,
1: that's why I said that was the trick slash hint. That was to throw you off.
2: You made one of his most unpopular songs.
1: 12 play?
2: No.
1: Did you say 12 play was one of his most unpopular? Are you stupid?
2: I said that you played one of his.
0: I can name about two or three that are aged a little worse than that one.
1: 12 play was the name of the album and the freaking title track. Like that was arguably one of his biggest hits. That's on his Mount Rushmore.
2: Similar to Chocolate Factory.
1: Boy's Chocolate Factory.
0: I mean, the guy produced a song with. Age ain't nothing but a number. I mean, we can talk about songs that are less popular. How they've aged regarding one run.
2: Regardless, Josh.
1: They still play I Believe I Can Fly at the graduations, though.
0: I will disagree. I will agree with Linnell in saying, though, it's not on the Mount Rushmore. I Believe I Can Fly, Ignition, Bump and Grind. That's
1: Bump and Grind, yes.
0: That's
1: I Believe I Can Fly is not on Mount Rushmore over 12 plays.
2: Step in the Name of Love.
0: Ignition is. Ignition.
1: Over 12 plays? Step in the Name of Love over 12 plays?
2: Yes. That's a hookup song.
1: Do we do polls on this show? Do we do polls on this show?
0: I mean, the chat is already in on it. So
2: No. Step in the Name of Love is the most, I think that's one of the most popular R. Kelly songs.
0: Ignition is probably his most popular song.
1: 12 play people.
0: Dot. We'll
2: 12 play, 4 play, 3 play, 2 play.
1: Parlay. I don't give a damn. All I'm saying is you better keep listening.
4: 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The Celtics are trading the former Finals MVP to the Sixers for Paul George and a bundle of draft picks. Does the addition of Brown make Philly a legit challenger to New York in the East? Westwood One Sports.
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0: Linnell Willingham.
1: That is Linnell Willingham. I am Josh Graham. Thanks to BDOT for joining us. Tomorrow, Mike DeCourcy will be dropping by. Hall of Fame sports writer from the Sporting News. We've got Drake Toll on the way. What other World Cup matches do we have? I want to just hear, Linnell, I'm going to throw some matches at you. You just tell me who's going to win and why. World Cup, looking at the slate that we have on July 2nd. We got Spain and Austria, 3 o'clock on Fox.
2: I didn't realize my mic was down. That probably would help with the whole analysis piece of this. Give me Spain. Give me Spain simply because the people of Spain are tougher than the people of Austria.
1: There you go. Portugal is facing Croatia. You heard my bet that watch out for Croatia plus 240. Does that impact your opinion at all on what actually happens in the match?
2: I will say this. Both Portugal and Croatia, beautiful women. That'll probably be the determining factor on where I lean with this. I prefer, or I think the world prefers, Croatian.
1: Over, what?
2: Yeah. Hot take, huh?
1: Portuguese women, probably a lot more attractive. Now, I don't want to offend anybody. I hope I didn't offend any Neils earlier. But Portuguese women, now I got to get on the Google machine very quickly. It's a good way to start. This is not
2: Google
1: a work
2: machine,
1: laptop,
2: the X app, whatever floats your boat. But
1: Portuguese women.
3: You want to see Croatia win because anyone whose goat is Cristiano Ronaldo's a loser.
2: Ooh.
1: Takes.
2: Denton soccer.
1: Takes. So I have two Google searches. Croatian women, Portuguese women. And you're right that it's, you know, it's similar. This is a very difficult match, and I think you're probably right to side with Croatia.
2: I think we can see a draw. We can see a draw tomorrow. It's so tight of a race.
1: Well, no, it might go to penalties.
2: It may go to PKs.
1: You watch. This is going to happen. We're going to play this back. Soccer Nostradamus, BDOT, or Linnell.
2: See you guys next week. I'm going on vacation. How many times are you going to mix up your black friends in one day?
1: You know, it happens sometimes.
3: Calm down over there, Neil.
2: That was crazy.
1: Yeah, I was literally trying to think of a way to work Neil in. Yeah, I was trying. Couldn't come up with it in the moment. Okay, so Croatia, I think it's a good thing to side on. Got it? Okay. And the last matchup of the day, World Cup speaking, you have Switzerland and Algeria.
2: Switzerland. I love Swiss cheese.
1: There you go, everybody. Literally. Switzerland, Spain, Croatia. Me and Dot. That was a joke.
2: No, it wasn't. No, Josh, it wasn't.
1: No, 100%. That was a joke. But I saw the way you

0: reacted. It was not. I'm surprised. Been as funny if I said it.
1: We haven't asked the one man who I think has the best probably take on this. When you're out trying to find the next great talent in the world of baseball, if you see two prospects, Oliver, and it's Neil with an I and Neil with an A, who's getting the better write-up? Who's getting the better write-up? Are you putting one of them at shortstop and one of them as a pitcher? No? Doesn't matter to you?
0: That's okay. He doesn't. Who throws the better fastball? That's what he's saying. Gotta get a good write-up. Make sure.
1: Is there something that could lend you to
0: pitch,
1: believe pitch that one's fastball was faster than another?
0: Good pitch shapes. That's the key here.
1: Oh my gosh!
0: Got Ritz crackers. This
1: first
0: has
1: of
0: been,
1: all, Josh, you need to tell the people about that. You raw dogging Ritz crackers. It looks stale for one.
0: Yeah. Stale. It's fresh out of the container, the bag. It's not stale.
1: You got offended when I said that your stuff was stale. You was about to whoop my ass over them crackers being stale. Stale.
0: I love Ritz crackers.
1: Me stale.
0: I'm also out of Lay's potato chips, so this is
1: the. By
0: the
1: way, that's just
0: snack.
1: A horrible snack choice. A
0: Why?
1: Lay's potato chip.
0: Okay, meal Mondays. What are you eating at the 2 o'clock hour?
1: Well, that's some good hip hop fish and chicken.
0: Oh yeah, that's
1: just
0: that's real, real nice.
1: Real
0: that's,
1: nice.
0: That's,
1: yeah, you're
0: that's
1: damn
0: sure
1: right.
0: Very
1: it's better
0: nutritional.
1: Than that. It's better than that dry ass cracker you eating over there.
0: But this doesn't negatively affect my health. These are just like
1: they don't negatively affect your health as a bar.
0: Not the way that fried food does.
1: I mean, your sodium count is probably out of this.
2: I mean, I don't know that it'd be fighting fried chicken with Ritz in terms of health benefits.
1: Yeah, like come on, pal.
2: I mean, you're both in a losing battle with that.
1: What are you gonna? Sure. I actually am excited to see you this weekend. I'll be honest. I'm getting comfortable. I have an 11 a.m. haircut. I think I'm probably gonna come home, take a nap, and then I'll get on the road.
0: I love
1: that. I plan on being in North Carolina by 9 o'clock at night tomorrow.
0: Love that. Let's close out the program by putting the show to bed.
2: Fellas, today was a big day for the Day household.
1: Uh-oh.
2: We got pedicures.
0: Why is that?
2: And we, your boy over here, got a pedicure for the second time ever in his life. And for the second time ever in his life, he got viciously made fun of by the woman doing the pedicure because I can't hang, is what I learned.
1: What do you mean you can't hang?
2: Have you ever gotten a pedicure?
1: No.
0: No.
2: No, rookies. Okay, so what happens during a pedicure...
1: I'm embarrassed to do it.
0: I'm not embarrassed, just haven't done it. You could talk me into it, though.
2: It doesn't seem like either your speed, if I'm being honest, but I'll do my best. So they sit your feet in this hot-ass water, and it's hot. Like, it's not warm. It is hot. Your skin is beet red. Like, it is... You're feeling it. And I'd ask the lady, I was like, hey, can we cut the temperature down a little bit here? And she said, yeah. She's like, yeah, of course we could. And then they take these, like, scrapers to your feet because we all got some dusty-ass feet. If you ain't got a pedicure, you got some dusty-ass feet. So they're scraping away at the calluses on the feet, and I'm squirming because it feels weird. And as she starts making fun of me, she's like, you got baby feet. Now, that's not, like, smooth like a baby. That's like a you can't hang like a baby. Like, you're not built for this, which is true because I've never had a pedicure before. Well, I've had one. And I had the same thing happen to me. This is a different woman, by the way. So it's like two people, independent of one another, that have made fun of me for my feet. It was an enjoyable experience, though.
0: Linnell, why did you stop showing... You were in the process of showing your feet on the screen. Tell me the real reason why you stopped.
1: I don't sleep with women without socks.
2: Like,
0: really?
2: You have to wear socks or they have to wear socks?
1: I have to wear socks.
0: So there,
1: I've.
0: That's like a required
1: mind.
0: Dress code in Club Linnell.
1: Yes,
2: you probably need a pedicure.
1: Nah, seriously, I went through like a. During my freshman year of college, I went through like a 3-month stretch in the winter where I didn't lotion my feet at all.
0: I don't lotion my feet.
2: Josh has gone through a 31-year stretch of not lotioning his feet.
1: That's just. I mean, if you rub those,
2: you'll
1: bad
2: start a fire.
1: Together.
0: And I played soccer. You know, the beautiful game.
1: Of soccer?
0: Go USA.
1: Football?
0: That was my way of working sports into this segment. Go USA, go. 2-0 win. Getting set for Belgium.
1: Is this a woman in the chat? Is her name Alicia? Alicia.
0: What up?
1: I'm in North Carolina this weekend.
0: What up?
1: I'm not here on the weekend, so don't cry about it, audience.
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18: Not all screen time is created equal, and a new study out of Sweden is helping us understand this even better. So researchers followed more than 20,000 people over nearly two decades and determined that passive screen time, like sitting on the couch and watching television, raised someone's risk of dementia. But if they did something active, like reading, puzzles, or interacting with other people, this same group of people saw their risk of dementia drop. Just like you got to put the work in to keep your body in shape as you age, you basically have to do the same thing with your brain. 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
23: ABC News, I'm Sherry Preston. For millions of Americans, the dog days of summer are here.
24: It's quite hot. Yeah, and I was in Morocco last year, so this is seems comparable.
23: Ryan Gill in Washington, D.C., where the high today is expected to top 100 degrees. More than 180 million of us across 29 states under heat advisories today. Fresh Russian airstrikes hitting the Ukrainian capital of Kyiv overnight. Officials say at least 17 people were killed, nearly 100 others hurt. Search teams in Venezuela are still pulling people out alive from the rubble of ruined buildings more than a week after those rapid-fire earthquakes. However, the death toll is now over 2,000 people. Experts are warning us all to watch out for mosquitoes, with West Nile virus spreading faster this year than it has in more than two decades. And a whole lot of happy soccer fans across the country after Team USA beat Bosnia, advancing to the next round. This is ABC News.
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0: Well, good morning, Fan Nation. Rise up here on the Bill and Rookie Experience. Another day, another 4 hours of mediocrity. It all begins right now here on the BRX. It is my Friday here on the Fan. My Thursday is going to be a Friday. Friday is going to be a Saturday. Saturday is going to be a Saturday, too. Sunday is going to be wrapping up the weekend. I'll be back to my normal schedule on Monday.
1: I've heard that before.
0: Have you?
2: Monday is really a Tuesday. Tuesday basically will be a Wednesday. Wednesday will basically be a Thursday. And then we'll be back on our normal schedule on Friday.
0: That's what I like.
1: Okay. Something like that.
0: Uh-huh.
3: Hi, Billy. Thanks for doing this.
1: Hi. You're welcome. Pleasure for you to have me here.
0: All right. Let's see. We got a lot of things to cover today. By the way, I got a lot of things to talk about.
1: Do you?
0: And they're not all sports related, so I'm just going to tell you that right now. Let's begin with breaking news.
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0: Breaking news out of The Fan is Bill paid his lunch debt yesterday. On a whim. Bill and I went out to lunch yesterday. We were joined by our good buddy, Doug. And since it was on a whim, we did not go to any of the hot spots that have been suggested to us. We did not use our Yonda gift certificate that we have, but that'll happen in time. On a whim, we went to lunch, and yes, Bill did pay off his debt. Thank you very much, Bill. I appreciate that. The slate is clean.
1: There.
3: So I suck on that one.
0: Well, why do I have to suck on that one?
1: Because. Tired of it. Caught me at the right time.
0: A moment of weakness.
1: We just got paid.
0: A moment of weakness I got Bill at.
1: We just got paid, so, you know, I got the cash.
0: There you go. Cash money. Now.
1: Guess I don't pay the water bill this month.
0: We had a lot. Well, that's all right. It's been raining a lot. You can just go outside and shower. You're good to go.
1: Exactly.
0: So, obviously, storms rolled through yesterday.
1: Mm-hmm.
0: Started, what, about 8:15, right?
1: Yeah, right on time.
0: Right on cue.
1: Yep.
0: They rolled through about 8:15 yesterday. Anyway, and they hit hard. They really hit hard in Suamico. More on that in a moment. But while we were at the aforementioned lunch, I get a phone call from Mrs. Rookie, who had gone home. And this was around 12:30-ish.
1: Right.
0: When we're having lunch. Around 12:30-ish. Mrs. Rookie goes home. I get a phone call. I step out, and I'm like, hello, what's up? She goes, do you want the good news or the bad news first? And I'm like, oh, brother. Quickly, I go, we got water in the basement, don't we? She goes, no, it's worse.
1: I'm worse. Like,
0: oh, my goodness.
1: What could be worse?
0: Well, we have this huge 40-foot tree or larger that's off to the side of the house that's right by, kind of overhangs where we park the glamper.
1: Yeah.
0: And she goes, that tree on the side of the house has been stripped of every limb and branch. It looks like a tall stick. But none of them landed on the glamper. I'm like, you gotta be kidding. I'm like, what? Repeat what you just said. That tall tree has been stripped of every limb and branch and everything. And it looks like a tall stick. And not one of them landed on the glamper. I'm like, you gotta be kidding me. And I'm like, I'm dying to see what this looks like. I'm like, how is this even possible?
1: Right.
0: But this thing can't be as bad as you're saying then. So we wrap up. As you notice, I came in from the phone call, hung around for like another 10 minutes, finished the conversation with Doug, because Doug likes to talk.
1: He's a talker.
0: When Doug gets into a story, it's a good thing you're out to lunch.
1: He's not a low talker either.
0: No, he's not a low talker, a close talker. He likes to talk. He's pretty loud. So it's a good thing you're at lunch because you're eating your lunch and he's just going. So as you notice, at the first moment I had, I said, I got to go.
1: Mm-hmm.
0: So I get home and this thing is as tall as a toothpick. Everything stripped, crashed out. It fell into the backwoods and wiped out other trees behind and everything. I'm like, I'm going to have to break out the Eagle. I got firewood for I don't know how long after I cut it and dried everything. But not one scratch, dent, whatever on the glamper. You got to be bleeping
1: well, how did it happen? Did the wind just push it that way?
0: Yeah, I'm assuming. But, I mean, it split at the trunk. It actually looks like maybe it was starting to rot inside that. It had some way over the years it was rotting. And it split this way.
1: Yeah, I saw the picture you posted, and I wondered if it was rotted or dead. But it wasn't, clearly.
0: Not dead, but it appeared to be rotted on the inside.
1: Yeah.
0: So, by the way, Bill saw the pictures. He unblocked me to take a look at those pictures and then blocked me back up.
1: Right.
0: But if you want to see what I'm talking about, at Rookie on 107.5. But anyway, there you go.
1: That's quite a storm.
0: That's my story, and I'm sticking to it.
1: Well, I don't have anywhere near as dramatic a story like that as far as the storm goes. I got home and checked the basement real quick, and everything was good. But that lake in my backyard is there. I'm going to have to do something about that today. I've got a plan, though. Because my buddy, my former next-door neighbor, Theo, left me when he moved. He left me with a little portable pump.
0: Okay.
1: So I'm going to put that pump in that
0: portable sump pump?
1: Yeah, and pump it out to the street.
0: There you go.
1: Until the next storm, which is going to be soon. Unfortunately, man. That's all right. We need the rain.
0: By the way...
1: Not anymore, we don't.
0: By the way.
1: Yeah?
0: My storytelling's just getting started.
1: It is?
0: Just getting started. So hang tight. After the break.
1: Kick back and relax. Oh, my goodness. Can't wait to hear the next one.
0: After the break, I got more. By the way, Robin Hortonville. Robin Hortonville says, since there's no show tomorrow, will you have the fish fry today? I don't know. You want to do the fish fry today?
1: Yeah, I think we probably should, right?
0: Okay. We can do it.
1: I mean, we don't want to deprive people.
0: Artie from Duck Creek's already...
1: It's a holiday weekend. We don't want any of that pent-up frustration or hostility going into the weekend.
0: Fair.
1: Got to let that go. You got to release.
0: Fair. Anywho. Yeah, we'll do it. Artie from Duck Creek's already sent one in. So Friday Fish Fry today. Thursday Fish Fry. It'll be a special Thursday edition of the Friday Fish Fry here on The Fan. All right. Yeah, and Artie from Duck Creek's already in with one. Anywho. All right. We're just getting started on our Friday edition of the BRX. It's a combo. Got another story to tell you after the Fan Sports Flash. We'll get to that. Here's your fan forecast. Are you sitting down for this one, Billy?
1: I am sitting down, yep.
0: All right. More thunder showers today. Thunderstorms likely this morning, then a chance of scattered thunderstorms this afternoon. A few storms may be severe. I have no hope left with this tree because there's nothing left to fall on the glamper. I'm going to have to move the glamper to a different spot.
1: Definitely.
0: Partly cloudy tonight. Isolated thunderstorms are possible. 88 for the high, 70 for the low. I know more rain tomorrow, more rain Saturday, more rain Sunday.
1: Really?
0: Like you said, good thing we need it. Wow. There you go. We're off and running on the BRX, but I'm not done with my stories. Hang tight. More to come on The Fan.
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7: Good morning, Fan Nation. The Brewers continue to roll as they took down the Reds 4-2 at American Family Field. Garrett Mitchell led the way at the plate. He went 4-for-4, two doubles, an RBI triple, and drove in the go-ahead run with that triple in the seventh. Milwaukee has now won three straight, hopes to finish the four-game series with a sweep today. For Mitchell, it was his first four-game hit in the big leagues, and his manager, Pat Murphy, couldn't be happier for him.
8: It's great to watch him play with this confidence because he hadn't had that, and then he's injured every year. And then if it isn't the comeback player of the year, I know there's probably a lot of great stories out there, but think about it. I mean, this is 4 years. It's not just missing a year. You've missed parts of 4 years because of major injuries.
7: Brewer starter Shane Drouin allowed two runs on six hits, matched his season high with seven strikeouts in 5 2/3, and left with the score tied 2-2. Aaron Ashby came out in relief. He was in there when the Brewers took the lead, so Ashby gets the win, his league-leading 12th of the year. Trevor McGill gave up a double in the ninth, but stranded him at second and picked up his 12th save. The Brewers 51-19 in their last 70 games against the Reds, including a current seven-game winning streak. And they'll wrap up the series this afternoon. Jacob Mizorowski will get the start for the Brewers against Chase Burns for the Reds. Game time 1-10 in Milwaukee. In other National League action, the Cubs demolished the Padres 23-3. Dansby Swanson hit three home runs, including a grand slam, drove in a career-high 8. Phillies beat the Pirates 10-6. The Braves held the Cardinals to just two hits and won it 5-1, snapping their three-game skid. Elsewhere, it was the Rockies 6, the Marlins 3, and the Giants beat the Diamondbacks 6-4. In minor league baseball, Yannick Walter just called up to the Timber Rattlers Tuesday from the Carolina League, was in the lineup behind the plate Wednesday, and gave the Timber Rattlers the lead in his first at-bat, cranking a leadoff home run to start the third. The Rattlers go on to a 7-3 win over the Peoria Chiefs. Walter had a great debut, 2-for-3, 2 walks, 2 runs scored, and 2 RBIs. And he caught 2 Chiefs trying to steal. Timber Rattlers now 9-1 in the second half. They'll face the Chiefs again tonight. In World Cup soccer, the United States moving on to the next round after beating Bosnia-Herzegovina 2-0 in Santa Clara. Folarin Balogun scored for the U.S. just before the half, but then picked up a red card early in the second, and the U.S. had to play a man down for nearly 30 minutes. But Malik Tillman doubled America's lead with a precision free kick in the 82nd minute to salt it away, and now Team USA will face Belgium in a round of 16 Monday in Seattle. The University of Wisconsin has a new leader for Badger Athletics. Wisconsin native Sean Eichhorst was named the new athletic director. Interim Chancellor Eric Wilcots made the announcement yesterday. Eichhorst played college football at Whitewater, has served in high-ranking leadership roles for athletic departments in University of Texas, University of Nebraska, and the University of Miami. In the NBA, another shocking trade dominated day two of free agency. ESPN reports the 76ers acquired 2024 Finals MVP Jaylen Brown from the Celtics in exchange for 9-time All-Star Paul George and several draft picks. Another trade happened earlier today when the Lakers received young center Walker Kessler from the Jazz in exchange for 2 future picks. And as for signings, Quentin Grimes inked a 4-year, $60 million deal with the Lakers. Norman Powell signed a 2-year, $45 million deal with the Bulls. And in golf, Brian Campbell, hoping to defend his title at the John Deere Classic, starts today at the TPC Deer Run. Campbell won last year's tournament, taking down Emiliano Grillo in a one-hole playoff. That is your latest sports flash. I'm Bill Rabior, Sports Radio 107.5 and 1400, The Fan.
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9: It is 6:20 on the Bill and Rookie Experience Thursday edition of the program. Our Friday, though, and I guess we're going to do a Friday Fish Fry special. Thursday edition of the Friday Fish Fry coming up at about 9:40 on this morning. If we get enough fish fries in. A couple of notes here before I get back to some stories. Nick from Utah says, and he sends us some pictures from his house. Where in Utah, by the way, where in Utah, Nick, do you live? Nick from Utah says, morning, boys. I know your stories of the tree and Bill's Lagoon are downers this holiday weekend, but I wouldn't mind if you sent some of that rain and weather my way. We could really use the rain to put out these fires. Haven't seen rain since April. Hope you guys have a great 4th. Mm-hmm. And then he sent us some pictures. And I guess I didn't know what was going on in Utah, too.
10: Oh, yeah, big time.
9: But it's happening. I'll have to look closer, but my dad, who lives out in Fruita, Colorado, Grand Junction, right on the Utah border, apparently they've got a fire pretty close to Grand Junction, so I'll have to look and make sure everything's okay. But I'd like to know what city in Utah you're living.
10: Are those pictures from, like, his house or something?
9: Yeah, it says from his house.
10: Wow.
9: View from the house the other evening and next day.
10: Wow.
9: So pretty impressive, close. Yeah, no doubt. John sends a GIF with story time. I think he's all excited about it. Hang tight, John. It's coming. It's coming. Marcia says, good morning, Bill and Rookie. You know how I worry about you both. I think you worry about one of us. I think we know which one. The sky is getting darker to the west, and I heard thunder rumbling in the distance. Have your rain gear ready to put on before you leave work. Great. Bart's got me on that. Mrs. Rookie is already looking at the lawn because she mowed the lawn before we left for Iowa, which was this past weekend. Hasn't obviously mowed it since. She's like, I'm going to have to raise the blade, mow, drop the blade, mow, and maybe drop the blade a second time and mow. I said, well, positivity, you're going to get a lot of steps in and you need them. So, I mean, I'm trying to look at the positive side
10: for
9: her.
10: How are you still married?
9: Because that's how I do. I love positivity. So, good for her. Now, let's get to the matter at hand. I meant to play this before I told you my story about the tree. But I'll tell you that I'll use this for my next story.
11: Sit back, relax. It's story time with Rookie on the Fan.
9: So, nice. We did not have power in our house yesterday from the moment the storm hit. Shortly after the storm hit, at about 8:15 in the morning until 9:30 last night.
10: What? Really?
9: Yeah, true story.
10: Oh, my goodness.
9: We did not have power out in my neck of the woods. And so Jackson's texting all morning long, hey, the power's out, the internet's out, blah, blah, blah. You know, how am I going to live? I'm about to die.
10: Can't play Fortnite.
9: Exactly. I can't game right now. So it was kind of funny. I get home around 1 o'clock shortly after lunch. And the kids are playing a board game. And I thought, okay, very good.
10: Okay, yeah.
9: Very good.
10: Nice.
9: Nice job. Well done. And talking to Jackson, and he's checking like every 20. When's the power going to be back? When's the power? Like, dude, I don't know. I don't work for the power company.
10: Mm-hmm.
9: I have no idea. Well, is it going to be back before the end of the night? Maybe. Maybe not. He's like, how did you live when you were my age? I'm like, well, we didn't have any phones. We didn't have any internet. We found things to do. He's like, so bored.
10: Read a book.
9: So then, and I did tell him that. And he goes, I did tell him. You know what he said back to me?
10: What? No.
9: You don't read. I said, look, I did all my reading when I was your age. I don't have to read anymore. I wait for the movies to come out.
10: Wow.
9: Anyway, so back and forth. And then they're like, well, Mom said we may have to go out to dinner. Because we can't cook anything here. I said, look, there's got to be something in the freezer that we can grill out. So I pulled something out and I was going to grill, but it took forever to thaw. So I'm like, I put it back into the freezer to keep everything as cold as possible. And I said, you know what we're going to do tonight? We're going to do brats because my new Festival Foods weekly ad came out. Shout out to Festival Foods. And they're having a big $1 brat sale if you like brats.
10: Okay, good to know.
9: I said, we're going to have brats. So I said, I'm going to go to the grocery store. I'm going to get brats. We're going to grill out tonight. They were so bored. They're like, can I come with you? Like, I don't know. I kind of want some alone time. I want some me time. Anyway, the two kids were so bored that they came to the grocery store with me. We got brats grilled out. And then they're like, "Well, what are we gonna do all night? It's gonna get dark." Well, what am I? If anything, what am I?
10: An idea guy.
9: Prepared.
10: Okay.
9: Prepared. So I have an Ego portable power station that operates on battery for like camping and stuff. It's got one outlet plug in, and then a few different plugins that you could actually charge your phone and all that, because the kids are like, my phone's gonna die. And we didn't have data. They didn't have data out there either. Like, I got data. You know, I can't be on my phone for anything. But they're trying. Phones are dying, whatever it may be. So we all grill out, have our brats, and I'm waiting until 7 o'clock rolls around for the soccer match, USA and Bosnia Herzegovina.
10: Mm-hmm.
9: Before I plug this in, because I don't know how long this is going to last. So I got my little portable power station, Ego power station, slide a battery on it, unplug the TV from the wall, plug it into my power station, turn on the TV, and we watched the soccer match last night in the dark.
10: Nice.
9: I got like four batteries, and so they're all lined up ready to go, depending on how long it lasts.
10: So it runs off like the batteries that run the everything else?
9: Yeah, it runs. It's a little power station. It's got a plug-in and some places where you can plug in phones or what have you, too. You can plug. It's got a USB plug-in there that you can plug in a laptop if you wanted to, whatever. Just a little portable power station. So I slide a battery on it, and I plug the TV into it, and away we go. We watched the soccer match last night in the dark.
10: Nice.
9: Can I charge my phone on that? Yes, you can charge your phone on that.
10: Plug it in.
9: And then, we watched the soccer match in the dark. go USA, USA. And then the power came on. We were, the match wrapped up nine-ish, whatever it was, a little after nine, right? So we're starting to watch the local news to see what the weather is. And all of a sudden, pow, about 9:30, all the lights came back on and the power was on and we survived. The kids made it.
10: Wow.
9: The kids made it through 13 hours of no internet,
10: they can tell their grandkids about that day.
9: The day they sat in the dark and watched the match in the dark.
10: They had no power.
9: Yeah. We didn't have internet.
10: Dad came up with this ancient little portable thing he had.
9: Yep, so we made it through. Grilled out and battery powered the TV.
10: How warm did it get in the house?
9: Not very bad.
10: Not too bad. It was kind of, it wasn't as humid, so it wasn't too bad.
9: You could tell that you step outside, it was warm, and you went inside and you felt better. But it probably got to like 74, 75 in the house.
10: That's nothing.
9: Even when I went to the store, we had moved. It was long enough since the power went out at about 8:15 in the morning. I already had some bagged ice from the kids' graduation party that was still in the freezer and whatnot. So we had moved everything from the freezer and the fridge into coolers. And when I was out to get the brats and all that stuff, bought a big bag of ice. So we had already moved things into coolers and to try to save everything. But okay. Yeah, that's the story, Rory.
10: Nice. Well done.
9: Anywho, there you go.
10: I haven't been without power that long. In a long time. Now, the last time it did go out, it was out for probably, I figured about maybe 6 hours. But nothing like that. That's a long time.
9: Yeah. And when we were out driving, well, when I came home yesterday, one of the roads, the main road I take to get home, was blocked off by power crews. Trees had fallen on lines. Lines were on the ground.
10: Oh, really? Oh,
9: and
10: boy.
9: And when I drove, it's open up now. Those lines are still on the ground, obviously shut off and everything, but there are lines still laying on the ground off to the side. And then above, around, there was probably four crews out working on power lines in a half-mile square block of where I live.
10: So a lot of people were without power.
9: Yeah. So, anyhow.
10: Interesting.
9: That's
10: so
9: the story.
10: At least you didn't wonder where it, you know what I mean? I always wonder, where is it? What happened? Where did it, you saw what happened?
9: You pretty much knew what was going on. Anywho, all right, that's my story. I'm sticking to it.
10: I'm glad y'all made it through.
9: It must have been roughing it. Yeah. I'm telling you, just roughing it.
10: Tough.
9: It was 631 Sports Radio, 107.5 and 1400. 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American men today have 20% less testosterone than their dads did. Remember 1995, you had a mullet, a Camaro, and a dream. You were going to be ripped at 40, rich at 45. You're going to be killing it, crushing it. Well, let's fast forward to today. That mullet's gone. The Camaro is a minivan. You're soft. You're tired. You fell asleep before the game ended last night. It's not age, brother. It's your testosterone, and it's been quietly tanking. But good news is you can actually fix it. Aviva in Green Bay. A-V-I-V-A in Green Bay. 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It's not just age. It's fixable. 632. On the BRX, let's discuss. You watched the match last night, right?
10: Sure.
9: Let's discuss that big USA win.
10: Yeah.
9: When we come back here on The Fan.
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7: Good morning, Fan Nation. In baseball, Garrett Mitchell tripled in the go-ahead run in the seventh inning to cap a four-hit night and help the Central Division leading Brewers beat the Reds 4-2. And continue their dominance over their division rivals. Mitchell had half of the Brewers' hit total on the night and reached a new career high with four, and says he felt comfortable to play it all night.
20: I kind of liked each and every one of them just through the process. I felt like the way it started, fastball kind of down and away, just take what I was given. But I like how they kind of all progressed through the game. So I felt like I started seeing it better and just felt more relaxed as I kept going.
7: The Brewers scored on William Contreras' RBI ground out and Jake Bauer's sack fly in the first. Aaron Ashby won his major league leading 12th game with an inning and a third of scoreless relief. He took over for Shane Drouin with two outs in the sixth. Drouin allowed two runs on six hits, matched his season high with seven strikeouts. Trevor McGill pitched the ninth for his 12th save. McGill now has not allowed a run in his last 10 appearances. The Brewers will go for the four-game sweep this afternoon when they send Jacob Mizrowski to the mound against Chase Burns for the Reds. First pitch, 1:10 at AmFam. In other National League action, the Cubs pounded the Padres 23-3 for their fifth straight win. It was the Phillies over the Pirates 10-6, and the Braves snap a three-game skid, holding the Cardinals just two hits on the night. Atlanta wins it 5-1. It was the Rockies 6, the Marlins 3, and the Giants get by the Diamondbacks 6-4. In minor league baseball, a dynamic debut for Yannick Walter of the Wisconsin Timber Rattlers. The catcher was called up just Tuesday from the Carolina League and joined the Timber Rattlers and was behind the plate Wednesday. Cranked a leadoff home run in his first at-bat to give the Timber Rattlers the lead. Finished tonight 2-for-3, couple of walks, 2 runs scored, 2 runs batted in, and he threw out 2 Chiefs trying to steal second in his first Midwest League game. The Timber Rattlers won it 7-3. They're now 9-1 in the second half, and they'll face the Chiefs again tonight in Peoria. In World Cup soccer, the United States shut out Bosnia-Herzegovina 2-0 in Santa Clara. Folarin Balogun scored just before the half, but then he picked up a red card early in the second half, and he was tossed out of the game. The U.S. had to play a man down for nearly the last 30 minutes, but Malik Tillman scored in the 82nd minute on a free kick, and the U.S. moves on. They'll face Belgium in the round of 16 in Seattle on Monday. University of Wisconsin has a new athletic director. The Chancellor, Eric Wilcots, announced yesterday Wisconsin native Sean Eichhorst has been named to the post. He played college football at UW-Whitewater and has served in high-ranking leadership roles at the University of Texas at Austin, the University of Nebraska, and the University of Miami. In NBA free agency, day two dominated by another shocking trade. ESPN reports that the Celtics send MVP of the 2024 Finals, Jaylen Brown, to their rival 76ers in exchange for Paul George and several draft picks. In another trade, the Lakers got center Walker Kessler from the Jazz in exchange for 2 future picks and swaps in the first round. And as for signings, Quentin Grimes signed a 4-year deal with the Lakers. Mitchell Robinson and the Celtics agreed to a 3-year deal. And Norman Powell signed a 2-year deal to join the Bulls. And in golf, Brian Campbell will defend his title at the John Deere Classic starting today at the TPC Deer Run. And that is your latest Sports Flash. I'm Bill Rabior, Sports Radio 107.5 and 1400. The Fan.
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9: It is 6:40 on the Bill and Rookie Experience. Thanks for hanging out with us here on our Thursday, which is really our Friday. And we're not going to be here tomorrow. Back to a normal schedule on Monday. Let's go to the inbox here real quick at 920-393-1075. We got texts in from Mason and Spencer. I can hardly wait for these smart-ass comments.
10: Right.
9: Mason says, if AI ever had to sum up Rookie from his stories, it would likely say he does not exercise, he does not read, and he likely never has eaten a vegetable. What's your point?
10: Right. So, and what's your point?
9: All may be true, but how did you surmise that from my, well, because I said we grilled out brats?
10: Brats, one thing.
9: Told Jackson I have already done my...
10: I'm done reading.
9: I've done enough reading. Yeah, exercise, as they say, you know, if you don't exercise, you don't have muscles, you can't pull them. I mean, it's a valid point.
10: I mean,
9: I'm not offended by that. Exactly, it's pretty accurate. Let's see. Spencer says, Rookie, those are memories your kids will always remember, though. Happy Jason Pierre Paul Day to both of you. Count your fingers before you go to bed.
10: How much is he getting today? One, two.
9: Wow.
10: That's it. 2.5.
9: Oh, my goodness. That's funny. Lois and Jill says, good morning. How long did your portable power station last running a TV? We have one of those, but have never had to use it. Just curious how it worked out. How many batteries did you go through? Well, it's kind of funny that you ask this, Lois and Jill. Which one are you, Lois or Jill?
10: Well, I asked you, too, if the one battery lasts.
9: So I have a plethora of batteries. And here's the thing. They're all 56-volt batteries, but they're not all made the same. And this is kind of funny. You find out how long they're going to... last when you need to use them continuously. It's a little bit different, like when you plug in one to your leaf blower and you go out there and you clean off the driveway or something like that. No. And you go, you use it like 5 minutes. You go, that was great. But when you run it continuously, you find out that they don't really last that long, depending on what battery it is. So I have like two handfuls of Ego batteries, all 56 volt, but they're different in size and capacity. I have like a 4HM, I think that's what it is, a 4HM, a 5HM, and then some 6HMs. The 4HM, I went down and I put on the sump pump down in the basement to empty the pit and all that and make sure everything. That one lasted about 20 minutes. And then kaput.
10: What do you mean you put it on the sump pump?
9: My sump pump in the basement, in the pit, to make sure I didn't have water in the basement because my battery backup is broken. So with the power out, if water's coming into the pit, if it doesn't pump it out, it's going to overflow.
10: I don't have battery backup on mine.
9: I did, but I broke it by accident, and I haven't replaced it. So I took it down there, and I plugged that one in.
10: Okay.
9: And that lasted all of about 20 minutes, but I was fine, really, with the sump pump. And then the 5HM... I forget what I was doing. I had to run the fan for the other reason. I won't bore you with all the details. That ran out shortly. But the 6AM or whatever, AH one, the bigger one, it powered the TV for the entire game. It did not. It powered it for the entire game. Turned on the game. I did turn the battery off at halftime to save the battery because I didn't know how

0: One lasted the entire game. That's nice. I had a couple others. I brought a couple others inside just in case because I didn't know how long it was going to last.
1: Right.
0: But, yeah, so my advice is if you ever buy a backup battery, buy the biggest one you can.
1: Because
0: that lasted pretty well.
1: That's nice.
0: If you're powering smaller appliances or whatever, right, that don't draw a lot.
1: Yeah.
0: But the smaller ones ran out pretty quick. So
1: funny. You think about buying one of those, and you're like, when am I ever going to use this? And then when you don't do it, and then you need it, you're like, damn, I should have bought one of those.
0: I guess I didn't. It's not intended to power your house or whatever
1: for a situation like that.
0: But it can give you a little piece of, we were sitting in the dark, but we had the TV to watch. We didn't need lights, right? We watched the TV.
1: Yeah.
0: So we had that going on.
1: Which, you could use it for your fridge or whatever to save your food.
0: Whatever.
1: It could be forever, yeah.
0: Whatever. But, yeah. Anyway, 646 Sports Radio, 107.5, 1400, Vanderbilt and Rookie Experience. So we're watching the game last night.
1: Yeah.
0: Very entertaining, very exciting.
1: Yeah.
0: A couple of things from the game. USA totally dominated the first half, right? They had possession. They had opportunities. They were attacking well. They had the one goal that was called because of offsides. Very close, but it was offsides. And then they got the goal.
1: Right call.
0: To go up 1-0. 1-0.
1: Right.
0: 1-0. And then in the second half, the guy that got the goal, number 20, I have no idea how to say his name.
1: For the U.S.?
0: For the U.S.
1: Florian Balogun.
0: Yep. That guy. Gets a red card in the second half, which was a complete bogus red card.
1: Totally.
0: And, as the commentators were saying, well, that's, could you give him a yellow card? Yeah, I probably should give him a yellow card for it, but that's not a red card. It was unintentional. Two guys battling for the ball. Ball's kind of coming from the side. You don't really know. It's not like he was chasing the guy and stepped on him. And then they kind of collide and lose balance, and he steps on the guy. And the guy turned his ankle, and it looked pretty nasty on the replay, while he was down. One of the few times that it's legitimate for a soccer player to be on the ground rolling around in pain, because he did kind of step on that ankle and twist it. Then they go to VAR, and he comes back and gives him a red card. So not only is he out for the rest of the game, but he can't play. Their leading goal scorer cannot play Monday against Belgium. That's bunk.
1: Yeah, for that offense. Now, a red card, in case you're not really up on the soccer rules, you can get one in a couple different ways. If you get two yellow cards, two yellows equals a red.
0: Yep.
1: And then you're out. Or you could get a direct red card for some type of behavior, usually a dangerous play, a serious foul, a violent act.
0: Which they called that a serious foul.
1: And I think that's bogus.
0: Yeah.
1: Totally. I mean, it wasn't intentional. It was clearly an accident. He stepped on his foot.
0: Unlike Lionel Messi, who earlier in, group play, clearly, purposely stepped on an opponent. He was chasing him.
1: Yeah.
0: And stepped on the back of his ankle, calf, and could have ended the guy's season right there. And they didn't go to VAR. They didn't do nothing. Didn't get a penalty. Didn't get a card, didn't get anything. Favoritism, obviously, to the star player.
1: For sure.
0: And that was a way dangerous play.
1: Yeah.
0: But anyway, so the Americans are playing with 10 guys.
1: But the big part, too, is now that he's got to miss the next game, too.
0: He's got to miss the game Monday. So somebody's going to have to step up and score goals because that guy was a beast. Right? He's the one that scored the goal that got disallowed.
1: He did.
0: Anywho. Then the Americans get a direct kick close to the box. What a hell of a shot that was. Up and over the wall with a little bend on it.
1: Yeah.
0: Goalkeeper did get some fingers on it, but not enough to keep it out of the net.
1: Looked like he was leaning just enough to the other side that he couldn't react in time to get a full hand on it.
0: Correct.
1: Yeah.
0: And then the Americans also had another goal disallowed for offsides in that second half as well when they only had 10 men. But a couple of things. About soccer, and I was really paying a closer attention to last night than maybe I have in the past, because I only watch soccer when the World Cup rolls around, and I've only watched closely. This was the first game I've sat down and really watched closely. Otherwise, it's been on, and it's kind of been in the background, coming and going, not giving it my full attention. But I'm telling you, a couple of things they need to do. First of all,

0: this clutching and grabbing is ridiculous. How many times did you see somebody grab an opponent's jersey and completely stretch it out? I mean, a couple dozen times last night. It's almost every play. You want to end that? Yellow card him. You grab a guy's jersey like that, you're going to get a yellow card. That's how you do rule changes. You know how you got to adapt when they, like a defensive back in football, American football, you know, now you only get the 5-yard check. You can only do this. You got to adapt, right? You want to, soccer needs to open up the game, don't they? More than anything, because you want scoring, you want action. Stop tugging jerseys. You tug jerseys like that.
1: It's a foul usually, right?
0: I understand, but it slows down the game. It's not. There's no real penalty to it. There's no real penalty. There's no really repercussion to it.
1: Well,
0: by holding the jersey,
1: lose possession of the ball.
0: But yeah, but that's it. But then you just reset and you go on your boring way. Yellow card the guy, because then you get two of those and you're out of the game, just as you were explaining. Then you're going to be shorthanded. Open up the game. You want it to be free-flowing. And the biggest thing I took away from this game last night, because we all know about the flopping and the fake injuries, which also should be a yellow card, by the way. Or you should have to go off the field. If you're down for an extended period of time, you should have to go off the field for almost like a power play for in hockey, all right, to stop the flopping. To stop the flopping. You know what? You flop, you can't get up, you're off the field for like 5 minutes.
1: Yeah, they got to do something.
0: If you're going to flop and you're going to go down and we're going to stop the play and you're going to blah, blah, blah, blah, blah. How many times did you watch a replay of a guy that went down and he's just in agony? And you're like, the dude barely touched you.
1: 2 seconds later, right. He's up and running
0: exactly.
1: After the ball.
0: It's like, you know, there was only a couple happened. Of there's only a couple of occasions. Even like when the U.S. goalie late in the game, the guy comes by from Bosnia and Herzegovina, kind of shoves him on his shoulder. He's on the ground, he's got the ball, and the guy kind of comes by and shoves him down a little bit. And he's hardly, and then he kind of hits the ground a little bit, and he's like, oh, my head. You're like, dude, come on.
1: I know, it's crazy.
0: You should have to send him off. You should have to go off the field for like 5 minutes, and it's almost like a power play. You got to end it. You got to stop the jersey grabbing. You got to stop the flopping. And then the final thing is, I would never, ever want to referee a professional soccer match. There isn't enough money in the world to pay you. Everybody's bitching at you constantly complaining to you. Well, every call you make, somebody's up in your grill complaining.
1: Yeah, that's true. I think they should have more than one referee. That's a big field to cover for one guy. Now they got guys on the sideline,
0: yeah,
1: but they're
0: not
1: calling fouls. They're checking for offsides.
0: Offsides
1: much.
0: And the ball out, who the ball goes on, throws and all
1: deal.
0: That.
1: Okay, they're not having to call fouls.
0: You could throw a second one out there, but if you think that stops the complaining, you're nuts.
1: No, it won't.
0: Every time the whistle blows, somebody's pissing and moaning.
1: Yep. It's like, and how about two last night when somebody had the free kick and they had the wall set up and one of the teams without the kick was trying to get up next to the wall to get his guy in there and the referee's like, no, he had to go in, push him back, put a line on the
0: A little shaving cream or whatever.
1: Yeah.
0: A little whipped cream.
1: I never saw a guy do that.
0: Yeah.
1: They put the line where you got to kick the ball, but I never saw him put one in the middle of the wall.
0: Oh, in the middle of the ball. Okay, yeah.
1: So you can't cross this line.
0: Right.
1: Because the guy's like, these guys are going crazy. He's
0: constantly complaining.
1: Yeah.
0: I mean, the Bosnian coach was complaining so bad last night, he got a yellow card.
1: Did he?
0: Yeah. But, I mean, it's constant. I would never want to do it. I would never. There's not enough money to take that abuse. Crazy. Anyway. All right.
1: My dad used to ref soccer after he retired. When they first went to Hilton Head, he got involved with reffing local high school soccer. Just give something to do.
0: I mean, it might be a little bit. I'm sure it's different doing that than it is.
1: Yeah,
0: but every time. All right, it's 6:54 on the BRX.
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1: Good morning, Fan Nation. The Brewers continue to roll as they took down the Reds 4-2 at American Family Field. Garrett Mitchell led the way at the plate. He went 4-for-4, two doubles, an RBI triple, and drove in the go-ahead run with that triple in the seventh. Milwaukee has now won three straight, hopes to finish the four-game series with a sweep today. For Mitchell, it was his first four-game hit in the big leagues, and his manager, Pat Murphy, couldn't be happier for him.
9: It's great to watch him play with this confidence because he hadn't had that, and then he's injured every year. And then if it isn't the comeback player of the year, I know there's probably a lot of great stories out there, but think about it. I mean, this is 4 years. It's not just missing a year. You've missed parts of 4 years because of major injuries.
1: Brewer starter Shane Drouin allowed two runs on six hits, matched his season high with seven strikeouts in 5 2/3, and left with the score tied 2-2. Aaron Ashby came out in relief. He was in there when the Brewers took the lead, so Ashby gets the win, his league-leading 12th of the year. Trevor McGill gave up a double in the ninth, but stranded him at second and picked up his 12th save. The Brewers 51-19 in their last 70 games against the Reds, including a current seven-game winning streak. And they'll wrap up the series this afternoon. Jacob Mizorowski will get the start for the Brewers against Chase Burns for the Reds. Game time 1:10 in Milwaukee. In other National League action, the Cubs demolished the Padres 23-3. Dansby Swanson hit three home runs, including a grand slam, drove in a career-high 8. Phillies beat the Pirates 10-6. The Braves held the Cardinals to just two hits and won it 5-1, snapping their three-game skid. Elsewhere, it was the Rockies 6, the Marlins 3, and the Giants beat the Diamondbacks 6-4. In minor league baseball, Yannick Walter just called up to the Timber Rattlers Tuesday from the Carolina League. Was in the lineup behind the plate Wednesday and gave the Timber Rattlers the lead in his first at-bat, cranking a leadoff home run to start the third. The Rattlers go on to a 7-3 win over the Peoria Chiefs. Walter had a great debut, 2-for-3, two walks, two runs scored, and two RBIs. And he caught two Chiefs trying to steal. Timber Rattlers now 9-1 in the second half. They'll face the Chiefs again tonight. in World Cup soccer. The United States moving on to the next round after beating Bosnia-Herzegovina 2-0 in Santa Clara. Folarin Balogun scored for the U.S. just before the half, but then picked up a red card early in the second, and the U.S. had to play a man down for nearly 30 minutes. But Malik Tillman doubled America's lead with a precision free kick in the 82nd minute to salt it away, and now Team USA will face Belgium in the round of 16 Monday in Seattle. The University of Wisconsin has a new leader for Badger Athletics. Wisconsin native Sean Eichhorst was named the new athletic director. Interim Chancellor Eric Wilcox made the announcement yesterday. Eichhorst played college football at Whitewater, has served in high-ranking leadership roles for athletic departments in University of Texas, University of Nebraska, and the University of Miami. In the NBA, another shocking trade dominated day two of free agency. ESPN reports the 76ers acquired 2024 Finals MVP Jaylen Brown from the Celtics in exchange for nine-time All-Star Paul George and several draft picks. Another trade happened earlier today when the Lakers received young center Walker Kessler from the Jazz in exchange for two future picks. And as for signings, Quentin Grimes inked a four-year, $60 million deal with the Lakers. Norman Powell signed a two-year, $45 million deal with the Bulls. And in golf, Brian Campbell, hoping to defend his title at the John Deere Classic, starts today at the TPC Deer Run. Campbell won last year's tournament, taking down Emiliano Grillo in a one-hole playoff. That is your latest sports flash. I'm Bill Rabior, Sports Radio 107.5 and 1400, The Fan.
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11: ABC News, I'm Sherry Preston. It's a heat dome that's covering most of the eastern half of the United States, and the temperatures are being turned up many places, hitting triple digits today. And then you have to deal with the humidity. Clint Osborne heads Washington, D.C.'s Homeland Security and Emergency Management Agency.
12: It puts a lot of pressure on the body to respond. So we have folks that are out working or out exercising or just out recreating. And if they don't take care of themselves, if they don't prepare, if they don't stay hydrated, if they don't take breaks, it gets really hard on the body over time.
11: The death toll in Ukraine's capital rising to 18 people after an overnight attack by Russia in retaliation for Ukrainian strikes on oil facilities. The third time was not the charm for NASA's mission to try to save a space observatory that's in danger of slipping into the Earth's atmosphere and burning up. After two scrubs due to the weather, today's launch was stopped again by a mechanical issue. No word yet on when they could try again. This is ABC News.
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2: 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Need a boost in the morning? Bill and Rookie have you covered. Bill brings the facts. 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

0: 104 on the BRX, second hour of the program begins right now. By the way, a special Thursday edition of the Friday Fish Fry coming up at 9:40 this morning here on the BRX. We are off tomorrow, so it's like our Friday. So we had a couple of people ask about whether we're going to do the fish fry today, and we thought, why not? As Bill pointed out very astutely, you can't, it's a holiday weekend. It's already going to be, you're already going to be a little frustrated, I think, because the weather sucks.
1: Yeah.
0: Weather's going to be sucking for the 250th birthday celebration of America. Fireworks might be, who knows what they're going to do with the fireworks, right? Are they going to go on? Is the show going to go on? Are they going to be postponed, rained out, whatever? Because the forecast absolutely blows.
1: It's not good, right?
0: All right. So as Bill made mention, you already got that over your long weekend, summer, you know, and you're excited. It's going to get, you're going to get rained on. Bill, man, why go into the weekend with all that frustration then? You're already going to have enough. So we'll let you, that baggage is ours. You give it to us today at 9:40. Quickly here, email from Tyler in Appleton says, Rookie, did Bill really pay his lunch debt? If you got the soup, it's not a meal. Not, he paid no soup. He paid, we are even, Steven. I mean, I still don't have my copy of My Cousin Vinny, but that's a whole different story.
1: That's,
0: the lunch debt has paid
1: true.
0: Off.
1: That is untrue. That's a false story.
0: Grumpy old man from the 1890s says, did the glamper make it through the storm? Why are you taunting me? It's taunting. Why are you taunting me?
1: That sounds deliberate.
0: It does. By the way, out of Lois and Jill, it was Jill that was asking about the batteries.
1: Okay.
0: Mike in Cecil says,
1: Cecil.
0: Oh, about the, this is from yesterday, about the Braun deferred payments. Yeah, we already went into that. Chris in Bellevue says, hey, Rookie, I put in a generator panel for your neighbor, John. Did you enjoy hearing his generator and seeing his lights on? Well, oddly enough, I did hear his generator. And I went over it. When I saw him outside checking on things, I went out and said, hey, how's it working out for you and all that? His lights were not on. Unless they were like in the basement or what have you. And I went out and I talked to him. The one big thing, though, that the generator, it's not big enough. He had everything going in on his generator, but the AC draws too much power. So he didn't have AC, but he had everything else, which is great. When I talked to him, it's about a $4,000 unit or whatever. And I'm like, I'm not spending $4,000. How often am I going to use that?
1: Not enough.
0: How often? It's not a, it, to me, it's not
1: justify
0: worth the money.
1: That, right. I hear you.
0: To me, it's not worth the money. But that's me. But yeah, he did. He had that cranked, and it runs off. It runs off his natural gas. It's got pipes coming out of the. You plug it into your natural gas on the outside of your house. You run the line, the gas line, to your generator. It's not running on regular gas. We didn't have to go out there and fill it up, and it just continuously runs. Okay. It's a great setup.
1: Yeah.
0: It's a great setup. If I lived in a if I lost my power more often, it'd be worth it. But to me, but it's not. Tim in West Palm Beach says Amazon has a solar hand crank charger to get each kid to take to school to save the day on critical emergencies like them not having their phones for 12 hours. I mean, you would have thought the world is coming to an end yesterday.
1: I believe it.
0: I said something to him. I said, well, I said something to Jackson. And he's becoming such a smartass, and I mean that in a good way, fun way, because he's actually fun to joke around with and stuff. And, I said something to him. I'm like, oh, he's bitching about his phone. I'm like, oh, well, I didn't have a phone and internet in the day, and I found things to do. I went over. It's 2026, not 1926. All right.
1: Is it?
0: Guess what? Pick up all the branches in the sticks in the backyard that have been knocked down by the storm.
1: Right.
0: Matt Titledon says, good morning, guys. In your absence tomorrow morning, are we getting national programming or a best of BRX situation? Some of us are stuck working tomorrow. Well, first of all, a best of BRX does not exist.
1: That's a stretch.
0: I mean, hello, have you listened to the program over the last 20, 25 years? There is no such thing as a best of BRX.
1: True.
0: It does not exist. And this one in from the 608, if soccer were more like hockey, I would never turn it off. Shorten the field and get the officiating fixed. T-Bone paid his debt? Come on, man. Well, I'll say this, too. Soccer needs to get rid of their offsides. I mean, like, those guys are offsides by a couple of, I mean, the soccer needs to open up and get more entertaining, if you ask me. At least as an American sport. They love it over in Europe. They're fine with it being dull for 90 minutes.
1: What's interesting about it is that there is, every time a goal's scored, it's like a flash of lightning. It happens, boom, out of nowhere, it seems like, you know? And so, therefore, everyone just erupts. It's not like you can, sometimes, if a guy's got a breakaway or something, you know, you can kind of anticipate a goal, but most of the time, the goals come just like that. You know, you can cross into the middle and everything, but most of the time it gets punched out or knocked away. But if a guy scores, it's like, whoa, bam, and then everybody just
0: On that first goal, he didn't get a lot on it. I actually thought the goalie should have saved it. There was like a double deflection that came to him.
1: Yeah.
0: And then he didn't get a lot of wood on it, so to speak. And I actually thought the goalie should have had it.
1: I did too.
0: But here's another thing. I don't know if you find yourself yelling, shoot the ball more. It's always like they're taking one extra dribble and trying to find this pass, and they're in the box. And I'm like, just unload.
1: Yeah.
0: Because you take a fraction of a second longer, and somebody's there to block your pass or block your shot or whatever. Like when Bosnia was down and they were in desperation mode, and they had this one young kid that they brought in substitution, and he took a couple of long shots from like the top of the box from 18 yards out, and he just missed. Just missed, curled one just wide. And I'm thinking those are more of the shots that you should try to take. It seems like when you get that free space in the box, hammer one, because these guys can curve the ball, and it's like they never shoot the ball.
1: Yeah, I'm with you there. Too often they don't. But you know what? It's like kind of like in hockey, too, like on a power play or something. Everybody's always screaming, shoot the puck. But you got to have a lane. You got to be able to see some kind of window to the goalie, at least. And we're not on the ground, so it's tough.
0: If you can score from just outside the box like the Americans did on their second goal, over a wall, dip the ball into the corner, when you got space on a run, at least in my opinion, fire one on goal.
1: Well, it's kind of what happened in the first game I was watching yesterday. I can't remember who it was now. A guy did it just that. Had a little bit of a, had just a very, you know, brief moment of space and blasted one. Upper right corner, a little bit of a hook on it and buried it.
0: Mike in Manassas says, morning, man. Happy Victory Thursday. What's the exchange policy on the BRX Open Golf Umbrella? Hashtag stay mediocre and humble. Are you saying yours broke already? Mine worked pretty good. When I opened it up, I was actually kind of impressed on how solid it was. I thought they were going to be super cheap. I'm not sure. Did yours break already? I mean, they don't come with a warranty. I'm just asking.
1: Well, I'll say this.
0: Yeah.
1: If it was out in yesterday's storm, the way that wind was blowing, I don't know if there's an umbrella on the face of the earth that would have held up to that.
0: Well, that's a possibility. But actually, a couple of days ago, when I used one to get out to my car in the rain, I was actually kind of impressed by it.
1: All right, then.
0: So, I don't know. But it comes with no warranty. 713 on the Bill and Rookie Experience. By the way, did you think we'd ever talk this much soccer?
1: No. Well, no.
0: I mean, after all, it is the World Cup, I guess, but there was a big game last night. It was a fun one to watch.
1: And the USA is on to the round of 16 for the first time in over 20 years.
0: Yeah. So,
1: I didn't think they'd get this far, but here they are. So let's go. And
0: it'll be
1: go
0: a struggle
1: USA.
0: On Monday without their best goal scorer, but what have you. 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Thunderstorms are likely this morning, then a chance of scattered thunderstorms this afternoon. Some could be severe. Daytime high of 88. Partly cloudy, isolated storms possible tonight. We dip to 70. More rain on Friday. More rain on Saturday. More rain on Sunday. Happy birthday, America. 7:14 already on the BRX. 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
1: I bet Matthew Golden would be pretty good on the pitch. I could see Christian Watson as a striker. 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We complain about it. 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
11: Good morning, Fan Nation. In baseball, Garrett Mitchell tripled in the go-ahead run in the seventh inning to cap a four-hit night and help the Central Division leading Brewers beat the Reds 4-2. And continue their dominance over their division rivals. Mitchell had half of the Brewers' hit total on the night and reached a new career high with four, and says he felt comfortable at the plate all night.
12: I kind of liked each and every one of them just through the process. I felt like the way it started, fastball kind of down and away, just take what I was given. But I like how they kind of all progressed through the game. So I felt like I started seeing it better and just felt more relaxed as I kept going.
11: The Brewers scored on William Contreras' RBI ground out and Jake Bauer's sack fly in the first. Aaron Ashby won his major league leading 12th game with an inning and a third of scoreless relief. He took over for Shane Drouin with two outs in the sixth. Drouin allowed two runs on six hits, matched his season high with seven strikeouts. Trevor McGill pitched the ninth for his 12th save. McGill now has not allowed a run in his last 10 appearances. The Brewers will go for the four-game sweep this afternoon when they send Jacob Mizorowski to the mound against Chase Burns for the Reds. First pitch, 1:10 at AmFam. In other National League action, the Cubs pounded the Padres 23-3 for their fifth straight win. It was the Phillies over the Pirates 10-6, and the Braves snap a three-game skid, holding the Cardinals just two hits on the night. Atlanta wins it 5-1. It was the Rockies 6, the Marlins 3, and the Giants get by the Diamondbacks 6-4. In minor league baseball, a dynamic debut for Yannick Walter of the Wisconsin Timber Rattlers. The catcher was called up just Tuesday from the Carolina League and joined the Timber Rattlers and was behind the plate Wednesday. Cranked a leadoff home run in his first at bat to give the Timber Rattlers the lead. Finished tonight 2-for-3, couple of walks, 2 runs scored, 2 runs batted in, and he threw out 2 Chiefs trying to steal second in his first Midwest League game. The Timber Rattlers won it 7-3. They're now 9-1 in the second half, and they'll face the Chiefs again tonight in Peoria. In World Cup soccer, the United States shut out Bosnia-Herzegovina 2-0 in Santa Clara. Folarin Balogun scored just before the half, but then he picked up a red card early in the second half, and he was tossed out of the game. The U.S. had to play a man down for nearly the last 30 minutes. But Malik Tillman scored in the 82nd minute on a free kick, and the U.S. moves on. They'll face Belgium in the round of 16 in Seattle on Monday. University of Wisconsin has a new athletic director. The Chancellor Eric Wilcox announced yesterday Wisconsin native Sean Eichhorst has been named to the post. He played college football at UW-Whitewater and has served in high-ranking leadership roles at the University of Texas at Austin, the University of Nebraska, and the University of Miami. In NBA free agency, day two dominated by another shocking trade. ESPN reports that the Celtics send MVP of the 2024 Finals, Jaylen Brown, to their rival 76ers in exchange for Paul George and several draft picks. In another trade, the Lakers got center Walker Kessler from the Jazz in exchange for 2 future picks and swaps in the first round. And as for signings, Quentin Grimes signed a 4-year deal with the Lakers. Mitchell Robinson and the Celtics agreed to a 3-year deal. And Norman Powell signed a 2-year deal to join the Bulls. And in golf, Brian Campbell will defend his title at the John Deere Classic starting today at the TPC Deer Run. And that is your latest Sports Flash. I'm Bill Rabior, Sports Radio 107.5 and 1400. The Fan.
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0: It is 7:22 already on the BRX. Boy, is it just me or is this day flying by, Billy?
11: It's zipping right along.
0: Zippity-doo, zippity-doo. Good morning, you're on the BRX.
13: How you guys doing this morning?
0: Good, how are you?
11: Awesome.
13: I am good. Quick question. So Paul George has got traded to the Celtics for draft picks and compensation for Jaylen Brown. How many draft picks have been wasted on Paul George to go back and back and back to every team and do absolutely nothing? This is coming from a Clippers fan who is still crying over the Thunder having our picks for next year and everything. It's been god-awful. So
0: Fair question.
13: I got to understand, what are the GMs smoking, thinking it's okay for him to just, let's give up 3 draft picks for a guy that's going to be mediocre?
0: Yeah, that's a fair question. Appreciate the phone call.
11: And on top of that, you send Jaylen Brown, one of the top players in the league, to your arch rival.
0: Yeah, the 76ers.
11: The 76ers. How do you do that?
0: It's crazy, isn't it?
11: That's like I gave you the analogy earlier. It's like sending Scottie Pippen to the Pistons. You know?
0: I hear you.
11: I mean, who does that?
0: I hear you. I hear you. Let's see. Tim in West Palm Beach says, if you guys didn't like that game, you will never get into soccer, I guess. That was perhaps the best USMNT has ever played. The passing and clearing the ball out of danger in that last 30 minutes was incredible. We even had the audio on during pickleball. I didn't say that I didn't enjoy that game. I thoroughly enjoyed that game.
11: Right.
0: We've talked about it. The things that we are talking about are making soccer better, making it more free-flowing, like stop all the flopping. You got to do something about it that gets mocked left and right. You know, if you're going to flop, you're going to go off for 5 minutes. Team's going to have like a power play. Stop tugging on jerseys all the time. That's why it wasn't a jersey tug, but that free kick, that direct kick that the U.S. got just outside the box, it was his second goal, the guy completely grabbed him around the hip, around the waist, and twisted him and turned him. like a holding call, but constantly tugging on jerseys, stop it. Yellow card, you get it, you do it. You'll adjust so you can't grab. And then we were just talking about shooting the ball more and stuff. I thoroughly enjoyed the game. And I will enjoy soccer again in another 4 years. When this tournament's over, I will enjoy it in another 4 years when the World Cup rolls around again.
11: Well, if you thought that game last night was kind of chippy, physical, whatever, wait till you watch France play.
0: Oh, yeah. I mean, I have...
11: And they'll probably be playing in the championship game, if you ask me, but...
0: Well, they're probably going to win.
11: They're very physical.
0: I have no problem with the physicality, if that's how you're going to play. But this constantly, guy gets by you or is moving, you know, has your back, his back to you, and he's protecting the ball, and the jersey stretches out this far. If those guys called, it's a little bit like hockey though. Hockey decided we're going to get rid of the clutching and grabbing to open things up a little bit more. You cannot do that anymore, or it's a penalty. But a penalty in soccer is different than a penalty in hockey. You get a penalty in hockey, you're down a guy. You get a penalty in soccer for grabbing a guy's jersey 40 yards away from the goal. It's meaningless. Absolutely meaningless.
11: Well, it's not a penalty necessarily. It's just a foul.
0: Well, same thing. But, I mean, it's a foul. Big deal. It's meaningless. Flow. Get flow to the game. If those guys wore tore-away jerseys like Earl Campbell back in the day, they'd all be half-naked by the end of that game.
11: I don't see him doing anything about it.
0: True story. Derek in the 1-2-3-4-5 says, amidst the excitement of the USA team advancing in the World Cup, let's not forget that former Packer Antonio Freeman's son, Alex, is the youngest player on the USA roster. Maybe if he scores, the play-by-play could say, he did what? Of course, that a reference to Antonio Freeman's, his dad's reception of the touchdown, Monday Night Football in the rain against the Vikings.
11: Yeah.
0: But... yeah, he almost had an own goal last night late in the game. Chester coming into the box.
11: He did score in their opening game, didn't he?
0: He did. They did a nice piece on Antonio Freeman and Alex Freeman before one of the games.
11: Yeah. He also went down like he got shot yesterday, and then 2 seconds later he's up chasing the play down.
0: Absolutely.
11: Everything was fine.
0: Now, one of the interesting things about that match... and by the way, this may or may not be the last of the soccer that we talk about today, because I do want to talk about the Brewers. Big win last night again. Very interesting thing last night in that soccer match is one of the kids on Bosnia-Herzegovina grew up in Appleton.
11: Yeah.
0: I'm listening to that. I'm like, what? Tell me more.
11: Well, I can tell you a little more.
0: Tell me more.
11: His name is difficult. I'm going to let someone else pronounce it for you. Here's his name. Sorry for the hum, but here we go. Oh, I got to turn up my volume. His name is...
14: Esmir Bajaraktarevich.
11: Esmir Bajaraktarevich. He was born in Appleton, and he played soccer in the United States, but he has Serbian roots because his parents were both... Bosnian roots. So the story about his parents is this. In 2000, well, he was born in 2001, all right? His homeland has always been important to him, according to the story. Both of his parents, Elmir and Amina, were born in Srebrenica, which is a Bosnian town. They survived what's known now as the Srebrenica genocide, which was part of the Bosnian War, which forever changed the makeup of the country. His families either lost major portions or were wiped out completely. So his parents lost multiple family members. They became refugees. They migrated to the United States from Switzerland in 2001. And then had their son, Esmir, in 2004 while living in Appleton. And while he was in the United States youth system, he received a cap in a friendly in a 2024 against Slovenia while with the New England Revolution. 6 months later, he filed a one-time switch to represent Bosnia-Herzegovina, and the rest is history. However, some of the story is still being written. Miles Robinson is the only player from his senior cap with the United States, who will take part in, or who took part in last night's game, having played in the MLS and now playing at PSV, which I'm not sure what that is, but there's plenty of familiarity between however you say his name again, and the current USMNT, the United States men's national team. His coach said, he's a classic example of what's happening lately since I've been here. We've expanded our horizons all the way to the United States. He's a very good guy, extremely well-mannered, really nice guy who knows why he's here. He can feel the jersey he's wearing. He can feel it. We actually have guys that are born all over the world. This is maybe a big advantage for us.
0: So quickly here, because we have to take a break, did he go to high school in Appleton? Does it say, do we have a Wikipedia page on this kid?
11: I don't have the Wikipedia page here.
0: All right, we should try to get the Wikipedia page. I'd like to find, I want to know, you know, because they put it up from, like, in the little score bug from Appleton, Wisconsin. So I wonder if he played his high school soccer here. We'll look into that, but we do have to take a break right now. 731 Sports Radio, 107.5, 1400. 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
11: Good morning, Fan Nation. The Brewers continue to roll as they took down the Reds 4-2 at American Family Field. Garrett Mitchell led the way at the plate. He went 4-for-4, two doubles, an RBI triple, and drove in the go-ahead run with that triple in the seventh. Milwaukee has now won three straight, hopes to finish the four-game series with a sweep today. For Mitchell, it was his first four-game hit in the big leagues, and his manager, Pat Murphy, couldn't be happier for him.
18: It's great to watch him play with this confidence because he hadn't had that, and then he's injured every year, and then if it isn't the comeback player of the year, I know there's probably a lot of great stories out there, but think about it. I mean, this is 4 years. It's not just missing a year. You've missed parts of 4 years because of major injuries.
11: Brewer starter Shane Drouin allowed 2 runs on 6 hits, matched his season high with 7 strikeouts in 5 2/3, and left with the score tied 2-2. Aaron Ashby came out in relief. He was in there when the Brewers took the lead, so Ashby gets the win, his league-leading 12th of the year. Trevor McGill gave up a double in the ninth, but stranded him at second and picked up his 12th save. The Brewers 51-19 in their last 70 games against the Reds, including a current 7-game winning streak. And they'll wrap up the series this afternoon. Jacob Mizorowski will get the start for the Brewers against Chase Burns for the Reds. Game time 1:10 in Milwaukee. In other National League action, the Cubs demolished the Padres 23-3. Dansby Swanson hit 3 home runs, including a grand slam, drove in a career-high 8. Phillies beat the Pirates 10-6. The Braves held the Cardinals to just 2 hits and won it 5-1, snapping their 3-game skid. Elsewhere, it was the Rockies 6, the Marlins 3, and the Giants beat the Diamondbacks 6-4. In minor league baseball, Yannick Walter just called up to the Timber Rattlers Tuesday from the Carolina League. Was in the lineup behind the plate Wednesday and gave the Timber Rattlers the lead in his first at bat, cranking a leadoff home run to start the third. The Rattlers go on to a 7-3 win over the Peoria Chiefs. Walter had a great debut, 2 for 3, 2 walks, 2 runs scored, and 2 RBIs. And he caught 2 Chiefs trying to steal. Timber Rattlers now 9-1 in the second half. They'll face the Chiefs again tonight. In World Cup soccer, the United States moving on to the next round. After beating Bosnia-Herzegovina 2-0 in Santa Clara, Folarin Balogun scored for the U.S. just before the half, but then picked up a red card early in the second, and the U.S. had to play a man down for nearly 30 minutes. But Malik Tillman doubled America's lead with a precision free kick in the 82nd minute to salt it away, and now Team USA will face Belgium in the round of 16 Monday in Seattle. The University of Wisconsin has a new leader for Badger Athletics. Wisconsin native Sean Eichhorst was named the new athletic director. Interim Chancellor Eric Wilcox made the announcement yesterday. Eichhorst played college football at Whitewater, has served in high-ranking leadership roles for athletic departments in University of Texas, University of Nebraska, and the University of Miami. In the NBA, another shocking trade dominated day 2 of free agency. ESPN reports the 76ers acquired 2024 Finals MVP Jaylen Brown from the Celtics in exchange for 9-time All-Star Paul George and several draft picks. Another trade happened earlier today when the Lakers received young center Walker Kessler from the Jazz in exchange for 2 future picks. And as for signings, Quentin Grimes inked a 4-year, $60 million deal with the Lakers. Norman Powell signed a 2-year, $45 million deal with the Bulls. And in golf, Brian Campbell, hoping to defend his title at the John Deere Classic, starts today at the TPC Deer Run. Campbell won last year's tournament, taking down Emiliano Grillo in a 1-hole playoff. That is your latest sports flash. I'm Bill Rabior, Sports Radio 107.5 and 1400, The Fan.
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0: 7:38 on the BRX. Our daily trip around the NFL is coming up in just a moment. 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John Weiland, owner, operator of Bay Trailer Depot, joins us here on the BRX. How you doing?
19: I'm doing great. How are you doing, Rookie?
0: I'm doing good. You know, talking to you off air, you know, I've got Rookie's discount trailers up and running smooth as a baby's bottom right now. I am thinking about starting up Rookie's discount tree removal after last night's storm. What do you think about that?
19: I think that's great. I got to tell you a funny little story real quick about Rookie's discount trailers. We had our first customer actually reach out to us, say, you know, asking about a trailer, asking about price, and he goes, and can I get the swivel jacks thrown in, or do I have to go to Rookie's discount trailers? I got to say, I said, that's gold. I was laughing so much. I said, you know what? You go ahead to Rookie's discount trailers. We'll see how long those wheels stay on the trailer after you drive away.
0: I remember him. He came over and he said, I'm coming here to Rookie's discount trailer where you take care of your customers.
19: Yeah, okay. Yeah, take care of them and then show them the door and then lock the door behind them, right? I got to say, I laughed pretty hard at that. But, getting a tree removal business, not a bad idea. You know what you should do is get into the rental business like us. I mean, I mean, everybody's got trees and branches and all that, you know, debris down right now. If you don't have a trailer, you know, Bay Trailer's got a full rental fleet. We've got dump trailers. We've got open utilities, car haulers, if it's something pretty, you know, pretty large. You know, that's definitely something that we can help Fan Nation out with. Or if you've been putting off that trailer that you've been wanting to buy, just come grab one. Now's a good time with the storm that just hit.
0: I tell you, that's a great idea with the renting a trailer to get rid of all the debris. People are going to be out cutting up some trees. By the way, if you have down trees and you want to cut them up into 16-inch length and bring them over to my house, that'd be fine. I'll split them later for firewood.
19: Perfect. I'm sure you wouldn't mind if they cut them up for you too and chunked them up, or not chunked them up, but ran them through the log splitter too. If you want to do that, you'd be okay with that.
0: Do that, but I have a log splitter. I bought a log splitter, so I don't mind doing that. If you just want to put them in 16-inch lengths, that'd be awesome, and then I'll just split them at a later time. So renting is a great idea if you want to haul away some of the debris. That'd be also great for fall cleanup. What else do you have going on? I know you're headed to the Valley today to the store.
19: We are, yep. So I'm heading to the Valley today. We are open through tomorrow at noon. So just for the 4th of July, unlike Rookies Discount Trailers, we actually care about our employees. So we're letting them take off tomorrow at noon, and we'll be closed on Saturday. So just want to let Fan Nation know that, obviously. So if you need your trailer or want to come grab something, just make sure you're in by noon tomorrow. We're going to shut down both stores. So
0: perfect.
19: But other than that,
0: perfect. Yeah, you know, when Fan Nation knocks on the door at 12:01 tomorrow and you're closed, come on down to Rookie's Discount Trailer where I'm cracking the whip all weekend long.
19: That sounds about right, actually. So,
11: well, here's another thing.
19: You have fun with that. You must just have great, you know, employees who love you, Rookie.
11: Well, here's another thing, John. From what I understand, you actually pay your employees. Which is different than Rookies Discount Trailers.
19: Hey, is he still masquerading his non-paying as an internship?
11: Look, right. That's how he can offer such a discount.
0: Look, if you're a business student, you're going to college, you're a business student, that's a valuable internship.
19: I'm sure they learned quite a lot from you, I'm sure.
0: All right. Where do we find Bay Trailer Depot?
19: So we're at 2160 American Drive in the Fox Valley. The mothership is in Green Bay at 3816 Velp Avenue. You can call or chat with us on our website, baytrailerdepot.com, or give us a ring old school, 920-434-6220.
0: You have a great weekend, sir.
19: Yeah, you as well. Happy 4th, guys.
0: Yeah, you too. Thanks. John Weiland, Bay Trailer Depot. Stop by and rent one to clear out all that debris from the storm. Do it today. It's 742 on the BRX.
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0: 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Now, follow-up story on what we talked about yesterday. Remember, we learned that Calais Campbell's mother had been killed, probably by his brother, Ciarre.
11: Yeah.
0: Well, he's been charged now, his brother.
11: Yeah.
0: Has been charged in the death of their mother, Nateel Campbell, per an Atlanta TV station. According to Fulton County jail records, Ciarre, 41, was booked on charges of murder, aggravated assault, and possession of a firearm or a knife. Nateel's body was discovered at her Buckhead home in Atlanta on Tuesday. So there's not much more. Yesterday, when we did the story, it was suspected that Calais Campbell's brother was the perpetrator, I guess, in this case, and now he has been charged. So that's the update.
11: Still a sad story.
0: 100%.
11: All right, now, got a quarterback story for you.
0: Okay.
11: Involving the Bears quarterback, Caleb Williams, who is no stranger to the haters. From his days at USC to being the number one overall pick to leading the Bears back to respectability, He's come across his share of critics. He knows the more he wins, the louder the hollow hate will spew. And he'll just listen and keep plugging along. Yeah, I love him. It's one of my favorite things, he said, of the haters in a recent interview on the Pardon My Take podcast. He said, I don't need them, but it's always a little extra belief in myself, a little extra confidence in myself. It's a little more delusion that I add to myself. It's all these things combined.

0: that being on the cover is going to be a bad thing for him? He said, no, flat out, no. He was then asked something if something like his completion percentage, which even he says he'd like to see improved, was something that critics might be correct about. He said, look, I throw the ball away the most to try to keep us in an advantageous position because I know the coach is going to go for it on fourth down. So I'm not fearful of having only three downs. I also know our ability and how explosive we are. So I'm not fearful of, like I said, throwing the ball out of bounds, throwing it in the dirt. I obviously scramble. People count my scramble seconds of holding the ball, but it's a bunch of different things that can go into it that I know that people speak about. Stats aren't always something you should look at. You should look at how they win games. But he said, I will try to get that completion percentage up just to shut up all the haters. So, look out.
1: Who's that from?
0: Caleb Williams.
1: Never heard of him.
0: Yeah, well, you better recognize.
1: Is he the Hammond Butchers QB, Caleb
0: Williams?
1: Never
0: heard of them.
1: Is he related to Caleb William?
0: It's Williams with an S. He plays for the Chicago Bears.
1: Huh.
0: Jerk. I mean, rookie.
1: Ex-Titan scout, Arkansas State defensive back Taylor found guilty of murder. That's the headline.
0: What?
1: Blaze Taylor.
0: Man, you got all these murder stories.
1: He's a former DB at Arkansas State and NFL scout for the Tennessee Titans. He was found guilty of murdering his girlfriend and her unborn child yesterday in a Nashville, Tennessee courtroom. The jury recommended a sentence of life in prison for Taylor, who will be formally sentenced on September 9th. This goes back to 2024. Taylor was arrested in 2024, was accused of poisoning his girlfriend, Jade Benning's pink lemonade, with cocaine in February of 2023. Benning died March 6th of 2023 on her 25th birthday, and her five-month-old fetus, which Taylor is believed to have fathered, died on February 27th, 2023. Benning was rushed to the hospital on February 25, 2023, after Taylor called 911 saying Benning was having an allergic reaction. Her condition quickly became critical, and she was unable to speak with police before she died. Taylor is found guilty of four counts, one count of second-degree murder of Benning, one count of first-degree murder for the unborn child, one count of first-degree felony murder of Benning, and one count of first-degree felony murder of the unborn child. Taylor was working as a defensive analyst for the University of Utah at the time of his arrest, and before that he had worked with the Titans scouting department for 4 years. So, crazy story there. Sad story there.
0: Well, here's a happy story.
1: See, you got all the happy ones. I got all the bad ones.
0: Because that's what I bring. I bring the happiness. And you know what DJ Moore brings to the Bills fans is also happiness.
1: I saw that.
0: He's endearing himself to the fan base rather quickly. So he was acquired by the Bears in a trade in the offseason. He was recently shopping at a Buffalo area mall when he spotted shirts with his name and number on them. Without telling the store who he was, he bought all 27 jerseys for $1,200 and told the store to give them away for free to any fan who came looking for a DJ Moore shirt. The assistant manager at T-Shirt University, Scott Marshall. Yeah, I'm Scott. I'm the assistant to the manager at T-Shirt University. He told WKBW that he didn't recognize Moore. He said, he goes, okay, I'm buying it. I'm like, what? You want the guy to, do you know the guy or you work for him? And he's like, yeah, I work for him. He's kind of joking, so he buys them. And he goes, I'm going to leave them all here. If anybody comes in and they want one, just tell them DJ Moore bought it for him. And then he walks out the door and he pokes his head back in. He goes, yeah, it's me. And he just walks away. And it was a very nice thing that he did. So if you live near the mall, go get a DJ Moore shirt for free.
1: I would imagine that they're out by now after that story went viral. That's a good story, though.
0: They did advertise the move. Instead, they did not advertise the move. Instead, they simply put the shirts on display with a zero price tag and a note saying, this shirt was paid for by DJ Moore.
1: Just to see how many people would grab one.
0: That's cool.
1: That's good. I wonder how many people thought that was a gimmick or

0: what didn't believe it or what have you and passed up on it, where others, like, is this true? Is that?
1: Mm-hmm.
0: Asked questions and then received. All right, we're going to do one more story here before we wrap this up. Bill had this story, I don't recall if it was yesterday or the day before, about Chris Johnson, CJ2K, being diagnosed with ALS, and it's really attacked his body now. Well, he is trying to bring back the Ice Bucket Challenge that gained popularity in the summer of 2014, by the way. That's when the ice, that's how long ago the Ice Bucket Challenge was. 12 years ago, as a way to raise ALS awareness. People took a video or photo as they got a bucket of ice water dumped on them, and then they would go about challenging friends or relatives to do the same. According to the ALS Therapy Development Institute, that drive back in 2014 helped raise an estimated $135 million in the United States and $220 million worldwide in the fight against ALS. Johnson is attempting to boost the cause once more in an Instagram post yesterday, 2 days after announcing on Good Morning America that he's dealing with ALS. Johnson said he was inspired after watching former Utah men's basketball player Hunter Meckham post an Instagram video in which he dumped ice water on his head to honor the 40-year-old former running back. The support you've shown me over the last few days has meant more than I can put into words, Johnson said in his post. Seeing this video reminded me of something powerful. Years ago, the ALS Ice Bucket Challenge united millions of people around one cause and helped change the fighting against the disease. Today, I'm asking you to help me do it again. So then, Johnson challenged former All-Pro running back Marshawn Lynch and former Tennessee Titans teammates Lendale White and Adam Pac-Man Jones to participate. Johnson later added Instagram story posts showing White and others being doused with water. So they're trying to revive the Ice Bucket Challenge to help raise awareness and funds again for the battle, the fight against ALS.
2: I guess I'd forgotten that that was for ALS in the first place.
0: Yeah, ALS, and so long ago, it's hard to believe. Again, another time flies moment. We'll leave it there. That is our daily trip around the NFL, brought to you by Pep's Draft House Pizza. It's the summer of pizza. Eat more pizza. And follow Pep's Draft House Pizza on all their social media platforms. Today's daily trip also brought to you by Bay Trailer Depot in Green Bay and the Fox Valley. And if you got a lot of trees and branches down in your yard, as John said, you can rent a trailer from Bay Trailer Depot to haul it all away. 7:53 on the Bill and Rookie Experience.
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7: The U.S. men's national team is headed to the round of 16. A thrilling World Cup round of 32 match last night, where the Americans took down Bosnia and Herzegovina 2-0. But they played with 10 men for the final half hour after Flo Balogun's red card. And there, the U.S. held firm, and now Balogun will miss the Belgium match in the round of 16. That's bad. I'm Drake Toll.
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5: Good morning, Fan Nation. In baseball, Garrett Mitchell tripled in the go-ahead run in the seventh inning to cap a four-hit night and help the Central Division-leading Brewers beat the Reds 4-2 and continue their dominance over their division rivals. Mitchell had half of the Brewers' hit total on the night and reached a new career high with four, and says he felt comfortable at the plate all night.
6: I kind of liked each and every one of them just through the process. I felt like the way it started, fastball kind of down and away, just take what I was given. But I like how they kind of all progressed through the game. So I felt like I started seeing it better and just felt more relaxed as I kept going.
5: The Brewers scored on William Contreras' RBI ground out and Jake Bauer's sack fly in the first. Aaron Ashby won his major league leading 12th game with an inning and a third of scoreless relief. He took over for Shane Drouin with two outs in the sixth. Drouin allowed two runs on six hits, matched his season high with seven strikeouts. Trevor McGill pitched the ninth for his 12th save. McGill now has not allowed a run in his last 10 appearances. The Brewers will go for the four-game sweep this afternoon when they send Jacob Mizorowski to the mound against Chase Burns for the Reds. First pitch, 1:10 at AmFam. In other National League action, the Cubs pounded the Padres 23-3 for their fifth straight win. It was the Phillies over the Pirates 10-6, and the Braves snap a three-game skid, holding the Cardinals just two hits on the night. Atlanta wins it 5-1. It was the Rockies 6, the Marlins 3, and the Giants get by the Diamondbacks 6-4. In minor league baseball, a dynamic debut for Yannick Walter of the Wisconsin Timber Rattlers. The catcher was called up just Tuesday from the Carolina League and joined the Timber Rattlers and was behind the plate Wednesday. Cranked a leadoff home run in his first at-bat to give the Timber Rattlers the lead. Finished tonight 2-for-3, couple of walks, two runs scored, two runs batted in, and he threw out two Chiefs trying to steal second in his first Midwest League game. The Timber Rattlers won it 7-3. They're now 9-1 in the second half, and they'll face the Chiefs again tonight in Peoria. In World Cup soccer, the United States shut out Bosnia-Herzegovina 2-0 in Santa Clara. Folarin Balogun scored just before the half, but then he picked up a red card early in the second half, and he was tossed out of the game. The U.S. had to play a man down for nearly the last 30 minutes, but Malik Tillman scored in the 82nd minute on a free kick, and the U.S. moves on. They'll face Belgium in the round of 16 in Seattle on Monday. University of Wisconsin has a new athletic director. The Chancellor, Eric Wilcots, announced yesterday Wisconsin native Sean Eichhorst has been named to the post. He played college football at UW-Whitewater and has served in high-ranking leadership roles at the University of Texas at Austin, the University of Nebraska, and the University of Miami. In NBA free agency, day two dominated by another shocking trade. ESPN reports that the Celtics send MVP of the 2024 Finals, Jaylen Brown, to their rival 76ers in exchange for Paul George and several draft picks. In another trade, the Lakers got center Walker Kessler from the Jazz in exchange for two future picks and swaps in the first round. And as for signings, Quentin Grimes signed a four-year deal with the Lakers. Mitchell Robinson and the Celtics agreed to a three-year deal. And Norman Powell signed a two-year deal to join the Bulls. And in golf, Brian Campbell will defend his title at the John Deere Classic starting today at the TPC Deer Run. And that is your latest Sports Flash. I'm Bill Rabior, Sports Radio 107.5 and 1400 The Fan.
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8: ABC News, I'm Sherry Preston. About 180 million of us now in the thick of it. This heat dome covering much of the east. ABC senior meteorologist Lee Goldberg.
9: Extreme heat warnings from the Midwest into parts of the Northeast. We'll drop those heat warnings as we go through Friday in parts of the Midwest. But for today, feels like 100 to 115 across much of the east. A high level 4 extreme heat risk as we go into Friday in the Mid-Atlantic back to the Ohio Valley. This is when the heat peaks into Thursday and Friday.
8: Due in court today in New York, the couple who got past security at the Empire State Building and made it all the way to the very top of the spire before unfurling a flag. They also got engaged at the top of the building while they were up there. Russia's overnight attacks on the Ukrainian capital of Kyiv now blamed for at least 20 deaths. Dozens more people are hurt. Pope Leo coming down hard on a traditionalist group that bucked the Vatican and consecrated 4 bishops, the Pope declaring a schism and excommunicating them. This is ABC News.
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14: Alex Freeman, the son of former Packers receiver Antonio Freeman, scored against Australia, youngest player on the national team.
15: So this is a guy that a year and a half ago, nobody knew who he was. He was a player that was part of the Orlando City Youth Academy. And going into the 2025 season, he earned himself an opportunity to start for Orlando City. Clearly, he did good things with the reserve team. He was impressing in training. And Orlando City's head coach at the time, Oscar Pereja, gave him an opportunity with the first team. He took that opportunity and ran with it. He was one of the best players on the field in any game he played. He was Rookie of the Year in Major League Soccer. An attacking outside back that is good defensively but can bomb up and down the field, has good crossing ability, finishing ability, can run for days. And then he gets himself a move to Villarreal, a first-tier club in Spain. And he is kind of one of these American success stories as we talk about the U.S. trying to improve in the player development category. Alex Freeman is one of those guys that is sort of a beacon for what the U.S. is trying to do and pour players into Europe that can get that development there at the age of 21 and continue to contribute for the U.S. national team. So you're talking about a year and a half of just a shooting star.
16: He did what?
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19: Go crack a couple cold ones. 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
19: Okay.

0: 8:06 on the BRX. Second half of the program begins now. Let's hit up the inbox because this is a show by the people for the people. Okay?
1: Well, that's correct.
0: Going back to the kid from Bosnia and Herzegovina that grew up in Appleton playing for their national soccer team, a couple of people sent in notes that he went to Appleton North High School. That's a true story. He began his freshman year locally at Appleton North High School while playing club soccer. But then, as we said, he left. He got the attention of Major League Soccer, and he left at an early age.
1: Yeah, like 16, right?
0: 16, but he did go to Appleton North. That is a true story. From the 920, did Bill really say that the Bears are respectable after one solid season? I see him as a Clippers Stroud great first year and then nada.
1: Okay. Well, watch and learn then.
0: Okay. Joan Appleton, this goes back to the talk with John at Bay Trailer, talking about the internships I provide, the valuable internships I provide at Rookies Discount Trailers. Joan Appleton says, my internship at Cramerica Industries just got shut down, looking to join Rookies Discount Trailer. The money isn't great. Would Rookie be willing to provide Pep's Draft House pizza for lunch? Possibly.
2: Yeah. What did you want to see me about, Mr. Leland?
3: Kramer, I've been reviewing your work. Quite frankly, it stinks.
2: Well, I've been having trouble at home, and I'll work harder, nights, weekends, whatever it takes.
3: No, I don't think that's going to do it. These reports you handed in, it's almost as if you have no business training at all. I don't know what this is supposed to be.
2: Well, I'm trying to get ahead.
3: Well, I'm sorry. There's just no way that we could keep you on.
2: But I don't even really work here.
0: There you go. It's the valuable training I provide at Rookies Discount Trailer. So.
1: Always comes back to Seinfeld.
0: I'm accepting applications. That's a Friday fish fry.
1: Where do I send it?
0: Your application?
1: Yeah.
0: RookieAccumulus.com.
1: Okay.
0: Let's see. John and Big Swamico says, after every home win, the Brewers dump a bucket of Gatorade over the star of the game. It would be cool if they tied in a donation to ALS research with that post-game celebration. That would be good. Send this note to the Brewers. I'm being serious.
1: All right.
0: That would be awesome. By the way, got a picture of Mike and Menasha's fan umbrella from the golf outing, completely destroyed. But look where you are. It's raining outside, super windy and all that. As Bill said, what umbrella would hold up to the conditions yesterday?
1: Nothing.
0: There is no warranty on the umbrella. Spencer wants to know if Pac-Man Jones will be filming his ice bucket challenge from jail or the gentleman's club. Well, you know, script club's like any regular club. I haven't been to a script club in 2-3 weeks. All that good stuff. Ain't that right?
1: Oh, man.
0: Rick and Nina says,
1: get rid of that. Sorry, I'd play that, but I can't take that.
0: Is there a rookie rock and roll extravaganza on Saturday? As long as the power doesn't get knocked out, you better believe there is. I mean, what would a 4th of July celebration be without a rookie rock and roll extravaganza? And I say that seriously.
1: Well, a little quieter.
0: We don't have any, we're not playing Freebird or anything like that. It's a typical rock and roll extravaganza. Yeah.
1: Freebird.
0: Def Leppard, Hurricane, Bon Jovi, Lita Ford, Kiss, XYZ, Danger, Motley Crue, Scorpions, Great White. all on the docket for Saturday night.
1: Leaderboard, did you say?
0: Huh?
1: Leaderboard?
0: Lita Ford?
1: Oh, Lita Ford. Haven't heard of her either. Or so, is that a man?
0: It's a her.
1: Okay.
0: And she's done some tremendous work.
1: I'm sure.
0: So anyway,
1: her and
0: yeah.
1: Joan Jett.
0: We're rock solid for Saturday night. Early happens early enough in the evening, then weather permitting, the family is going to go downtown for fireworks, but I don't think that's going to happen. But that's just me. And I think we're up to date, by the way, on the inbox now. 8:12, we're going to talk, baseball. Brewers win again yesterday. All they do is beat the Reds. Got to give you the daily Brewer update, do we not? See where they stand and all that good stuff. We will do that coming up next on the Fan and the Free Fan app. Your forecast, brought to you by SureDry, is going to go down like this. Thunderstorms are likely this morning. The chance of scattered thunderstorms exists this afternoon. A few of these storms may be severe. If it was like super windy, straight line winds and picked up a glamper and trashed it, that'd be awesome. I have no hope of a tree falling on it anymore. Partly cloudy with isolated storms tonight, down to 70. Rain on Friday, rain on Saturday, rain on Sunday for the big celebration. There you go. That's weather. On the Fan.
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8: Good morning, Fan Nation. The Brewers continue to roll as they took down the Reds 4-2 at American Family Field. Garrett Mitchell led the way at the plate. He went 4-for-4, two doubles, an RBI triple, and drove in the go-ahead run with that triple in the seventh. Milwaukee has now won three straight, hopes to finish the four-game series with a sweep today. For Mitchell, it was his first four-game hit in the big leagues, and his manager, Pat Murphy, couldn't be happier for him.
9: It's great to watch him play with this confidence because he hadn't had that, and then he's injured every year, and then if it isn't the comeback player of the year, I know there's probably a lot of great stories out there, but think about it. I mean, this is 4 years. It's not just missing a year. You've missed parts of 4 years because of major injuries.
8: Brewer starter Shane Drouin allowed two runs on six hits, matched his season high with seven strikeouts in 5 2/3, and left with the score tied 2-2. Aaron Ashby came on in relief. He was in there when the Brewers took the lead, so Ashby gets the win, his league-leading 12th of the year. Trevor McGill gave up a double in the ninth, but stranded him at second and picked up his 12th save. The Brewers 51-19 in their last 70 games against the Reds, including a current seven-game winning streak, and they'll wrap up the series this afternoon. Jacob Mizorowski will get the start for the Brewers against Chase Burns for the Reds. Game time 1:10 in Milwaukee. In other National League action, the Cubs demolished the Padres 23-3. Dansby Swanson hit three home runs, including a grand slam, drove in a career-high 8. Phillies beat the Pirates 10-6. The Braves held the Cardinals to just two hits and won it 5-1, snapping their three-game skid. Elsewhere, it was the Rockies 6, the Marlins 3, and the Giants beat the Diamondbacks 6-4. In minor league baseball, Yannick Walter just called up to the Timber Rattlers Tuesday from the Carolina League. Was in the lineup behind the plate Wednesday and gave the Timber Rattlers the lead in his first at bat, cranking a leadoff home run to start the third. The Rattlers go on to a 7-3 win over the Peoria Chiefs. Walter had a great debut, 2-for-3, two walks, two runs scored, and two RBIs. And he caught two Chiefs trying to steal. Timber Rattlers now 9-1 in the second half. They'll face the Chiefs again tonight. in World Cup soccer. The United States moving on to the next round after beating Bosnia-Herzegovina 2-0 in Santa Clara. Fularen Balogun scored for the U.S. just before the half, but then picked up a red card early in the second, and the U.S. had to play a man down for nearly 30 minutes. But Malik Tillman doubled America's lead with a precision free kick in the 82nd minute to salt it away, and now Team USA will face Belgium in the round of 16 Monday in Seattle. The University of Wisconsin has a new leader for Badger Athletics. Wisconsin native Sean Eichhorst was named the new athletic director. Interim Chancellor Eric Wilcox made the announcement yesterday. Eichhorst played college football at Whitewater, has served in high-ranking leadership roles for athletic departments in University of Texas, University of Nebraska, and the University of Miami. In the NBA, another shocking trade dominated day two of free agency. ESPN reports the 76ers acquired 2024 Finals MVP Jaylen Brown from the Celtics in exchange for nine-time All-Star Paul George and several draft picks. Another trade happened earlier today when the Lakers received young center Walker Kessler from the Jazz in exchange for two future picks. And as for signings, Quentin Grimes inked a four-year, $60 million deal with the Lakers. Norman Powell signed a two-year, $45 million deal with the Bulls. And in golf, Brian Campbell, hoping to defend his title at the John Deere Classic, starts today at the TPC Deer Run. Campbell won last year's tournament, taking down Emiliano Grillo in a one-hole playoff. That is your latest sports flash. I'm Bill Rabior, Sports Radio 107.5 and 1400, The Fan.
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10: 8:21 on the Bill and Rookie Experience. Good to have you along on a Thursday. It's our Friday. We are going to do a special Thursday edition of the Friday Fish Fry coming up at about 9:40 this morning on the BRX. Bill brought it up in the first hour and brought up a very valid point. You know, we don't need you. If we didn't do it today, you'd carry all that baggage, whatever it may be, through the weekend, holiday weekend on top of it, and it would bring you down.
11: Yeah, you don't need that.
10: So we're here for you. We are here for you. Tim says, how come all the World Cup games are played in this country? Isn't that like if OKC played all their finals games at home? Well, I mean, North America bid for it. Bid for the World Cup. The World Cup was awarded to North America.
8: Well, they're not all played in this country. They're playing in Toronto and they're playing in Mexico also.
10: Well, yeah, and I said North America.
8: Yeah.
10: But they are played. Mexico has played all their games in Mexico.
8: They have.
10: The United States has played all their games in the United States, and I'm not sure if Canada has played all theirs in Canada or not. So it's not like the Americans are getting special treatment.
8: Right.
10: But North America as a whole, United States, Mexico, and Canada bid for the World Cup. They got it. And in 2030, I'm not sure where it's going to be played, but it'll be played in that country at a handful of stadiums throughout. And I'm sure the host country will probably have some sort of advantage of playing in their home country. But Mexico's played all their games in Mexico. Like I said, Canada, I don't know. And the championship match is going to be played at Jets-Giants Stadium.
8: Oh, is it? Okay, I didn't know that.
10: Slick Rick says, hey, BRX, if you're heading to the fireworks downtown, it's worth it to get the VIP seating. They are $16, and you don't have to haul your chairs in and out. We also Uber in and out so we don't have to deal with parking and traffic. Have a great 4th of July weekend. And Mrs. Rookie can run and get you drinks or be like Mrs. Slick Rick and sneak in travel bottles of vodka in her bra. Cheap drink night. Well, I mean, look, of course I'm going to get VIP seating, but, you know, for you it might be $16 for me.
8: But I don't have to pay for it.
10: I don't have to pay for it.
8: Because I... unlike you, am a VIP.
10: Oh, my goodness.
8: I'm an actual VIP. I have to pay to be one.
10: Oh, my goodness. All right, where are I need to my twip music. Bam! All right, let's talk a little baseball. Brewers win. All they do, win, rinse, repeat.
8: Man, I'll say.
10: Against the Reds.
8: Holy cow.
10: Unbelievable, 4-2 last night. And so I did not, again, if you're joining us late, you didn't hear the story that I didn't have power at my home last night, but I did have a battery backup, a little power pack that I plugged in the TV, but I didn't have internet. So I couldn't watch the Brewers game, nor was I going to watch the Brewers game anyways. I was dialed into the USA soccer match, which was on over-the-air TV, so I didn't need internet. It was on Fox, so it was on over-the-air, so we were able to watch the match last night. But trying to follow along, and I wasn't getting data. Finally, when the power came back on, I was able to take a peek, and I saw that the Brewers, at the time, they were tied 2-2, I believe it was. And then went up 4-2, and then went to... Well, he held on and won this one 4-2.
11: Yeah.
10: But I was looking at the box score last night, doing some innings math, where Shane Drouin went 5 2/3 innings, gave up 6 hits, 2 runs, both earned, walked guy, struck out 7, gave up a home run, yada, yada, yada. I didn't really care.
11: Career high 7.
10: Right. But then I'm like, okay, Aaron Ashby came in. He went 1 1/3 innings. So 1 1/3 innings goes, okay, he finished off the 6th and pitched the entire 7th. So then I went up to the box score and I'm like, aha, Brewer scored 2 runs in the bottom of the 7th to take the lead. And like I couldn't, I'm still trying to process all the information. It was a hard time with the data and all that. I'm going, if this holds on, I think Aaron Ashby is going to get the win, and he'll pick up his 12th win of the season. And sure enough, that sneaky little devil managed it again last night, got his 12th win of the season to continue leading the bigs, 12-1 on the year with a 3.16 ERA.
11: Johnny on the spot. I mean, it's uncanny.
10: It is, isn't it? It is. Uribe came in, got the hold, pitched the 8th inning, and then Trevor McGill came in, got his 12th save of the season. Well, as you mentioned in the Fan Sports Flash, he gave up a double.
11: Yeah, it's Ashley, Uribe, McGill. That's their go-to.
10: That's the plan, right? That's the game plan. Now, are those guys available this afternoon if they're in this situation again?
11: That's a great question.
10: I don't know.
11: Probably not. Maybe McGill, but I don't know. Those other two, probably not.
10: I mean, they could be. They do multiple games back-to-back, but their arms are going to fall off. That's why the bullpen is so important. It was great to get Koenig back the other day.
11: Yeah.
10: I didn't realize that he had been activated off the IL until I saw him pitch. I'm like, okay, I didn't see that one, which was good news. But anyway, 4-2, the win for the Brewers. Ashby gets his 12th win of the season. And like I said, all the Brewers do is beat the Reds. Unbelievable. Just amazing.
11: Incredible.
10: I'm convinced if the Brewers and Reds played 162 games, the Brewers would go 162-0 now.
11: Hey, it's hard to
10: argue. An undefeated season. Now, let's take a peek at the numbers here, the important numbers. With the victory last night, 4-2, the Brewers have won 3 in a row. They're keeping their pace. They're keeping the Cubs at arm's length right now, 5.5-game lead over the Cubs. The Cubs blasted, I think, 8 home runs last night in a 23-3 win over San Diego. Unbelievable there.
11: Swanson hit 3. He hit 2 the day before.
10: By the way, when you win by 20 runs, your run differential goes from 43-63 just like that.
11: Wow.
10: Looks pretty good, doesn't it?
11: Wow. They've won 5 in a row, so.
10: Yes, they have.
11: The Brewers have had to stay hot to maintain this lead.
10: They have, because it almost feels like the Cubs got a little mojo back from winning that series against the Brewers.
11: Right.
10: With a couple of games that, at least one game, maybe they shouldn't have won, the extra inning game when the Brewers had bases loaded and nobody out and couldn't even get the tying run, let alone the winning run across.
11: Yep.
10: So maybe they got a little mojo back. Brewers are 15-5 in the Central Division. Of course, those 15 wins have come at the hands of the Reds. I'm just kidding on that.
11: Just
10: about. But you get the idea. But 53-31. 53-31, 631 winning percentage. Only second behind the Dodgers. By the way, the Braves finally got off the schneid. Got their 50th win last night.
11: Yeah.
10: And Tampa Bay's got 50 as well. They won last night. They're on a 7-game heater, while the Yankees are on a 7-game cooler. And Tampa Bay's now up 3.5 on the Bronx Bombers. But back to the Brewers now. After winning and going 53-31, 631 winning percentage, as I said. 5.5 game lead over the Cubs. Cardinals lost last night. 8.5 game lead over St. Louis. 11.5 over Pittsburgh. And, of course, they keep pushing Cincinnati down the standings. 14.5 back now for the Reds after losing again to the Brewers. Now, 53-31 puts the Brewers on pace for winning 99.9 games this season, which would be a franchise record.
11: Yeah.
10: 92.6% chance to win the division, 99.8% chance to make the postseason. Now at 53-31, how many games played is that, Bill, with your sports math?
11: That's 84.
10: 84 games is the correct answer. In their 84th game a year ago, it was June 29th, by the way. They played their 84th game on June 29th, a 4-3 loss to Colorado, dropping the Brewers to 10 games over, 47-37. That was an 11-inning game, by the way. 47-37. The Brewers have how many wins? 53, did I say?
11: Yep.
10: 6 games ahead of last year's pace.
11: Yep. It's amazing, man. They just plugging away.
10: That they are. Plugging away indeed. Brewers will be back at it today. I like their chances. But you can't, you know, we learned, was it the last time that Mizorowski pitched? No, he got the win against the Cubs, right? His last time out, didn't he pitch the first game?
11: Against the Cubs? Yeah.
10: And then it was, yeah, because then it was Harrison, they lost that game and they lost the one that the big Woo pitched. They had it set up perfectly last weekend, their three top pitchers, and they only came away with one win. That was disastrous. But it wasn't on the starters. That was bullpen and lack of hitting.
11: It was bullpen, right.
10: But anyway, Jacob Mizorowski today, 9-3, 145 ERA. Chase Burns going for the Reds, 9-1, 236 ERA. 110 start time. Don't forget, it's Dollar Dog Day.
11: Look who's
10: at the ballpark.
11: Going up against, though. Chase Burns is 9-1 with a 2.3-something ERA, I believe.
10: As I just mentioned. Yeah, so a pitcher's duel.
11: Could be
10: expected at AmFan and Dollar Dog Day. So we'll see how that all plays out. It is 8:32 Sports Radio 107.5 1400 The Fan, The Bill, and Rookie Experience. Hey, we've got another BRX Happy Hour Tour stop coming up this month, Thursday, July 23rd. We're going to hang out at the OC in Green Bay, a little hidden gem on the Fox River, just east of Lambeau Field. Back behind the Aloft Hotel.
11: Mm-hmm.
10: And you're invited to join us. What's Gabe going to cook up that day? What special is he going to cook up besides the typical happy hour? Well, how about some shrimp tacos, blackened shrimp tacos?
11: Blackened
10: a specialty.
11: Shrimp tacos.
10: All right. 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
16: 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I think Hubie Hurkacz is a live dog against American Tommy Paul. 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

0: 7:39 on the BRX. It is a Thursday, and look who's knocking on our doors.
1: Hello.
0: Security is lacking.
1: Hello.
0: It's Gory from the Humane Society. How are you doing there?
1: Doing good. How are you?
0: I'm doing good.
1: I got a kitty with me today.
0: You don't have a kitty. You got a cat.
1: I got an 8-year-old kitty.
2: Yeah, that's a cat. He's a full-blown cat.
1: Yeah, he's 10 years old. He is orange with some white in his belly.
2: Wait, I thought
1: he
2: was 8. You said 10.
1: What did I say? I meant 8.
2: He's 8.
1: I'm so sorry.
2: Okay.
1: Yes, he's 8 years old. He's 10 pounds, I should say.
2: 10 pounds, there we go.
1: 10 pounds, 8 years old. And he is
2: 10 in there somewhere.
1: Adorable. I'm losing it this morning. It's okay. Yeah, he's orange. He's got a white belly. He is very chill. He's very happy. He's very friendly. It just takes him a little bit of time to warm up to a new studio here.
2: Yeah.
1: But I think he's doing well.
2: He's walking the perimeter right now.
0: Yeah, checking it out. How'd Mooch come to you?
1: Straight surrender kind of situation. Came in. And now it's time for him to find a loving home.
0: Okay. 10 pounds. That's not very big for a cat, is it?
1: No, that's about...
0: Yeah. Spaz was big.
2: Was he?
1: So 10 pounds is about that that average kind of range. It's my cats are about 11 pounds.
0: I was going to say, Spaz was big, but he was not like fat. He was...
1: No. They could be really big, and they could be smaller.
0: Yeah. He was more weight than that.
1: Mm-hmm.
0: And... But was not fat.
1: So yeah.
0: Interesting.
2: So what is the typical lifespan of a cat? Is there an age usually?
1: They're usually about 15 to 20 years.
2: Really?
1: That's where you can usually get it. He's already showing some senior signs at 8, so he's doing a good job.
0: Might be on the shorter side of that, though?
1: I don't know.
2: Like
1: it depends.
2: What? Dementia?
1: No, he's just got some of that senior stuff going on. But other than that,
0: I feel you, Mooch.
1: He's a little
2: forgets his car keys and stuff.
0: Yeah,
1: I get it.
0: Where'd I leave my catnip?
1: Where'd I go? He's doing great.
0: Very good looking cat.
2: He's a good looking cat.
0: He is good looking. So, you know, Bill asked you about how long they live.
1: Uh-huh.
0: Do they, have there ever been any studies or anything like, you know, they say every year for a dog is like 7 human years or whatever. Is there anything that's been said about that for a cat?
1: I don't know. I mean, I guess. If you want to extrapolate it, if humans live to, I don't know, there's math involved where it would be like 1 year for every
0: so you don't
1: year.
0: Want to do the math is
1: I don't
0: what you're saying.
1: It's just my brain this morning. Let me tell you.
0: Okay.
1: It's hot. It's my allergies are kicking up. But yeah, it's probably like one
0: to
1: four, 1 to 5.
0: Do we need to put you down?
1: I think so.
2: man, you got a long time left.
1: But yeah, so maybe like 1 to 5 maybe. But it's just,
0: I'll
1: they just
0: Google
1: live
0: that later.
1: They just live for 20 years, and it's not like a necessarily comparable.
0: I'm like an alligator for every for every human year. An alligator lives like 10.
1: Uh huh. So yeah, it's just yeah.
0: All right. So he comes with a senior rate then, or what's the story with cats and kittens right now?
1: Yeah, we've actually got a lot of cats right now. I just checked the numbers. We have across our system more than 250 that are available.
0: Hey, by the way,
1: yeah.
0: Sorry, kind of interrupted you about 250. Do you guys have something going on with Pet Supplies Plus now?
1: There's a person there, one of the people that work there fosters for us, like, and they foster to adopt, and then they use some of that space at the Pet Supplies Plus to house and get more attention onto the animals.
0: More exposure.
1: Right.
0: Okay, I was wondering what's going on because Jackson works at the Pet Supplies Plus up on Lineville.
1: Oh, yeah, yeah.
0: And they had a kitten come in.
1: Yep.
0: And the carrier, I believe, had a Wisconsin Humane Society sticker or something on it. So I was just wondering if you were partnering with them as well.
1: Yeah, there's a person there that fosters for us, and then they bring the cat into
0: Is that
1: Pet
0: Alex?
1: Supplies. I'm not 100% sure. I'm not a whole sure on the whole.
0: Okay, I was just wondering.
1: Thing, but
0: I was just wondering.
1: No, you're good. Yeah. So if you go to the Pet Supplies Plus on Lineville, you might actually see some of our cats.
0: Okay.
1: Because they're the person there is fostering for us, and they do the foster to adopt program.
0: All right, nice. But your main cooperation is with PetSmart down by Dick's and Best Buy.
1: Yep, over there is where the most of our cats will be. His guy actually right now is at our Green Bay campus just because we've got so many cats.
0: Okay.
1: That we've got so many that we are actually running out of space at the PetSmart. So he'll actually be available, I believe, today from the Green Bay campus. That could change depending on how many cats were adopted yesterday and if we have the space to move them over. The best way to figure out where this guy Mooch right now is going to be is by heading to the website, wihumane.org/adopt.
0: Could you just let him roam around the offices there?
1: I wish. That'd
0: be fun.
1: Oh, you
0: can't do that?
1: There's a couple safety concerns. There's a lot of dogs, a lot of things moving around.
0: Okay.
1: But he's cute. He would make a great office cat, though.
2: Do you have a little room? Cat room for them?
1: Like, yeah, we do.
2: Yeah.
1: At the Green Bay campus, we have a cat suite. Mm-hmm. Right now, there's two cats that came in together. They're in the cat suite, Ping and Pongo, or Pong Pingo. Ping and Pongo.
2: Ping and Pong.
1: And they're sitting there. They were surrendered together, and they're really good friends, so they're just they're hanging out in the cat suite together.
0: And nice. I would imagine that would be one that... Take them both, then.
1: Yeah, we would love if you could take them both.
0: Take them both if you're adopting that. So here's a business idea for somebody out there that might be listening.
1: Yes.
0: And this would also be a great help to the Humane Society.
1: Uh-huh.
0: A kitty cat cafe.
1: Ooh, that would be fun.
0: I don't know if those are getting popular again, but there's got to be a lot of space in downtown Green Bay and other communities. And I only bring this up because... When we were in Iowa City this past weekend, there's a kitty cat cafe in downtown Iowa City that we roam by. And you go in there and you have a beverage, whatever it may be, and the cats are roaming, and you can pet the cats. Now, they did charge a cover charge for going in there. Can you hear him purring now?
2: Can you hear him? What's up?
0: Mooch is meowing.
2: What's up, Mooch?
0: Mooch is meowing.
1: Mooch is trying to get somebody's attention.
2: Sitting by the door.

0: There you go.
1: I'm just saying.
0: I liked it. I like the idea. I like it.
1: It's because I'm a thinker, Corey.
0: I'm a great thinker.
1: Idea guy.
0: Uh-huh. It's a great ideas.
1: All right. Bill, you want to go into business with me at the Kitty Cat Cafe?
0: Kitty Cat Cafe.
1: We look like a couple of Kitty Cat Cafe kind of guys, don't we?
2: I get on board. I'll be honest. I was never really a cat person, but since Corey comes in often and then
1: brings the cats,
2: I'm kind of warming up to him a little bit.
1: Not too shabby.
0: They're fun.
2: I'm an animal lover. I just...
0: Yeah, yeah. I was the same way.
2: I didn't have experience.
1: And animals love you.
2: Oh, yeah, they do. Oh, come on.
0: Oh, yeah, of course.
1: All right, what's going on at the Humane Society?
0: Yeah, as I said, we're still got a lot of cats right now. In fact, we've got some adoption discounts for anybody looking for a cat. Right now, all kittens have half off adoption fees. So if you're looking for that little kitty, now's the best time.
2: Yeah.
0: And any cat 6 months and older for the month of July also will have half off. Will also have a name your own adoption fee. So that means that the kitten will, once they turn 6 months, you can name your own adoption fee. Normally it's for 1 year old, but for the month of July, we're actually dropping that down. But if you're still looking for a dog, right now, all dogs 6 months and older will have half-off adoption fees, and then all bench warmers will have a name-your-own adoption fee as well. So lots of different discounts over at the Humane Society. And then we got 4th of July coming up. So we want to make sure that we keep our animals inside. We don't really want to take them to the fireworks.
1: I was going to ask you about that.
0: Yep. We don't necessarily need to take them to the fireworks just because it's a really stressful environment for them and it's not really necessary. So if you're going to go to the fireworks or if you're going to stay home, the best thing to do is to set up that safe room inside your house, maybe without any windows or on the outside. But if you do have windows there, just make sure that they're locked. Make sure the doors are locked. Make sure that they can't escape very easily. And then
1: suddenly learn how to open doors now because of the fireworks to get out of there?
0: Oh, man. Sometimes they get so stressed out that they just go straight through stuff. So we want to make sure that we're keeping them inside and in that safe room, give them a bunch of toys.
1: Yeah, you might think it's a good idea to take your dog downtown on the riverfront to watch the fireworks because you like to take your dog out. One time and one time only, just leave them home, right?
0: Yeah,
1: for the fireworks.
0: Yeah, it's quite stressful. And it's not a big thing to socialize them to because it's not an everyday occurrence. So there's not really a need to socialize them to it. So we would just say, hey, the best thing to do is maybe just leave them home.
1: Is that mainly a dog thing? I mean, maybe we see the reaction from the dogs. Like Mooch, if Mooch going to be, you think, spooked by that too?
0: My cats are good. They don't care as much.
1: It's more of a dog thing, you think?
0: I think it might be more of a dog thing. But, I mean, I've definitely heard of cats not liking fireworks.
1: I mean,
0: if I didn't know what fireworks were and I saw one go off, I wouldn't be the happiest either. Yeah. So
1: just think about how your dog reacts to the thunderstorms that we've been having, right? And fireworks are probably, 10 times worse than that if you're going to one. Mm-hmm. So, be a good owner, be a good friend, and leave the dog home for once, I guess.
2: Probably a good idea, yeah.
1: Mm-hmm. All right. Anything else? You got any kooky animals down there?
0: We got fun stuff. Oh, we're going everywhere?
2: He was just up on the ledge. That ledge is no more than an inch wide.
0: Oh, man.
2: He was up on that ledge on the window.
0: Running around exploring.
2: Wow. That's pretty good balance there.
0: Yeah, he's good. He's awesome. But no, Mooch. We've always got some stuff going on, so if you want to head to the website, wihumane.org, if you're looking for Mooch right here, wihumane.org/adopt, we've got a bunch of stuff going on.
1: But no kooky animals?
0: Oh, for kooky animals, I saw a chicken yesterday. I'm not sure where the chicken went. I think somebody already picked up the chicken.
1: I had chicken yesterday, but...
0: We have some reptiles. I think we've got a bunch of rats, some bunny, all fun stuff. Just check out the website,
2: wihumane.org/adopt. Not the same, though.
0: Not the same rat?
1: Trap them and bring them down.
2: There you go.
1: Very good. All right, where do we find the Humane Society?
0: Yeah, so Mooch here is going to be at the Green Bay campus over on Radisson Street. He might go down to the PetSmart over on Pilgrim Way in Ashwaubenon. So just keep an eye on the website and... campus for the dogs and then the PetSmart Everyday Adoption Center for the cats.
1: All right, Scott sends us a note, says the Cat Cafe has already been in Appleton. You can get a coffee and a cat.
0: Oh, sweet.
2: Oh, really?
0: I gotta get down there.
1: Competition then.
0: Oh?
1: But we don't have one in Green Bay. I know that for a fact.
2: Well, there's plenty of room to start one. There, like you said, there's open space.
1: There's open space to be had, and a little cat competition down in Appleton wouldn't be a bad thing either. So you can take it all over the place. More Bill and Rookie's Cat Cafe.
0: Hey.
1: I kind of like it. If for

0: 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Corey, always fun having you in.
1: Thanks for having me.
0: All right, Corey. Thanks, from Corey. The Humane Society. 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
4: 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Belgium pulled off one of the greatest comebacks in World Cup history. Trailing 2-0 against Senegal with just 5 minutes of regulation time left, the Red Devils staged a stunning late rally to win it 3-2 in stoppage time. They'll now meet United States of America after their crazy win. I'm Drake Toll.
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1: Good morning, Fan Nation. In baseball, Garrett Mitchell tripled in the go-ahead run in the seventh inning to cap a four-hit night and help the Central Division-leading Brewers beat the Reds 4-2 and continue their dominance over their division rivals. Mitchell had half of the Brewers' hit total on the night and reached a new career high with four, and says he felt comfortable to play it all night.
5: I kind of liked each and every one of them just through the process. I felt like the way it started, fastball kind of down and away, just take what I was given. But I like how they kind of all progressed through the game. So I felt like I started seeing it better and just felt more relaxed as I kept going.
1: The Brewers scored on William Contreras' RBI ground out and Jake Bauer's sack fly in the first. Aaron Ashby won his major league leading 12th game with an inning and a third of scoreless relief. He took over for Shane Drouin with two outs in the sixth. Drouin allowed two runs on six hits, matched his season high with seven strikeouts. Trevor McGill pitched the ninth for his 12th save. McGill now has not allowed a run in his last 10 appearances. The Brewers will go for the four-game sweep this afternoon when they send Jacob Mizorowski to the mound against Chase Burns for the Reds. First pitch, 1:10 at AmFam. In other National League action, the Cubs pounded the Padres 23-3 for their fifth straight win. It was the Phillies over the Pirates 10-6, and the Braves snap a three-game skid, holding the Cardinals just two hits on the night. Atlanta wins it 5-1. It was the Rockies 6, the Marlins 3, and the Giants get by the Diamondbacks 6-4. In minor league baseball, a dynamic debut for Yannick Walter of the Wisconsin Timber Rattlers. The catcher was called up just Tuesday from the Carolina League and joined the Timber Rattlers and was behind the plate Wednesday. Cranked a leadoff home run in his first at-bat to give the Timber Rattlers the lead. Finished tonight 2-for-3, couple of walks, two runs scored, two runs batted in, and he threw out two Chiefs trying to steal second in his first Midwest League game. The Timber Rattlers won it 7-3. They're now 9-1 in the second half, and they'll face the Chiefs again tonight in Peoria. In World Cup soccer, the United States shut out Bosnia-Herzegovina 2-0 in Santa Clara. Folarin Balogun scored just before the half, but then he picked up a red card early in the second half, and he was tossed out of the game. The U.S. had to play a man down for nearly the last 30 minutes, but Malik Tillman scored in the 82nd minute on a free kick, and the U.S. moves on. They'll face Belgium in the round of 16 in Seattle on Monday. University of Wisconsin has a new athletic director. The Chancellor, Eric Wilcots, announced yesterday Wisconsin native Sean Eichhorst has been named to the post. He played college football at UW-Whitewater and has served in high-ranking leadership roles at the University of Texas at Austin, the University of Nebraska, and the University of Miami. In NBA free agency, day two dominated by another shocking trade. ESPN reports that the Celtics send MVP of the 2024 Finals, Jaylen Brown, to their rival 76ers in exchange for Paul George and several draft picks. In another trade, the Lakers got center Walker Kessler from the Jazz in exchange for two future picks and swaps in the first round. And as for signings, Quentin Grimes signed a four-year deal with the Lakers. Mitchell Robinson and the Celtics agreed to a three-year deal. And Norman Powell signed a two-year deal to join the Bulls. And in golf, Brian Campbell will defend his title at the John Deere Classic starting today at the TPC Deer Run. And that is your latest sports flash. I'm Bill Rabior, Sports Radio 107.5 and 1400, The Fan.
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7: ABC News, I'm Sherry Preston. Companies across the country pulling back on hiring last month. The Labor Department says about 57,000 jobs were created, about half of what was expected. Jobs numbers for both April and May were both revised lower as well. Job one for about 180 million of us is finding out ways to make it through the triple-digit heat dome that's dropped into one of the eastern half of the country with a vengeance. ABC's Rhiannon Alley.
8: In Minnesota, a boy on the field for the national anthem at a minor league game collapsing from dehydration Tuesday, one of the players carrying him off the field. Sparkle Martin, overcome by the heat while waiting for a bus, collapsing to the ground.
9: I kind of fell to my knees and immediately knew I was having a heat stroke.
8: Officials reminding everyone to stay cool and to hydrate.
7: Russia overnight hammering the Ukrainian capital of Kyiv with a drone and missile attack that went on for 11 hours. Officials say at least 20 people were killed. This is ABC News.
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0: 9:04 on the BRX final hour. Mediocrity begins right now. It is our Friday, so with that being said, we are going to do a special Thursday edition of the Friday Fish Fry coming up in about 35 minutes, give or take. 920-393-1075. 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I love Fan Nation. They're funny. They pay attention. They get it. They get it. Dave S. sends us a text. He says, I found the guy who adopted the chicken yesterday. And it's a picture of the colonel. Hold the bucket.
1: Oh, my goodness. That's good.
0: I love it. From the 920, when is Rookie's Discount Kitty Cat Cafe opening? Soon. I'm an ideas guy. I saw that. And by the way, if I charge what they charge in Iowa City for the Cat Cafe, man, it's going to be a hit, and I'm going to make a lot of money.
1: Because
0: there's a cover charge to go in there. You just can't go in there and pet the cats.
1: Okay, well, there should be.
0: There's a cover charge. Or there should be at least like a 2-drink minimum when you go to the comedy club. Rookie's Discount Kitty Cat Cafe, coming soon. Let's see. Rich in Hortonville stopped by. He brought donuts. We appreciate that. He says, enjoy and have a great weekend. Thank you, Rich. We will. And yes.
1: Yes, thank you. And you too.
0: Corey in Appleton says, I'd love to believe it's true, but how in the hell do the Brewers supposedly have a 92% chance of winning the division with only a 5-game lead before the All-Star break? Corey in Appleton. Well, a couple different ways. It's a 5.5-game lead. Don't shortchange the Brewers that half game. You know, it's all analytics and projections and metrics and things of that nature. You know, remaining schedule, you know, toughness of schedule, strength of schedule. They've got the, as of right now, they've got the tiebreaker over the Cubs. Oh, lots of ways that they can have that. And I agree with them.
1: You agree with who?
0: The people that say that the Brewers have a 92% chance of winning the division. Absolutely. All right, those are fish fries then that we have in. All right, 907 on the Bill and Rookie Experience.
1: By the way, I want to throw on a Brewers fun fact at you.
0: Please do.
1: Because that's how I like these kind of things. So Mizrowski's going today, right? Jacob Mizrowski has gone 8-1 with an 0.54 ERA over his last 10 starts. He's thrown 66 in the third innings. He's given up 4 runs. He's got 95 strikeouts in those 66 in a third and only 14 walks during this stretch. And opponents are hitting just 117. Against the Miz going into today's start. He leads the major leagues in the following categories. You ready?
0: Yep.
1: This is going to take a minute. He leads the major leagues in ERA, 1.45. Batting average against, 144. WHIP, 0.77. Strikeouts, 148. Strikeout percentage, 38.8. He's striking out 38.8% of the batters. Strikeouts per nine, he's averaging 13.27. And hits per nine, 4.45. He's first in all of those categories. In the major leagues, not just the National League. And then there's this. You know, you would think, man, he might be named like the starter for the All-Star game, right? Keeps this up. But I just saw this story this morning. The schedule as it lays out between now and the All-Star break would suggest that Miz won't even pitch in the All-Star game because he's set to start July 12th, which would make him ineligible to pitch in the All-Star game under Major League Baseball rules. When's the game? On the 14th?
0: The 14th of July.
1: Yeah, so if he starts on the 12th, he ain't pitching on the 14th.
0: No. And I saw a story by Kurt Hoag, I think, the other day that was kind of mathing out his starts.
1: Yeah, well, that story says he's scheduled to start on the 12th.
0: Yeah. That he might get three more starts before the All-Star break. That's fine. He can go and just hang out in the dugout.
1: For sure.
0: You know, he experienced it last year kind of on a whim, almost on a, you know, late addition after, you know, what, five innings pitched?
1: Five appearances, right? Yeah, five, you know, starts, yeah.
0: So he'd been there, done that, so he can just go hang out in the dugout. Or he can be like everybody else, like they do in football, and decline, say, I'll just take the few days off and hang out at home. Because yeah, I'll be back.
1: I got a thing. I'm going to take the time.
0: Because I'll be back. All right, your fan forecast is brought to you by SureDry, and it's going to go down like this. We have thunderstorms likely this morning. Chance of storms again this afternoon. Could be severe at times. 88 for the high, down to about 70 tonight with more storms tonight. More storms on Friday. Rain on Saturday. Rain on Sunday.
1: Come on, man.
0: Look, I just read the forecast. Don't be getting all up in my grill about it.
2: Oh, boy.
0: All right. That's your weather forecast on the BRX.
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6: In case you missed it.
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5: Bill Rabior has got you covered.
8: Wow.
9: Take that for data.
6: How about that? How about that? In case you missed it, a two-time Stanley Cup champ heading up north, ESPN reports. Maple Leafs goaltender Sergei Bobrovsky. Or the Maple Leafs signed Sergei Bobrovsky, the former Florida Panthers goaltender, to a three-year contract worth $21 million. So he leaves South Florida for Toronto.
0: Yeah. There was a flurry of activity in the National Hockey League yesterday. It was the opening of free agency.
1: Mm-hmm.
0: My Oilers made all sorts of moves.
1: Did they? Any of them good?
0: Yeah, they got rid of Darnell Nurse.
1: Okay. Jacob Trouba joining the Sharks. The veteran signed a four-year, $33 million deal after spending the last season and a half with the Anaheim Ducks. He's headed to the Sharks. Goes from the Ducks to the Sharks. Wimbledon continued yesterday. Top seed Jannik Sinner with a straight-set victory to open the second round in men's singles. Felix Auger-Aliassime and Novak Djokovic also earned straight set wins. Americans Francis Tiafoe and Tommy Paul both advanced. And on the women's side, Aryna Sabalenka, Jessica Pegula, Coco Gauff, and Naomi Osaka all advanced to the third round in women's singles. Now, yesterday at the World Cup, of course, the United States beat Bosnia-Herzegovina in the nightcap last night in Santa Clara. But there were two games prior to that. And in the first game, this was a good one, Harry Kane for England scored twice for a 2-1 win over Congo. Harry Kane, now I don't follow international soccer, but I did watch this game, and he scored two really nice goals, had a third goal disallowed, but the guys on that were calling this game were just raving about Kane, calling him the best player in English football history. So he's a pretty big deal. Harry Kane, K-A-N-E. Belgium scored twice in the dying minutes of regulation and converted a penalty in extra time to stun Senegal 3-2 in Seattle. Three more matches on tap for today. Spain versus Australia. Portugal takes on Croatia, and Switzerland faces Algeria. Now, two of those games are in Canada. The last two, one in Toronto, one in Vancouver, and Spain and Austria are in Los Angeles. Today is the second day of July. On this date, in 1903, National League MLB batting champion Ed Delahanty disappeared after being removed intoxicated from a train by force and was found dead at the bottom of the Niagara Falls 2 weeks later. How about that story? Man. On this date in 1911, Tigers legend Ty Cobb hit in his 40th straight game. But that would be it. The streak would end in the next game. On this date in 1921, in boxing's first million-dollar gate in 1921, world heavyweight champ Jack Dempsey knocked out Frenchman Georges Carpentier in round four of his third title defense. 91,000 in attendance at Boyle's 30 Acres in Jersey City. What's $1.7 million worth in today's money? That's pretty big. 1921. On this date in 1933, Carl Hubbell, Giants pitcher, worked 18 innings of shutout ball without a walk. Beat St. Louis 1-0. Imagine that today. On this date in 1941, Jolton Joe DiMaggio hit a three-run home run off Boston's Dick Newsom. He passed Willie Keeler's MLB record 44-game hitting streak. As he rolled on, it wouldn't be the last. More on that later. On this date in 1950, Cleveland Indians pitcher Bob Feller won his 200th career game. On this date in 1951, Bill Veeck buys the St. Louis Browns of Major League Baseball from Bill and Charlie DeWitt. After the 1953 season, he sold them to Clarence Miles, who moved the team to Baltimore, where they became the Orioles and still reside today. On this date in 1961, amidst five Yankee home runs, Roger Maris hit two of them, numbers 29 and 30, on his way to 61 for the season. On this date in 1963, Willie Mays breaks up a classic Juan Marichal versus Warren Spahn pitching duel. He homered in the 16th inning off Spahn for a 1-0 win over the Milwaukee Braves. On this date in 1977 at Wimbledon, Bjorn Borg defeated Jimmy Connors in five sets, a classic five-set win for the second of his five consecutive Wimbledon singles titles. And on this date in 2005, also at Wimbledon, on the women's side, Venus Williams beat fellow American Lindsay Davenport in three sets for the third of her five Wimbledon titles. Some birthdays today. Born on this date, now you may not have heard this name in relation to sports before, but you're going to right now. Jean-René Lacoste, a French tennis player and businessman. He was nicknamed the Crocodile because of how he dealt with his opponents. He's also known worldwide as the creator of the Lacoste tennis shirt with the alligator logo. You know it is.
0: Oh, yeah.
1: That was introduced in 1929. He eventually founded the brand and its logo in 1933. How about that? René Lacoste, born on this date. Well, also born on this date, celebrating his 89th birthday today, American auto racer Richard Petty, seven-time NASCAR champ, seven-time Daytona 500 winner. Born on this date, American golfer and now broadcaster on the Golf Channel, Brandel Chamblee, celebrating a birthday today. He of his one PGA Tour titles. Born on this date, celebrating his 62nd birthday today, former outfielder and designated hitter and noted steroid user Jose Canseco.
0: Is that really in the thing?
1: No, that's noted. I added that.
0: Okay.
1: I added that for effect. This one's just for me. Born on this date, 1975, former Chicago Blackhawk Eric Daze. You might not have even heard of him. I know you have, rookie, but
0: Daze, isn't it?
1: Daze, yeah. Eric Daze. Born on this date, celebrating his 47th birthday today, Canadian NHL center Joe Thornton. Number one draft pick by the Boston Bruins in 1977. 97, pardon me. Born on this date, former quarterback Chad Henne. And last but not least, in honor of the World Cup going on right now, born on this date in 1989, celebrating her 37th birthday today, American soccer player Alex Morgan, co-captain of the U.S. Women's National Soccer Team, born in California. And that is in case you missed it on this second day of July 2026.
0: Very good. Well done. It is 920 Sports Radio, 107.5, 1400 The Fan and the free Fan app, the Fan Nation Fan Morning Show, now called the BRX, Fan Nation Fan Morning Show. That was a while ago.
1: Yeah,
0: it's the BRX. 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
1: Someone asked me Friday night at Homefield Pub and Social during our appearance there. I said, what is the X in the BRX? I mean, it's the experience, man. It's the experience. Oh, I get it. But he didn't know that.
0: You really had to explain that?
1: Yeah.
0: Huh. Okay. Well, very good.
1: Yeah.
0: Now, it's summer. Eat pizza and be sure to go to our website, thefan1075.com, and register for your chance to win the Summer of Pizza prize package valued at about $1,000 with Pep's Draft House Pizza and The Fan. It's summer. Eat pizza. I didn't, you know, I never even knew this. Like when we were talking to Craig from Pep's Draft House, he's, you know, pizza consumption apparently goes down in the summer.
1: Right.
0: I'm like, really? Why?
1: I know. It doesn't make sense either.
0: It makes zero sense to me. It makes zero sense.
1: Right.
0: But apparently pizza consumption goes down in the summer, and I was befuddled by that statement. I couldn't comprehend. I'm like, well, that makes no sense whatsoever. It's summertime, so I'm going to stop eating one of my favorite meals.
1: Mm-hmm.
0: Huh?
1: Why?
0: It makes no sense. All right, it's 9:22 now on the Bill and Rookie Experience.
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1: 9:26 on the Fan and the Free Fan app. Thanks for hanging out with us here on a Thursday. Well, it's our Friday, actually. Neither one of us is going to be here tomorrow, which means we're going to have a special Thursday edition of the Friday Fish Fry coming up here in about 15 minutes, give or take.
2: Right. Yeah, so get your thoughts in if you want, still normal ways, via email if you'd like, thefan@cumulus.com, or send them to the talk and text line, 920-393-1075, or you can call us at the appropriate time.
1: Money Doctor says, in honor of Bob Feller's 200th career Major League victory today in 1950, one smart feller, he felt smart. Two smart fellers, they both felt smart. Three smart fellers, they all felt smart. That's from Doc.
2: What does that mean?
1: I do not know.
2: I'm supposed to know what that means?
1: Explain yourself, Doc. Were they all fart smellers? I don't know.
2: Huh?
1: Felt smart? Smart fellers? I don't know. Doc, explain. Dave says... Dave S. says, you just have to phrase that pizza fact differently. Pizza consumption goes up in the winter.
2: There you go.
1: I mean, you can say that, but I mean, why? I don't even understand why there's not a flat line of pizza consumption in general. Right. You know what I mean?
2: Yes, it's the most popular food in America.
1: It shouldn't fluctuate. It should just be like flat line. I'm eating pizza all the time.
2: Doesn't matter what season it is. I like pizza. I'm
1: exactly.
2: Eat pizza.
1: 100%. Let's see. Chris in Luxembourg says, good morning, Rookie and T-Bone. The Miz was interviewed during the game last night by ESPN and said that he would love to start the All-Star game, but if the team doesn't want him to, or if he's expected to start close to the All-Star game, then he won't. What a class act to say that and put his team first. Have a great 4th of July. That is great. Here's the one thing I... would disagree with. You owe it to your team. You know, I mean, it's not a class act to say that. You should just do it. Team first, right?
2: Of course.
1: But yeah, I mean, and that's, they're mathing it out. He should start. You need to squeeze every start out of Mizorowski as you can. But I see what you're saying. Doc says, say it three times fast. Yeah, three smart fellows, three, they all felt smart. You know, I think you get tripped up there. What you do.
2: Like I won the underwear,
1: Yep. Right, all the other ones are fish fries. Doc, you're going to have to come up with better jokes in your free time now that you're retired than three smart fellers, and you probably get tripped up with three fart smellers with a little tongue twister right there. You know what I'm saying? I think you do. Morning, you're on the BRX.
3: Hi, Bill and Ricky. Fred here.
1: Hey, what's
3: Fred.
1: Up, Fred?
3: We're talking about Ed Delahanty.
2: Yeah.
3: I don't know if you know too much about him, but he was the second guy to hit four home runs in one game. He was a great hitter.
2: Yeah.
3: And he started his career in 1888 when the pitcher's mound was at 50 feet. And he hit 275 for 5 years. They moved the pitcher's mound back to 60 feet after the 1892 season. And Delahanty hit 373 for his last 11 years. So he wound up lifetime 346, which is fourth highest of all time.
2: Mm.
3: He was a great hitter. And, of course, he died under, like you said, mysterious circumstances.
2: Yeah.
3: But I just thought I'd mention that to you. He was a great hitter, and he doesn't get a lot of recognition. But like I said, when the pitcher's mound got moved back to 60 feet, he was dynamite. He hit over 400 three times.
2: Nice.
1: Fred, appreciate the phone call. You have a great 4th of July weekend, okay?
3: Thank you. May you have the same.
1: Yeah, thank you, Fred. Appreciate it. I love Fred. Fred is a baseball guy through and through.
2: He also had four brothers that played in the big leagues.
1: It's pretty good.
2: In the major leagues. Now, we're talking the mid-1800s, but, you know, they were committed to the game, that's for sure.
1: I like it. Scott says the rookie Kitty Cat Cafe will be rats dressed up as cats, not falling for the banana in the tailpipe. Maybe on a normal, you know, business venture, that'd be the case. But I'd like to help out the Humane Society. So my Kitty Cat Cafe would have cats that would be available for adoption as well, which would be great. Because then you'd have the turnover in the cafe with different cats. Got to think, man. Got to think. And that's what I do. I'm an idea guy, Bill, as you know.
2: Yes, you are.
1: All right, 9:31. What do you say we get this party started?
2: What party's that?
1: The Friday Fish Fry.
2: Oh, yeah.
1: On this Thursday edition. Okay. Just to make sure. Sometimes we get it started a little too late, then we're rushed. Let's get it started a little bit early. Then we may have time to kill at the
2: end. That's usually the way it works. But
1: it is. Bill talks slower.
2: We'll take our chances.
1: Pop-a-top.
2: Yeah. I like the P-O-P-A-T-O-P.
1: Friday Fish Fry is coming up next on the Bill and Rookie Experience. Hey, guys, it's not your fault. 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
0: The Brewers are in first place in the NL Central as they look to win the division for the fourth straight year. We're talking baseball on The Fan. You've been waiting all week. 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Don't carry all that extra baggage into the weekend.
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14: 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That woman is something else. She's chopping down timber, shoveling snow, cutting grass. That woman is a superwoman.
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1: Aaron Rodgers, keep my coach's name out your mouth, LOL. Broncos in the playoffs, Jets coach flipping burgers at Denny's.
17: Wow.
18: Did that just happen?
17: Yeah. How long did it take you to come up with that?
0: This is the Friday Fish Fry on the Bill and Rookie Experience.
17: That makes me angry.
2: Yes.
1: 920-393-1075, the talk and text line. 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Brent, good morning, Friday Fish Fry. What you doing?
19: Hey, pop a top.
1: Pop a top. Okay.
13: Pop a top.
1: Okay. All right, who's that going out to?
19: Okay. You're going to have to slide that over to Mrs. Rookie. If you're going to go into the tree cutting business, she's going to be really busy now because I'm not, I mean, she does all the tree cutting. I'm not sure you can even run a chainsaw, Rook.
1: Trust me, I can. Chainsaw's where it's at. I have no problem chainsawing. I just don't mow the lawn and I don't snow blow. But I chainsaw. That's man's work right there.
2: Is it?
1: Good morning. You're on the Friday Fish Fry. Who's this? What are we doing? See, that my ego is a battery powered one, so it doesn't make that noise, but that's music to the ear of many people. Friday Fish Fry, you're on the Fan. Who's this? What are we doing?
20: Steve Stiffle, off the top like usual.
1: Oh, like usual. Usual,
2: yeah. Okay.
1: Who's getting that?
20: This guy's going to go to Garrett Mitchell. I am giving up on that guy a couple, 3 years ago, but boy, he is really producing this year. Thanks, boys.
2: Well, you're breaking up like crazy, buddy. You're popping it to Garrett Mitchell. But here's the moral of that story. Yeah. Don't give up on a guy just because he's had injuries.
1: I was going to say, it's so unlikely for you to give up on somebody so early.
2: Right?
1: Yeah, foe. All right. Emails.
2: Emails already?
1: Already.
2: All right.
1: Go to the phones if we get more phone calls.
2: Fry.
1: Fryer. Okay, hold on. You caught me off guard.
2: Artie in Duck Creek says, throw Nationals pitcher Cade Cavalli in the fryer for directing a derogatory slur at William Contreras of the Red Sox, and then saying afterwards that he didn't know the term could be considered racist.
1: Yeah, I saw all that. Not good. Not cool. Back to the phones. Good morning. You're on the Friday Fish Fry. Who is this? What are we doing?
21: It's Eric in Green Bay. Let's start the fryer.
1: All right. Who's going in?
21: This is for all the owners of companies that are making their employees work tomorrow because the 4th falls on a Saturday, so they don't have to give them the day off. Do better than that. Your employees deserve the 8 holidays a year that we get. Don't screw them out of a day.
1: Okay, don't hang up. Don't hang up. Would you like to throw your company in the fryer because I'm assuming you work tomorrow?
21: Actually, I have put in the work the last 2 months to get us the day off.
2: Okay.
1: Well, very good.
21: I would pop a top to him, but that's doing too much.
1: All right. Fair enough. Thanks, Eric.
2: You should just go into your boss and say, look, boss.
22: I'm freaking tired.
2: All right.
22: I'm not fired up.
2: It's the 4th of July. I want the day off.
1: I'm with you. Well, shout out to Cumulus. Pop a top to Cumulus because we're off tomorrow.
2: Right.
1: Back to the emails.
2: Okay. Scott says, Fry. That's Scott from Appleton. Fry Bill for paying your lunch debt. I lost out major jelly beans for my Kelsey bet. I never recognized Bill's nickname T-Bone out of respect, but now gloves are off. Happy 4th of July, Rookie and T-Bone. I still don't know who you're talking about.
1: Very good.
2: Derek in the 1-2-3-4-5 says Papa Top.
13: Papa Top again.
2: To the Brewers winning again and again. The Guardians winning two in a row. And the overhyped Yanks losing seven. That's a glorious seven in a row.
1: I got to put heavy money on the Yankees right now because they can't keep losing.
2: You wouldn't think. You wouldn't think so.
1: I mean, I might have to go home and do something big.
2: Papa Top.
13: Papa Top again.
2: JR says Papa Top for Jim Genrick, longtime Lambeau Field tour guide and father of Green Bay's illustrious mayor, Eric. We want to thank Jim for his civic contributions and hope someday a street in Green Bay will be named after him.
1: By the way,
2: thanks, JR.
1: As long as you're bringing up the mayor, Marcus did his better call Aerosol, get know the good stuff or whatever it's called, talking about the tweet that Tucker Kraft put out about how the waste and recycling, the city of Green Bay, the waste and the recycling people have another enemy or whatever. Made another enemy. And the mayor and some alderwoman or councilwoman couldn't trip over them fast enough to respond to them. Anything we can do to help you, whatever we can do, let us know. Reach out. We'll take care of the problem. Whereas if me or you or any member of Fan Nation tweeted that, they'd say, too bad, so sad. Yeah. Crickets. Crickets.
2: Yeah, put it in the suggestion box.
1: Yeah, exactly. Yeah, right. So, I mean, I hate that. But they couldn't stop falling over themselves to reach out to them. Let us know. I'll come over and personally take care of it for you.
2: Right.
1: Whatever.
2: All right, still here. We
1: vote
2: got
1: him out of office now.
2: We get more?
1: Yeah, go ahead.
2: All right, Papa Top.
13: Papa Top again.
2: Terrible Tim says, Papa Top for my favorite caller, Fred. Fred, whatever you're drinking, I'm buying. I would enjoy sitting on a porch on a bar or in a bar all day just talking baseball with you. Thanks for sharing your knowledge.
1: Yeah. Fred's a baseball almanac.
2: That would be fun. Jeff and DePier says, Papa Top.
13: Papa Top.
2: Papa Top to Rookie.
1: Yeah!
2: For not slipping and complaining about Mrs. Rookie not getting out and cutting the lawn between rainstorms during the severe weather alerts. And while still having a hot mic going out to streaming listeners. Oh, that was yesterday.
1: Yeah.
2: 2 days ago.
1: Well, we were just chopping it up while the mics were on. We knew they were on. We just didn't know. We thought the severe weather alert was going over every platform.
2: So you got a Papa Top.
3: How about that, Rookie?
1: Boy, Mrs. Rookie, I don't know when she's going to be able to cut the lawn, though, with the forecast the way it is.
2: I'm glad I got to mine before all these storms.
1: She's going
2: to
1: be...
2: It's going to be a minute.
1: She might have to raise it, mow it, the next day drop it, mow it, next day drop it again, mow it, fourth day in a row, drop it, and mow it. Good steps, though. Good steps. She needs them. It's good for her. Getting her steps in. Anything else?
2: That's all I got for now.
1: All right, we'll take a break. We'll do the talk and text line next Friday Fish Fry special Thursday edition of the Friday Fish Fry here on the Bill and Rookie Experience.
2: Hey, fellas, remember when you were 22 and you swore you'd never let yourself go? 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Become the man you swore you'd always be.
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23: We really believe that suddenly all of these teams are coming out of the woodwork and showing serious interest in LeBron James.
4: Or like the curiously timed leak of the LeBron and AD to Golden State rumor a few days ago, is this just another well-timed leverage play by LeBron, Rich Paul, and all their media surrogates to drum up a market outside of Golden State, Cleveland, and Miami? Does it mean James isn't really interested in going to any of those three? I'm Chris Mack.

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0: Friday Fish Fry continues on here on the BRX. We're going to go to the talk and text line now at 920-393-1075. Jeff from Grantsburg, Wisconsin, a retired Army vet. We thank you for your service.
1: Thank you,
0: Pop
1: Jeff.
0: A top for America 250.
2: Again.
0: You better believe that. 250 years of freedom. Grumpy old man from the 1890s. Friday Fish Fry. Pop a top.
2: Pop a top.
0: Pop a top to rookie. Another successful Fix It Rookie segment on how to fix soccer. His suggestions would make more scoring and speed up the game. In total agreement. Happy 4th of July. I mean, I have a lot of solutions if people would listen. I've helped out the past.

0: Packers. I've helped out the Brewers. I can help a lot of things out. I got a lot of solutions, Billy, as
1: yeah,
0: you
1: yeah,
0: know.
1: Yeah, you do.
0: Let's see, Romero. I just know this is going to be a pop a top, so let's get that out of the way. A great show as usual, gentlemen. I'm popping a top to all the construction workers who brave the elements to get the highways suitable for us truckers and motorists. Have a great weekend, Fan Nation. Yeah, I'd like to pop a top to all the workers out on Highway 29 on a 30-mile stretch, but there's nobody there, so I can't. Let's see. Nick and Appleton, Fry. Fry, the most pretentious man on the radio, Bill Michaels, for talking nonstop about the flopping in soccer while still being an NBA fan. Difference is, in soccer, it's ignored. In basketball, they call every single flop a foul. Spend even more time talking about your dinners with random people because that's somehow more interesting than your soccer takes. That's from Nick in Appleton. Mike in Manassas says, fire up the fryer. Mm. All right, let me do that. Fire up the fryer. Mother Nature can suck it. Wow. Kind of in agreement with that.
2: Just like that? That's all it is?
0: Yeah.
2: Hey, Mother Nature.
0: Scott from Alloy says, yeah, pretty much. Pop a top to Team USA Men's Soccer Awesome, having them reach the round of 16 right before our country turns 250 years young. Have a great 4th of July, fellas. Yep. Yeah, baby. The last time they won a knockout game was 2002, I believe, they said, against Mexico.
2: Right.
0: Now, this is a knockout game, but it's an added round because they've added teams to the World Cup, so they're not they're not as far as they've advanced in 2002. They got to win another game.
2: That's right.
0: Kevin here says, Pop a top to the Brew Crew. I can't wait to watch him over the weekend while eating a few hot dogs. Not as many as Joey Chestnut, but still a few. I'm with you.
2: Yo, Milwaukee Brewers.
0: Kevin in West Pier says, Fry. Fry all the soccer players that flop all the time. I'm with you. Mike says, Pop a top again. Let's see. Pop a top to Bill for having a superior bumper music compared to the part-timer. Well, yeah. There you go. Right. We found the one guy that likes Bill's bumper music. No, congratulations, Mike and Cecil. Tyler from Nina says, Pop a top to the crew. Got the Miz going tonight, and with the total domination that we've had over the Reds, it should be a great series sweep. Happy 4th to you guys. Back at you. Although it's a great pitching matchup, but how disappointing would it be if they don't win today with the Miz? Because every time the Miz takes the ball, you think it's a dub, right?
2: Right.
0: You're like, it's going to be a win. Let's see. Chris,
2: today, by the way, too. It's a 110 start
0: 110.
2: Time. Yep.
0: Chris in Bellevue says, Pop a top again. Pop a top to rookie story time earlier this morning. This needs to be a regular segment on the BRX. Well, when I got a story, I got a story and I tell it, whether you like it or not, right?
2: Story time. It is a great segment, for sure.
0: If I got a story, I'm going to tell it, whether you like it or not. Pop a top again. From Earl says, pop a top to a Gooty for having the wisdom and foresight not to trade up for Tyrion Arnold. Jordan Morgan doesn't look too bad right now.
2: Right.
0: Oshkosh Josh says, Pop a top. To a five-day weekend. Happy 4th, Fan Nation.
2: 5 days.
0: Yeah, really. I only got a 3-day weekend, right. But good for you, man. Let's see. Mike in Tennessee says, Fryer. Throw the BZX in the fryer for not mentioning ex-Packer William Philly's birthday this week. He passed away in 1991, and he was also known as Dick the Bruise. I just read it how it came in, okay? Yeah. Word for word.
2: Okay, good.
0: Word for good. Word, including the BZX.
2: Okay? I get it. Yep.
0: John in Greenville says,
3: Pop a top. Again.
0: To the CMC boys, if they weren't at work, nothing would get done. 90% of the work being done by 10% of the people. Have a happy, safe, and mediocre 4th of July, Fan Nation. Stay humble. Mm-hmm. Thank you very much. Let's see. Rick and Nina, we're never going to get through them all. Let's see. Fryer. Ricky Nina says, Fryer, throw everyone in the fryer who wanted his heat and humidity so bad. All it's done is caused flooded golf courses, flooded basements, major storm damage, and power outages across the area. We were doing perfectly fine with 72-degree days and 50-degree nights.
2: Yeah, I could take
0: all
2: that, too.
0: On that note, I know do we have anything to wrap up with?
2: Yes, we do. We do indeed. Let's see. Good morning, Bill and Rucky. I would like to pop a top.
3: Pop a top again.
2: Pop a top to the 250th birthday of America. Just got and all the freedoms that we have, especially the freedom to email, to call, or text into 107.5 The Fan. We get to freely air our grievances or praise our team. Of course, in honor of those freedoms, I would like to say I'm so glad number 8 is playing another year. I cannot wait for the season to begin to see how bad number 8 and the Steelers really are. Go Pack, go. Have a great 4th of the of July weekend. Signed, Dan in Appleton.
0: I mean, you flooded him in. I'm sorry, I don't have we don't have enough time to get to everybody on the talk and text line. If we didn't read yours, I'm sorry. We even started early this morning, but I mean, I guess we went out with a bang today, kind of like the 4th of July.
2: Appropriately enough.
0: Yep. So we will not be here tomorrow. But let's wrap it up here, boys and girls.
1: And now it's time for a segment called
4: 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On the Bill and Rookie Experience.
0: We learned that soccer would be so much better if they would just listen to a few of my ideas. Penalties for flopping, like penalty power plays. No tugging on the jerseys, yellow card. Get people south. Let's free the game up and let it be as flowing as we want it to be. Let's free it up.
2: We also learned that Jacob Mizrowski leads the major leagues in just about every major pitching category you could think of. From ERA to strikeouts per nine, he's got the lead in everything.
0: Except wins.
2: Except wins.
0: That belongs to his teammate, Aaron Ashby, who picked up his 12th win last night. Unbelievable. What a joke, you say?
2: Yeah.
0: I think it's tremendous. Good for him.
5: That is pretty awesome, isn't it?
6: Wow.
7: Wow. Wow sums it up quite nicely.
0: Be safe this weekend, Fan Nation.
2: Come back on Monday with all 10 of your fingers,
0: and
2: please.
0: If you only have 9 right now, come back with 9.
2: There you go.
0: You could have a farming accident. Remember to stay humble. Happy 4th of July, Fan Nation.
2: Happy 4th.
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9: Well, the Brewers have won 3 straight. That's after taking down the Reds 4-2 last night. It was Garrett Mitchell's night, going 4-for-4 with 2 doubles, and then he drove in the go-ahead run in the 7th with a triple, would later score in a wild pitch for some insurance. Trevor Megill came on for the save, his 12th of the year, while Aaron Ashby picked up his MLB-leading 12th win with 1 3 scoreless innings. The team's going to close out the series this afternoon at American Family Field. First pitch is at 1:10. Turn to the Badgers. They made the hire of Sean Eichhorst as their new athletic director official yesterday. He spoke to reporters, and his time at Nebraska came up. He was fired in 2017 after the Huskers football program fell off under his watch, but he says it was a very big learning experience.
10: I know this. Football is really important. I get that. I understand that. I've played it. I've been around the best. I'm connected to the best thought leaders relative to football. And so what I take away is growth. We all learn, especially times of adversity, resilience, all those things we talk to our young people about. I'm looking in the mirror.
9: Eichhorst will be introduced at an event at Camp Randall Stadium here in the near future.
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9: Well, the U.S. men's national team won its first knockout stage game in the World Cup since 2002 last night with a 2-0 win over Bosnia-Herzegovina. The U.S. advances to the round of 16, where it's going to face Belgium on Monday in Seattle. For this Wisconsin Sports Zone Network update, I'm Zach Kyle, Print.
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6: I just realized that my shirt looks like the background of today's television broadcast. I just realized that. I am an explosive mess today. How I look it, if you're watching over on the TV side, my apologies to your eyes. I just realized that. My shirt looks like an extension of the screen. So, I don't know if that's a good look or a bad look, but regardless, not a bad way to go. So there you have it. How we look at, well, I got to wear it today because we're not here tomorrow. We're not here on the 3rd. We're not here on the 4th. So I got to wear it today. So I had to wear my fireworks shirt today in front of the back screen that is the fireworks. So kind of looks like I've thrown up all over the place. Just a cataclysmic visual image of stuff. 877-867-1670. Good day to you. Thanks for joining us. We certainly appreciate it. Text us 608-321-1670. 608-321-1670. 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We are on Facebook and on Instagram and on TikTok. The Bill Michaels Show. Always appreciate it when you follow us on Instagram and make our meter move. I posted a couple of things over there yesterday, as a matter of fact. Yesterday. The meal last night, which was glorious last night. Glorious. Over on Twitch, on Kick, on the LinkedIn app as well. You can track us down there. Don't forget to find us on My24 TV Saturday night, 8 o'clock Central Time in Milwaukee on My24 TV. That is My24 TV. There you go. Good stuff. Oh, we got some good stuff today. Today, obviously, Brewers get yet another win. Another win. Now, they didn't get the explosive win that the Cubs did. I give the Cubs all the credit. I told you their offense is starting to come around, right? They won yesterday. If you have not seen it, if you have not seen it, the Cubs won yesterday over the Padres, and the Padres are a good baseball team, 23-3. 23-3. A couple of field goals late in the ball game. Gave them up over 20, then 23, and then there you have it. And the Padres were only able to muster a field goal, and that was all she wrote. That's like a football score. 23-3 yesterday. That was the score in the Cubs Cubs game down at Wrigley. Man, oh, man, oh, man. So the Cubs, they hold pace behind the Brewers, still 5.5 games back. However, St. Louis took a loss. Pittsburgh took a loss. And the Brewers continue to put more distance between the Cardinals, 8.5 games now, 11.5 with the Pirates, and the Cincinnati Reds. Yeah, there you go. That is the fork going into them. Season done. 14.5 games back. Not even going to come close to getting back near the top spot in the Central Division. However, they still are 6 games back when it comes to the wild card, but Pittsburgh's only 3 games back, and then everybody else is within a 2.5 or a game and a half or whatever in the National League. But, yeah, 6 games back for Cincinnati and 14.5 back now in the standings there. So, boy, taking a beating. And Brewers go for the 4-game sweep today. So there you have it. Then today, in honor of the 250th celebration coming up this weekend of our country, I was asked this today. I was in a meeting this morning, and I was asked it today and said, what is your, like, top 5, top 10 moments in sports? Just whatever you've done. And I, not in my playing or being a kid or anything like that. So I thought, just in broadcasting, I'll give you the top 10 moments. I'll do that today in honor of the two. And it was easy. I was like, boom, boom, boom, boom, boom, boom. As a matter of fact, I had to eliminate a few. So top 10 for the 250th top 10 sports broadcast moments for me. Being there, covering things, that kind of stuff. So, got that today. Bill Huber's going to join us coming up in about an hour and a half from now. We're going to talk some running back room for the Green Bay Packers. So, that's coming up today. Grant Bills, how the hell you doing? Doesn't it look like I threw up all over the screen?
7: It looks like you. Looks
6: yeah,
7: like
6: I got to change shirts.
7: You ate a box of Bomb Pops and then, and then you didn't all of a sudden have room for them. Yeah, that's what it looks like. Happy early 4th of July.
6: Yeah. I wanted to be festive today because normally I wear something on holidays. You know, I've worn the bunny suit. I've worn the leprechaun suit. But this with the background. I mean, I could change the background, I guess, but maybe I'll change my shirt.
7: You're a patriot. We're celebrating. The 4th of July, we're celebrating another Brewers win, celebrating the U.S. men's team advancing last
6: week. Yes.
7: That was a nice game, too.
6: I was shamed, by the way.
7: You were shamed?
6: I was shamed by many.
7: What is that?
6: For not watching the game. Well, did you see me? You saw my video, right?
7: Yeah.
6: So. Yeah, I got shamed by many for not sitting down and watching the game.
7: Doesn't have to be your soccer doesn't have to be everyone's thing.
6: So
7: doesn't have to be everyone's
6: thing. Don't get me wrong. Like I said, I paid attention. I was glad they won. I was happy they won. It was thrilling. All for it. But I was watching a Brewers game.
7: And I was, the timing kind of worked out nicely because I watched the first half and then, you know, during halftime switched over to the Brewers. Then the soccer game was 2-0 and it was kind of out of reach. So I was able to go back to baseball. You know who's a real patriot? You know who deserved all the bomb pops, although he's a diabetic, so he should be careful. Garrett Mitchell, how about that last night?
6: Yep.
7: That's something we got to talk about today, too.
6: What was he, 4-for-4?
7: Yeah, and a couple, you know, a foot short of the cycle if that double off the center field wall had been a little higher.
6: Right. Yeah, he was on fire last night. Sal Frelick, as well, continues to hit. So that was good to see. And Luis Ortiz on national TV, he was on fire down at the hot corner last night. So, yeah, you take it. You know, it was kind of a – I was ready to tweet it out, and I thought, you know what, I'm going to hold off. In the second and third innings, had they lost that game by a run or two, those two innings – where you've got runners in scoring position and either one out or nobody out and you can't move a guy and you can't bring in a run. Man, that was – Abbott was just got out of a couple of real big-time jams, and it was just amazing. And I thought, okay, well, if they lose this game – and I thought, you know what? I'm not going to point that out just yet. I'm just going to say, okay, here you go. And sure enough, they ended up pulling it out, and that was all they did was allowed the Reds to play two after the first inning, and that was it.
7: And they got jobbed out of a run, too, with that review at home plate.
6: That was terrible.
7: But what do they call it? A quickly developing play? That's not in the rule book. I don't even know what that means. Well, it's a quickly developing play. Yeah, that's why there was a play at the... Every play is a quickly developing
6: and
7: play.
6: And that's the reason you want to have replay. I mean, it's the exact reason you want to have replay. Is because it was a quickly developing play. You want to make sure you get it right. And it was not. So it was a bad call. Bad call. So anyway... But that being said, Brewers walk away with a win. They go for the sweep today. I was down at Pottawatomie. Had a great meeting down there today, which was awesome. And Pottawatomie coming in as a sponsor of the gala with Pat Murphy. And did you know what I found out today, Grant?
7: Hopefully not that Pat Murphy's going to have surgery right before.
6: No. Okay. I got a hold of the powers that be in our own building. So I was talking to the powers that be, and I said, hey, I just want to let you know, I've got some stuff going on with Pottawatomie, and we are going to go to Carter, Wisconsin in October to do a post-game show, and there we might take some people with us. So, you know, we might be able to do that, too. So we might give away some rooms and some spend money to go to Carter, Wisconsin to hang out with us. They also offered a room up if you or if Kate or if somebody else wanted to go and hang out during the postgame show. We believe one of the Packers, former Packers, is going to join us, which is kind of cool. All the details are coming together. But our own company, in conjunction with the Bill Michaels Network and my company, is buying a table for all of you to enjoy the gala. So if you and Ebo and Kate and everybody want to come to town for the gala on that Thursday night, and then you stay over, and then Ebo and everybody can do the show here on the next day.
7: Can I wear a suit? Do I have to wear a suit jacket? Do I have sport coat?
6: It's what they call cocktail casual, which is kind of like suit coat, and you know I gotta dress nicer. Kristen's making me, but if you wanted to like a suit coat and a pair of jeans or suit coat and a pair of pants, yeah, you're good.
7: No tie
6: required.
7: Casual bridges the gap between relaxed day wear and formal evening wear. It requires a polished, dressed up appearance without the stiffness of traditional formal attire.
6: Okay. In other words, wear a suit coat, pair of pants, and a shirt. No ties required. It's Pat Murphy. Pat wouldn't want you to wear a tie.
7: You know me. I'm a style chameleon, Bill. I can fit in with any crowd in any sort of setting.
6: This is true. So, yeah, so I found that out today. I'm like, oh, okay, well, that's cool. So a couple more sponsors we got to add to the website, and I was pretty fired up about that. So that made me excited. So I was feeling good there. Last night, I got to admit, sitting down and watching the game, the Brewers game, was awesome. I was getting text messages like, are you watching this? And I'm like, no, I did flip, I will admit. for all you soccer people that listen to me, because it drives me nuts. Now, there's a different energy to watching the United States play. I get it. I was more interested in the Brewers. I just was. And I've said all along, if you want to watch soccer, have at it. Go for it. I'm more power to you. Like, there's a lot of people that have caught the soccer fever. I just have not been one of them. Did I pay attention to it? Did I flip back and forth? Was I watching it on my phone to make sure I could see what the score was? Yes. I didn't completely ignore it. Congratulations to the United States, man. They got themselves a win. They advanced now to the round of 16. They're the Sweet 16. So take it. That's fantastic. When do they play again, by the way? Do we know?
7: Yeah. Is it Monday night? Let me look.
6: Something like that. I don't even know off the top of my head. Don't even know. But, yeah.
7: Monday, July 6th. Yep.
6: Monday? Okay.
7: 7 p.m.
6: Well, there you go. So that's awesome. Fantastic. No problem. And they play, they're back in Seattle at Lumen Field.
7: Mm-hmm.
6: At Lumen Field. So they've got some more winners that are going to move in advance. So, by the way, the over and under is 2.5 goals. And the United States, are they favored? Or are they not favored against Belgium?
7: I would imagine against Belgium they're not, but let me look.
6: I would assume they're not. Yeah, they're not. It's a plus 150. Plus 150. So, but yeah, I'd take it, man.
7: Well, the United States now is going to be without their top goal scorer because he got red carded, so that factors in a little bit. Yeah. So not a huge difference in the line, but Belgium, yeah, plus 175.
6: Yeah. So, I'll be excited that the United States is playing. They're still in it, so let's see what happens. Stranger things have happened. So let's see what happens. So anyway, I sat last night, and I grilled out, and I had to take a video of it. I'm just sitting there by myself. I got the game on. I'm watching this. I'm like, this is great. And I just thought, this is, you know, I had trimmed trees and all this stuff, and there's branches everywhere. There's crap all over my yard. But I'm just like, this is euphoric. It cooled down with a little bit of a breeze, just enough to make it comfortable. And I had the game on. I put a whole new system outside, cleaned up the TV, the whole thing, cleaned up the bar area and everything. And I'm just sitting there. And I'm like, this is perfect. This should be everybody's goal. You know, like I could die right here, right now. I got a couple of hot dogs with the lettuce, or not the lettuce, with the ketchup, mayo, or ketchup, mustard, and relish. I'm doing like the whole thing. And I've got a sweet tea sitting there. Now, I didn't show the cigar that I had. And then I've got the game on, and it's 5 o'clock somewhere. Sign still works. It's all lit up, even though I forgot to bring it in the wintertime. It still works. It's great. And I'm like, and the lights are on, and it's getting to dusk. And I'm like, this is just perfect. So I took a video of it last night. That's what I posted.
7: It was beautiful.
6: After that, I ate. I went back inside, and that was all she wrote. So anyway, but Brewers get themselves a win. Looking forward to talking to Bill Huber today, and then we'll do the top 250, or the top 10 of the 250 of basically my career. So of personal things that I've covered and been a part of in some way, shape, or form when big sports moments have happened. I'm not getting into the whole whether or not you put ketchup on hot dogs. I'm not doing it. I put ketchup and mustard and relish. Load it up. I'm good to go. Good to go. So let's do this. We'll step out. We'll take a quick break. Maybe I'll go change shirts. Who knows? Maybe at the bottom of the hour I will. Because I'm kind of a bomb pop mess. So, more of the Bill Michaels Show coming up right now.
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0: Yes! Welcome back. We have a great event coming up Thursday night, September 10th. It's going to be the River Club of Mequon. And it is an intimate evening. There's going to be a cocktail hour. If you want cigars, we're giving them away. Compliments of our friends at Quick Trip and Quick Spirits. Giving those away. There's going to be a bar that's going to be there with all different types of beverages, the cash bar. But then your ticket includes your dinner, your station to dinner. You get your table, get your seats. And if you want to buy the VIP, you can get a meet and greet with none other than Pat Murphy, our guest this year
6: for Conversations for a Cause. It is, again, Thursday night, September 10th, from 5 to 9. It's at the River Club of Mequon, and an hour-long conversation with Pat, in which I'm going to ask a few questions, and then it's you. You get a chance to sit down and talk with Pat Murphy. Like I said, there is VIPs where you can go, say, backstage, green room if you want, and get a meet and greet with Pat and picture and all that kind of stuff. He's gracious enough to do that for us. So, again, it's coming up Thursday night, September 10th, from 5 to 9, River Club of Mequon, in their grand ballroom. And we are hoping that you join us. And some tickets are still available, although they're going really, really quick. I know it says like 60 tickets available or something like that, but we're way below that. I think there's like 18 tickets left. That's it. But it is going to be a fun, fun, fun night. And we're going to have some auction items, silent auction items, live auction items, all kinds of good stuff. And we're going to have a really, really, really good time. So hopefully you can join us. Again, go to BigUnitFoundation.com for all the information. 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It's going to be an intimate evening with Pat Murphy called Conversations for a Cause. All the money raised goes to veterans, military members, first responders, and their families. So please come out and join us, and not only for this great night, but it's also for a really, really good cause. So we hope to see you there. I changed my shirt, Grant. I ran because I couldn't live with the description of you look like a bomb pop blew up.
7: That's more subtle, more subtle patriotism.
6: There we go. Yeah, I had to go change the shirt. I'm just like, well, I was looking at myself. I'm like, wow, that's crazy. That's just crazy when I got a chance to look at that. Let's see here. Buckshot Bobby, Bill, one of my many weird bosses, won't stop talking about the U.S. soccer and he's a big soccer fan. Please give your take so I can turn on my radio so he can hear it. Buckshot Bobby, here you go. Okay, turn it up for Buckshot Bobby's boss. Why do I not pay attention to soccer? Professional or into the World Cup that much? I tried to watch it. I really did. I tried to watch it. The problem I have, and I know they instituted rules for this and everything, I cannot watch a grown-ass man run into another grown-ass man and writhe around on the ground in pain as if he has just been shot. When you see football players do this and they're writhing around in pain and they're literally crying on the field. I saw a guy crying on the field. You figure that guy's career is over. That guy has broke a leg. He's torn up a knee. He's ripped up an ankle. The shoulder's out of socket. I mean, he's got an ankle that looks like Larry McCarron's finger, right? Okay, bad. But when you see this guy get up on a stretcher, mind you, for a wrist injury, be taken off the field, and come back about 10, 15 minutes later to finish up that half with nothing more than maybe a piece of tape and a wristband, I'm sorry. I can't buy in. It doesn't mean you can't be a soccer fan. Go watch it. If your kids play it, look, your kids don't do that. You're not teaching your kids to flop, right? Like a couple of fish on the deck. You're not doing that. Like LeBron James being shoved out of bounds five rows back just so he can draw himself some kind of a foul. You're not seeing that on a continual basis. Kids go out and play the game. They enjoy the game. Kids go have fun. Parents cheer your ass off, but don't live vicariously through your kids. But when it comes to professional soccer, when you see a guy flop down on the ground, writhing around, and then the card comes out, and you're like, okay, well, I'm good now, so cool. You know, get a little bit of hydration break, we're all good to go. Can't do it. Can't do it. Don't respect it. The shape they're in, phenomenal. Some of these guys with the ability, with the footwork and such, and the agility they have, phenomenal. I give them all the credit in the world for that. I'm not taking away from that. But when that is constant stoppage on the pitch, can't do it. Can't do it. Can't get into it. Sorry. It's the same. One of the reasons I don't watch the NBA. When you start to see a lot of flopping and guys constantly, and that's the other thing. Soccer players complain. You think guys in the NBA complain. Holy crap. Look at these little whiny guys. Come on, man. Come on. I can't do it. Can't respect it. So if I don't respect it, I can't really watch it. Do I cheer for it? Do I cheer for the United States? Am I a countryman? Hell yes. Would I chant USA, USA, USA? Hell yes. But the rest of it, can't do it. Can't do it. Sorry, I can't do it. There you go. Need an aspirin now. But there you go. Let's go to the phone calls and bring some sanity back to the program. Our buddy Derek in Albany. Derek, how the hell are you doing today, man? What's going on?
19: Bill, always good to hear your passion, man, when you're in a good mood. But even when you're not in a good mood, you're entertaining, man. When the trials and tribulations of your life occur, it's pretty funny.
6: I appreciate it.
19: You know, in light of the 4th of July weekend, before I give you a theme to one of the themes you can work on during the show, I'd like to hear from listeners. How great is it that the Yankees have lost 7 in a row? I mean, I live around here in upstate New York, and I am so freaking sick of these obnoxious Yankee fans all my life. I can't stand them. And when they lose, their hats go away. I don't see so many shirts. It's great, you know? So mm-hmm. I'm happy about that. I'm happy about the Brewers. You know, listening to Green Bay Radio and listening to you guys, being a Packer fan since 65, I'm you know, there's a lot of Wisconsin is where my rooting is. And so I'm happy about that. But here's a theme for you to ask people. Sure. In light of all the fireworks going off this weekend, all the great fireworks, who do you think might be the most explosive, quote-unquote, explosive player for the Packers this coming year? Who would be the most explosive? Doesn't have to be the offense. It could be a defensive player. But, you know, you got a lot of choices. Mine might be Tucker Kraft. Yeah. You could say Christian Watson. Matthew Golden, I think, is going to have a banner year. And who knows? Maybe Josh Jacobs, you know, the suspension doesn't come on until next year and he wants to prove something. Maybe another running back emerges. Maybe another receiver emerges. Maybe you could say that Jordan Love goes off. But the most explosive Packer player this year, I'd like to hear from people on that one.
6: That is a great, boy, appreciate the phone call. First of all, Grant, we should have our crack sales team all over this, and we should be getting out to some of the, like, Black Cat fireworks or something like that, trying to find the most explosive player.
7: Explosive.
6: Sponsored by. Yeah, we should get that on, like American Fireworks, or somebody has got to be listening to a fireworks, going to buy fireworks right now, and say, you know what? I heard that the most explosive player portion of the program is not sponsored by anybody. We should be getting one of these fireworks places on the air, like right now. Where's Lindsay? Lindsay's got to be down the hall somewhere. I know she had a meeting this morning, so she's got to be down the hall. We should get her on this. The most explosive player for the Green Bay Packers. My first gut reaction was what his was. And that is, if I had to go with the most explosive, I'm going to say it's Tucker Kraft. Because he looks like he's just training, like, short of running up on top of a mountain to fight Drago in, what was it, Rocky 3 or Rocky 4? I mean, Tucker Kraft looks like that guy. Like, he's Steve Austin. They're rebuilding him into the $60 million man. $6 million man. But it can't be your quarterback. Matthew Bolden. Tucker Kraft. The most explosive. I think I'd have to go in that. Yeah. I have to go do that. Yeah, I'm mulling that over. I might have to think about that. We'll ask Bill Huber that exact question when we come back. Bill Huber of Sports Illustrated.
7: Well, I was just going to say, sneaky honorable mention to Josh Jacobs if he plays. He was kind of unhealthy this last year. I don't know if he play. I think Josh Jacobs is going to be awesome this year if he's, you know, not suspended and he's on the team. And I know Bill wrote about Josh Jacobs this week, but that's a name that came to mind as, you know, Micah Kraft, you know, Watson, all those guys. But I think Josh Jacobs would be in line for a huge bounce back year if he's actually able to play football.
6: Yeah.
7: Sorry to interrupt.
6: I'm all that over.
7: I was thinking.
6: No, that's good. I like it. I'm taking it. Oh, the backgrounds are changing. I didn't realize that. So we went from the bomb pop over to the late night American flag with the brick background, and then we got the baseball in there. So I'm liking that too. But yeah, let's do this. We'll take a break. We'll come back. We'll talk to Bill Huber from Sports Illustrated. He covers the Packers. He was talking about the money that is being spent in the running back room for the Packers. And we'll get into that discussion. We'll also talk a little bit more about the most explosive. Stay tuned. Got a whole lot more of the Bill Michaels Show. I'm telling you what, game day, men's health. I got up early today. Well, mainly not because my alarm went off, but because the thunderstorms hit. So I woke up at about 5:30, and I thought, you know what, I'm up. What the hell? Went to the gym. Great time at the gym. Lifted. Got a little bit of a walk in on the treadmill. The whole thing. It was a great, great morning. Felt really rested. Felt really good. I stepped on the scale today, and I'm just about where I was, so I put on a couple pounds just because I'd eaten a bunch of food over the weekend. But feel really, really good. Energize-wise, clarity-wise, everything. 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
4: A better life with Dr. Sanjay Gupta.
5: As someone who's been married nearly 25 years, I'll tell you, there's a lot of great things about having a spouse. And according to a new study out of the University of Miami Health System, marriage might even be linked to a lower risk of cancer. Why? Well, the researchers said people who are married are less likely to engage in risky behavior. They're more likely to get a nudge to go to regular preventive medicine appointments and screenings. And they have a partner to share the load of family obligations, household chores, and finances. No one is saying you should get married in the pursuit of better health. But if you are single, how can you build a strong support system to maybe get some of these same benefits? Do your own research, find out what's important, and then hold members of your squad accountable and let them hold you accountable as well. That can provide a lot of support. I'm Dr. Sanjay Gupta, helping you live a better life.
6: Platform. From the Rockers to the Timber Rattlers to the Milwaukee Brewers, the boys of summer are at the center of attention on The Fan.

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0: 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Bringing our guy, Rob Rice. What the hell am I talking about? Bill Huber. Our guy, Bill Huber from Sports Illustrated, covering the Green Bay Packers. I was looking at Rob's picture there for a second. Bill, how are you doing today, buddy?
2: I'm doing great, Bill. How are you doing?
0: I'm just going to any Packers broadcaster for any Packers news at any point in time that I can possibly get in the dead time. That's what I'm trying to do right now. So I'm reaching.
2: It is that time of
0: Bill,
2: the year. I'll tell you.
0: Yeah, it is. Now, do you are you coming back from vacation or are you going on vacation?
2: I just kind of come and go. We had some bunch of tree damage from the storms the other day. So, man, I'm not as young as I used to be, Bill. It's just, it was really hot yesterday, too, but just kicked my butt 5.5 hours with a chainsaw. I'm feeling it today.
0: Good gosh. 5.5 hours with a chainsaw in the yard. Well, in that heat, man, I don't envy you at all. I do appreciate the fact that you're writing about the running back room, and you were talking about the money invested in the running back room. How much belief do you have in the running back room?
2: Not much. And it's not to say that it's not going to work out. I mean, it very well could, but it's just kind of wait and see, right? I mean, Chris Brooks has been a really good role player for him, whether it's pass protection or special teams, but he's now the number two running back, which means he's going to use, Emmanuel Wilson had like 140 touches last year. So there's a decent workload there for him, but he's going to prove he can do it. Marshawn Lloyd, we all know his story, that he got through all the offseason practicing and all those. That's obviously a huge, huge step in the right direction. But again, it's one thing practicing in OTAs in May. It's quite another going through a full training camp and a preseason and getting out there on Sundays when it counts. So it could certainly work out for them. They could be in really good shape, or they could be in the trade market here if at the end of training camp. We'll see.
0: Well, that's just it. That was my next question. Do you think they're in the trade market anyway? We haven't heard anything about the Josh Jacobs situation, and the longer it goes on, I kind of feel like, well, they're probably not going to press charges, and that's going to eventually just kind of fade away, whatever goes on behind the scenes. But do you think they're going to be looking anyway?
2: Yeah, it might be wait and see on that one. Again, if Marshawn Lloyd gets through training camp, then he's ready to go for week one, and he's just had no setbacks at all, then I would assume no to go with what they've got. Goody's made some trades at the end of training camps before. Obviously, Parsons last year, but also Darian Kennard, too, and when none of the O-line depth panned out. He traded for Kennard in 2024 when the quarterbacks didn't pan out. They traded for Malik Willis. So I'm going to assume that it'll be kind of the same plan this go-round, too, or they're going to go through training camp and see how guys get through the training camp practices, joint practice, and the preseason games. And if they feel good about it, they'll go with it. And if not, they'll see what Michael Fuller's brother has got in Arizona, because they got a crap load of running backs in Arizona.
0: So I wanted to get into one of our callers had asked, if you had to, in honor of the 4th of July, if you had to pick the most explosive player coming into the season, about who you're kind of looking for to be that guy. Do you go with Tucker Kraft, or are you kind of looking elsewhere? Because you can't really necessarily say the quarterback, because he's got to get the ball in the hands of somebody that's explosive. Or you could go completely different and go defense and say, is it going to be a guy like Hargrave or Devontae Wyatt or somebody else coming into the system? But who would be your choice for most explosive player this upcoming season?
2: Well, I am going to write that story for the 4th of July. I will, and when I do publish that story, I will go with Tucker Kraft.
0: Okay.
2: Just because, it was preposterous what he did last year.
0: Right.
2: When at the time of his injury, he was number one among tight ends in yards. He's on pace to finish third in NFL history in touchdowns. His yards there for the catch were, I don't have the numbers in front of me right now, but I mean, he led all tight ends and receivers in yak per catch by like a yard and a half. I mean, it was just a preposterous difference between him and number two. I mean, any And he, I mean, he said this before, too. Now, if it's him against a defensive back in the open field, you know who's going to win. Kraft's going to win every single time. So just that ability to constantly turn a two-yard pass into a gain of 10. Downfield threat, he needs to be used as such. But just for his ability to turn something little into something more, yeah, Tucker Kraft, I think, is it would be a pretty easy selection in my book.
0: I'm hoping that that becomes true. I'm also hoping that I would love to see Matthew Golden become that guy. Like, all of a sudden, they just started getting the ball in his. Because you saw it last year during training camp. Just get the ball in a guy's hands, and the guy's got moves. He can just outrun everybody. If they can just get him the ball and make him more of a focus of the offense, I think they'd have something really, really potent right there, you know?
2: Yeah, and that's clearly, that's why they got rid of Dobbs and Wicks this offseason, was it's time for Matthew Golden to play, and they cleared the runway for him to get out there and do that. I mean, he's going to be really good. I mean, I said that last year, too. He certainly is fast. I'm not, that's obvious, but, and I think it's because he's fast, but he's always open. He's a good route runner, but I think it's because he is so fast that DBs back off him some, and, you know, those 8 yard outs at the sideline are just, it's easy money. So I think he's going to have a big say in this thing. The offense is kind of catered that way with him, again, with the slim down receiver core. And he gets open, he catches the ball, and, you know, whether it's a deep pass or making somebody miss, he can go the distance. So I think he'll have a hugely expanded role this year.
0: I believe that this season completely, and I shouldn't say totally, but completely, to me, hinges on the offensive line. If they can protect Jordan Love, if they can open up holes in the run game, I think this offense has the ability to just be unbelievably potent. I think that's – if I'm a betting man and I look and I'm Goody and I say, okay, I got a lot of faith in Jordan Morgan, he's the guy, and whoever ends up being our center and blah, blah, blah. If that ends up being a good offensive line, this season could be spectacular. If it's not, this season can crash and burn in a heartbeat. Agree or disagree?
2: Yeah, that's 100% true. I mean, you saw what happened last year. That they just were not good enough, and the offense suffered. I mean, if you look at Josh Jacobs' numbers from 24 to 25, they were much worse. And it wasn't because Josh Jacobs was worse. It's because Emmanuel Wilson's numbers are worse and Chris Brooks' numbers are worse. I mean, everyone's numbers are worse. So it's pretty easy to point the finger at the line there. It takes a lot of wishing and hoping, Bill, to get there. But they should be better. I mean, Jordan Morgan should at least be as good as Rashid Walker. And the more reps he gets, the better he's going to get. He's got to prove it, but he should be at least as good. Aaron Banks was banged up a lot of last year, never really got rolling. You know, when he did kind of get in the groove, he was pretty good. Sean Ryan started 7 games at center, so he will have had that experience and then all of the offseason and training camp to kind of grow into that role. Anthony Belton, I think, started some of the games too at right guard. So, again, A, you get the year 2 jump from him, but B, it was a new position for him, too, last year. So he's going to be able to take that experience and build on it through training camp. And then if Zach Tom stays healthy, he's on the short list of the best right tackles in the league. So it's every position where you can make a pretty easy argument where they should be better. Now they have to go out there and prove it and stay healthy and all those things. But, again, I think you could – it's an easy projection to say that every single guy will be better than they had last year. And if that's the case, yeah, this is going to be a good offense because the quarterback is really good and the 3 proven receivers are really good and the tight end is great. And, you know, Josh Jacobs is Josh Jacobs and they'll be on their way.
0: I think I'm excited to see how the offensive line pans out. I mean, that's one of my biggest watches this year. But also the defensive front, I'm excited about bringing in Hargrave to help Wyatt, and depending on how Wyatt comes back from the injury and such. And but, you know, obviously, you know, when Parsons returns, I'm hoping that, like, this defense can sustain and be pretty good until Parsons comes back, and then it's like picking up a free agent in the middle of the season, and then he comes back and just accentuates the hell out of it, and it becomes that much better that everybody's kind of settled into their roles. If they can do that, I think I'm optimistic, man. I mean, I know some people aren't necessarily picking them to even win the division, but I'm thinking if this team plays to that potential on paper to what we see, I think they can win this division.
2: Yeah, and the D-line is going to be huge, and to me, that is the enormous question mark going into this thing. Like, Parsons he's going to miss 7 games or whatever, 6 games, 7, 8, whatever it's going to be. Who's going to rush the passer? And I've written this story 6 ways from Sunday over the last month. I don't know where the pass rush comes from. I mean, maybe Javon Hargrave kind of has a turn back the clock season with Gannon, but who knows? You know, Wyatt's got to stay healthy and prove it. But if you look at their edge guys without Parsons, Vanessa had 1.5 sacks last year. Sorrell had 1.5 sacks last year. Brenton Cox had 1 sack, and Colin Oliver didn't have any. So those are your edge guys. You have 4 sacks. So who's going to pressure Kyler Murray so he doesn't pick your secondary apart when he's throwing the ball to Justin Jefferson?

0: problem that they have no proven pass rush. We'll see. I mean, you're hoping that Sorrell's better in year two, and you're hoping Kyle Albers stays healthy, and, you know, Brenton Cox is really good the second half of 24. I mean, it could work, or it could be a disaster. So I'm curious to see where this winds up, and just kind of getting back to what we were talking about with the running backs earlier. At the end of training camp, does Goody think they got enough?
1: We saw Van Ness at the end of the season actually play decent football. It was a little bit eye-opening, and I was excited about that. I hope he can pick up where he left off and then kind of grow from there. I just don't know, Bill, that he is ever going to be the pass rusher they thought he could or should be. You know what I mean?
0: Oh, 1,000%, which is if I'm Goody, I'm looking around now just to see that who might be available for the end of camp. Lucas Van Ness has 8.5 sacks in 3 seasons. I mean, he had 4 as a rookie. That was his career high. He hasn't gotten better from that. I realize the injury impacts things last year, so I'm going to put an asterisk on it. But he was really good during the spring. And what was encouraging there is, look, I realize spring football isn't real football, but Van Ness is a power football player. Well, that stuff doesn't show up in May and June. It's the explosiveness and the moves and stuff like that. And that's where he was getting to the quarterback, and that's what would give me some optimism about as a coach is that Van Ness can play like he did in the spring, and now he gets to go use his bread-and-butter power stuff when the pads come on. You might have something there. So we'll see. He is pretty clearly one of the 3 or 4 most important players on this team to get through the first half of the season.
1: Are you hearing if there is anybody that, we heard so much about Sweat and others that maybe the Packers would be interested in, but there was never any really meat on that bone, so to speak, because we weren't hearing it from anybody in the inside of Green Bay. I don't necessarily think that, maybe they're making a call, who knows, but I don't think there's any deal that's like sitting there on the table right now, you know what I mean?
0: Oh, 1,000%, you know, there's some rumors about Jadeveon Clowney, and there's nothing to that. I asked him about a couple days ago. Yeah. There's nothing of that. And, you know, again, maybe things change when training camp comes to an end and they go through, you know, the joint practices with Arizona and the preseason. And it's like, man, we've got these guys and they can't beat a number 2 up with the tackle. What are we going to do when the season comes? So maybe things change by necessity in time. But at this point, no, they're going to run up with what they got and reassess come mid-August, end of August.
1: What are you feeling? And I know it's tough to tell without pads on and such, but when you're running full drills, but give me your thoughts about special teams and specifically the kicker.
0: The kicker's a problem. Again, it's it's early, but we got to see 5 practices, and he was I forget what it was, 77% field goals. Mm-hmm. Oof, that's not good.
1: Nope.
0: But it's May and June, and you know, he's got to learn the snapper and the holder, and the snapper and holder have to learn him. So, I mean, I don't know. I mean, that's what the coach has said. I don't know. If it's me and my kicker can't make a field goal in the relatively stress-free days of June, I would be worried as hell about, you know, September.
1: Right.
0: But we'll see. He was a pretty good kicker in college, and patience should be some patience there. I would say overall, though, I think they have a chance to be pretty good, special teams wise. If they're pretty good, that'd be like a Christmas miracle, right? But they have a real returner. Sky Moore is a real returner. He was one of 3 guys in the league last year who was top 10 in both kickoffs and punts. And you know, even John Lynch, you know, reading back some of the stuff at the time, and he was. This is something that Ron Zook always said too, that your guys block harder and they block longer if they think that they're guy has a chance to go break one. And Lynch talked about that last year where he saw the 49ers special teams as a whole grow because there was such a belief in Sky Moore being able to do something with it. So I think that's going to carry over. Obviously, Whelan is Whelan, and, you know, the snapper's pretty good. I was not in that boat last year, but he had a good year. So you have an elite punter, a chance of a significantly above-average returner. Most of the guys who tackled last year, most of those guys are back. Zane Anderson, the exception there.
1: Yeah.
0: So I think you got a lot of pieces in place. The coordinator's had kind of an up and down track record where he's been, but you know, he's got some skins on the wall, so to speak. I honestly, God, think, and I can't believe I'm saying this, that the special teams will be at least pretty decent. If the kicker's good, the special teams will be good as well.
1: Well,

0: And take that to the bank and just put it there, and hopefully it draws interest throughout the season, because that'd be great. I agree with you, though. If the kicker, everything goes downhill if the kicker can't put it through the uprights, and that's the biggest thing. So,
1: yeah, because it flows downstream, right?
0: Yeah, absolutely, and it'll hit you right in the head if you're snorkeling. Bill, appreciate it. Always have a great fourth, man, and then we will talk to you again real soon, okay?
1: That's a good one, Bill. Take care.
0: There you go. Our buddy Bill Huber. That's the truth, too, man. It all flows downstream, and if you're snorkeling, it'll hit you right in the forehead, so be careful. We're going to take a quick break. We're going to come back. Stay tuned. We got more of the Bill Michael Show coming up right after this.
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0: 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There you go. That quick, an hour down. We've got three more yet to go. Brewers get a big win. The United States gets a win. I got emails coming in regarding that. Emails. Okay. We'll deal with that. Text messages. If you want to text us, give us a shout. You can also do it at 608-321-1670. 608-321-1670. 608-321-1670. There you go. Got a lot. You know what? We'll deal with this in the next hour. Deal with it in the next hour. I'm not going to jump into this stuff with only 30 seconds to go. So, yeah, but I did get quite a few comments, Grant, on the shirt that I was wearing earlier and the way I looked, and it did look like a bomb pop exploded all over the screen. So.
10: I liked it personally.
0: There you go. So the bomb pop excuse. How are we looking? But nevertheless, we'll get into all this kind of stuff coming up. And last night, the Brewers, the bats got going. Some of the guys that have been struggling. Maybe they're back on track. Now we just got to get Yelly back. Get Yelly back and hitting, get him streaking, get a good streak going into these last few games, getting into the All-Star break, and then kind of go from there. Kind of go from there. But I'm telling you, the Cubs in the rearview mirror right now, man, their bats are alive. To say the very least, they are just pounding out runs right now. Stay tuned. Another hour coming up. 3 hours yet to go, but another hour coming up next. Stay tuned. More of the Bill Michael Show next.
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19: Well, the Brewers have won three straight. That's after taking down the Reds 4-2 last night. It was Garrett Mitchell's night, going 4-for-4 with two doubles, and then he drove in the go-ahead run in the seventh with a triple, would later score in a wild pitch for some insurance. Trevor McGill came on for the save, his 12th of the year, while Aaron Ashby picked up his MLB-leading 12th win with one and a third scoreless innings. The team's going to close out the series this afternoon at American Family Field. First pitch is at 1:10. Turn to the Badgers. They made the hire of Sean Eichhorst as their new athletic director official yesterday. He spoke to reporters, and his time in Nebraska came up. He was fired in 2017 after the Huskers football program fell off under his watch, but he says it was a very big learning experience.
20: I know this. Football is really important. I get that. I understand that. I've played it. I've been around the best. I'm connected to the best thought leaders relative to football. And so what I take away is growth. We all learn, especially times of adversity, resilience, all those things we talk to our young people about. I'm looking in the mirror.
19: Eichhorst will be introduced at an event at Camp Randall Stadium here in the near future.
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19: Well, the U.S. men's national team won its first knockout stage game in the World Cup since 2002 last night with a 2-0 win over Bosnia-Herzegovina. The U.S. advances to the round of 16, where it's going to face Belgium on Monday in Seattle. With this Wisconsin Sports Zone Network update, I'm Zach Kyle for him.

0: Michael Show. And energized, ready to go Thursday, which is technically the work week. It's our Friday. And hopefully your beginning of the weekend is spectacular. It'd be great if the Brewers got a win today. Get the four-game sweep over the Reds. That'd be huge. Talk a little bit about that. Team USA gets the win 2-0 in soccer. We got a little bit to talk about in the world of football. But other than that, we got just emails to get to. We got a lot of just different stuff, for lack of a better term. Different stuff. But it was a major win for the U.S. soccer team. So congratulations to them, without a doubt. Jaylen Brown is now gone. He was traded. How about that? Jaylen Brown gets dealt. So he's on his way out. And what else do we have? I think that's about it. I don't think there's really much breaking. We'll have Sean Eichhorst's opening presser coming up here in a little bit. Also, we're going to have Jesse Temple in the next hour of the program. So we'll hear both of those things, Jesse Temple and Sean Eichhorst, the new general manager, or not general manager, well, you can kind of consider it that, but the head man, the athletic director over there at UW. So we're going to hear that coming up a little bit as well. So a lot of stuff upcoming on the program. But everywhere else, you got, I'm just kind of entrenched in baseball. The Brewers are just, you know, they're just scratching out wins. Guys are hitting the ball. Guys that were struggling, Sal Frelick had a hell of a month of June. Big time June. He started out really rough. March and April, the end of March, beginning of April, and April, the month of April, not great. Came back a little bit in May. June, huge bounce back, and was cranking out hits again last night. In the meantime, over in the NBA, Jaylen Brown, he's got a new home as the Celtics agreed to send the former NBA Finals MVP goes to Philly. Goes to Philly. And they're sending Paul George from Philadelphia over to Boston, along with a couple of first-round picks.
1: 36-year-old Paul George.
0: Yeah, it's kind of like, ooh, I you know. That's not, I mean, when I saw that, I'm like, if I'm Boston, why would I be excited about that deal? And you're getting a 2028, not even a 2027, you're getting a 2028 first-round pick, a 2031 first-round pick, and two second-round picks in 2028 and 2030. Now, the only thing you can do is, if you decided to make, you know, a deal, you can trade your other draft picks away and bring in other players, but I'm like, this doesn't bode well for Boston. If I'm a Boston fan, why would I like this? Kristen, who's a Boston fan, called me this morning and said, "Hey, who is this Paul George guy? Is he any good?" And I said, "Not really. I mean, he's a good player, but he's not really going to add too much, I don't think." And she
2: he's
0: went, "Ah,
2: 36."
0: Yeah,
2: he's
0: I Her words were, okay. That Tatum guy's arrogant. I don't like him. I said, okay. So she's not even thrilled with it.
1: The whole idea is if you're going to trade Jaylen Brown with 3 years left on his contract, and it's been reported today, he never demanded a trade. Right. So, like, maybe sometimes the fit was a little awkward, or maybe he wanted to be the number one and Tatum. So, but, like, the house wasn't on fire. They didn't have mm-hmm. to do anything based on what we've heard. The whole idea is if you're trading away one of your franchise pieces, your cornerstones, you need young players and picks. You need something that's going to either help you for years to come or something that can help you win right now.
0: Right now.
1: And I don't think this package is either. And you sent him to your rival. Bill, you know how this works. Maybe a team takes a little less to send him to the other conference. You know what I mean? They took a lesser package and sent him right down the road to the team that just knocked him out of the playoffs. That's the weirdest part.
0: That's the funny thing is they really didn't get much. They sent him to a rival. And if I didn't listen to EEI in Boston. I didn't listen to Boston radio today. But I got to think that Boston radio is just on fire. Like, what are you doing? Why are you doing this? Brad Stevens, what? Wake up. Hello. You've been fleeced. I mean, that was the headline that caught my attention today on Yahoo Sports was that Boston was fleeced in this deal. And I'm like, why would Boston do this? Well, it's because you've already put him on the trade market two or three times. And now everybody knows you're desperate to get rid of him. And so apparently, I mean, Jaylen Brown wants to be the dog, but you're hell bent on making sure that Jason Tatum is the dog. And that's the only thing I can think of is that they looked at this and thought, you know, we got to make Jason Tatum our guy. Okay, well, is Jason Tatum happy now? Because if I'm Jason Tatum, I'm thinking, this isn't going to help me get to a championship. I'm the big dog on the team, but this is not going to help me get to a championship. It's not going to work for me. So this is why some of these things, when you put egos in the way, it never works out. It just never works out. You just made Philadelphia a little bit better, and you really didn't get any better yourself. So I
1: did listen to 2 hours of the Sports Hub in Boston last night. Would you like a 45-second rant that I bookmarked from Joe Murray, their night show host?
0: Perfect. Perfect.
1: It's pretty good.
0: Because I would assume they got to be going crazy.
1: Yeah. There's nobody that I've heard in Boston who's like, well, actually, guys, here's why I kind of, you know, maybe like it a little bit.
0: Right.
1: Like, I've yet to hear that take. Here's Joe Murray does nights on 98.5.
2: Instead, the Celtics, they needed to make change. You had to do it with one of your best players. You had to make the change with Jaylen Brown. It's not a good trade, no matter how you look at it. There's no green team glasses. There's not enough goo in the world to tell anybody this was a good move. The Celtics are worse today. They're a worse basketball team, and they're a worse organization. And quite frankly, Boston lost a good one today. They lost a good one. They dumped him. They dumped an NBA Finals MVP who could have his number raised to the rafters someday and, quite frankly, should have his number up there. This is upsetting.
1: So I don't agree with a jersey number. How much of this do you think is ownership? They got a new owner 2 years ago who came in and said, hey, we're not going to be a salary cap. We're not going to be a tax team.
0: I think that it's some of it. I think it's Brad Stevens saying that there's things inside this locker room. I know Jaylen Brown never asked for the trade. I would not be shocked if Jason Tatum's people very quietly were saying, hey, sure, we want our guy to be the dog. That to me is more likely than this, than Jaylen Brown saying, hey, I want out. Because if I'm Jaylen Brown and I'm serious about winning another championship, why am I doing this? I mean, Philadelphia, you got... You know, what would they match him up with? Tyrese Maxey, Jaylen Brown, Joel Embiid.
1: VJ Edgecombe, that really nice rookie.
0: Edgecombe,
1: good.
0: Yeah.
1: Like,
0: Edgecombe.
1: That's a really nice top four.
0: Yeah. And what is it? Dean Wade, I think, is their other guy.
1: Yeah, they
0: who
1: just
0: is no relation to Dwayne.
1: no relation, which if you look at him, it's abundantly clear. Yes.
0: Yeah. No relation to Dwayne.
1: Dean
0: Please don't
1: Wade.
0: Escape him.
1: If your first thought... When hearing Dean Wade, what is he, a white Dwayne Wade? Yes, that's exactly what
0: right.
1: he is. Correct.
0: He is.
1: Dean Wade.
0: No relation. No relation. I don't know why they did it. Does Philadelphia all of a sudden become a contender? They're better, but I don't think they're a contender. I still think, depending on what Cleveland does, and obviously there's the Knicks, you know, that are still there, that are still going to be there. I don't think, Miami's all of a sudden going to become some kind of a juggernaut by any stretch of the imagination. Boston could still be maybe talked about as being, oh, by the way, they're going to make the postseason, yay, but they're not going anywhere. Halliburton's going to be coming back to Indiana, but what is Indiana going to do after he had to sit out with the blown-out Achilles? I don't know how much better Detroit is going to be. So there's probably just two or three teams right now, Philadelphia being one of them. Maybe the Toronto Raptors, but they're trying to kind of recapture the past with Kawhi Leonard going back there.
1: They were a pretty solid playoff team without him last year.
0: Yeah.
1: You know, I think there's so many teams in the East that are probably thinking, well, if things go our way this year, why not? Why couldn't we do what the Knicks did last year? Because I don't think many people went into the year last year. I know I didn't think, hey, the Knicks can win the title. The Knicks last year were a team. There's always some of these teams where it's like, yeah, they're really good, but they're not going to. Yeah, they'll be a conference finals team, maybe.
0: Yeah.
1: Now it's those types of teams that can go on a run and win a finals the way the NBA is set up.
0: Mm-hmm. Yep.
1: I think this is bad news for the Heat and Giannis.
0: A lot of teams
1: in the Eastern Conference are adding nice pieces. And I'm like, so I don't know if it's just Giannis and Bam Adebayo that can win playoff series in this conference.
0: No, can't do it. Not by themselves, no. Can't do it. Hey, by the way, and I'm completely off topic here, but numerous people have sent me this. The people that climbed that scaffolding or that spire yesterday, Did you see the Photoshop where they got the two sitting up there, the guy and the girl and the masks and everything, and they got the GoPack Go flying off the top of the building?
1: I saw Zach Photoshop that Ron Dane is the actual NCAA leading rusher.
0: Okay.
1: Near and dear to Zach's heart.
0: Yeah. Yeah, but I saw that this morning, and 20 people have sent it to me. Like, did you see this? And I'm like, it's Photoshopped. It's not real. Just like, oh, my God. Somebody climbed up there just to put a Packer sign up. This is great. I'm like, no, it's... I'll tell you this. There was an AI. Kristen took an AI course, seminar. I guess it was Tuesday. What's today? Thursday? It was on Tuesday. And she's in banking. And this kid is 21 years old. He's brilliant. And he was talking about AI. And there was just a company that did a conference call on Zoom with a bunch of different investors. And this company was being asked by these investors to invest upwards of $20, $25 million into this cryptocurrency AI buying plan, whatever it is. And they said, oh, man, this is great. This is a great presentation. We appreciate it. You know, thank you very much. And they said, we're in. So this company had, you know, a couple hundred million, so they invested $25 million in it. Turns out the people that they were talking to in the Zoom call were AI. They weren't real. They lost all their money. They lost $25 million. Well, they were scammed out of it, and they'll never get it back. Whatever the FBI or whatever said, there's no way for us to find this for you because it was totally fake. That's how good AI is now. So I get it. People look at it and go, no, come on, man. You can see the shadows and everything. I'm like, no, trust me. That's not a GoPack Go flag that's sitting on top of the spire on the Empire State Building or something like that in New York City. It's not. No, it's real. I'm telling you, it's not. It's just not. So, appreciate you, but no. But yeah, that's where AI is. That is how fascinating the AI stuff has now become. Because you just don't know what to believe. You don't even know if it's real anymore. I kind of feel like we are all nothing more than Manti Te'os running around the rest of the world right now and being catfished by everybody else that's out there that's smarter than we are.
1: I don't know it's for. I don't know what it's for. But yeah, I guess you can make pictures of anything now with an AI program. Mm-hmm. So,
0: yep.
1: Cool.
0: I get it, but I just want to let you know that not everything is real anymore. The worst thing that was not real in this world up until maybe a decade ago was fake boobs, and we were all in favor of that. After that, now, you know, it is what it is. Now just figure it out for yourself, I guess. So, can we call it fake boobs, or we got to go with it, breast enhancements?
1: I think
0: as guys. I think both will work. I don't think we're offending anybody at this point. Just got to check. Zanvis. Zanvis. Z-A-N-V-I-S. If I'm pronouncing that incorrectly, I apologize. Zanvo? I have no idea. Says that the Brewers are on fire right now. Why couldn't they play like this and get a couple of extra base knocks against the Chicago Cubs? It pains me that the Cubs won 2 out of 3. All the Brewers needed to do was get one extra game, and I think we'd feel a whole lot better right now. Well, yeah, we would. Yeah, we would. I agree with that. That's why I said I'm not going to put so much stock into that series. It's painful because of the Cubs. It's painful more so not because it's just the Cubs, but because the Cubs are on fire. The Cubs are on fire right now. And I went through this yesterday. I said, hey, look, when you look at the fact that not only are they winning, but they're scoring runs at will. Go back just over the last couple of weeks. Okay, they beat the Rockies 8-6, beat the Blue Jays 16-2. The next game they lost was 8-6, so they gave up some runs. Then they won 9-6, 10-3, 10-5, 4-3. That was the lowest scoring game, tying with the one they had for the Brewers. Then they beat the Brewers 8-2, 4-3. Then they got one with the Padres, 3-2. Then 9-7 and 23-3. I mean, they are plating runs at will right now. At will. And that offense has woken up. And now, granted, they're not going to play every game at Wrigley Field where they're really hitting hell out of the baseball. But they're playing good baseball right now. Really good baseball. And I can't take it away from them. Now the big thing is here comes the St. Louis Cardinals. It's a rivalry. So you're kind of hoping that St. Louis can come in and knock them down a peg. Because after that, they've got to go on the road and face Baltimore. And then they go into craptastic Cincinnati. Down to Great American Ballpark to round out the unofficial first half of the season. But they are hitting the hell out of the baseball right now. That's the only thing that concerns me about the Cubs. Their pitching, it's hit or miss, pardon the pun. But that Their offense right now is on fire. And when you got hitting, it becomes contagious.
1: Now, the Cubs have talent. So what I'm about to say is not meant to detract from the Cubs' success. Mostly. But I have noticed in all of their winning streaks so far. So they had two 10-game winning streaks. And then this isn't a winning streak, but they're on a heater right now, right?
0: Mm-hmm.
1: In all three of these streaks, I can look at who they've played and said, not necessarily that they're beating up on bad teams, although I think that was true last week with the Rockies and the Mets.
0: Yes.
1: It was earlier in the year. They're playing Philly when Philly is just down bad. They fired their manager, right? Or now they're playing the Padres. The Padres are awful right now. Like, people are looking at the Padres thinking, what is wrong with you guys? I think the Cubs have done a really good job this year of not just beating bad teams or beating teams that are playing poorly, but crushing them. They're such an interesting team in that way. It's not just that they're beating these teams, you know, two out of three. It's that they're sweeping or beating them two out of three and also scoring 20 runs. Very funny, hilarious baseball team.
0: The funny thing is the Padres have been losing series. They lost two out of three to the Cardinals. They lost two out of three to the Rangers. They lost two out of three to the Dodgers. They lost all three to the Cubs. Okay. But then they swept the Braves in there. That's the most confounding thing is they swept the Braves. Now, they were at home, but still, they swept the Braves at home through this growing list of games in which they've lost. They lost two out of three to the Mets. The only other series that they won, well, I take that too. They beat the Reds two out of three, and they beat the Orioles two out of three. But the fact that they're in the midst of all this losing and they sweep the Braves, it's like mind-boggling. But they are in second place in the West, a game over 500, but 12 games back. They've lost five straight, 12 games back right now. To the Dodgers. So, you know, short of the wild card, their season's pretty much done. They're not obviously going to win the division. They were never picked to win the division. But and you got Arizona 12.5 back, San Francisco season over. They're 19.5 games back, and Colorado is 22 back. At what point, if you're a Colorado Rockies fan, do you say, can somebody just buy the team and just do something else with it? Because the Colorado Rockies have been not bad, just like epic failure bad for like the last, 4 years? They've just been terrible with absolutely no hope of digging out of it anytime soon. They're terrible. So, but that's where the Padres are right now. 877-867-1670, 877-867-1670. Coming up bottom of the hour, in honor of the 250th celebration of this country, I'll look back on, we'll do a top, I was going to make top five, but there's too many to put in the top five. To pick the best. So I went top 10. I had to eliminate like another four or five of them. But like the top 10 all time in my broadcast career, since we're celebrating the entirety of the country for the 250th, mine goes only goes back to 1992. So we'll go back to 1992 all the way forward to biggest moments. Not just biggest wins, but biggest moments. Some wins are in there, but biggest moments. We'll go back to that coming up here, bottom of the hour, so stay tuned for that. This portion of the program, you're going to be grilling this weekend. Go into Walmart, Meijer, all that kind of good stuff, and look for it. 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
17: The Brewers are in first place in the NL Central as they look to win the division for the fourth straight year. We're talking baseball on the

0: pocket. How we looking? Bill Michaels Show. 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So 877-867-1670, 877-867-1670. If you want to hit us up, feel free to go ahead and do so. Okay. Cheesehead Chris in Hayward said, hey, Bill, who was the bozo that ever came up with the so-called stupid rule that mustard cannot go on hot dogs? Why should anyone care what I put on my hot dog? That I bought with my money. I'm a ketchup and mustard kind of guy. And kraut. And sometimes even cheese. If somebody's head blows up because of ketchup on a hot dog, well, then good. One less Cub and Bears fan. There you go. Go Brew Crew. Go Pack. Go. Cheesehead Chris and Hayward. You know what, Chris? There's some things in... There's some things in my world that I could give two F's about. I'll be honest with you. Toilet paper rolls, over or under. That was always one of these lazy ass, I've got nothing left to talk about radio deals. The morning shows will do it. Oh, God, hey, what do you prefer? And then they'll get somebody going, I like it over, I like it under, you know, whatever. Same thing with whatever you want to put. Kristen doesn't even like ketchup or whatever on her French fries and fish. She doesn't put tartar sauce. She uses malt vinegar. Who cares? That's an East Coast thing, but who cares? Whatever you want to put on it, put on it. I don't care. I don't care if you want to run it through herbicide. It doesn't matter to me. You know? You eat a French fry next to me and you put herbicide on it to kill grass and you're like, you know, this tastes good, but I feel kind of funny. Fump. You fall to the ground and I'm like, hey. Well, he wanted to put it on his hot dog and on his fries, and so be it. He's a lump now. I don't care. So, I get it. I get where you guys like when people get bent about the whole soccer thing. This one, Mark from Lacrosse, another good segment from Bill Huber. Love the insight. Grain Man Mike. Dansby Swanson hit five homers in less than 24 hours for the Cubs. Yes, he's been on fire. Sam from Appleton says, Bill, love the soccer take. 262, from someone who hates soccer this much, you sure don't shut up about it. Easy fix. Don't talk about it because your takes are old and stale. Out of the 262. Well, the way to fix that out of the 262 is to listen to somebody else. You know? I only bring it up because you bring it up. Because other people bring it up. AC in Partyville says, great week, guys. Happy 4th. AC in Partyville. And what else do we have here for you? Stephen Richfield says, how does Stephen A. Smith get away with the racial comments? Give me a break. That's from Steve. I don't know. I don't know what he said.
1: He talked about the Lakers signing only white guys this week.
0: Yeah. First of all, that is... I used to work with a guy at this time of year when there was really not a lot going on. He would manufacture something. Now, there's always takes. There's always something that you can have a thought about. And you always wake up every day doing this job hoping that somebody falls on their head and either does something stupid or there's big breaking news. But I worked with a guy who said that the reason they weren't starting Barry Larkin, this goes back to when I was in Cincinnati, was because he's black. And he would say that, oh, we're coming up on the July 4th holiday. So, you know, they're going all white. And he would just drop that and watch the phone lines go nuts. The phone lines would go nuts. And he'd just smile. I got him calling. And I it was cringeworthy. I never did that. You know? Stephen A. Smith, at times, I think, is dead on the money. But on this particular instance, no. No. It's kind of like, You know, I always, when people get bent and start yelling at me about, like, crime statistics and all that kind of stuff, I always ask the question. I say, wait a minute. Was the crime committed, yes or no? Well, yeah. Okay, then I don't care what the color. If you told me it was Joe Johnson, don't know if he's black, white, green, or whatever. If the crime was committed, the crime was committed. I just, okay, now move on. Just get done with it. I don't ever get into that stuff because you're looking at it already through a different spectrum rather than just being living in the reality of what it is. You know, and in the NBA, why in the world would you bring race into it? You know, I don't know why. But it was, yeah, right? It seemed to me that he says, Andy says, it seems to me that's clickbait. It is. It was clickbait before clickbait was even clickbait back in the 90s, before we even had clickbait. It was just to incite people. And sometimes that's what people do, unfortunately. I don't really do that on this program. I've never done that. I don't think I've ever brought a topic up just to incite people. There have been people that have brought topics to the show that were incited about something, but I've never done that. It seems cheap and insincere. Because I've always said, if you don't have something passionate to talk about, don't do it. Don't talk about it. Steve also says, did you see that the Twins prospect Walter Jenkins carried a young fan off the field as he was collapsing? Fantastic. Absolutely great to see these types of actions. I heard something about it, but I did not know that the fan had collapsed. How'd the fan get on the field? That's what I wanted to know. Because it was a minor league game. It was a St. Paul Saints game. It wasn't a Target Field. But I guess they do something where, like, kind of like they do at Miller Park on Sundays when the kids run out. And they, you know, they stand next to the player or something like that. Oh, there's video of it. Oh, okay. Wow. This little kid just looked like he just got woozy. Yeah, I just saw that. Thank you very much. And it was at a game where, and you hope the kid's okay. I haven't heard anything about it, so I apologize for watching this on the fly. But the kid looked as if he was going to start to faint. Now, I will say this. If they're dehydrated or they get really nervous and they're really excited, you can get lightheaded and kind of fall over. But, yeah, it was during the anthem. It's a great video. Lincoln is doing well. He even got some new merchandise. Lincoln, actually, that was it. He just got so nervous and so amped up and was a little dehydrated, and he started to get he passed out. He ended up getting an IV, and he was the St. Paul Saints say, we are happy to share that Lincoln is doing well and even got some new merch. They gave him a St. Paul Saints jersey. So there you go. Everything worked out really, really well. There you go. And then after he helped Lincoln off the field, he carried him off the field, he then went 3-for-5. That's a day. Short of hitting a grand slam walk-off, that's a day. You help a little kid that's passing out. The kid ends up being okay. Gets an IV. Gets a water. Gets some new merch. Then you go 3-for-5, and a triple and 3 runs scored in the 12-6 win over the Buffalo Bisons. That's a banner day right there. I don't care who you are. That's fantastic. So Steve, I did not see that, but thank you very much. I heard about it, but I didn't see it. So there you go. All right. When we come back, in honor of the 250th of our country, we'll go with top sports moments ever. In the broadcast career of one yours truly. Sounds like a topic of the day, or not a topic, but sounds like a good top 10. So we're going to go with that. Stay tuned. We got a whole lot more of the Bill Michaels Show. 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
16: A better life with Dr. Sanjay Gupta.
17: We talk a lot here about ultra-processed foods and the many ways in which they can negatively impact your health. They've been linked to weight gain, obesity, type 2 diabetes, cardiovascular disease, even cancer. And now a new study out of UCSF found that high ultra-processed food intake was associated with something called intramuscular fat, which is exactly what it sounds like. That's fat inside your muscles, which can cause them to become weaker. Now, in this particular study, the researchers noticed more wear and tear and pain in people's knees because of weakened thigh muscles. Cutting back on ultra-processed foods isn't easy. The CDC estimates at least half the calories in our diet come from ultra-processed foods. But if you're looking to eat cleaner, cutting out sugar-sweetened beverages, that may be the best number one thing you can do to try and get started. I'm Dr. Sanjay Gupta. helping you live a better life.
14: Need a boost in the morning? Bill and Rookie have you covered. Bill brings the facts. Rookie brings the positivity. And you get a perfect blend of Packers news and morning mayhem.
18: All right, let's do this. If I'm going to put them in the hierarchy of lists, we're going to get into the power rankings. Power rankings, that's the top 10 right there at number 10. Number 6, number 2, and number 1. There's no rules here. Just enjoy it.
19: Welcome back. Bill Michaels Show. In honor of the 250th celebration of the country coming up this weekend. Everybody's doing best of, going all the way back to the first real victory was whooping England's ass, I guess. So I figured I'll go back. I was asked a couple of times. I'll go back through, like, since I started in broadcasting, the top 10 moments, which I had to whittle down. It was really hard. But I'll start with number 10, which was the first big event I ever did. The first event I ever did. 1992, the Indianapolis 500. Al Unser Jr. got the win. I was working for a company called Force One out of France. France's version of ESPN back then. Javi Marcelo was the Filipino driver that unfortunately crashed during practice. And as he went backwards into the wall, the tire had snapped off the car and came up. It was bouncing down the track. And it bounced directly into the cockpit of the car at 200 plus miles an hour and hit him and killed him in practice. I'll never forget that. But Al Unser Jr. ends up winning the race. It was a thrilling victory, but it was my very first as a broadcaster event to cover. That's kind of where I got my start, was the Indy 500. I tell that story every year because I'm always a big fan of Indy because of a sentimental reason. So that comes in at number 10. Number 9, September 12th, 1999. In case you needed to know. September 12th, 1999. Why does that ring a bell? It was my first ever working with Wayne Larrabee, Larry McCarron, and Brian Noble. It was the first game I ever covered in a regular season at Lambeau Field. Packers got the win in a squeaker against the Raiders. Never forget that. We had our post-game show was outside Lambeau Field before they renovated it. And it was just, it was so much fun. I'll never forget that. It was my first time working on the Packers Radio Network. My very first game. That comes in at number 9. Number 8. I don't necessarily do it because of the player, but I bring it up because of the experience. And that was going back to 2012. 2012, if you remember what that was, the 98th Rose Bowl game. Russell Wilson played in it, and I actually got a chance to go to it and be a part of that. January 2nd, 2012, and the Badgers got a win over Oregon. I think they won, like, it was a shootout, man. It was like 45-38 or something like that. But that's number 8. Going to Pasadena and being able to see that in person, covering it. I was doing the Badger game day broadcast at the time. And for WTMJ, and we were doing the pre and the post, and it was such a blast running around out in Pasadena, California, and at the Rose Bowl and being able to cover that. And that was Russell Wilson's last game, first and only season, but last game as a Badger before he then goes on to play in the pros. But number 8 is the 2012 Rose Bowl that I got a chance to cover. Number 7, one of the most memorable nights, I'll never forget it, for a lot of different reasons. But the closing, September 28th of 2000, the closing of County Stadium, which was really cool. I got the chance to do the broadcast. I took it over from Jim Powell. Jim Powell and I threw it down to the field where Bob Uecker introduced everybody. You know, Fuzzy Thurston comes running out, high-stepping it out onto the field and got just this rousing ovation. There was everybody from Hank Aaron and Bart Starr and Robin Yount. And, I mean, it was just who's who. ESPN was on the scene. That was when I was running around that early that morning at 6 a.m. with Linda Cohn from ESPN. And we did some ESPN hits. And then afterwards, because the Reds were in town, Marty Brenneman and I, we went over to Blue inside the Pfister Hotel. And all the stars were there. Joe Morgan was there because he was working with ESPN and the baseball crew. And it was just this grouping of hall. It was just one of the most special moments I'll never forget. And then that unbelievably well-read soliloquy that Bob Uecker gave as the lights bank by bank by bank went out, that to this day gives me goosebumps. To this day gives me goosebumps. And that was absolutely fantastic. So number seven, the closing of County Stadium. Let's go back out to Camp Randall for number six. I'm standing on the field. Everybody is. All the media is there. We're all crowded around in 1999, November 13th. All he needed was a big run, and Ron Dayne would break Ricky Williams' all-time rushing record. And he got a 31-yard run in the second quarter, and the place went nuts. And he was running towards the end zone that I was standing in, and we were just watching him break tackles and get into open field. And it was just so cool to see Ron be there when Ron Dayne broke Ricky Williams' all-time record with a 31-yarder. He finished the game with 216 yards, by the way. But it was just so cool to be a part of that and be there on the field. At number six, Ron Dayne breaking the rushing record, which was so cool. Number five, I can say I was there, and I can say I've seen it in person. The Milwaukee Bucks won a championship. I wasn't even there really covering it, so to speak. I had a friend of mine who called me and said, hey, their company had tickets. And he said, hey, one of the guys got sick, his wife got sick, he couldn't make it. Do you want to go? I'm like, absolutely. So I actually went upstairs all the way up to the bar, that club up top, as the game was winding down. And I went outside on the deck and looked out over the 60,000 people that were standing outside just watching on the big screen going bananas as the Milwaukee Bucks finally won a championship and bring it back home. The Larry O'Brien Trophy comes back to Milwaukee, and that was the Bucks winning the title in 2021. The next one. This one's high up on my list, even though it doesn't really mean crap to you. It was huge to me. And this was tough because I didn't know where to put this. But it was my first ever game to cover. I was an intern at the time. I was an intern for a CBS television station in Cincinnati. Again, January 4th, 1992. Just as I was getting ready to get into my other career, my radio side, I was doing some TV stuff. My first ever game, I cover January 4th, 1992, Bob Knight and the Indiana Hoosiers come into the Shoemaker Center, with Shoemaker back then, and take on Bob Huggins and the Cincinnati Bearcats. And I'm sitting there. I sit at the table. On one side of me is a guy named Walt Mayer. I grew up idolizing Walt Mayer. He was the grand poobah of television sports in Cincinnati. But on the other side of me, this gentleman sits down. He kind of does this reach over, and he says, you know, nice to meet you, son. My name's Oscar Robertson, and I'm now meeting my dad's idol. My dad loved two people, Oscar Robertson and Bart Starr. That was it. And I'm sitting between

0: long as the rest of I live. I'll never forget that. So that comes in at number four. Now, number three is a weird one. I've told this story before, but I'm sitting in a Denny's in Wauwatosa with Bo Ryan. Him and I had just gone through the construction of Miller Park, you know, now American Family Field. And it was still being finished, and Bo had called me and said, hey, do you know the guy that gave you a tour? I'd like to go through that. And I said, yeah, no problem. So called him up, said, yeah, you want to bring Bo Ryan? Bo Ryan, the head coach of UWM Panthers at the time. Bo said, I want to say thank you. I said, no problem. What do you want to do? He said, let's go get some breakfast. We went to Denny's. We were at Denny's in Wauwatosa on North Avenue. Never forget that. And we were talking on the way over about how he was going to get the job, and he kept saying, no, Majerus is going to take it. I said, no, he's not. I know Rick. Rick and I go to lunch. Rick's not taking that job. Yes, he is. We're sitting there in the corner booth. You walk in the door. Off to the left, there's a corner booth. We're sitting in the corner booth. Right there. Phone rings. It's a Nokia, by the way. Nokia phone. Remember those? He looks down. It's Pat Richter. Pat Richter right there. Bo Ryan hired March of 2001. Number two, it was one of the coolest things in my life, was covering the first practice rounds with Tiger, Vijay Singh, and John Daly at the 2004 PGA Championship. I got a chance to work for CBS Sports at the time as one of their mic handlers. I carried that big giant, that big fuzzy microphone with the big big elephant ear thing. I got a chance to carry that around the golf course, and the people that we followed was Tiger, Vijay, and John Daly. And it was like pinch me moments, like surreal. Like, this is what I'm actually doing. This is so cool. And the number one, by all means, I'll never forget it, because I was there covering it. I was there as a fan. It was just goosebump moment as I'm standing on the field at AT&T Stadium in 2011 in February, and I'm watching the clock countdown, and I'm thinking to myself, I really can't believe this. The Green Bay Packers have just beaten the Pittsburgh Steelers to win a Super Bowl, something my dad always wanted to go see. And I'm standing there, and the confetti's flying. And Donald Driver's giving me a hug. Charles Woodson, even with the bad shoulders, giving me a high five. Ron Wolf gives me a hug that knocks the camera out of my hand. It was unbelievable. Unbelievable to be a part of it. And then to go upstairs and sit in AT&T Stadium as it emptied out from all the Cowboys fans. But as it emptied out, and then do the Green and Gold postgame, back then it was the Packers postgame show. And to sit and think to myself, take this in. I'm sitting here, like next to the suite next to me is Will.i.am and the gang. They did the halftime show. I'm sitting there doing the show at AT&T Stadium, looking out over the field with confetti all over it. A few people are around. They're cleaning it up. I'm 2 hours into the program, and I'm like, just soak this in. You just witnessed the Green Bay Packers win a championship. It was one of the coolest things ever. So there you go. There you go. That is the top 10. And I had to leave a lot of good stuff out. I left out the Badgers run with the Final Four with Dick Bennett and everything. I had to leave all that stuff out. It just didn't make the cutting room floor. So there you go. That is the top 10. Grant, was that worthy of a segment?
1: I think absolutely, Bill. Now, if I don't have 10, but my number one is definitely about 3 years ago, I believe this week, my first ever show with Bill Michaels. The rest of the list would be completely and totally irrelevant. Is that Denny's, by the way, by Mayfair? We ate at that Denny's last weekend.
0: Yeah,
1: it's right by Mayfair. Saturday.
0: Yeah, it's funny. It's right up the street. Yeah, it's right there by Mayfair. You know, another one was when I got a chance to work for ESPN when the All-Star game was here. And I got a chance to be the on-field reporter for ESPN, which was really, really cool. And I did the kind of the celebrity game out at the day before. And it was me and Dale Earnhardt Jr., who did the celebrity game. And that's when Budweiser was really big with Major League Baseball. And so they brought in, because Dale Jr. was sponsored by Budweiser, so it was me and him that were the commentators for the game. And I'll never forget that Peter Gammons we're in the dugout with Peter Gammons, and Peter Gammons is throwing a fit. I'm like, you know, kind of what's wrong? He was talking about his hotel accommodations. And Peter Gammons is telling me about a hotel in Milwaukee. It's on the outskirts of Milwaukee, actually. And it's not even in operation anymore. But apparently, that's where ESPN put them. And on whatever night that was, like a Monday night or whatever, whenever they came to town, they had a, how do I put this? Maybe a swingers night in their upstairs bar.
1: Oh.
0: Yeah, it was swingers night. Every Monday night or whatever it was. Whatever night it was that they were there, it was swingers night. Sunday nights or something like that. And Peter Gammons had gone to the bar with a couple of the other writers and stuff from

0: ESPN and some of the newspapers, and he was upstairs, and he's being propositioned to buy women who thought he was there to be a part of the swingers party. And he's like, what kind of effing town is this? Oh, my God, you know, and some of these women were really hot. Some of them shouldn't have been wearing that, you know, and he just went off like this grumpy, angry, you know, just old man, just screaming about the fact that he was propositioned numerous times by at a swingers event in Milwaukee on Sunday night at the hotel that ESPN put him in. Because we would have figured ESPN, I mean, come on, they're all staying at the Pfister, right? Nah, not at all. They weren't even downtown. They weren't even actually downtown, but I remember that too. So that was really funny doing that. But yeah, doing the broadcast with Dale Earnhardt Jr., that was a blast too. All right, let's do this. We're going to step out. We'll take a quick break. We'll come back. More of the Bill.
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10: A Better Life with Dr. Sanjay Gupta.
11: When you need your body to perform, but some of your muscles are having trouble, other muscles can sometimes help compensate. This is a great thing short term. But long-term, it can lead to serious and even chronic aches and pains. So if you've got nagging stiffness or irritation somewhere, don't push through it. Try to figure out why it's happening and how you can correct it. Strength and conditioning specialist Dana Santa says, performing exercises at a deliberate tempo makes it easier to notice when the wrong muscles are taking over, and also gives the intended muscles a chance to engage before that compensation kicks in. Dana suggests that starting with primary movement patterns such as squatting, hinging, pushing, pulling, rotating, and core can help make compensation easiest to identify and to address. I'm Dr. Sanjay Gupta, helping you live a better life.
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show. Hey, if you're looking to go watch some soccer, I'll tell you what, they're all into it. Out there at Social House, they had a huge crowd yesterday. I got to give them credit, man. Social House has done it right. If you're into the World Cup, if you're into Brewers baseball, between the new giant parking lot they just built, the bocce ball courts, the container bars, everything they put outside, everything's growing. Not to mention High Water Bar and Grill on Venice Beach Road in Oconomowoc that used to be Panga Bar. They've opened that up now, too. But they have just done a tremendous, tremendous job, Social House has. And they say, hey, look, for the next U.S. Well, for any of the soccer games, come out and check them out. But for the U.S. game, they were jamming in the parking lot. And they said, don't forget, next week they're going to be opening it all up again. So looking forward to it. There you have it. Social House, H-A-U-S, West Lisbon Road, Menominee Falls, Brookfield. There you go. 2 hours down, 2 hours yet to go. We have got Sean Eichhorst's presser coming up, the new athletic director for the University of Wisconsin. Also, we're going to talk with Jesse Temple coming up in the next hour as well. Don't go anywhere. Stay tuned. More of the Bill Michaels Show coming up next.

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1: We'll make it six straight wins for the Brewers over the Reds this season. Milwaukee earned its latest victory last night, 4-2, with Garrett Mitchell playing the hero. He went 4-for-4 with two doubles and a triple. That triple scored the go-ahead run in the seventh inning. He scored soon after on a wild pitch. Aaron Ashby got the win, his major league leading 12th on the year, while Trevor McGill picked up his 12th save of the season. Milwaukee has beaten Cincinnati in all six meetings this year. We'll go for another sweep this afternoon. First pitch at 1:10. Meanwhile, Sean Eichel believes his experience since being fired at Nebraska in 2017 will serve him well at Wisconsin as he becomes the new athletic director. The school made the move official yesterday, spoke with reporters about what his last 9 years at Texas taught him as he prepares to return to leading an athletic department.
2: Our transition here should be proof positive that you can take a program and you can enhance the program and be creative and innovative, and it all comes down to people, and you know, the people got to be aligned and on the same page, not unlike our teams when they're going out there competing. They got to execute a game plan.
1: Eichhorst will be introduced at an event at Camp Randall Stadium soon.
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1: Well, the U.S. men's national team advancing in the knockout stage at the World Cup for the first time in 24 years. That's after a 2-0 win over Bosnia and Herzegovina last night. The U.S. managed it despite being down to 10 men for the final 30 minutes. They're going to face Belgium on Monday in Seattle. With this Wisconsin Sports Zone Network update, I'm Zach Heil.

0: Welcome back in. Good day to you. Bill Michaels Show. A lot of fun today on the air. Brewers get a win. Excited about that. Really excited about that, as a matter of fact. The fact, though, that the Brewers keep beating up on Cincinnati. They have won now, what, six straight over the Reds. And the Reds they can't figure it out against the Brewers. So that's coming up later on today. The Brewers, on a getaway day, they're back at it. The Cubs beat the hell out of San Diego. I mean, crushed San Diego. So now the Cubs, because San Diego is now getting the hell out of Wrigley. So I'm sure that the Padres are like, okay, we need to move on. The cool thing is that the rivalry is coming up between the Cubs and the Cardinals. The Cubs are playing the Cardinals at Wrigley. That is a 3:05 start time later on this afternoon. So the Brewers and the Reds go out in a day game. And actually, I take that back. That is not today. That is tomorrow, the Cubs and the Cardinals. So if the Brewers get a win today, let's just say the Brewers get the win. If the Brewers get a win today, which would be fantastic, they would gain then that half game on the Cubs, and they would put them a full six games back. Again, if they lose, then they're only five games back. But still, I mean, any inch you can take and add space between you and the Chicago Cubs right now would be fantastic. So if the Brewers get a win, even if the Cardinals get a win, the Cardinals are 8.5 games back tomorrow, which would be great. But if the Brewers get a win today, they'll be six up on the Cubs, nine up on the Cardinals, 15.5 up on the Reds. I mean, think about that. Then they have really begun to set some distance between themselves and the second-place Chicago Cubs. So got that. And then, obviously, we got coming up here in a little bit, we'll talk with our buddy Jesse Temple from Badger Connect, who is going to join us today. But until we do that, Sean Eichhorst, being introduced, and a sit-down and a chat with as to what the next job is going to entail as far as taking a look at the University of Wisconsin and the athletic department and all the questions and such. So we're going to do this in two parts, but Sean Eichhorst, the new athletic director for the University of Wisconsin, take a listen.
1: Good afternoon, everybody. Thanks for joining us today. As a matter of housekeeping, we will hear opening comments from Chancellor Wilcotts, some opening comments from new athletics director Sean Eichhorst, and then we'll get to as many questions as we can in the time allowed. Similar to how we've done this in the past, if you would like to ask a question, please drop a little note in the chat, and I will call on folks one by one and get through as many as I can. So with that said, Chancellor Wilcotts, if you want to go ahead and get us started.
2: Yeah, absolutely. Thank you, Patrick. Good afternoon, everybody. Thanks for joining us. I know this is the last minute get together here, but I appreciate you all taking some time to be with us. It's a great day. For those of you that I haven't met, don't know me, I'm Eric Wilcotts. I have the current privilege of serving as the interim chancellor here at UW-Madison. And I'm excited, fired up today here on what is a great day for our athletics department, and I think for the university as a whole. So much more later on is going to be shared about him in a few minutes, but I want to be the first to sort of formally welcome Sean Eichhorst as our new athletic director here at the University of Wisconsin-Madison. And so, as you know, just from his background, Sean brings an incredible wealth of experience, of innovation, of success at the highest levels of college athletics. Most recently, and serving as the deputy athletic director and chief operating officer at the University of Texas at Austin, which has had tremendous success over the last 6 or 7 years while Sean has been there. And one thing I don't want to lose sight of is that success that Sean has had has come at an institution that whose academics and research enterprise is actually quite comparable to what we have here at UW-Madison. So I'm excited about that. Sean, as you know, is also a Badger, born in Lone Rock, Wisconsin. He attended, played football at, and later served as the athletic director at the University of Wisconsin-Whitewater before coming back here to work in our athletics department from 2006-2011. Since then, he's had a number of experiences along the way, which he can talk about. He knows a lot about our university, right? And he knows about how we pursue excellence in everything that we do. And so I look forward to him building on our traditions and elevating the success of our athletics department. So as I think about this, you know, and I've reflected this a little bit, I think when we look at our athletics department in almost every perspective, from our facilities to our finances to the fan support to our traditions to the success of our student athletes, both on the field, court, and in the classroom, and what happens after they graduate, I see a program that really is solidly in the top echelon of college athletics and primed to really to take the next step forward. And Sean, I am thrilled to say is the right person to lead us at a time when, as you all know, college athletics is rapidly changing. So before I hand things over to Sean and get to Q&A, I do want to take a moment to extend my deepest thanks to Marcus Sedbury, who stepped in as the interim AD role earlier this spring, guiding the program since then with a steady hand during this time of transition. I also want to express my deep appreciation to Professor Lauren Bishop, our search committee chair, and also one of our faculty athletic representatives for her leadership in the search and for bringing the search to a successful conclusion. And lastly, I just want to say a little bit about the search. The search was done in a way where we wanted to, first and foremost, identify the very best candidate with deep experience of success at the highest level to come lead our athletics department forward. We recruited a very good search firm to help us with one of the best in the country and put together a fantastic committee. I want to thank Lauren for chairing that committee so effectively. And so that search has wrapped up. I'm excited to announce that Sean is here. I look forward to working with Sean. I look forward to working with the entire leadership in the athletic department to support our success here in Badger Athletics, and cannot wait to see what we get to achieve next. And so with that, Patrick, I'll turn things back over to you. And I know we got time for some Q&A a little bit later on.
1: Sean, would you like to offer some opening remarks?
3: Thanks, Patrick. Good afternoon, everybody. Dr. Wilcox, thanks for those kind comments. And I want to echo your view relative to the search committee and the chair, Lauren Bishop. I enjoyed walking through the process. I enjoyed getting to know Dr. Wilcox. He is a dynamic, creative, curious leader who cares about everything and everything and everybody. And so do I. It's an honor and privilege for me to work, come back to the University of Wisconsin and work for one of the most elite universities in the world. If you look at my track record, I've always tied myself to elite institutions who are, their mission and their values and their people are in alignment relative to the academic and the research. And then, of course, the athletic component and all the great things that does. You know, when athletics is at its best is when it's striving and driving the university's overall mission. And so I am so honored and pleased to be coming back to Madison and helping build upon the great foundation that folks have put in place over the last number of decades, and bringing my level of experience at all of the great places I've been. So I'm extremely excited with the opportunity, and I can't wait to get to Madison and roll up my sleeves and get to work. So, and I also would be remiss if I didn't thank the great folks here at the University of Texas. Dr. Wilcox framed it up appropriately. There are so many similarities between Texas and Wisconsin on many, many levels. And so the alignment that they have here in leadership and the striving for excellence here every single day is an inspiration. And the work that we've done here over the past 8 years to build the foundation back up in this program to the level of success that they have, I'm just so pleased and honored and delighted to have been a part of that. And I hope I can bring a lot of those experiences and ideas to Wisconsin. And so I'm looking forward to it and look for some questions here, Patrick.
1: Very good. Thank you. I will remind folks, we are planning to have a press conference as well to introduce Sean to the local media. So this serves as an introductory conversation, but there will be other opportunities coming soon. Our first question comes from Steve McGargy from the Associated Press. Steve, go ahead.
4: Congratulations, Sean. I was just wondering, these last several years at Texas, what's the biggest thing you've learned from them, and how has it kind of changed you as a prospective athletic director now versus when you were at Nebraska? What did you kind of get out of that Texas experience?
3: Thanks, Steve. Excellence at every turn. Just the amount of preparation, the passion and the spirit, the alignment and leadership. They want to be excellent in everything. You know, just like the Wisconsin idea here at Texas, what starts here changes the world. So when you get immersed around that, there's so much energy at this university and in this state. And so for me, as I've transitioned to a lot of great institutions over the last 25 years, I've always felt that sense of energy on a campus. And so when you have the right people in the right spots, you have alignment and leadership, you can get a lot done. And so I've learned a ton about resiliency, being open-minded and curious. And all those things are what universities are all about. And so that's why I'm so excited to come back to Wisconsin. My time there was probably the most transformative for me just because of the excellence and the people in Madison that care about the university and are striving to make it what it is. And that's world class by any measure. Wisconsin is a world-class Research One institution, and that's what I want to be associated with. And I want to work closely with Dr. Wilcox and campus leadership and all those people that care about the Badgers to make sure that athletics is making the mission and advancing the mission. And again, when athletics is moving forward and is healthy, the mission of the university strives with that.
1: Up next is Mark Stewart from the Milwaukee Journal Sentinel.
5: Sorry about that. Can you hear me now?
2: Yeah.
5: Okay, hey, great. With your experience at Texas, Texas is another athletic program. Football is huge there. Football is big at Wisconsin. I guess I'm just wondering, when you look at the Wisconsin football program right now, as you kind of enter this situation, what's job one as you kind of start to look at, you know, what you have here?
3: Thanks, Mark. It's good to hear your voice again. Looking forward to reconnecting. It's excitement, you know, the football's starting, right? Folks are coming back for the summer. Kids are starting to work out, getting ready for the fall. So for me, it's like all the other transitions. For me, it's about immersing myself in the organization and the people. I'm a collaborator. I'm a relationship driven person. That's my leadership style. And so for me, I'm really looking forward to getting back on the ground. It's been a while since I've been in Madison. So I want to look and I want to listen and I want to learn. And ultimately, I want to be a collaborator with Dr. Wilcots and all the people that are helping lead our university. And so for me, it's just immersing myself in everything that Wisconsin's got going on right now so I can be a good steward and lead. And in order to do that, you have to be informed. You have to be available. And you have to care. And so those things are things that I care deeply about. And so I'm really excited. I talked to Coach Fickell a couple hours ago. He's in Montana vacationing, but I'm fired up to get a chance to get with him face to face and really understand more about what's going on. And more importantly, how can I be helpful? That's my job. My job is to put the right people in the right seats, give them the resources, get out of the way and let them do their jobs.
1: Next question is from Todd Molesky from the Wisconsin State Journal.
6: Hi, Sean. Congratulations. And thanks for doing this. And thanks, Chancellor Wilcots, as well. I was wondering, this might touch on both of you if you want to answer it in different ways. But, Sean, I'm wondering what the vision you have for what Wisconsin athletics can be was as you presented it to Chancellor Wilcots on the search committee. And, Chancellor, if you have any thoughts on how that resonated with you and the people you talked to.
2: Yeah, great. So, you want, Sean, you want to start? You want me to start? I could.
3: I'll let you go.
2: I think the vision that, you know, that Sean laid out and what I think my understanding resonated with the search committee is that vision of excellence that he was just talking about. The vision of excellence, the vision, but also with that, coming in that collaborative listening space, but making sure that excellent athletics is part of an excellent university. And so to me, that was really deeply compelling. And if you looked at what Sean's been able to accomplish down in Austin, I think football came up. I think Mark's question touched on football. It's a place that's won, I think, 5 out of the last 6 Director's Cups. So it's that excellence that is across the board in athletics. For all of our sports, and that is also a compelling component of what I think Sean brings to UW-Madison, that commitment to that broad array of athletics and excellence across that broad array of athletics. The other thing that came out, I think, in the conversations I had with Sean leading up to this is a deep and long-standing commitment to the well-being of our student-athletes. And you know, many of the conversations I've had with Sean begin with talking about our student athletes, right? And to me, that is so critically important. Sometimes we lose that in the arena that we are in, but to me, that focus is really, really valuable, and something that I value in having Sean come here as well.
0: Let's do this. We'll take a break. You are listening to The Oppressor between the Chancellor Eric Wilcotts and then the new athletic director Sean Eichhorst for the University of Wisconsin, and just kind of talking, you know, obviously through expectations and getting to know, you know, the programs and such. But let's do this. We'll step out. We'll take a quick break. We'll come back and we'll listen to the second half of this. I want to remind you that our friends at Curly's Waterfront Sports Bar and Grill, going to be a big weekend for them, whether it's watching the fireworks on Pewaukee Lake, sitting there on the outside deck, kind of paying attention to that, the boats going in and out over there by Smokey's Bait Shop, or just a big sports weekend at Curly's. 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
0: 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There you go. The athletic director, Sean Eichhorst, getting introduced to the media, and also the chancellor, Eric Wilcotts, talking to the media. Here's the second half of this. Take a listen.
3: Todd, good to hear your voice. Good to see you again. Look forward to connecting when I get to Madison. Dr. Wilcotts framed it well. You know, for me, this is all about education. It all tethers back to what it is we're trying to do at these amazing places like Wisconsin. And we're trying to make a difference in building value in young people, developing research. You know, the Wisconsin idea is just amazing. That's what makes this state great. And so job one for me is that I look at myself as a partner with Dr. Wilcotts and the leaders on campus and all those people that care about Wisconsin from an educational perspective. And then relative to how we do that in athletics, it's all excellence. Just like every place else on campus, we've got to be excellent in everything we do, in our work ethic, in our people, in our vision, in our mission, you know, our character, our integrity. You know, what you do some of the time is what you do all of the time, right? And so for me, it always starts with the student athlete, and then it starts with the head coaches. We've got to be great supporters of those two groups. And if we provide them with the right environment and the right culture, with the right energy and the right resources, you know, we got all kinds of passion. Our fans, those alumni, you know, 500,000 alumni across the world, we got all of those things. And so we're going to be excellent in those things we can control. And then we're going to work really hard on game days to win as many games as we can in everything. That's my perspective on it. It's got to be broad-based. Everybody's got to feel like they're a part of it. And we got to treat all the kids the same. They're entrusted to us in order for us to build value in them and be true to our mission and our values.
1: Next question is from Scott Docterman of The Athletic.
18: Hi, Sean. Good to talk to you. I wanted to ask you about looking back. A lot of people in this part of the world probably remember your tenure at Nebraska and kind of a big moment that you were in, which was letting go of Bo Pelini and hiring Mike Riley, the press conference, maybe some things you said about a former rival, now probably current rival at that time. I wanted to know what you took away from maybe looking back at your tenure at Nebraska, how you handled that situation, and maybe how that could shape you going forward should you ever have to make a similar decision again.
3: Thanks, Scott. It's good to see you, talk to you again. Look forward to reconnecting. My experience in Nebraska, and I've said this consistently, I was blessed and honored to serve that great institution. I have great memories, a lot of friends. We tried to do everything we could in order to do all the things I just described relative to my vision here at Wisconsin. And by any measure over a period of time, I think we were very innovative in the way in which we were doing things. We were very innovative in which way in which we were taking care of our kids. We were pretty successful competitively as well. I know this, football is really important. I get that. I understand that. I played it. I've been around the best. I'm connected to the best thought leaders relative to football. I do not make decisions in a vacuum. I try to communicate with as many people as I can with respect to the information I have. And so what I take away is growth. We all learn. Especially times of adversity, resilience, all those things we talk to our young people about, I'm looking in the mirror. And so I look at it as a positive experience. And moving forward, I'm going to use every ounce of my soul to learn and to listen and to continue to strive to get better. Everything that I try to do with respect to how I do it, it comes with character and integrity and information and trying to make decisions in the best interest of the great folks I work for. And so that will continue. But I've learned a ton. And the game has evolved. The landscape has evolved. And our transition here should be proof positive that you can take a program and you can enhance the program and be creative and innovative. And it all comes down to people. And, you know, the people got to be aligned and on the same page, not unlike our teams when they're going out there competing. They got to execute a game plan. And in order to do that at a high level, you all got to be on the same page. And so, but I take great pride in what we did, and I have great respect for them and the school that you mentioned as well. So, for sure. And they know that.
1: Next question from Adam Rittenberg, ESPN.
19: Hey, Sean, congratulations. Good to talk with you. How do you assess, I guess, the financial landscape that you walk into at Wisconsin, and maybe in conjunction with that, just the political landscape, because it's a school in a state capital, much like Texas, but the states are different. What do you know? What do you still need to know as you walk in those two areas?
3: Thanks a lot, Adam. It's good to hear and see you as well, and look forward to spending more time. I just got to immerse myself. It's been a while. And so Dr. Wilcox and I have talked about sort of the financials and what's going on there in Madison and across the state. So what I would tell you is I need to come in and do some, relationship building and some listening and some looking and some learning and all those other sorts of things. But I'm comfortable with where things are financially. I'm comfortable with respect to where the landscape is. And, it's a challenging landscape. You got to be comfortable when it's uncomfortable. And, you know, athletics has been like that over a number of decades. And there's always been change. Here, there's just been a rapid amount of change relative to, you know, everything from the benefits to, you know, conflicting state laws relative to what I thought was a very robust bargain for house settlement, where we felt like we were going to get some durability and some stability. And then we found out we're in an environment where we can't enforce our rules that we all agree to and all those other sorts of things. But to answer your question, I feel comfortable about where Wisconsin is with their finances, and I hope to improve those. And what I told Dr. Wilcox and the search committee is, you know, the key with the financial piece is the investments you make, right? Everybody's trying to grow their revenue and all that other sort of stuff. But, from my perspective, the key is prioritizing the things that make you great and then making those investments. And so I've seen a lot of people spend a lot of money over long periods of time and not had a lot of sustained success. So the key for me is really getting my feet on the ground and understanding more about what it is that they've been doing and assessing those things and having a lot of conversations with Dr. Wilcotts on how we can move forward. But I feel like we're in a good spot, but certainly there's always room to grow.
1: Back to the Milwaukee Journal Sentinel, this time with John Steppe.
20: Hi, Sean. Great to virtually meet you here. Kind of going off the financial side of things, kind of what's your vision in terms of areas where that could maybe continue to grow? And then for Dr. Wilcotts, obviously you got this process done relatively quickly. Kind of what was the thought process behind the timing to get this done in the summer and before football season?
3: Dr. Wilcotts,
2: sure, I'll take that first. Absolutely. Yeah, thanks, John. Nice to meet you. I should have this to all of you. Nice to meet all of you. At least virtually. Can't wait till we get to meet in person. So the timeline is, and it's been brought up, we are in a moment of incredibly rapid change in college athletics. And you all know this maybe even deeply, right? Because you're all immersed in that. You're studying it. You're looking at it. Every day something changes. My approach in going into this was we need to get our next athletic director in the seat as soon as possible to help us navigate this incredibly rapidly changing landscape. So that got us started because we want somebody in the seat who understands the world, right, that we're in, can help us navigate that world. And so that's what set the timing. But I should, even with that timing, the charge was always we got to find excellence. Right. We got to find the best person to help us do that. And so that I think it gets to the question, John, that you were raising about that timing. And what was the first part of your question again?
20: Sean, about the kind of what steps you can take in terms of being more financially competitive.
3: Yeah. So I'll take a step back, and these are the conversations I had with Dr. Wilcotts and the search committee folks. The way I look at it is the foundation first, right? The people, sort of what's the mission, what's the vision, what's the plan, and then building a strong foundation. Because a lot of folks have said, well, Texas, you've grown all this revenue and you have all this money, so that must equate to all this success you've had. That's not true. In 2018, we were at about $200 million. That's where Wisconsin is right now. What we focused on was building the support mechanisms to recruit the best and the brightest, then more importantly, have elite head coaches running those programs. And then we started to scale our social media. We started to scale our content. We started to scale our tickets and our premium and all the game atmosphere stuff. And so everybody's got the same sort of buckets and verticals that they're trying to drive, sponsorships, all that other sort of stuff. But I firmly believe that if you don't have a strong foundation that allows you to stretch your legs in all of those areas and bring pride and passion and winning, right, then it'll start to come. There'll be a blend of that, right? But I need to understand more about how they've been going about it and what they've been thinking about before I can start to formulate some plans and talk to Dr. Wilcotts and a lot of other folks about, hey, does this make sense? Does that make sense? Because it's not one size fits all. And I get that revenue generation and innovation and creativity, you know, everybody's talking about all those things. But we've been trying to do that for 10 years. You know, we've been trying to figure out how to scale our content. We've been trying to figure out how we scale our social media and all those other sorts of things. And so we're going to be really aggressive and strategic in those areas, but we still got to be Wisconsin. We still got to be true to who we are and what we're about and what makes us special. But I'm very confident in the fact that we'll be able to build that foundation in a way that will help us then start to grow those areas from a resource and a revenue perspective. But it's, you know, it's going to take some time. And it's taken us quite a bit of time here at Texas. And then the other thing I think folks, and I know you guys all understand that this is, you know, sometimes you're the product of the scale of your facilities, right? So Wisconsin's got 80,000 plus, you know, a place like Texas has got over 100,000. at their stadium. We got 128 suites and 66,000 club seats and all those other sorts of things. And so you've got to be careful when you look at a balance sheet and revenues and make sure you're comparing apples to apples. As
0: there you go. That's Sean Eichhorst. It goes on through that answer, but I just wanted to give you a good dose of that, him being introduced to the media. There's a lot to decipher there. We'll also talk with Jesse Temple from Badger Gannett coming up here in about 10 minutes. Stay tuned. We got a whole lot more of the Bill Michael Show. 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That's 855-PellaWI.
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45: You know, it's funny, when I think back to what the typical American dinner looked like when you and I were kids, there's usually some kind of meat featured at the center of the plate. Vegetables are there, but often thought of as a side dish. More and more, though, we are coming to realize that a plant-based diet, with little or no meat even, is going to be a healthier way to eat for just about everyone. New study out of the University of Hawaii Cancer Center found that eating a high-quality plant-rich diet that includes whole grains, vegetables, and fruits may prevent cognitive impairment even when people start that diet in their late 50s and 60s. Yeah, it's important to make sure you're getting enough protein, fats, complex carbohydrates. Just because you cut out or even cut back on meat, though, is not a license to eat whatever you want. Focus on eating whole, real foods. I'm Dr. Sanjay Gupta, helping you live a better life.
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0: Welcome back in. Have a great, happy, celebratory, and very safe 4th of July weekend. That comes from our friends at J&L Tire and Service Center. They say thank you for year after year voting them the best tire dealer out there. And also remember, if you are an 18-wheeler or a minivan, doesn't matter. They've got the facilities to handle both. They're right there on at the Johnson Creek exit, right above the Johnson Creek exit on 94. At Highways 26 and 94, you can find them right there. Or on Boulder Road in Watertown, Wisconsin. And they, again, remind you, have a very safe, happy 4th of July. Spend it with family and friends, just like Lyle and Chad and everybody with their family is going to do. So looking forward to that. Looking forward and saying thanks to our friends at J&L Tire and Service Center. 877-867-1670. Grant, it was like listening to a financial politician with the Sean Eichhorst presser, and I'm not expecting anything less, so or anything more, to be honest with you. So I'm not. That's not a slam. That is just basically like, look, he's just taken over the job. You get an assessment for what they want.
1: Mm-hmm.
0: They want to make sure that obviously their success, and a lot of questions about, you know, Luke Fickell in the football department, and he's like, look, you can't compare the situations, you can't compare the money, you can't, you know, you just, it's got to be its own. The questions that were asked, I can appreciate, but also I kind of knew where the answers were going to go. And, what did we hear from Jim Polzin yesterday, right, when it was said that it's very much a Wisconsin hire? And yeah, it very much is.
1: Checked a lot of boxes. I don't think they were looking to push boundaries or take risks or think outside the box, which is fine. That doesn't necessarily make it bad. Doesn't necessarily make it good. Jesse, so I had Jesse on my show on Wednesday, so he'll probably give you some of the same idea. I don't know that an athletic director needs to be sexy. I don't know that he needed to give this press conference
0: and
1: rile everybody up. My concern is then, okay, well, the juice has to come from somewhere. You know what I mean?
0: Mm-hmm. Yeah.
1: And it's not coming from Luke Fickell in the football program right now. So they need to discover some juice pretty soon. And this AD isn't going to be it. Okay, fine. If they win 9 games this year and they have an awesome season, well, then there's juice there, and the AD can be like a financial planner, very boring type of guy. That's fine. But I think a lot of Badgers fans were looking towards this hire for some juice, and it's not providing.
0: Yeah, it's... But is it supposed to at an introductory press conference on Zoom? You know, because I'm watching some of the comments and I'm watching the text line and I'm getting text message going, oh, my God. You know, it's like, well, I don't know what you're expecting. You know?
1: I think there's a way to do an introductory press conference that has a little bit more juice than the one I've listened to. You know, it's a lot of, you know, we're here for excellence. You know, it's very boilerplate, which is fine.
0: Yeah.
1: I don't think an introductory press conference needs to be showy. But on the spectrum of intro press conferences, I think that was one of the sleepier ones, which, again, is not what Wisconsin, especially football fans, are looking for considering what's happened the last 3 years.
0: Sure. That I completely get. I'm right there with you. I'm watching it's the dripping sarcasm. In other words, people have no belief in this, no belief in the program, no belief in Luke Fickell. So what hope is there?
1: Well, maybe that's a better way to look at it. People don't like this hire, and they're not excited by this hire because they don't believe in the whole thing right now.
0: Right.
1: You know what I mean? Like, I don't believe in anything that's going on down there at UW, so why would this hire be any different? And that's the lens through which I'm going to, you know, view this and listen to this. I think that's totally probably happening, yeah.
0: Yeah, that's my argument. Is like, well, what did you want to happen? What were you hoping to hear? Was there something? Because I think you're 1,000,000% correct. Is that people are just like, wow, just another this sucks, and like we're going to be a championship team. Yeah, like, well, you got to start somewhere.
1: Yeah,
0: you got to make a comment. You can't just sit there and go, you know, we'll give it a shot.
1: Yeah.
0: So anyway, some people, but then again, it's usually the loud angry people that scream the loudest, and I think everybody's just kind of sitting back saying, okay, show us something. So we'll talk more about this with our buddy Jesse Temple when we return. Don't go anywhere. Stay tuned. We got a whole lot more of the Bill Michaels Show coming up. 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

0: Welcome back to the program. Bill Michaels Show, we continue on. Joining us now, I would assume, fresh out of the Sean Eichhorst presser with the chancellor as well, is Jesse Temple from Badger Connect joining us on the hotline. Jesse, how you doing, man?
1: I'm doing well. How are you, Bill?
0: I'm good. What did you take away from all of that?
1: Well, I think there were three main talking points that reporters wanted to know. Sean did a Zoom on Wednesday afternoon, and certainly this is a hire that makes a lot of sense for Wisconsin, given his ties to the state, the fact that he grew up 44 miles west of Camp Randall and played at UW-Whitewater for the football program and has served in the athletics department at both Whitewater and Wisconsin. But there were questions. I think what happened during his tenure as the athletic director at Nebraska came up. Certainly what he feels about the state of the football program and what he's going to do in terms of NIL and other fundraising efforts. But I thought he handled himself well. And I know that this isn't necessarily a hire that wows the Badgers fan base, but ultimately I look at it like if you get somebody in who has experience, understands what's at stake here and can go and get the job done, that's what's going to matter. And we can judge the hire a few years down the road.
0: The concentration is on both the football program and the money. I mean, that's it. And I know they got into comparisons, and he said, well, you can't compare it because it's a bigger stadium in Texas than what it is here. And he got into all the kind of the semantics. But I said it sounded like a politician talking money because you really can't get into specifics. You're just getting ready to arrive here. My assumption is he's coming in with a good plan or maybe a handle on things, or maybe you're just picking up a folder and calling the people that have already donated and seeing if anybody else knows anybody. You know what I mean? That's it.
1: Yeah, I mean, obviously there's a lot more that has to be done in order to generate the funds and all these little things that go into it. Talking to athletics department administrators and people involved in higher education sometimes can sound like you are talking to a politician because there are key talking points they want to make. I honestly thought his most human answer was, and that's not to say he didn't give good answers to some of these questions, but I just asked him how he felt his background and understanding and knowledge of both Wisconsin as a state and the university system would perhaps put him in a better position to succeed. And he talked about how he knows there's 72 counties in the state and he could name all these towns in Wisconsin and that he feels like he's got a good understanding of this place. But when it comes to the

0: money. I mean, there were a few good points that he made, but he talked about how, at least from a revenue standpoint, when he got to Texas in 2018, and he had a lot to do, I think, with helping to generate revenue at Texas, which is why I think this hire makes a lot of sense, especially in the NIL era that we're in. Texas had roughly $219 million in revenue during the 2018 fiscal year, and that's close to where Wisconsin is now. Wisconsin had almost $200 million in the last fiscal year, and now Texas generated an all-time high $353 million for the last fiscal year. And I get it's apples to oranges a little bit here because Texas is about as good as any program in the country in terms of generating revenue. But I think you can look at the last 8 years and the things that Texas was able to accomplish, even if it's a little bit different in terms of, as you said, the stadium and what they have access to financially, and see that there's a pathway forward to generate these funds at Wisconsin. Ultimately, what's going to matter, though, is whether you win on the field and the hope that that money helps contribute to that.
1: Well, that's just it. He had even alluded to that, and when asked about Luke Fickell, it was basically like, hey, we're just, you know, getting acquainted. We got to see what the season's going to hold, blah, blah, blah. There's no specificity when it comes to numbers and what has to happen. It's just let thing play out. Hopefully they win. Hopefully then the money begins to come a little bit more and more, and then you can boost whatever you have coming in 2027, because he knows what's on the come. But I didn't really expect too much. And so when fans hear this and they go, oh, yeah, right, they're talking about national titles and you're talking about championships and excellence and people scoff at it. My question is, what did you want to hear from the guy? You know what I mean? Was there anything that he left out that you wanted to hear?
0: No, look, again, I thought he handled himself well, and I wouldn't expect specificity here on a Zoom call 24 or 48 hours after this decision was made, and certainly only a handful of hours after it became official. But everybody knows what's at stake from a football standpoint. Luke Fickell is 17-21 overall at Wisconsin and 10-17 in the Big Ten. And, you know, there is an interesting juxtaposition, and I know we haven't got into the Nebraska angle of this, though it is relevant, because he ended up firing Bo Pelini, a guy who never lost or never won fewer than 9 games, and hiring Mike Riley. That didn't work out. Ike Horst ended up getting fired, and Nebraska has won 9 games once in that entire time since Pelini got fired, and it was year two under Riley. Well, Wisconsin sort of faces a similar situation here, where they went away from stability under Chris McIntosh and fired Paul Christ, and now they've got Luke Fickell in place, and if things don't go Wisconsin's way in year four, Ike Horst could be facing a seismic decision just like he did at Nebraska back then. But again, what do you want him to say at this moment? He's still in Austin. Like, he hasn't even gotten to Wisconsin. He said Luke Fickell's in Montana vacationing. He had a chance to talk to Luke. And I mean, I thought he gave a good answer, where he's excited and wants to meet him face to face. And he said, my job is to put the right people in the right seats, give them the resources, get out of the way, and let them do their jobs. So let's see what happens.
1: So here's my question to you, and I've asked everybody this, but with everything you know and everything, all the information you've gathered and things that you've kind of read and talked about, do you think this was a good hire for Wisconsin?
0: Yes. I mean, again, I know that this this conversation keeps coming up about, oh, well, it's not sexy, it's a safe pick. First of all, I don't know what a sexy hire would have looked like. You want someone who's been in college for a long time that has the experience. And I think, again, the 8 years that he had at Texas and the entire NIL era, he was at Texas, which, again, is one of the best schools related to NIL in the country. Mm-hmm. And though he wasn't the athletic director, had a lot to do with it. I think Wisconsin hopes there can be some translation there. But you know what was a sexy hire? Luke Fickell a few years ago. And just because you make that so-called sexy hire doesn't mean that it's going to lead to the results that you want. And that doesn't mean Luke won't get there in year four, though I think there's clearly skepticism based on the first 3 seasons. So we always have this, was it a good hire, was it a bad hire in the moment? And, of course, there's no way to know until we get down the road and see what decisions Ike Horst ultimately makes. But I don't have a problem with this. And I would also say, I know we only have a brief time here, there's been a lot of conversation about how he handled things at Nebraska. I sort of look at it like the guy's been in college athletics for 27 years. And should we judge him by his lowest moment professionally if it was at another school? I know Wisconsin fans rightfully feel that they're going to do that with Chris McIntosh. And I don't have a problem with that. But I also think he's 9 years removed from what happened at Nebraska. He's had 8 years at Texas, 27 years in college athletics, and understands Wisconsin. So let's see what he can do.
1: Yep, I completely agree. Always great to talk to you, Jesse. Have a great 4th of July weekend, and we'll talk again next week, okay?
0: You as well. Take care.
1: Appreciate it, pal. There you go. Jesse Temple joining us for a couple of minutes. And time will tell. Time will tell, man. But the dripping sarcasm is from either people that aren't Wisconsin fans, or you just like to pee on other people's parades, but let's just see what happens. He had a great point, though. If you don't like it because it wasn't a sexy pick, Luke Fickell was the sexy pick, and now you're pissed off about that too. So Think about that. More of the Bill Michael Show next.

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1: We'll make it six straight wins for the Brewers over the Reds this season. Milwaukee earned its latest victory last night, 4-2, with Garrett Mitchell playing the hero. He went 4-for-4 with two doubles and a triple. That triple scored the go-ahead run in the seventh inning. He scored soon after on a wild pitch. Aaron Ashby got the win, his major league leading 12th on the year, while Trevor Megill picked up his 12th save of the season. Milwaukee has beaten Cincinnati in all six meetings this year. We'll go for another sweep this afternoon. First pitch at 1:10. Meanwhile, Sean Eichhorst believes his experience since being fired at Nebraska in 2017 will serve him well at Wisconsin as he becomes the new athletic director. The school made the move official yesterday, spoke with reporters about what his last 9 years at Texas taught him as he prepares to return to leading an athletic department.
2: Our transition here should be proof positive that you can take a program and you can enhance the program and be creative and innovative, and it all comes down to people, and you know, the people got to be aligned and on the same page, not unlike our teams when they're going out there competing. They got to execute a game plan.
1: Eichhorst will be introduced at an event at Camp Randall Stadium soon.
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1: Well, the U.S. men's national team advancing in the knockout stage at the World Cup for the first time in 24 years. That's after a 2-0 win over Bosnia and Herzegovina last night. The U.S. managed it despite being down to 10 men for the final 30 minutes. They're going to face Belgium on Monday in Seattle. With this Wisconsin Sports Zone Network update, I'm Zach Heil.

0: number four. Yeah, Phil Michaels Show. How we looking? On this Thursday edition, kind of feeling like a Friday today. Like a Friday today, just because a lot of people are off tomorrow. I know many businesses are probably, you know, cutting it short tomorrow to get you off, and then closed on the weekend, closed on Saturday for sure. But getting ready for the weekend, so I'm excited about that. I have no road out front now. So out in front of the house, I was kind of wondering, literally, I'm sitting here during the presser, and my house was kind of shaking. I'm like, what the hell? I looked outside, and they have that big, I don't know what it is. It looks like just a monstrous beast, and it's going up the road, and it's just sucking up all the asphalt and chewing it up and turning it into gravel, and now it's just a big dirt path with pipes out in front. I don't even have a road out in front of my house anymore. So the good news is that by the end of next week, I believe, they're going to be like 95% done. It'll all be pretty much done by then. So I'm excited about that. But nevertheless, Wisco Greaves says hello from Section 203 at AmFam Field. Go Brewers. Nice. Nice. Listening to the show at AM. Take a picture, man. I don't think you can post it over there on the live stream. You can text it. 608-321-1670. 608-321-1670. That'd be good stuff. You can text it there. Like that. You know, and again, it goes back, and you know, some people say, well, listening to that, you know, of course, time will tell. And yeah, it will. It will. But this hire screams of Wisconsin bringing home one of its own, which could work, as he ideally knows the identity of Wisconsin athletics and the culture of the state. I think this is about getting back to a base. Fickle, while not the AD, was a splashy non-Wisconsin guy hire, which I think has shaken a lot of people. This is a safe, familiar, comfortable hire. Oligarch billionaire, which, God, what, okay, what? Johnny Craig, first of all, the oligarch, I don't give a damn. Let me say this about billionaires. People get so pissed off. Who cares? All you are is jealous. You don't give two S's about whether or not they get a million, 10 million, 500 million, 2 billion, trillion. It doesn't matter. All you are is pissed off and jealous. That's it. Who cares? They earn the money. Good for them. Because if you could do it, you would. So shut the hell up. Secondly, I don't care if they're billionaires or not. If you can get them to come into the UW system and dump a bunch of money into it and become fans and enjoy the program, and you can raise as much money, if not more, than, say, the likes of Michigan and Ohio State and Penn State. And if that would ever happen, we'd all be jumping for joy, and we wouldn't give two damns about it either. The only time people get mad about money is when you don't have it. So shut the hell up. It bothers me when people do that. If you don't have a comfortable living, you got to work a little bit harder or figure out a better mousetrap. That's it. And I agree with that. I understand that. I struggled growing up. I get it. But I never got pissed off at somebody for making money. I always said, what do I got to do to be like that person? What do I got to do to emulate that person? Why did they have success and I haven't yet? And then you start looking at better means, better opportunities. Follow that person. Follow Jeff Bezos. It's an amazing story. Dude started in his garage and thought of something that you didn't. Steve Jobs thought of something that nobody else did. Wozniak, same thing. It's just follow the inventors and then figure it out for yourself. Not everybody starts with money. Money comes from somewhere. It starts out that way. So many people get mad. I'm just mad about oligarchy. Shut the hell up. You're just jealous because you don't have it. 877-867-1670. 877-867-1670. By the way, our buddy Derek Greco, who emails the program all the time, sent me, there's an Instagram reel out there of all of the soccer injuries, and it's pretty damn funny. It really is. Derek, I got it, man. That's funny as hell. That's great. What else do we have here for you? We got a lot of text messages today. Hey, Bill, big monstrous beast that rattles the windows and chews up the gravel is called the mother-in-law. Brad and Sturgeon Bay. 262 says, yeah, Fickle was the sexy pick. There you go. He was. At the time, he had come out of... The dude was being sought after by numerous colleges. At the time, he had just come off of a BCS run with the University of Cincinnati. How do you not, short of getting Nick Saban, come on. I mean, how do you not consider that a sexy pick? It was at the time. Mark from across says, thanks for playing the news conference. Don't know anything about the guy. Fingers crossed that this works out. Nate Osceola says, I just saw the lineup. I'm in. Beat Burns. Shell Lake Nate. Nate, you're the man. You know what I did say earlier today? I said that the Badgers got the win in that Rose Bowl, my top 10, and they didn't. They didn't win that game. The last game for Russell Wilson, they didn't win. But I said they won. I was euphoric.
1: Lost to Oregon, didn't they?
0: Yes.
1: Or TCU. That was TCU's year, right?
0: Yeah.
1: I think TCU with Russell Wilson.
0: Oregon. They lost 45-38 to the Oregon Ducks, I believe. Because it was Oregon. This one's from Mark. Madman Mark says, hey guys, all the talk about the Cubs playing really good baseball. Yes, everybody has streaks, but do you think the Cubs streak is more sustainable than what the Brewers are doing? The Brewers have been doing it all season long. Why would we have any fear of the Chicago Cubs? The only reason is because they're in second place and they just beat the Brewers 2 out of 3. Other than that, I agree with you. But let's be honest, okay? That's a great question. That's a great question. Here's the thought, though. They were the ones that were picked to win at the beginning of the season. They were the ones that were picked to be the NL Central leaders and winners at the beginning of the season. So my argument is yes, they should be considered a threat to the top of the division. Without a doubt. 877-867-1670, 877-867-1670. If you want to give us a shout, please feel free. Go ahead and do so. What else do we have here? Oh, this is from one of our radio guys listening to us. This is Gene down in Alabama. Gene says, I love the program. What do Packers fans think this year about Aaron Rodgers? He's a Pittsburgh Steelers fan, that's why. What do the Packers fans think this year about Aaron Rodgers coming back to play with Mike McCarthy? I think it is going to be somewhat of a train wreck. It could have a little magic, but if it doesn't, it'll go south early. Gene, I 100% agree with you. Thanks for listening, man. He also wanted to know when we're coming out to Sturgis. Not going to get there, I think, until Sunday. Not going to be out there till Sunday. But thanks, man. Appreciate that. Good stuff. 877-867-1670, 877-867-1670. Yeah, that's good. I agree with you. I think if the season goes well, then it is going to be how do I put this? It is going to be a crescendo of hype for the Pittsburgh Steelers. Mike McCarthy, Aaron Rodgers, putting all the differences aside that kind of ruin things at the end of their careers here in Green Bay. Everything goes by the wayside. These two guys kind of want to twin powers activate, and they reunite in Pittsburgh and the Steel City, Mike McCarthy's hometown, and they rise to prominence. Now, they're not going to win a Super Bowl, but it'll be huge stories. Each and every week, it'll be a big story. But if it goes bad, are people, Mike, when it comes to Mike McCarthy, let's just be honest. Okay, with this story, are people looking more for like a NASCAR crash or this success story? Because it doesn't affect us, right? It doesn't affect us in the NFC. It would affect everybody in the AFC. So watching it from the 1,000-foot view, are you looking for, Grant, are you looking for more of the crash and burn between these two, which is the fascinating soap opera, as things completely go down the tubes and they say, well, they couldn't make it work again? Or are you looking for a success story in finding Pittsburgh, deep into the postseason?
1: I think I'd be more entertained by the second thing.
0: I would, too.
1: But I think their ceiling is, a team that wins a wild card game and maybe battles in the division round. Like, I don't think their best case scenario is Super Bowl contender.
0: Right.
1: But they shouldn't. But a team quarterbacked by Aaron Rodgers and a team coached by Mike McCarthy should not be terrible. I have a hard time seeing how that team isn't functional. Everywhere Mike McCarthy's been, they've been functional. They've been competitive. You know what I mean? Every year in Dallas, even with backup quarterbacks.
0: Right.
1: So I feel like this team has a really high floor. I would really be surprised to see them crash and burn. I guess that would be entertaining in a way, but that would also kind of bum me out.
0: It would. Yeah. I'm looking for them to have success. I just am. I'm excited to see how the season unfolds. I really am. I'm hoping that they are relevant and that this last season for Rodgers, and I don't know why. Sentimentality, if you want to call it that. I don't know why, but I'm looking for them. Bringing in Michael Pittman, I thought was great. Jermaine Bernard, who they drafted in the second round, another wideout. They still have DK Metcalf there, don't forget. So, and Bernard is the kid from Alabama, who I thought was pretty solid coming into the draft, although he wasn't one of the, you know, top five, top ten receivers. But I think they gave Rodgers a few guys to work with, including what they picked up a fullback as well, if I'm not mistaken. They got kind of a John Kuhn type of guy. So maybe they're trying to put the band back together in some sense in Pittsburgh. But I'm hoping it works out. I really am. I'm just hoping that, you know, now again, they're not winning a Super Bowl, but I hope it works out for them, that everybody ends on a high note and McCarthy goes on and keeps his job in Pittsburgh. And then Rodgers rides off into the sunset with a pretty successful season under his belt, and everything kind of goes from there. But if it crashes and burns, get your popcorn ready.
1: I don't want Aaron Rodgers playing in irrelevant football games. Like, that would bum me out. That would be boring. You know what
0: right.
1: I mean? Like, that would be a bummer. I don't want all-time great players reduced to, you know, conversations down the road when we're like, remember that year on the Steelers?
0: Yeah.
1: You know, or like Jerry Rice on the Seahawks. Like, that's no fun for anybody. You
0: right.
1: want to see a player playing at least at a pretty high level in meaningful football as they, mm-hmm. as they kind of wrap up their career.
0: By the way, Sal Stewart for Cincinnati just took a 102-mile-an-hour fastball out of American Family Field over the right field fence. And Cincinnati into the bullpen. And Cincinnati early up 1-0 with one out in the top of the first against Miz. Miz throwing today. Let me ask you this, because I was watching Sal Stewart run the bases, and he's fired up, right? Can you imagine being somebody when there has been so much Miz success with strikeouts and 103, 104, all of that? Can you imagine being a guy in the first inning where he's just like, please, God, just let me even put the bat to the ball. Just let me, you know, you look at some of the Yankees that were here when they were talking about facing Mizorowski, and they're just like, I just close my eyes and swing.
1: Swing hard, you know, in case you hit it.
0: Just in case, yeah. Can you imagine being a guy that just decides, you know what, this is going to be a fastball. I'm just going to take it a rip. I'm just going to rip everything I can. He throws 102 miles an hour, and you just catch it in the first inning, give your team a lead, put it out over the fence, and then all you can do is sit at the end of the bench and go, you know what, I did my part, because that thing is heat, man. So Reds are up early. Doesn't mean anything. But can you imagine being Sal Stewart as he's running the bases, and yeah, he's just like so happy, like a little kid, like, I can't believe I hit it. And he did.
1: I wonder if Sal Frelick can imagine the thrill of producing the Bill Michaels Show every day. That's more my question. I could walk a day in his cleats. I wonder if he could hang with us for 4 hours. But that's a, you know, separate thing entirely.
0: Yep. Gotcha. Let's do this. We're going to go ahead and take a quick break. We're going to come back. We got a lot more to get to. And coming up bottom of the hour, Bill Huber, we'll talk some Packers football as well. So don't go anywhere. This portion of the program brought to you by good friends out there, Buzzard Billy's. It is a happy 4th of July. Go celebrate it. Little Wisconsin beer cheese soup. Go upstairs, get yourself something in the red, white, and blue themed drinks that they're going to be having, which is awesome. Out there in the 250th celebration over the weekend. Maybe a good date night tomorrow night out at Starlight Lounge. Buzzard Billy's on Pearl Street in La Crosse. They have terrific food downstairs. Outdoor seating, and once it's, you know, cooling down a little bit, that is. And then after that, you can go upstairs, Starlight Lounge, make a whole day of it right there. Pearl Street, La Crosse, Wisconsin. Buzzard Billy's downstairs, Starlight Lounge upstairs. Two great places under one great roof.
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0: 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That is suburbanharley.com. Yelich back in the lineup today. By the way, Yelich leading off. And I had a question over on the text line that was asking me about when Sal Frelick would go back into the starting lineup. The leadoff role. And to me, it's like I get it. Because for a while, Yelich was batting third. It's hard for me to pick at a lineup when they're winning. You know what I mean, Grant? Because we all sit here and talk about, well, this guy should be leading off. He's the spark plug. This guy does this. He's got better. It's hard for me to pick at it when they've got the second best record in all of baseball. You know what I mean? Does it matter if Sal Frelick or Christian Yelich is leading off, especially when Yelich really isn't doing much right now?
1: Does it matter a whole lot? In the grand scheme of things, no. I think there are a couple of interesting players. Yelich is an interesting player. And I know he's leading off today and he took a walk, but he's just not profiling as a leadoff hitter right now. So that's one spot in the lineup that I'm monitoring and one guy. I'm fine with Sal Frelick hitting lower in the lineup. I just hit Jackson Chourio leadoff. That's what a lot of teams do. You just take your best hitter and you put him first and you roll him and you get him the most at-bats. I wouldn't hate Sal Frelick hitting leadoff if this is how he's going to play.
0: Right.
1: I mean, if he's going to be a guy who hits close to 300 and gets on base a lot and takes his walks, I don't mind that either.
0: Yeah.
1: But
0: he's got more speed than Chourio.
1: I don't even know. Probably a little bit.
0: I think he's a better base stealer than Chourio.
1: Sure. Yeah.
0: Yeah.
1: I don't even know what their numbers are. But I put it this way, Bill. I don't think their wins and losses are being harmed or helped by where Sal Frelick is in the lineup currently.
0: Yeah.
1: Maybe Yelich, maybe, just because that's something they're having to navigate. But I don't think Frelick's position is helping or hurting them.
0: Right. 877-867-1670 out of the 920, all mad because I talked about billionaires. The jealousy is not the problem. It's Bezos and the billionaires paying low wages. They don't work for them. So what? Who cares? Do you work for them? Then shut up. If you don't, it doesn't matter. If you want to be an Amazon worker and whatever they're paying, you pay, okay, great. So what? It's just another thing for you to complain about in your miserable life. So what? I was working for a radio station at one point in time. They didn't pay me anything. They were paying real low. They were trying to screw me in a contract. I called them on it and said, okay, I'm out. Talk to you later. And went and found another one. And then another one. And every time you go up and up and up, that's what you're supposed to do. If you don't like it, leave. And if enough people leave, then eventually they say, oh, by the way, maybe we should pay a little bit more. It's that simple. Just another thing to bellyache about. This one is from Anthony, who says, I'm looking forward to the Brewers getting into the All-Star break, hopefully up by 7 games, and then cruising the rest of the season. I think they can keep this up. Do you think 100 wins is realistic? Anthony, man, I thought 100 wins was in the bag last year, and then they kind of collapsed down the stretch. I think what I said at the beginning of the season is 94 wins, 93 wins, something like that. I think I said, 92? 90, 91, 92, something like that. And I said they'd probably end up second in the division. I should have never doubted them. I guess until you knock them off, you got to beat you've got to beat the champion. I do it in football all the time. But I just thought with the moves that were made in the offseason that the Cubs would have been the team to beat. And the Cubs went into a prolonged slump. They've had some injuries. now we'll wait and see if the cushion at 5.5 games is sustainable. You know, at the end of the day, it's either going to be 5 games or 6 games. We'll just find out if it's sustainable. I put it this way. I think this team now, if they got the – what would be the most unacceptable total of wins? I would probably say you get below 93, 94, well, then your second half of your season wasn't nearly as successful as the first half. But if you get to 96, 97, 98 wins, I think that would be perfect. And you'd win the division with that. You still win the – I think the Cubs would end up probably at 91, 92 at that point, and you'd win the division by 3 or 4 games. You know? 877-867-1670. And he says, no union in broadcasting? Question mark. Come to sheet metal work in the Local 18. There is, but there's not in really broadcast because we're all subcontractors. Everybody's got either an agent or they're in under a contract or they're in under an hourly thing or whatever. But broadcasting has changed so much. There used to be. There's not really anymore. And it just depends on how your situation is. I don't know. I mean, look at, you know, iHeart just laid off another, 300 people or something like that. It's just a changing business. Just like every business is. But I will say this, when you talk about sheet metal workers and all the people that work with their hands, if you are right now, if you're a kid sitting out there and you're thinking about what you want to do with your life, either you get into computers and AI or you get into hands-on stuff. Because even the AI people and building data centers and whatever, they need the electricians. They need the people in the construction industry because that's going by the wayside. And you can very quickly, I had a friend of mine whose son, God, he graduated, he went to a trade school, and he got the apprenticeship and everything. I shouldn't say graduated, but he got the apprenticeship and ended up coming out of the apprenticeship as an electrician making like $35, $40 an hour. And whatever the overtime was, it was crazy. He got on with a really good company, started his own business, and he's in massive demand, just because they're so hard to find, and good ones specifically. So it's anything in the trades, anything right now. Because it's the pendulum is swinging back in that direction because so many people thought the only way you're going to survive in life is with a college education. And now the trades are becoming more and more popular and getting more and more high-paying jobs and dollars. So consider that. There's your life lesson for today. A little social studies lesson. This portion of the program brought to you by our friends at Pottawatomie. Or you just take all your money, you put it on whatever the number is down there at Pottawatomie, and you hope for the best. And if it all hits, then you're walking out of there a millionaire. If you're not, so be it. So be it. Then you're taking a shot, you got to go back to work. Our friends at Pottawatomie. By the way, the sports book yesterday was, from what I was told, was jamming. Not a seat left in the house. So there's a lot of people that have certainly, especially with the heat, people were going inside, not outside for the watch parties. It has been jamming. They've had a spectacular end of June going into the beginning of July because of the World Cup. And not only that, but then obviously Brewers baseball has been really huge. Today when I was down there having lunch, or excuse me, breakfast, Brewers fans all over the lobby and at the Canal Street Cafe. Great time down there seeing Brewers fans today. It was fun. So Pottawatomie Sportsbook, the restaurants, the music that they have thumping upstairs in the Rock and Brew and the DJs and such, or the hotel and the bars. It's just a great place to go. All the entertainment under one roof. That is Pottawatomie.com. That is Pottawatomie.com. And don't forget, we're coming to Carter, Wisconsin, probably in October. And look for this because we're going to be giving away a stay, an overnight stay, with some playing cash, if you will, up at that Carter location when we get up there to do our Green and Gold postgame show. 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We're just not sure which game. 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And a special guest is going to join us. 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Bill Huber, speaking of the Packers, coming up next.
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0: 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Bring in our guy, not Rob Reich. What the hell am I talking about? Bill Huber, our guy Bill Huber from Sports Illustrated, covering the Green Bay Packers. I was looking at Rob's picture there for a second. Bill, how are you doing today, buddy?
1: I'm doing great, Bill. How are you doing?
0: I'm just going to any Packers broadcaster for any Packers news at any point in time that I can possibly get in the dead time. That's what I'm trying to do right now, so I'm reaching.
1: It is that time of year. I'll tell you.
0: Yeah, it is. Are you coming back from vacation or are you going on vacation?
1: I just kind of come and go. We had some bunch of tree damage from the storms the other day, so, man, I'm not as young as I used to be, Bill. It's really hot yesterday, too, but just kicked my butt 5.5 hours with a chainsaw, and I'm feeling it today.
0: Good gosh. 5.5 hours with a chainsaw in the yard. Well, in that heat, man, I don't envy you at all. I do appreciate the fact that you're writing about the running back room, and you were talking about the money invested in the running back room. How much belief do you have in the running back room?
1: Not much. And it's not to say that it's not going to work out. I mean, it very well could, but it's just kind of wait and see, right? I mean, Chris Brooks has been a really good role player for him, whether it's pass protection or special teams, but he's now the number two running back, which means he's going to use, you know, Emmanuel Wilson had like 140 touches last year. So there's mm-hmm. a decent workload there for him. But he's going to prove he can do it. Marshawn Lloyd, we all know his story, that he got through all the offseason practicing and all those. That's obviously a huge, huge step in the right direction. But again, it's one thing practicing in OTAs in May. It's quite another going through a full training camp and a preseason and getting out there on Sundays when it counts. So it could certainly work out for them. They could be in really good shape, or they could be in the trade market here if at the end of training camp. We'll see.
0: Well, that's just it. That was my next question. Do you think they're in the trade market anyway? We haven't heard anything about the Josh Jacobs situation, and the longer it goes on, I kind of feel like, well, they're probably not going to press charges, and that's going to eventually just kind of fade away, whatever goes on behind the scenes. But do you think they're going to be looking anyway?
1: Yeah, I mean, it might be wait and see on that one. Again, if Marshawn Lloyd gets through training camp, then he's ready to go for week one, and he's just had no setbacks at all, then I would assume no. But go with what they've got. You know, Goody's made some trades at the end of training camps before. Obviously, Parsons last year, but also Darian Kennard, too, when none of the O-line depth panned out. He traded for Kennard in 2024 when the quarterbacks didn't pan out. They traded for Malik Willis. So I'm going to assume that it'll be kind of the same plan this go-round, too, or they're going to go through training camp and see how guys get through the training camp practices, joint practice, and the preseason games. And if they feel good about it, they'll go with it. And if not, they'll see what Michael Fuller's brother has got in Arizona, because they got a crap load of running backs in Arizona.
0: So I wanted to get into one of our callers had asked, if you had to, in honor of the 4th of July, if you had to pick the most explosive player coming into the season, about who you're kind of looking for to be that guy. Do you go with Tucker Kraft, or are you kind of looking elsewhere? Because you can't really necessarily say the quarterback, because he's got to get the ball in the hands of somebody that's explosive. Or you could go completely different and go defense and say, is it going to be a guy like Hargrave or Devontae Wyatt or somebody else coming into the system? But who would be your choice for most explosive player this upcoming season?
1: Well, I am going to write that story for the 4th of July. I will, and when I do publish that story, I will go with Tucker Kraft.
0: Okay.
1: Just because, it was preposterous what he did last year.
0: Right.
1: When at the time of his injury, he was number one among tight ends in yards. He's on pace to finish third in NFL history in touchdowns. His yards there for the catch were, I don't have the numbers in front of me right now, but I mean, he led all tight ends and receivers in yak per catch by like a yard and a half. I mean, it was just a preposterous difference between him and number two. I mean, any and he said this before too, man. If it's him against the defensive back in the open field, you know who's going to win. It's Kratz going to win every single time. So just that ability to constantly turn a 2 yard pass into a gain of 10. And he is a more of a downfield threat. He needs to be used as such, but just for his ability to turn something little into something more, yeah, Tucker Kraft, I think, it would be a pretty easy selection in my book.
0: I'm hoping that becomes true. I'm also hoping that I would love to see Matthew Golden become that guy. Like, all of a sudden, they just started getting the ball in his... Because you saw it last year during training camp. Just get the ball in a guy's hands, and the guy's got moves. He can just outrun everybody. If they can just get him the ball and make him more of a focus of the offense, I think they'd have something really, really potent right there, you know?
1: Yeah, and that's why they got rid of Dobbs and Wicks this offseason, was it's time for Matthew Golden to play, and they cleared the runway for him to get out there and do that. I mean, he is... he's going to be really good. I mean, I said that last year, too. He certainly is fast. I'm not gonna, that's obvious, but and I think it's because he's fast. But he's always open. He's a good route runner, but I think it's because he is so fast that DBs back off him some, and, you know, those 8 yard outs at the sideline are just, it's easy money. So I think he's going to have a big say in this thing. The offense is kind of catered that way with him, again, with the slim down receiver core. And he gets open, he catches the ball, and, you know, whether it's a deep pass or making somebody miss, he can go the distance. So I think he'll have a hugely expanded role this year.
0: I believe that this season completely, and I shouldn't say totally, but completely to me, hinges on the offensive line. If they can protect Jordan Love, if they can open up holes in the run game, I think this offense has the ability to just be unbelievably potent. I think that's – if I'm a betting man and I look and I'm Goody and I say, okay, I got a lot of faith in Jordan Morgan, he's the guy, and whoever ends up being our center and blah, blah, blah. If that ends up being a good offensive line, this season could be spectacular. If it's not, this season can crash and burn in a heartbeat. Agree or disagree?
1: Yeah, that's 100% true. I mean, you saw what happened last year. They just were not good enough, and the offense suffered. I mean, if you look at Josh Jacobs' numbers from 24 to 25, they were much worse. And it wasn't because Josh Jacobs was worse. It's because Emmanuel Wilson's numbers are worse, and Chris Brooks' numbers are worse. Everyone's numbers are worse. So it's pretty easy to point the finger at the line there. It takes a lot of wishing and hoping, Bill, to get there, but they should be better. I mean, Jordan Morgan should at least be as good as Rashid Walker, and the more reps he gets, the better he's going to get. He's got to prove it, but he should be at least as good. Aaron Banks was banged up a lot of last year, never really got rolling. You know, when he did kind of get in the groove, he was pretty good. Sean Ryan started 7 games at center, so he will have had that experience and then all of the offseason and training camp to kind of grow into that role. Anthony Belton, I think, he might have started summer games too at right guard. So, again, A, you get the year 2 jump from him, but B, it was a new position for him too last year, so he's going to be able to take that experience and build on it through training camp. And then if Zach Tom stays healthy, he's on the short list of the best right tackles in the league. So it's every position where you can make a pretty easy argument where they should be better. Now they have to go out there and prove it and stay healthy and all those things, but again, I think you could – it's an easy projection to say that every single guy will be better than they had last year. And if that's the case, yeah, this is going to be a good offense because the quarterback is really good and the 3 proven receivers are really good and the tight end is great. And, you know, Josh Jacobs is Josh Jacobs and they'll be on their way.
0: I think I'm excited to see how the offensive line pans out. I mean, that's one of my biggest watches this year. But also the defensive front, I'm excited about bringing in Hargrave to help Wyatt, and depending on how Wyatt comes back from the injury and such. And but, you know, obviously, you know, when Parsons returns, I'm hoping that, like, this defense can sustain and be pretty good until Parsons comes back. And then it's like picking up a free agent in the middle of the season, and then he comes back and just accentuates the hell out of it, and it becomes that much better that everybody's kind of settled into their roles. If they can do that, I think I'm optimistic, man. I mean, I know some people aren't necessarily picking them to even win the division, but I'm thinking if this team plays to that potential on paper to what we see, I think they can win this division.
1: Yeah, and the D-line is going to be huge. And to me, that is the enormous question mark going into this thing. Like, Parsons he's going to miss 7 games or whatever, 6 games, 7, 8, whatever it's going to be. Who's going to rush the passer? And I've written this story 6 ways from Sunday over the last month. I don't know where the pass rush comes from. I mean, maybe Javon Hargrave kind of has a turn back the clock season with Gannon, but who knows? You know, Wyatt's got to stay healthy and prove it. But if you look at their edge guys without Parsons, Vanessa had 1.5 sacks last year. Sorrell had 1.5 sacks last year. Brenton Cox had 1 sack, and Colin Oliver didn't have any. So those are your edge guys. You have 4 sacks. So who's gonna pressure Kyler Murray so he doesn't pick your secondary apart when he's throwing the ball to Justin Jefferson, those guys?
0: Right.
1: Who's going to stop Geno Smith from hitting Wilson and all those young guys that they got? Who's going to stop Tua or Penix from hitting Drake London and those guys? I think it's an enormous potential problem that they have no proven pass rush. We'll see. I mean, you're hoping that Sorrell's better in year two. You're hoping Kyle Oliver stays healthy. And, you know, Brenton Cox is really good the second half of 24. I mean, it could work, or it could be a disaster. So I'm curious to see where this winds up. And just kind of getting back to what we were talking about with the running backs earlier. At the end of training camp, does Goody think they got enough?
0: We saw Van Ness at the end of the season actually play decent football. It was a little bit eye-opening, and I was excited about that. I hope he can pick up where he left off and then kind of grow from there. I just don't know, Bill, that he is ever going to be the pass rusher they thought he could or should be. You know what I mean?
1: Oh, 1,000%, which is if I'm Goody, I'm looking around now just to see that who might be available for the end of camp. Lucas Van Ness has 8.5 sacks in 3 seasons. I mean, he had 4 as a rookie. That was his career high. He hasn't gotten better from that. I realize the injury impacts things last year, so maybe you put an asterisk on it. But he was really good during the spring. And what was encouraging there is, look, I realize spring football isn't real football, but Van Ness is a power football player. Well, that stuff doesn't show up in May and June. It's the explosiveness and the moves and stuff like that. And that's where he was getting to the quarterback, and that's what would give me some optimism about how the coaches is that Van Ness can play like he did in the spring, and now he gets to go use his bread-and-butter power stuff when the pads come on. You might have something there. So we'll see. He is pretty clearly one of the 3 or 4 most important players on this team to get through the first half of the season.
0: Are you hearing if there is anybody that, we heard so much about Sweat and others that maybe the Packers would be interested in, but there was never any really meat on that bone, so to speak, because we weren't hearing it from anybody in the inside of Green Bay. I don't necessarily think that, maybe they're making a call, who knows, but I don't think there's any deal that's like sitting there on the table right now, you know what I mean?
1: Oh, 1,000%, you know, there's some rumors about Jadeveon Clowney, and yeah. There's nothing to that. I asked about it a couple days ago. Yeah. There's nothing to that. And, you know, again, maybe things change when training camp comes to an end and they go through, you know, the joint practices with Arizona and the preseason. And it's like, man, we've got these guys and they can't beat a number 2 up with the tackle. What are we going to do when the season comes? So maybe things change by necessity in time. But at this point, no, they're going to run off with what they got and reassess come mid-August, end of August.
0: What are you feeling? And I know it's tough to just tell without pads on and such, but when you're running full drills, but give me your thoughts about special teams and specifically the kicker.
1: The kicker's a problem. Again, it's early, but we got to see 5 practices, and he was I forget what it was, 77% field goals? Mm-hmm. Ooh, that's not good.
0: Nope.
1: But it's May and June, and you know he's got to learn the snapper and the holder, and the snapper and holder have to learn him. So I don't know. I mean, that's what the coaches said. I don't know. If it's me and my kicker can't make a field goal in the relatively stress-free days of June, I would be worried as hell about September.
0: Right.
1: But we'll see. He was a pretty good kicker in college, and I patience should be. Should be some patience there. I would say overall, though,

0: And, you know, even John Lynch, you know, reading back some of the stuff at the time, and he was, this is something that Ron Zook always said too, that your guys block harder and they block longer if they think that their guy has a chance to go break one. And Lynch talked about that last year, where he saw the 49ers special teams as a whole grow because there was such a belief in Sky Moore being able to do something with it. So I think that's going to carry over. Obviously, Whelan is Whelan, and, you know, the snapper's pretty good. I was not in that boat last year, but he had a good year. So you have an elite punter, a chance of a significantly above-average returner. Most of the guys who tackled last year, most of those guys are back. Zane Anderson, the exception there.
1: Yeah.
0: So I think you got a lot of pieces in place. The coordinator's had kind of an up-and-down track record where he's been, but, you know, he's got some skins on the wall, so to speak. I honestly, God, think, and I can't believe I'm saying this, that the special teams will be at least pretty decent. If the kicker's good, the special teams will be good as well.
1: Well, I am going to take that to the bank and just put it there, and hopefully it draws interest throughout the season, because that'd be great. I agree with you, though. If the kicker, everything goes downhill if the kicker can't put it through the uprights, and that's the biggest thing. So,
0: yeah, Bill, it flows downstream, right?
1: Yeah, absolutely. And it'll hit you right in the head if you're snorkeling. Bill, appreciate it. Always have a great fourth, man, and then we will talk to you again real soon, okay?
0: That's a good one, Bill. Take care.
1: There you go. Bill Huber from Sports Illustrated joining us for a couple of minutes talking some Packers football. And he's absolutely true. You're snorkeling and swimming upstream, and it's all coming downstream. It's going to hit you right in the forehead. You got to be careful, without a doubt. Hey, got to be careful anyway. You don't want to have any kind of an accident. If you do, and there's personal injury involved, maybe an estate plan for later on down the road, civil litigation or contract you want to have drawn up, whatever it may be, you're going to need some legal advice. Do what we did. Levine Iceburner. Brent Iceburner is a veteran. He brings the same attention to detail to the to your case, to the courtroom, to whatever it is you bring to them, to that same attention to detail that he brought when he was in the military. And he is on the board of Fisher House, by the way. So he also is doing some great things with Fisher House Wisconsin, both in Milwaukee, and now they're getting ready to break ground out in Madison. And if you need somebody, I hope you never do, but if you do, 608-621-2888, 608-621-2888. Again, call them, 608-621-2888, and they actually go to court for you. They actually fight for you. They actually answer the phone when you give them a call. 608-621-2888. Levine Iceburner. There you go. 608-621-2888. We are going to wrap things up and send you off to your early weekend, and that is coming up next. Stay tuned. More of the Bill Michael Show coming up.
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3: A better life with Dr. Sanjay Gupta.
4: I don't know about you, but my social media feeds are flooded with lotions and potions and gadgets, all promising to unlock different components of longevity. But if you log off, take a step back from all the hype, you'll find that the actual keys to a longer, healthier life are hiding in plain sight. There are four of them. Number one, nutrition. The Mediterranean diet really is the gold standard. Number two, exercise. You should be getting 150 minutes of moderate intensity exercise or 75 minutes of vigorous intensity exercise every week, plus strength training and stretching. Number three, sleep. Sleep is when your body and your brain repair themselves. You should be getting 7 to 9 hours a night. And finally, number four, often gets forgotten, socialization. It's not a bonus. It's a necessity for a healthy life, finding a sense of community, purpose, and belonging. I'm Dr. Sanjay Gupta, helping you live a better life.
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0: things up. What a day. What a good day. I guess, because, I mean, I don't know about your area, but where I'm at, they keep telling me to keep my eye to the sky. Right now, there's nothing really in the state. It's just starting to cross over. I know La Crosse just got a little bit of rain. Our friends out there at WKTY. But you got a whole mass, a big old red banana getting ready to go from Waterloo, Iowa, past Dubuque, and into the lower portion of the state of Wisconsin. So keep your eyes to the sky. They said the more sun we get this afternoon, the worse the storms will be this afternoon and this evening. So pay attention. Make sure that, you know, you've got, you know, you got, you know, your ears, so to speak, to whatever methodology you have when it comes to finding out all the information regarding the weather, because it could get severe today, tomorrow, Sunday, over the weekend. So stay safe. And remember, you know, whatever to you, nobody comes back with only nine digits on Monday. Every year you get somebody goes, oh, yeah, he was holding a firecracker there. He had a beer in one hand. He had a firecracker in the other. He was going to scare his kids and ended up, it just had a fast wick and it blew off. And now we got two fingers that are constantly scratching the dog that are embedded. And, you know, Fido is not liking it because he's always walking around with a peace sign hanging off of his ass. That's because he's got two digits laying there that shouldn't have been there. So just keep all your fingers about you. Brewers right now still 1-0 Cincinnati in the top of the fourth in this one. And the Brewers, boy, I tell you what, I thought Christian Yelich had a bomb. I thought he hit one out on a two-run shot with Hamilton on, and it just didn't get out. It got yanked back in at the top of the fence, and the Brewers were turned away. So Brewers back at it. Still 1-0 Cincinnati. Brewers are trying to get the last game, the fourth game of this four-game series, to get the four-game series sweep against Cincinnati, who has been so far 0-6 against the Crew this year. So everybody else pretty much off today. You got Pittsburgh is right now. I take that back. Pittsburgh's beating Philadelphia 3-1. But St. Louis coming up later on tonight. They're taking on the Braves. But the Cubs are off today. So I shouldn't say everybody. The Cubs are off today. That's it. Grant, anything else before we get out of here?
1: I would have been saying the same thing. Just be careful with fireworks. Don't put your eye out. Don't blow your finger off. I don't want to come back on Monday and learn that one of the Packers players blew half of their hand off on a handle. Let's just not do that, please. Leave it to the pros.
0: Leave it to the pros. That's it. That's great advice. Enjoy the weekend. Enjoy the weather while it's, you know, hit or miss between showers and thunderstorms. And then we'll all reconvene again on Monday. Not here tomorrow, but on Monday, 10 a.m. Central Time. Until then, time for us to go. Go, Crew. Have a go one.
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3: ABC News, I'm Michelle Franzen. The daredevil couple that scaled the Empire State Building yesterday in court today and put on supervised leave, release by the judge pending their next court date in August, each facing multiple felony charges. The duo's attorney, Jason Rinsky, says he believes some of those charges are not warranted.
4: With respect to climbing the Empire State Building, obviously that's, you know, not advised. However, charging them with these crimes, you know, reckless endangerment in the first degree and burglary in the third degree, that's definitely, you know, over the top here.
3: Authorities say the stunt put people at risk, including emergency crews. Fewer jobs added last month, according to the Labor Department. 57,000 jobs created in June, half of what analysts projected. And the holiday getaway is here. Travelers could be, whether they're driving or flying, could be impacted by extreme heat. This is ABC News.
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15: That's me. Thank you for joining me on this Thursday afternoon on The Fan. Headed into a long holiday weekend. Happy 4th. I know it's the 2nd. Tomorrow's the 3rd. The 4th is Saturday. But happy 4th of July weekend to everyone. Happy Miz Day for those Brewer fans who celebrate. Brewers celebrating their third straight win over the Reds, going for the sweep today. The U.S. men's national team celebrating a win in the knockout round of the World Cup last night. And, of course, we've been talking about this for a couple weeks. I admittedly am not a soccer guy, but I feel like I'm more of a soccer guy the more that I hear people who don't follow soccer at all talk about soccer now that we have decided we care about soccer because the World Cup is here, because Americans are on a mission to fix a sport that doesn't really need fixing worldwide. It's like, we do this every year. Oh my God, the flopping. And don't get me wrong, it's pretty bad at times. But they're trying to sell things. It's part of the sport. It's the most popular sport on the planet. Oh my God, every 4 years. Oh my God, they flop so much. I hate it. It's like, well, it is part of the sport. Like it or don't. Watch it or don't. Now, I guess you can make the same argument regarding the red card issued to Balogun last night, which was very, very frustrating and I think ridiculous. And you got half of Twitter telling us that Americans don't understand the sport and they should just shut up because it was a red card. It deserved a red card. I don't know. I'm not a soccer expert. I don't know. But that seems like a really tough break at the very least. What happened last night? Either way, the U.S. won. So that's good. It's really good. Long weekend ahead. Good vibes all around for the most part. Show starts now.
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15: 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We'll talk to John about all things NFL. Like what? Well, I don't know. We'll find out together. We'll see what bridge we cross, if you will. There's not a lot going on in the NFL, but there's always plenty to talk about. We'll get his thoughts on the Packers and the NFC North. The Bears are going to be part of a Hallmark Christmas movie. Did you see that big news last week? That's the kind of stuff that makes headlines this time of year, folks. John Breach, NFL writer, CBSSports.com, joins me at 2:20. 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
9: Moving on to today's biggest stories in sports.
15: Knockout. The United States men's national team knocked out Bosnia Herzegovina last night in the round of 32. The score was 2-0, despite some controversy regarding the officiating, which I have already referenced. After the match, after the U.S. win, Chris Richards said that they have felt the home field advantage so far here in the World Cup.
18: I think we felt the crowd for all of our games. It's been like a 12th man for us, and it gives us the extra push when maybe we didn't have it. So, for example, today, you know, when Flo went out, no, we heard the crowd the whole time, and it felt like we didn't lose a man.
15: Yeah, so Flo Balogun, their striker, leading scorer, was hit with a red card. I think it was, the 65th minute in the second half, so the U.S. was down a man for the remainder of the game. Very controversial call. He's got 3 goals in the World Cup. This now means that he will be out on Monday against Belgium. Meanwhile, U.S. manager, or as we would call him, the head coach, Mauricio Pochettino, believes that it absolutely should not have been a red card on Flo Balogun.
19: Never was the intention to step up of the player. That was a normal action in football that happened because by accident, and it's never intentional. That is why, for me, it's never a red card.
15: I mean, I don't know, man. I couldn't believe it. I tweeted that, too. I'm like, I don't know, but that seems like BS. What's the guy supposed to do? He didn't even know dude was there, and he unintentionally It's like momentum carried him into the dude, and he happened to step on his heel, but it was definitely not intentional. Now, should intent be part of it? Is it? I don't know, but bad break. The U.S. will play Belgium on Monday night in Seattle. Elsewhere yesterday, Harry Kane scored a couple late goals for England to secure a 2-1 win over Congo in Atlanta. Then Belgium scored twice in the last couple minutes of regulation. Scored two goals in three minutes, it was, to come back and beat Senegal in extra time. 3-2 was the final in Seattle, hence why Belgium will play the U.S. Three more matches today. I don't know which one... I can't remember the schedule. Spain and Austria in Inglewood, Portugal and Croatia in Toronto, and Switzerland and Algeria face off in Vancouver in the World Cup.
9: Next.
12: The headline here.
15: The Garrett Mitchell game. By the way, Miz Day today, and Miz is kind of getting shelled. He's having his roughest outing of the season. Certainly the roughest inning of the season. But last night was the Garrett Mitchell game. Where were you when Garrett Mitchell became... or went 4-for-4 and came within a few feet of hitting for the cycle? Maybe you were watching the U.S. men's national team play soccer. The Brewers beat the Reds 4-2 at American Family Field last night. Garrett Mitchell went 4-for-4 with two doubles and an RBI triple. Missed the cycle by just a few feet. Here's Garrett Mitchell on his confidence coming off a four-hit night against Cincinnati.
14: My confidence hasn't wavered much. Like I said, I show up the same every day since the first day of camp to now, like sticking with the process. And obviously, like when things are going good and you're feeling good, like I've shown more, but like I wouldn't say I feel more confident. I think like I show up knowing what I'm capable of.
15: The Brewers have won three straight games, and they're looking to complete the four-game series sweep of the Reds today at American Family Field with Jacob Mizorowski on the mound. And the Brewers down 5-0.
9: Next.
12: The headline here.
15: Well, the Bucks signed Bogoljub Markovic, last year's second-round pick. Bogoljub Markovic.
16: Bogoljub Markovic.
15: The Bucks signed him to a multi-year contract. Last season, he spent overseas. He was the 47th overall pick in last year's draft. This past season, he started all 29 games with Mega Basket in Serbia's Adriatic League. You know what that means? Good for you. Also yesterday, the 76ers acquired Jaylen Brown from the Celtics in the craziest trade that I can recall seeing. Except the Luka Doncic trade. Really, that's all the Celtics could get for Jaylen Brown? Paul George and several draft picks? 9-time All-Star Paul George... but he's old. Jaylen Brown was the MVP of the finals in 2024. Anyway, the Celtics sent him to the Sixers, really? Crazy. But it happened.
9: Next.
12: Headline here.
15: The Badgers introduced Eichhorst. Sean Eichhorst is the new athletic director at the University of Wisconsin. Eichhorst was most recently the deputy AD and COO at Texas. University of Texas. Sean Eichhorst was at Texas since 2018. Before he got to Texas, Eichhorst was the AD at Nebraska. Before that, he was at Miami. About a decade before that, he was the AD at Whitewater. He also spent time under Barry Alvarez at the University of Wisconsin. And Sean Eichhorst yesterday on a Zoom call talked about how at the University of Wisconsin, they still need to be who they are, and that is the University of Wisconsin. They still need to be Wisconsin, but also need to adapt to the new age of college athletics with NIL and all the other craziness.
20: We're going
15: to
20: be really aggressive and strategic in those areas, but we still got to be Wisconsin. We still got to be true to who we are and what we're about and what makes us special.
15: There you go. I did notice... it was a Zoom call, like I said, and the interim chancellor was on the Zoom call as well. Interim chancellor, Dr. Eric M. Wilcots, along with the new AD, Sean Eichhorst. And a couple things just kept coming up over and over again as I'm listening through it and cutting up the audio. It was like every single member of the media, and we're going to listen to some of it later, but I I cut these things out because it got redundant and it was hard to focus for me on anything else. So every single question, I believe, that the media asked Sean Eichhorst, he started off by saying that he's looking forward to reconnecting with them. Like, every single time. He's like, man, do you think he had that in his notes? And also, if I had a drink for every time they used the word excellence, I'd be wasted.
9: That's what's up.
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15: 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The Fan, it is Better Call Eversoll. It is Thursday, July 2nd, 2026. So yeah, there's a lot of flopping in soccer. And much of America right now is parachuting in and paying attention to a sport that we normally don't pay a whole lot of attention to. Not right or wrong, just a fact. And then we're like surprised, like, oh, they got to do something about this flopping, man. That's part of the sport. They call it diving. We'd call it flopping. But it ain't nothing new. There are replays, don't get me wrong. As we were watching last night, and my wife is like, he barely got touched. I'm like, well, he got a knee to the, yeah, you're right, he barely got touched. Anyway, the U.S. won, despite controversy with the red card. Look, I'm willing to be told I don't know what I'm talking about, because I'm not a soccer guy, but watch it again, that red card last night was just, how? There definitely wasn't any intent there. It was crazy. But either way, in the end, a 2-0 win over Bosnia Herzegovina, a game the U.S. dominated, by my untrained eye, absolutely dominated. Had possession of the ball like damn near the entire game, and it felt like they could have won 4-0 or 5-0. Instead, it was 2-0 with one of the sweetest goals you'll ever see on a free kick. And the best part about it was at the very end of the game, when the U.S. was celebrating, they're advancing to the round of 16 where they'll play Belgium on Monday. Nothing's more American than John

0: doesn't love this song?
1: Life is old.
0: It's great.
1: Older than the
0: and this song was playing last night in Santa Clara after the U.S. won. Everybody's

0: Even the manager, Mauricio Pochettino. Argentinian manager, Mauricio Pochettino, the guy tasked with taking this U.S. men's national team to new heights. Even Mauricio Pochettino was singing along. You could see him reading his lips. He's singing like West Virginia. He's saying West Virginia. He knew the words. And it came to mind for me. I'm like, I wonder how long it took him to learn the song. Does this transcend cultures? I mean, like, are there people in South America who know all the words to Take Me Home Country Roads? Are there songs from other countries that we know all the words to? Like, I'm starting to think. I'm like, that's pretty impressive stuff. So much so that Mauricio Pochettino was asked after the match last night if he feels a little American now, considering he's the manager of the U.S. national team. And he was seen on camera singing along to Take Me Home Country Roads. Does he feel American now?
1: I am 200% Argentine. I feel Argentine, 200%. But I think when you are, you feel part of something bigger, things that we are building here. I enjoy being part of that amazing, you know, project. And of course, when that song start to, you know, to sound in the on the stadium, it's impossible not to sing. It's impossible because it's an amazing song, no? And it's very emotional. And after to win a game, no? After, you know, for 1 year and a half that we are preparing to be here, and that is why we signed for that country or from that federation, is because we wanted to feel, you know, that is that is emotion. One thing is to be involved. I love to be involved and be part of the party.
0: Party up. Mauricio Pochettino, the manager. Fans everywhere, the team. A lot of fun right now. We'll see if they can get by Belgium without their leading scorer on Monday. We'll get there when we get there. Older than the trees. I feel guilty even talking over this song. Mountains growing like a breeze. Country roads, take me home. But I do have things to do, like talk football with NFL writer John Breach. That's American football. John Breach, NFL writer, CBSSports.com, joins me next. 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Tonight, still muggy, but getting down to 68, which is lower than it's been over the last few nights. Tomorrow, partly sunny, scattered storms, warm and muggy, the high 83, and the 4th of July on Saturday. High 78, not as muggy, maybe a few afternoon storms south of Green Bay, so all things considered, that is better.
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0: Well, it's the slow time for football, not the slow time for football, as America cares about soccer because the World Cup is very much in full swing and the U.S. of A. is still alive. But for the NFL, this is the slower time. The Packers kick off training camp on July 29th. That is 4 weeks from yesterday. Will be the first practice of training camp 2026.
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0: Joining me now, he's an NFL writer at CBSSports.com, John Breach. Hello, John. How are you doing?
20: Marcus, I am doing fantastic. And you know what? Is it the slow time? Because what I've been doing this week is counting down the hours until the Taylor Swift Travis Kelce wedding. I'm having a pre-party at my house. I've already got the cakes. I'm ready to go, man. You're telling me you're not having a party, okay, a tailgate at your house for this wedding?
0: I am telling you that, John. I am. So am I putting you on the spot? Like, how many hours and minutes do we have until the Taylor Swift Travis Kelce wedding? Or can you not find those, that countdown right now? Is it not at the ready?
20: Well, no, the NDA say you can't talk about that. I can't give you any times. No specifics, sorry.
0: Okay, all right, fair enough, I guess. All right, John, so always good to have you on to talk football, and I was thinking about what specifically I wanted to cover with you today, and ultimately I decided to go a different route. John, what do you want to talk about? Right now, during the downtime before training camps open, give me a storyline or two that you find especially interesting right now.
20: Well, I mean, that is a great question. When you look around the league, I think that I think the AFC North is very fascinating to me. You have Aaron Rodgers and the Steelers. Obviously, he didn't sign till late in the offseason, but that is the team that won the division last year. And also, they're not bringing back their head coach. And the Ravens got rid of their head coach. The Browns got rid of their head coach. So you're talking about a division that replaced three head coaches. Lamar Jackson has a new offensive coordinator. Joe Burrow's out there predicting Super Bowl victories in May. And then, of course, the Browns are the Browns. So that there are so many storylines in that division to me that I think are fascinating. So that is probably the top right now. But it's been an interesting offseason kind of all around, whether it's – something like that, or something like Terrion Arnold's arrest, and all of a sudden the Lions are down a cornerback. So it's just been all over the place.
0: Well, it's interesting. I also like that pause. You played it off very well. You had to think about that, the most interesting storyline right now. Because it is the downtime right now when it comes to football. But the AFC North is interesting. And who would have thunk the Cincinnati Bengals, the model of stability, the only team in that division bringing back their head coach?
20: Yeah, I mean, that's not something you, especially when you're talking about a division that has Mike Tomlin, John Harbaugh. If someone would have told you last July and given you 1,000-to-1 odds that neither of those coaches would be returning to their team, you would have said, yeah, of course, there's no way that's both of them be gone. Maybe one of them's gone, it's possible, but certainly not both. And now here we are with three different coaches gone and Zach Taylor somehow. And Matt LaFleur, too. I mean, you put him in the conversation of those are two of the, I think, five longest tenured coaches in all of the NFL right now, which is just kind of mind-blowing when you think about it, because it feels like, LaFleur hasn't even been on the job for a decade. Same thing with Zach Taylor. And that's how quickly NFL coaching guys get fired when you really don't have anyone that's been on the job for a decade outside of the Andy Reid's.
0: It is crazy. There is no such thing as patience in this league. So Brandon Ayuk with the 49ers and the Commanders, kinda, but not quite. The whole thing has been like, it seems like they've basically been playing chicken on both sides for a long time, like daring one another to do something. And at this point, I don't even know what it is. Ayuk wants to be let go. He clearly wants to be a Commander. He feels like he's been wronged by the 49ers, but this saga, I don't know, months ago, this has been going on for like a year. Months ago, it felt like, all right, so eventually either the Niners will trade him to the Commanders or the Niners will cut him and he'll sign with the Commanders because of his relationship going back to Arizona State with Jaden Daniels, now the Commanders quarterback. But at this point, I'm like, it feels like the Niners just kind of want to stick it to him. And on one hand, I kind of get it. On the other hand, it's just like, I don't know. I'm kind of thankful I don't cover the 49ers because I'm sick of this saga and I don't cover the team.
20: Well, if you cover the 49ers, at least this gives you something to talk about in this dead period that we're in. And when you look at the storylines, you know, if you're talking about actual football storylines, I mentioned the AFC North, but we're talking about get your popcorn out, the soap opera storylines, then definitely Ayuk is up near the top, although I don't think this really has an on-the-field impact because I don't think whether he's in Washington or wherever he ends up this year, I don't think he is going to be a huge impact on the field. So really this is all for us to kind of watch how this plays out. And it does feel like the 49ers have just said, we're done with this. If you want to look silly on social media and call us out, whatever, we're not even paying attention to you anymore. And I think the situation here, obviously, that Brandon Ayuk wants to be released or traded. I think he thought that was going to happen after June 1st because he had one of those contracts where the 49ers were going to save some money by waiting until after June 1st to release him because he was quiet all offseason. It was just we knew his guarantees got voided, but he never said anything about that. And then once June hit, he has just been coming out with a new video almost every other day just to try and one of those, what do I have to do to get fired from my job? I mean, he's going full office space here. And the 49ers just say, hey, look, we don't owe you any money. We already voided your guarantee. So it really doesn't matter for us at this point to just hold on to your contract. So if Ayuk wants to force their hand, he has to show up at training camp. He could have done it by showing up at OTAs. He didn't because every contract has those injury guarantees. So the 49ers would not risk him practicing and getting injured, and then they'd have to guarantee his money. So he's got to show up in training camp if he wants to get cut or traded. So that's kind of we got a couple weeks and we'll see what happens with that.
0: Meanwhile, the Detroit Lions, as you mentioned earlier, one of the storylines over the last week or so has been Terrion Arnold. Now, former Lions cornerback Terrion Arnold, they did not wait. And this is obviously a very different situation than Brandon Ayuk, but they moved earlier this week with the situation playing out. Arnold, of course, facing multiple felony charges after being arrested in connection with a February robbery and kidnapping in Tampa. So they released Terrion Arnold. I mean, I caught myself, I was about to say this thing came way out of left field, but like, when do you ever see something like this coming? It seemed like everything the Lions said up until recently was, you know, we're going to trust him because like this happened in February, but then it really popped up and he was arrested last week or whatever. But now he's no longer a Lion. You're talking about their first round pick in Detroit, the pick before the Packers went on the clock. I know some people, me, I'm people who were hoping and praying that he'd be on the board when the Packers were there. And now it's like, well, maybe a blessing in disguise. Either way, Terrion Arnold, no longer a Lion, John.
20: Yeah, this situation is bizarre. As you said, it started, they're all stemmed from an incident back in February. And so I'm sure people have been following this, but there were seven people overall charged in this criminal case. So six people and along with Terrion Arnold. Well, the other six people were, five of them were charged in February. One of them was charged in March. So it seemed like Terrion Arnold probably wasn't going to get charged because all those other ones were charged so quickly. And so obviously the authorities in Florida were kind of building up their case for the past few months, but it is very fascinating that the Lions cut bait when they did, because they kind of could have done it right when the charges were announced, but instead they kind of sent out, you know, the classic, no comment, let the legal process pay out comment. And so, you know, obviously it doesn't reflect well on how they feel about his chances of getting out of this when you're just cutting ties this quickly and not letting the legal process play out. Because obviously Terrion Arnold has said he's innocent of all these charges. We'll find out. Eight felonies is a lot of felonies to be accused of. So the Lions clearly felt like they had no choice. And when you're cutting ties with the first round pick, that really shows how they thought about where this case was probably headed.
0: And of course, the Packers continue to deal with the legal situation surrounding running back Josh Jacobs. These things are really hard to talk about because as much as some people want to suggest otherwise, most of us don't know a damn thing of what's going on. But for what it's worth, Jacobs was practicing with the Packers in the couple weeks that we saw him after this report came out and before the layoff before camp. And I think that might mean something. We'll see what that is. Talking to John Breach, NFL writer from CBS Sports. Now let's talk about the NFC North. So last year, the Bears won the division. I still think the Packers and the Lions are the two most talented teams in the division just when it comes to roster, but that doesn't factor in coaching and other stuff. How do you kind of look at the NFC North? Because part of me, too, I keep bringing up the Vikings because the Vikings are the one team that people aren't talking as much about. It's like, you know, Packers, Bears, and Lions, yeah, they're talented, we get it, you know, but the Vikings are just the other team. Every team in the division won at least 9 games last year. And 9 being the operative word or the operative number there, the Vikings won 9 games with arguably the worst starting quarterback play in the league. Now they bring in Kyler Murray. I'm not saying the Vikings are great. I'm not picking the Vikings to win this division, but I kind of feel like people are sleeping on the Vikings a little bit.
20: Yeah, I would absolutely agree with that. I mean, you're talking about a Vikings team that had absolutely atrocious quarterback play last year, and they still managed to get to 9 wins. I mean, if you put Jordan Love or Jared Goff or Caleb Williams on last year's Vikings team, they probably win 11 games. I mean, maybe they win the division. So it seems like a situation where you put a capable quarterback in there, and it feels like the Vikings can get to double-digit wins. There's a path for them to do that. So, you know, we don't know what Kyler Murray is going to look like. And I think that is the biggest question mark, because I think a lot of people assume that he's just going to be able to step in there. But he's got to learn an offense from scratch, and then he's going to go in there and run the offense. And that's not easy to do in your first year with a team. So it will be interesting to see how he's able to grasp that. And yeah, I think the Bears, look, they're good. They won 11 games last year. You can't take anything away from them. But it just feels like on paper, they're the third or fourth best team in the division. So I do think that Ben Johnson did a great coaching job last year. So maybe we see that again, but they're going to need everything to kind of fall their way this year, like they did last year, because they had some crazy kind of last minute wins last season. And those, it's the law of averages. Those are the kind of games. Sometimes they go for you. Sometimes they go against you. Well, last year they all went for Chicago, and that's just not usually going to happen. I mean, if you just take two of those away, instead of 11-6, they're 9-8. And now you have pretty much everyone locked in there at the top of the division, and the Packers would have won with their tie. So, it does feel like to me that it's Packers, Lions, and then you could throw the Vikings. I don't know. It's unpredictable. It's like fantasy North. It's just, it is, I think the Packers, if I had to bet on it right now, the Packers would probably be my bet, but the Vikings, just because they were so good last year, despite their quarterback situation, like you said, I think are absolutely the sleeper in that division.
0: Yeah, I mean, as far as what you said about the Bears, I totally agree. You look at some signs of regression coming out of one season, going into another, usually turnover or takeaways tend to even out, and they had a bazillion takeaways last year. Kind of don't think that happens again. Usually it doesn't. And then those close come from behind, comeback, Iceman wins or whatever. Usually like that. I mean, just look at the two Packer games down the stretch last year. Yeah, bad losses by the Packers. They also gave those games away. And it's just like that. I don't know. It feels a little bit like fool's gold. Then again, they do have a competent head coach and quarterback, so we'll see. Speaking of, announced last week, the Chicago Bears are getting a Hallmark Christmas movie. Holiday Touchdown, A Bears Love Story is going to be what it's called. And John, I saw you tweet about this very important fact. NFL teams are averaging 13.5 wins per year in the season where they get a Hallmark movie. I didn't bother to fact check you, but damn, is that right?
20: I mean, teams are going to start volunteering to be the Hallmark team. We saw this. It's crazy because my wife is one of those. She watches the Hallmark Channel during the Christmas season, eats up all the Christmas movies. I mean, she is like the demographic that the Hallmark Channel is going after. And
0: me too.
20: I told her a couple of years. Yeah. So there you go. So the Chiefs had that first movie back in 2024. She's like, I guess I'll watch. It's on Hallmark. It can't be bad. Well, she's locked into these now. So she found out the Bears are on. She's already clearing her calendar for November when they show this new one. But yeah, it was the Chiefs in 2024, Bills in 2025. They both had big seasons. So I'm guessing Ben Johnson is staring at that thinking, all right, guys, we're locked in for 13 or 14 wins here because we took the Hallmark Channel movie. So I'm anxious to see it.
0: I don't know if I saw the Bills one. I remember. Actually, wait, no. Now I see. Or maybe, am I remembering the Chiefs one? I don't know. It doesn't matter. But I love a good bad Hallmark movie because they're all bad, right? Like if you've seen one, you've seen every one of them where girl leaves town to chase her dreams. Then she comes back home, reconnects with her high school sweetheart. One of them's unavailable for one reason or another. And then there's, I don't know, some level of stupid drama before they predictably end up together. It's great. Like every Hallmark movie ever.
20: I would say if you have a chance to watch these movies, grab a beer, grab a whiskey on the rocks, whatever it is you drink, turn it on, and it's watchable. And then, invite your wife and say, hey, I'm watching a Hallmark movie. She'll be impressed that you're watching that, and you can both have a good time.
0: So, John Breach, CBSSports.com, in all seriousness, the biggest move of the offseason, I can't think of a more impactful move than the LA Rams, who may have already had the best roster in football, acquiring Myles Garrett from the Browns. Side note, I also really like the deal for Cleveland because they get Jared Verse and a bunch of picks. It's good for them. They're not going anywhere. But Myles freaking Garrett to the Rams, incredible acquisition for them. Clearly, I think anyway, the front runner to win the Super Bowl, although sports always surprise us. Let's not get ahead of ourselves. However, I want to take this direction. 5 seconds after Myles Garrett gets traded to the Rams, you start hearing rumblings about Aaron Donald coming out of retirement. And at that point, just like close up shop, enough said, good luck dealing with that D-line. What's your best guess, John? Do you think this is real? Could Aaron Donald really come out of retirement?
20: Yeah, I absolutely think he is going to return. Because if you are Aaron Donald, we know that in the 24 hours after those rumors kind of popped, he texted a few people, he texted Pat McAfee and just said, hey, look, yeah, I'm thinking about it. And if you're Aaron Donald, that would have been your spot where you say, no, that's stupid. I'm not coming out of retirement. I've been retired for 2 years. It would have been very easy for him to simply shut those rumors down, and he did not do that. And Aaron Donald is not a guy. I think I've only interacted with him twice, but he is very serious. You know, he's not someone who would leave that door open unless he was very serious about walking through that door. And so if I had to bet on it, I absolutely think that Aaron Donald will be playing this year. And I think this opportunity is just too big for him to pass up, because when you look at when he played for the Rams, he was the beast. He was the guy that every team, every offense had to account for him, and you had to know where he was, and you were essentially creating your game plan to avoid Aaron Donald and run the ball away from Aaron Donald. Well, it's going to be hard to do that when they also have Myles Garrett out there rushing the passer. And Byron Young and Kobe Turner, they're just so loaded on the defense right now. And so, yeah, this would create probably the scariest defense in NFL history if Donald comes out of retirement. And, yeah, I do think he does eventually return.
0: All right, John. Well, you've been very generous with your time. Want to say happy 4th of July. By the way, I was thinking about this earlier. It's been 250 years. Has there ever been a better looking signature than John Hancock's?
20: You know, you would think at some point someone would have passed him, but no. And look, my name's John, so that is like the top of the food chain. That's top of the totem pole. I've always aspired to write my name as well as John Hancock's, and I've never even come close. It's kind of embarrassing.
0: Shout out to him. That is really impressive. You talk about passing the test of time. Happy 4th of July weekend, John Breach. Always appreciate your time.
20: Yep. Thanks for having me, Marcus.
0: You bet. There he is, John Breach, NFL writer, CBSSports.com. Check out his work. He does an awesome job, and he's got a good sense of humor.
4: Keeps you plugged in on the Packers. We are here and there for you. Our team is at Lambeau in the locker room, covering your team as your eyes and ears.
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1: A better life with Dr. Sanjay Gupta.
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4: The Brewers are in first place in the NL Central as they look to win the division for the fourth straight year. We're talking baseball on the Fan.
5: The Milwaukee Brewers wrapping up their series today against the Cincinnati Reds. Brewers have taken the first three games, so they're looking to complete the sweep today. Jacob Mizorowski started. He has already been lifted from the game. Grant Anderson is in there. Miz went five innings, gave up five runs, one earned, 10 strikeouts, gave up two homers. But he'd be in line for the loss if the Brewers wind up losing this. He did not have his best stuff today, and yet still struck out 10. But I will say, as much as today was billed as the pitching duel, Jacob Mizorowski, Miz versus Burns, on the other side, two flame-throwing pitchers, Garrett Mitchell, the Brewers were getting blanked 5-0. And I'm not censoring myself. They were literally getting blanked, like shut out. Garrett Mitchell ended that with a solo homer in the fifth. One day too late. Otherwise, Mitchell would have hit for the cycle yesterday. He had two doubles, an RBI triple, and a single. 4-for-4 was Garrett Mitchell last night, and then hit a solo homer today. On one of his doubles, it hit the wall. He came within a few feet of hitting for the cycle last night. Then he completely, let's call it a two-day cycle. Do they have a name for that? Maybe that's it. So Garrett Mitchell, I mean, that's like, what, in the last 18 hours or so, something like that, Garrett Mitchell completed the cycle with this homer today. Anyway, last night was the Garrett Mitchell game, going 4-for-4. He was great, and here's what he had to say post-game last night. Obviously, Garrett Mitchell got a large media scrum after his performance last night.
6: Garrett, to have a night like that and to have so many against the lefty, what does that sort of mean to you? How far you've come?
7: I mean, it feels good. I can say confidently that I feel that way when facing lefties. But most importantly, I'm just happy I got the opportunity to face that many lefties today. I think it's always going to be a good test because it's always going to be a challenge. But I'm happy with how today went, obviously.
8: Any of those at-bats you were most happy with? Happiest?
7: No, I kind of liked each and every one of them just through the process. I felt like the way it started, fastball kind of down and away, just take what I was given. But I like how they kind of all progressed through the game. So I felt like I started seeing it better and just felt more relaxed as I kept going.
25: Does that double off the top of the wall in center kind of sting at you a little bit that didn't quite get far enough over to get the cycle?
7: No. There'll be plenty of more opportunities. Just keep playing baseball games. Keep stacking them.
25: Did you get your foot in?
7: Did I get my foot in? Yeah. Oh, yeah, for sure. You tell me. You see the replay?
6: The hard part on the replay angles that we have is was it up? You know, is there a little daylight in its...
7: With my foot?
6: Yeah.
7: No. Absolutely not.
6: So but, you're surprised. I mean, it's a long challenge. I don't know. What did you think? The longer that went on, did you think your chances increased?
7: No. I thought the longer it took that it wasn't. But...

0: seeing down, you know. Because I want to say it was in the second at bat, I swung at a couple that were down.
1: Yeah.
0: You know. Right. So, but it feels like on off speed in particular, like it's not trying as hard to cause damage or get the ball in the air. It's just more of like a byproduct of being on time for fastball and reacting to that.
2: Garrett, how much has your confidence grown just in all aspects from the beginning of the year to now, whether it be the base running, whether it be in the field, hitting, just overall?
0: My confidence hasn't wavered much. Like I said, I show up the same every day since the first day of camp to now, like sticking with the process. And obviously, like when things are going good and you're feeling good, like that's shown more. But like I wouldn't say I feel more like any more confident. I think like I show up knowing what I'm capable of on a given day. But obviously, like being in rhythm helps with that, right? Like not going up there thinking as much and just being athletic and being yourself. But I think that's with playing games and being out there, most importantly. I think that's where like that confidence doesn't change day to day.
1: You mentioned getting opportunities against lefties. Do those opportunities do anything for you, just your ability to see the ball better in those matchups as you get more exposure and as you get more time?
0: Yeah, I mean, I think when you get like a good handful of both, you kind of can take the good and the bad on both sides and kind of push them together. Like in general, for me, like growing up, like facing lefties, like in college, pro ball, stuff like that, like I really like that. I like the different angle because I think the way you attack a lefty is going to be different than how you're going to attack a righty. Obviously doesn't mean it's going to be successful every time, right? But I think being able to get the opportunity to face both makes it a little bit easier to kind of take the good and the bad and kind of push it together.
3: There's Garrett Mitchell, the hero of the game last night. 4-for-4 for Garrett Mitchell, a few feet away from completing the cycle and staying hot today as well. Believe he'll lead off the next inning, but 1-for-1 with a solo homer and a walk for Garrett Mitchell. Here's Murph postgame last night, as everybody was talking about Mitchell, even with the controversial ruling and review at home plate. A lot of controversy about review in multiple sports these days. I think we just have too many angles and we use slow-mo too much. Maybe can we just like rule out slow-mo? Let us see the slow-mo replay, but let them not see the slow-mo replay so they can use common sense in real time. That's a bad idea. I'm already going to shoot that down. Because then we'll be like, well, we can slow it down and see what happened, but why can't they? We just were never satisfied. Here's Murph, though, on Garrett Mitchell coming into his own this season because he's finally healthy.
4: When you see a night like that, the dynamic version of Mitchell, you know, what do you think could be with him, staying healthy?
5: The guy has been injured for 4 years. So he's played not even how many games in 4 years?
6: 140 coming into the season.
5: Okay. So take any other player in baseball that's been missing for 4 years. To have him play this way, and particularly tonight, I mean, the four at bats, the base running, the whole thing. I mean, I didn't think it could happen. I didn't expect anything close to this for this kid. I'm really happy for him. You know, he's just played every day, done whatever, hit against lefties tonight, you know, and that's something that he's just gotten better and better, and I commend his teammates for welcoming him back, and you know, seeking to understand what he's been through, watching us play, you know, for 4 years. So it's a great story.
3: There's Pat Murphy on the recent play of Garrett Mitchell. Good to see. Definitely been a positive. We're going to transition into some soccer talk, and I don't have as much plot. Look, like I keep saying, Americans are not nearly as big on soccer as the rest of the world. This is the most talented team the U.S. has ever had, and it's here, so there's more eyes on it. The one thing that people that don't care about soccer always talk about every 4 years is, oh my gosh, I can't believe how much they flop, which is true. And there's like, they're trying to sell calls. They call it diving. It's part of the game, like it or not. I get it. I understand the optics of it. I don't love it, but I know it's part of the game, and it just, like, it ain't worth complaining about, you know? Like, that's the sport. It is what it is. And they have different rules where, like, when you're down for a while, they will make you go to the sideline. It's up to the ref's jurisdiction. Right, you were down so long, you got to take a seat for a while.

0: while or go on the sideline for a while. They did it with Adams in the first half yesterday. So they will do that at times. But everyone complains about the flopping. I don't have nearly as big a problem with the flopping as the rule that apparently results in Balogun getting a red card, tossed from the game last night, and now he has to sit out Monday against Belgium in the round of 16. Like, that is, that one call could seriously implicate the U.S.'s chances of advancing, and thus, I don't think it's hyperbolic to say that that one call could influence this positive momentum of soccer in the United States. Because, like, if that's a red card and he has to sit out another game, like, that's a tough sell to the rest of us. We'll pick that up next.
1: The BRX.
2: Because we all know about the flopping and the fake injuries, which also should be a yellow card, by the way. Or you should have to go off the field if you're down for an extended period of time. You should have to go off the field for almost like a power play for in hockey to stop the flopping. You know what? You flop, you can't get up, you're off the field for like 5 minutes.
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9: We talk a lot here about ultra-processed foods and the many ways in which they can negatively impact your health. They've been linked to weight gain, obesity, type 2 diabetes, cardiovascular disease, even cancer. And now a new study out of UCSF found that high ultra-processed food intake was associated with something called intramuscular fat, which is exactly what it sounds like. That's fat inside your muscles, which can cause them to become weaker. Now, in this particular study, the researchers noticed more wear and tear and pain in people's knees because of weakened thigh muscles. Cutting back on ultra-processed foods isn't easy. The CDC estimates at least half the calories in our diet come from ultra-processed foods, but if you're looking to eat cleaner, cutting out sugar-sweetened beverages, that may be the best number one thing you can do to try and get started. I'm Dr. Sanjay Gupta, helping you live a better life.
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0: 4th of July weekend, 250. Think about that. 250 years. And what's crazy, I don't know, my wife always says that she thinks I'm fascinated with time. And I don't really have an argument against that. I am pretty fascinated with time because 250 years is a long time ago. Right? Like George Washington and our forefathers wearing wigs. Look at the style back in the day. They're traveling via horseback and boats and just crazy. Feels like a long time ago. And yet, in the grand scheme of things, 250 years ago wasn't long ago at all. Not at all. You look at the existence of human history over a 24-hour time frame we got here, or the history of Earth, I should say, over a 24-hour schedule. What is it? Humans arrived at like 11:57 p.m. or something? It's crazy. 250 years, not that long ago at all. So 250 years ago, we declared our independence. The U.S. has the greatest story ever. 250 years from now, it'll be the year 2276. Wonder what things will look like then. Wonder how good the U.S. men's national soccer team will be in the year 2276. Will sports still exist? I don't know. Anyway, soccer's fun until certain rules are not fun and they leave us confused, like last night. We'll pick that up next after the news. Soccer guys calling on you. Help me out here. Help us. The manager's a bad call. I don't understand it clearly. Or maybe I do, and they don't. Confusing. We'll hit that next.
5: ABC News, I'm Michelle Franzen. The daredevil couple that scaled the Empire State Building yesterday in court today and put on supervised leave, released by the judge pending their next court date in August, each facing multiple felony charges. The duo's attorney, Jason Rinsky, says he believes some of those charges are not warranted.
15: With respect to climbing the Empire State Building, obviously that's, you know, not advised. However, charging them with these crimes, reckless endangerment in the first degree and burglary in the third degree, that's definitely, over the top here.
5: Authorities say the stunt put people at risk, including emergency crews. Fewer jobs added last month, according to the Labor Department. 57,000 jobs created in June, half of what analysts projected. And the holiday getaway is here. Travelers could be, whether they're driving or flying, could be impacted by extreme heat. This is ABC News.
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17: Jim Rome here with your Rome Report. Luca, is he on line one? Holy crap, let's go to L.A. Luca, is that you?
18: My name is Luca. I eat on the second floor. I eat upstairs from you. I think you've seen me eating before. If you hear something late at night, some kind of chewing, some kind of bite. Just don't tell Jeannie what it was. Just don't tell JJ what it was. Just don't tell Jay Moore what it was.
17: Wow. As parodies go, dude. Alvin, did you run him because you didn't like the parody, or did you run him because we're out of time? That was a strong parody, Luca. You had me going. I really thought it was Luca for a minute. I'm Jim Rome. Remember, you can follow me on Instagram at Jim Rome.
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0: Stay safe this weekend. Stay safe. I feel like it's, you know, doesn't hurt, can only help to remind everyone that as fun as the 4th of July is, and, well, can be, can also be dangerous. Fireworks are dangerous. They're explosive. I don't want to keep harping on it. It's not what you tuned in for. You want to have fun. But, you know, maybe if you're lighting fireworks, maybe this will cross your mind. Like, I remember when Marcus brought up how dangerous these can be. Thankfully, he did that. Thanks. I'm very thankful for that Marcus guy. That's probably what you'll say. Anyway, not going to harp on that. We're going to get to soccer. I'm sure they're lighting off fireworks last night. They do when the Brewers go yard. They do when the Packers score touchdowns at Lambeau. And there's going to be fireworks all over the place. The fireworks in my neighborhood have been going on for a couple weeks now. My dog has anxiety pretty bad. Jerry does. And he's just on edge. It's like what the first firework that he hears, it takes him hours. I don't even say, like, if you look at the calendar, he hears a firework, and the next, God knows how long, month and a half? I mean, I'm all about lighting off fireworks this weekend, 250, 4th of July, awesome. But, like, I don't know, June 23rd, July 28th, like, let's get them all out the way this weekend. I speak for the dogs out there. Anyway, before we get to soccer, 920-393-1075. Just got a call before coming back on air for this hour, and I asked Matt, you want to talk soccer? He's like, no, I want to talk fireworks. All right. Matt, you're on The Fan. What's up, Matt?
25: Hey, Marcus, happy 4th of July, a little bit early.
0: Same to you.
25: Yeah, I definitely want to talk fireworks. I will say my dog used to, when the fireworks were going off, she used to try to climb up the built-in shelves in my closet. That's how scared she was.
0: She used to climb up the shelves?
25: She would try, and then she'd fall on her back, and it's kind of sad to watch. But anyways.
0: Yeah, that's kind of, I'll let you finish, but that's like, Jerry will do weird things, too. Like, he'll come up, and he can't not be touching me. Like, he always likes being close to us, but he'll, like, climb up on my chest. Or last night, he went under the bed. He never goes under the bed. Dogs are just like, I don't know. I don't know what to do right now. I'm not comfortable. It's like the first time you go on TV and you don't know what to do with your hands. That's like what dogs do, so I can relate.
25: Yeah, and they'll put their paw on you and kind of look at you like, why?
0: Yeah, right.
25: Exactly. But anyways, driving back from work today, I stopped at Firework Nation in Oshkosh to pick up some goodies for the weekend. And the guy in there, I was, you know, asking him, you know, what are some fun stuff for, you know, my kids to do on the ground and stuff like that. He's like, first thing he said, he's like, you got to get some speed balls, they're called. I'm like, oh, God, I never heard of that. So I got a couple packs of these. They're $2.99, buy one, get one for 99 cents. So, you know, $2 a pop. And there's like six of them in there. And when I got back to the shop, I lit a couple of these off. Most fun firework I've ever lit off before.
0: Why?
25: Well, most fun. They spin on the ground for like 2 or 3 seconds, and then they rev up and they go whizzing off in a random direction. And like most of them went like 100 feet in the air. Just so fun. I would recommend anyone looking to buy something for cheap, get some speedballs.
0: Okay, so I'm going to sound like a wet blanket here. they just shoot off in a random direction. That sounds a little bit dangerous.
25: That's how the guy described them to me when he recommended them. He's like, yeah, they spin and then they go whizzing off in a random direction.
0: Okay, so is that, but vertically, I hope, like not just like firing horizontally into your garage or something.
25: I mean, I'd say about 8 out of 10 went vertical and a couple went off randomly. So you got to have a little space, I guess, but.
0: Okay.
25: They went like 100 feet in the air. Pretty awesome.
0: Okay. Well, who would you say, go ahead.
25: Oh, no, I'll take a question first. I got one other thing to say about Matt Golden, but...
0: No, go ahead, say it, because go ahead. It was a stupid question. Go ahead.
25: No worries. I want more sound bites of Matt Golden. I want more interviews of him. I want to know more about Matt Golden. I can't wait for the season. I want to hear him talk more. Yeah. There's no interviews of him on the website from since the offseason.
0: Really?
25: Or on their YouTube, there's no interviews of him.
0: Okay. Well, I remember... I talked to him a few weeks ago, so I could probably do that for you. Speaking of fireworks and dogs, Jerry can't talk, but I'm guessing Matthew Golden may be one of his least favorite players. Actually, I'm guessing Matthew Golden may be Jerry's favorite player, now that I'm thinking of it, because when the Packers are at home, they light off fireworks every time someone scores a touchdown, and Golden didn't score a touchdown last year. Feel like that's going to change this year, obviously, because he's a stud. Jerry's least favorite Packer may be Christian Watson, because he's probably the Packers' most explosive player, and when he touches the ball, there's a good chance that fireworks will follow, and you can hear him from our house. So... we'll see.
25: Yeah, Matthew Golden's going to be scoring. That touchdown he took to the house in the playoffs, like,
0: oh, yeah.
25: I haven't seen that kind of, like, do-it-yourself energy for a long time.
0: I'm with you on that. Appreciate the call, Matt. All right, so a little love for Matthew Golden there. I was going to talk soccer here, but what the hell? Let's just keep rolling with it. Matthew Golden says he's more confident in his second NFL season.
4: You know, just the mindset, just attacking each day, trying to get better 1%. And, you know, obviously just put myself in a position to be able to help the team out as much as I can. You know, right now I feel real confident in myself. And, you know, I'm just, like I said, man, I'm excited for what we got going on to this season. And, you know, just keep building the chemistry with Jordan.
0: All right. Now, you referenced his touchdown, Golden's touchdown. He did not score in the regular season, but in the playoffs, made a few guys miss, was determined to get in the end zone. I asked Matthew, this is dated June 2nd, a month ago to the day, does Matthew carry over any confidence from his performance in Chicago? Does he carry that into the offseason and now into his second season?
4: I definitely did.
0: Timeout. Great question by me, by the way.
4: I definitely did. I feel like I said, man, it happened how I was supposed to. I ended up scoring and we didn't get the win. I mean, that's obviously something that we wanted. But to build off last year, I mean, that's everything I was looking forward to. So, like I said, man, I'm looking forward to this year. And I got the mindset to just attack everything that's in front of me.
0: That's literally, so attack everything in front of you. It can be figurative and literal. He literally ran angry through everything that was in front of him on his way to the end zone in that game in Chicago. Here's what he said about that angry run after the catch.
4: I mean, I wasn't going to go down, man. I had the mindset of getting in the end zone regardless of who was in front of me and, you know, how it was lined up, man. I didn't want to go down. So, you know, I feel like, I mean, like I said, man, I just had to get in there. And, you know, I had two good blocks by Christian and Raleigh, and then I ended up getting in the end zone.
0: Now, physically, he says he added weight. I don't think it's necessarily like, wow, that guy. I mean, I don't think to the naked eye, at least to me, you look at him and you're like, whoa, he bulked up this offseason. But he's a well-built guy for a guy a little south of 6 feet tall. But feels like he's in great shape headed into his second season. Way to hijack the segment, Matt. Appreciate the phone call. Here's more from, as you call him, Matt Golden on his physical condition. He's fit, as soccer guys would say.
4: Physically, you know, lifting more, putting more weight on, you know, just obviously just running. But, you know, I feel like physically, like I'm where I need to be able to go out there and perform at a really, really high level. So, I mean, it's not going to hurt to add a little bit of extra weight. I feel like early on in the season, when I had dealt with injuries. It probably because of my weight. And, you know, like I said, now I feel like the weight that I have, I'm pretty much good.
0: Like the sound of that. Because people forget, he did contribute at a high level early last season. Like he had a month span where he had some big games in Dallas. He had a key fourth down catch on what wound up being the game tying drive in Dallas. Had a long catch in that game, had a long catch in the Cleveland game, a key third and long conversion against the Bengals in October. Like, people look back at it and they're like, I feel like you ask an average Packer fan, they'd think that Bo Melton played as many snaps as Matthew Golden did. It ain't even close. Like, Bo Melton didn't even play 100 snaps. Matthew Golden played a lot more than him, and he was involved early. It just felt like we liked what we saw from Golden, and we wanted to see more, and that's completely reasonable. But as Golden said, he's only scratched the surface of what he thinks he's capable of.
4: To be honest, like, I don't feel like they've seen anything yet. You know, I got a lot of confidence in myself, man, and I know what I have done. I mean, to me, it wasn't anything yet, you know what I'm saying? I know it's a lot more out there, and I'm excited for it. I know I'm going to prove myself right, and like I said, I know I got guys around me that's going to uplift me. And I mean, like I said, I feel like we got a great brotherhood here, like everybody in this locker room, and we uplift each other, and we always got the most confidence in each other. So as long as we keep doing that, man, it's going to be good.
0: There you go, Matthew Golden. Now I have a text from Matt in Green Bay, seemingly the guy who just called in, because he says, thanks for the Golden sound bites. You're welcome. Just for you, Matt. Hey, we're going into a long weekend. Why would I police hijacking the show? Go right ahead. Who knows what we'll hit next? I'm planning on talking soccer. But if someone else calls in and hijacks the show in a different direction, then I'll just take the hint that people around here don't care very much about soccer. We'll find out together next. 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Tonight, evening storms, rain lingering, still muggy, the low 68. Tomorrow, sunny, scattered storms, warm and muggy, the high 83. 78 on the 4th of July, Saturday. Uh-oh, someone's calling.
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0: Happy 4th of July weekend, everyone. Big voice guy. That was a great liner coming in. Matthew Golden's jersey number after Matt just hijacked the last segment. I was going to talk soccer, and then Matt's like, hey, I want to talk fireworks, and Matthew Golden, want to hear from him more. Fine. It's cool. We're going into a long weekend. What the hell? Let's see if we can get to soccer this segment. Not yet, I don't think. Unless Doug wants to talk soccer. 920-393-1075 is the number. Doug, you are on The Fan. What's up, Doug?
11: Hey, Marcus. No, I don't want to talk soccer.
0: Okay.
11: I will never talk soccer.
0: Okay.
11: I want to talk a little more about Matthew Golden.
0: Right.
11: I heard you said he was a big fisherman. Him and I believe Edgerrin Cooper and maybe Savion Williams.
0: Savion Williams, well, yes.
11: About 2 or 3 weeks ago, I was on East Alaska Lake. That's between Algoma and Kewaunee. And my brother and I were fishing in our little 14-foot boat. And we were going along, and all of a sudden we saw this huge, nice, real nice bass boat. And there's a guy standing on the deck fishing and another guy sitting in the back. And I'm wondering, where the heck did these guys come from, you know? And we talked to him a little bit, catch anything? Oh, not yet. How long you been out here? Eh, well, about an hour already. We ain't caught anything either. And so we didn't stay all that much longer, and we headed in. And in the parking lot, here's this big dually rig with Texas plates on it. And it's a like a dually, I think a Ford, like a one-ton pickup. And I'm trying to put all this stuff together, and I'm thinking, is there a possibility that it was Matthew Golden? Wasn't a huge guy, but he was a put-together guy, you know?
0: Yeah, like 5'11", 190, well put together. There's a great chance that was Matthew Golden, which actually makes a lot of sense that he's into fishing when you think about it, because catch and release are two of the things that he does best.
11: Yeah, plus the Texas plates. And I think all three of those guys are from Texas.
0: Well, Golden and Savion Williams definitely are. Edgerrin Cooper went to Texas A&M, but I think originally he's from somewhere down south. I think he's from Louisiana, if I'm not mistaken. Well, but either way.
11: Well, they do a lot of fishing there, too. But there were two guys in the boat, and one looked like he could have been maybe Matthew Golden. The other guy was just a normal shaped guy, a little heavier set. I don't know, might have been one of his buddies or somebody, or who knows, you know? Yeah. So, but anyway, I just thought I'd bring that up since you were talking about it.
0: That is such a Green Bay story right there. I love that. Think I saw Matthew Golden fishing. He's got a pretty sweet boat. I love that.
11: Yeah. Well, have a good weekend, Marcus.
0: You as well, Doug. That's good. That was great. Cartwright in Brilliant says, if I asked an employee selling fireworks what would be a good option for my kids, and he sold me fireworks that shoot 100 feet in random directions, I'd probably buy the entire stock and light them all off in his shop. Okay. I mean, I don't know exactly what was said or what. I don't know. Anyway, let's go back to the phones. What the heck? I'm in the mood. Take the show whatever direction you want. Hi, you're on The Fan. Who's this?
12: Hey, this is Farmer Roy calling.
0: I'm sorry, you say Farmer Roy?
12: Yeah, Farmer Roy.
0: Okay. What's up?
12: Yeah, you know, I keep hearing people, you know, say they can't talk about soccer because it's not a manly thing or whatnot, but
3: I got to say, I watch those guys out there, and they are really taking it to everybody. And, you know, obviously the flopping's not a good thing, but overall it's pretty impressive to see what they're doing.
0: I'm
3: out here dairy farming, and I'm doing quote-unquote manly things, and I can't get enough of it. I can't get enough of watching this soccer or football.
0: Hey. Shout out to you, man. I'm with you. I'm not a soccer guy, but I'm into the World Cup. It's the United States. It's the most talented team we've ever had. Yeah, I'm parachuting in as a soccer enthusiast. 100%. I'm with you, man.
3: Same here. Like I said, I don't really watch soccer. I watch football. Green Bay Packer fan. Green and gold till I die. But, man, this World Cup is really fun to watch. So, all I got to say is go USA.
0: That's right.
3: Be proud.
0: Hell yeah. Appreciate the phone call. See, there you go. Farmer Roy calling in. He's doing dairy farming, manly things, and he's not scared off by the flopping. He's like, this is great. The World Cup has been so good that you'd think it's fixed, which I know you got to be really careful saying these days because some people are betting on their own sports and it kind of ruins the integrity a little bit, affects it. So that's not great. But seriously, like all the games are great, or at least most of them. Unfortunately, the ones involving the U.S. haven't been great for the most part because we've been winning fairly handily. So that's nice. The goal on the free kick last night was unbelievable. Malik Tillman, unreal. Basically iced it. They're up 1-0. They're playing down one man because Balogun got tossed for a red card, which I still, if a soccer guy wants to call in and explain, because half of Twitter is like, well, it was definitely a red card. Americans don't know what we're watching. Look, maybe I don't know what I don't know. But he had no way of knowing that dude was there. If you didn't see it, he stepped on Bosnian guy's heel, which you can't do. It's foul. But he wasn't looking at him. He didn't purposely step on the back of his leg. He's to his right and steps on his heel. The ref didn't call anything right away, but then they went to review and gave him a red card. If he would have just given him a yellow card right away, they probably don't go to review, and then it doesn't result in a red card. But it was a red card after review, because they slow it down, and they're like, ooh, that was bad. That could have been an injury. By the way, the guy stayed in the game afterwards. Now, I understand, at least as I understand it, intent isn't part of it. It's just the actual act itself as to whether or not it's a, you know, foul or a red card, a yellow card, whatever. So ref went to review and ruled it was a red card, so pulled Balogun out of the game in the 64th minute, and now he'll miss the Belgium game on Monday, which is not good. He's the leading scorer on the team so far in the World Cup. That sucks. So if soccer guy wants to call in, because half of Twitter from around the world is like, well, Americans need to learn the sport. They don't know what they're watching. It was absolutely a red card. It was absolutely the right call. But then you got Mauricio Pochettino, the manager, and understand maybe his dialect is a little harder to understand because he's Argentinian. English is not his first language, but he made it very clear that he felt like it absolutely should not have been a red card. So maybe I do know, and the other people don't. I don't know if I don't know, but here's Pochettino.
14: For me, never is a red card. Watching after on TV and never was the intention to step up of the player. That was a normal action in football that happened because by accident, and it's never intentional. That is why for me, it's never a red card.
0: Never a red card. I love his accent, by the way. He's got a great accent. He was even singing along to Take Me Home Country Roads. It's great. After the win, but the call itself, Oliver and Appleton says worst call ever. I mean, that's what I felt like. But that's when I sent out the tweet, everybody's going nuts on Twitter. Like, there's no way that should be. Maybe it is a red card, but going to review when it wasn't called, nothing was called originally, and then calling it a red card. That's not what review is there for. Was kind of the gist of everything I was getting from soccer Twitter. But like I tweeted after it happened last night, I made sure to start it with, I don't know, because I want to acknowledge, I don't know, maybe I'm wrong, but I tweeted, I don't know, but that seems like bull.
15: This is Better Call Eversole.
0: No, that's not
15: live
0: okay.
15: On the fan.
0: I tweeted, I don't know, but that seems like or bull. You know what I'm saying. I don't know. Nancy said, you're right. If anything, it should have been a yellow card, if a card at all. Spencer says, apparently it doesn't matter if you're going for the ball. If you touch someone wrong, you're screwed. That's kind of where I'm at. Like, what's he supposed to do? He didn't know dude was there. Give him a yellow card. Fine. Like, you don't want guys stepping on other dudes' heels, but I don't know. Jerry says it's a bad call. I don't know. Oliver says they're robbing Balogun of 1.5 World Cup knockout games for accidentally stepping on someone. It's crazy. It is crazy, I think, but maybe I'm wrong. I mean, think about all the training that goes into it. It's the World Cup. Like, we look at the Super Bowl, the biggest event in sports, right? Super Bowl. The World Cup is the Super Bowl of soccer, which is the most popular sport in the world. And it happens once every 4 years. Super Bowl happens once a year. World Cup happens once every 4 years. This is as big as it gets. And you're taking them off the field for a game and a half. Like, I just, for that, when you watch the replay, you're just, I don't know. There's got to be a semblance of common sense. And I feel like that doesn't follow that logic of common sense. But again, I recognize I'm a little bit naive. Or, I don't know, what I'm watching, maybe. Because it's soccer. 920-393-1075. Hi, you're on the Fan. Who's this?
16: Hey, this is Skibby. How you doing?
0: Pretty good. What's up?
16: I don't know anything about soccer, but I relate this to football when you have an inadvertent face mask and they have to throw the flag. The guy didn't mean it. He was grabbing for the shoulder pads or something, and his hand slipped to the face mask.
0: Mm-hmm.
16: They're still going to throw the flag.
0: Mm-hmm.
16: Right?
0: The only thing is, right, so that's actually a pretty good analogy, but remember back in the day when football had a 5-yard face mask and then a 15-yard variety where you would, like, grab and pull it. Then they eliminated the 5-yard variety, so now if you, like, just touch the face mask, they won't throw the flag, or they'll pick it up, or the only way they only have the 15-yarder, and it's got to rise to that level of severity, which I think could be applied to soccer. Even if it's not, it could be applied to soccer. There's a clip I saw of Lionel Messi from Argentina. He did see where he was going. He stomped on the back of a dude's calf. You could have said that was intentional. There was no card whatsoever for that. And then Balogun last night got a red for what was just incidental contact when he's kind of backing into him sideways. It just didn't feel like the punishment fit the crime.
16: That certainly. I just thought that
0: I think I lost you, but that's a fair comparison, I would say, in regards to intent not being part of it. Like, maybe a defensive back didn't intend to, or a guy coming after the quarterback, maybe he didn't intend to lead with the crown of his helmet. Well, that I think you can control to a large degree. Maybe he wasn't trying to go helmet to helmet, but the quarterback ducked and it became helmet to helmet. Still got to throw the flag. Still a dangerous penalty. I mean, I get that. But I guess part of it, too, is the concept of having him miss the next game. You already had him sit out for 26 minutes, or what wound up being more because of all the stoppage time. But he missed a third of the game last night. And now you have to miss the next game. And I'm treading lightly here because I understand if soccer guys are listening, they're probably just rolling their eyes right now. I don't pretend to be a soccer expert. And I'm sure it gets really annoying for non-soccer enthusiasts to just parachute in and try to fix a sport that isn't broken, that it's the most popular sport on the planet. And we're all like, oh, the penalty kicks at the end of games, that sucks. Even though I think it's entertaining. That sucks, I hate it. Even though it's maybe the most entertaining thing, one of the most entertaining things in sports. Oh, that's a red card. You got to miss the next game. That's stupid. Like, I do think that's stupid, but that's the sport. That's the way it is. I just, that specific use of replay for him to miss another game on top of it, just to me feels wrong. That's all. Cartwright and Brilliant says, I don't know anything about soccer. What exactly is a red card? A red card is Well, it's like the equivalent of two yellow cards. Yellow card is a less severe foul, but like a warning almost that carries over. You get two yellow cards, that equals a red, you're out the game. So you get a red card, you're out for the rest of the game. Your team has to play down a man for the rest of the game. It's a big freaking deal. Like, that totally changed the momentum of the game. The U.S. was up 1-0 at the time. It happened in the 64th minute, so just into the second half. Balogun was freaking dominating. By the way, he and Pulisic and you name it, they're all getting grabbed intentionally throughout the first half. It was not a well-officiated game. That's not just coming from me. It's coming from actual soccer people on Twitter. Everyone's freaking out about the refs, the officiating. And they're not even getting yellow cards or calls half the time. And then Balogun does that. There's no call initially. And then it becomes a red card upon review. It's like, well, but anyway, yeah, red card. You're pulled out of the game. Your team plays down a man for the rest of the game. And you have to sit out the following game. Now, the U.S. won't be down a man on Monday. There's still, like, someone else can take his spot. You only have to play down a man for the rest of the remainder of that particular game. But Balogun can't play. He's their leading scorer in the World Cup. It just feels wrong. Chris Richards, one of their players and leaders, met with the media post-game. He was asked for his thoughts on Balogun's red card.
4: Chris, what did you think about the red card call?
17: I didn't even see it, honestly. They didn't really communicate anything, and we just saw it go to VAR, and it is what it is.
0: Same thing with Malik Tillman, who wound up being the hero of the game with his free kick. What was that, in like the 80-something minute? Absolutely unreal. How do these guys do it? Bosnia-Herzegovina builds a wall. I think he got to be like 10 yards away. And he kicks it over the wall and bends it in. I don't think he went quite upper 90, but just inside the left post. I get it. America's very quick to point out, it was such a, you know, soft sport. All the flopping and all that stuff, fine, whatever. The technical skill these guys have, how in the hell do you kick a soccer ball and make it do that? I have no idea. Amazing. But Malik Tillman was asked what he thought about the red card for Balogun. Or specifically, what did they say after Balogun got the red card and was booted from the game?
18: To keep going, keep fighting. I think this game today showed our character. We will always keep on fighting, keep on giving everything. And like today, if you have a lead and this happens, I mean, you try to bring this game to the end and win this game. And I think this is what we did today. And it showed our character inside the group.
0: They got it done. It was quite the moment after that free kick. All the momentum came back right like that, real quick. Took a 2-0 lead. That was basically all she wrote, although it wasn't, because they're still down a man because of the questionable call. I don't get it. Or maybe I do, and FIFA doesn't get it. I don't know, but I know that I don't know. Steve, you're on the fan. What's up, Steve?
19: Hey, Marcus. The red card, yellow card thing. Do you know that if he would have got two yellow cards, they can review that so that he wouldn't have to sit out the next game, but because he got the red card, he automatically has to sit out the next game? I mean, you can't review the red card, but you can review the yellows, which I thought was just moronic.
0: Okay,
19: but I understand the game, and I understand why they do it. I just still think it's stupid.
0: Yeah, in a red card, generally speaking, is supposed to be for the most severe fouls where you're, like, actively putting someone in danger. Like, if you slap someone, yeah, you headbutt someone. It just doesn't feel like the letter of the law. That's what they had in mind for a red card offense, you know?
19: Well, it's kind of like the gentleman earlier said about the face mask. You, even though you accidentally grabbed the guy's face mask, you turned his head a little, it's 15 yards.
0: So you think
19: it, you didn't mean it.
0: Right. So you think that it actually was a red card? Like it should be? Is the right call?
19: By the letter of the law in that game, it is.
0: Okay. All right. I
6: don't agree that I wouldn't have gave it to him.
0: Yeah.
6: But I was impressed with the America down a man and still attacking. That was an amazing game by the American crew.
0: Yeah.
6: So can I'll let you get on with the show. Thanks, man.
0: All right. Appreciate the call. So I was going to ask him a question. So I don't know how it works. I know, like, you have the sheet. So if you get a yellow card, that carries over to the next game. And then if you get another yellow card, then it accumulates. Is that the same thing in the knockout round now where someone gets a yellow that carries over to the next game? Because I know in group play, they had like four guys playing on a yellow card. They rested them because they didn't want to risk them having to miss the following game in the knockout round. Do yellow cards still carry over in the knockout round? It's probably a stupid question, but I don't pretend to be an expert in things that I'm not an expert in. So if anyone knows the answer to that, call me up or text me at 920-393-1075 or just tweet me. Anonymous, a text from Anonymous said, or Todd in Green Bay, all these colored cards sounds to me like they're playing Pokemon. Maybe. And that, I guess, would mean that the U.S. just lost their Charizard for the Belgium game.
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36: Everyone poops. It's not just the name of a classic potty training book. It's a universal truth. Even though everyone does it, almost no one wants to talk about it. Dr. Tricia Pasricha wants to change that. She's the author of a new book. It's called You've Been Pooping All Wrong. And she says there are three critical P's of pooping. The first is propulsion. Both the voluntary push you exert and the involuntary contractions that happen naturally within your body. Top line, when you feel the need to go, don't hold it. The second P is pliability, which refers to stool softness. The keys to this one are making sure you're drinking enough water and eating enough fiber. And the last P is for pelvic floor. If you can get your knees up above your waist while you're on the toilet, like on a stool or a garbage can or a stack of books even, that can make all the difference. I'm Dr. Sanjay Gupta, helping you live a better life.
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0: Going to talk a little soccer. The U.S. getting the win last night. 2-0 they win. They beat Bosnia-Herzegovina. I think I just lost my caller, Ryan. I had Ryan on hold. He called in and explained the yellow card carrying over thing and then when, at what point it doesn't carry over. And I think I followed him, but I wanted to get him on air because I could tell he knew what he was talking about. Now he may have just gotten annoyed of listening to non-soccer people talk about soccer, even though I did have a caller last segment who clearly also knew what he was talking about. Anyway, Ryan, call back if you can. Clear some things up for us here on The Fan as we parachute in and pay attention to soccer here during the World Cup.
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0: 920-393-1075. But it was a really impressive win. Here's what... After the game, Mauricio Pochettino, the manager, a.k.a. the head coach of the U.S. men's national team, here's what Pochettino had to say about how his team responded after the red card to Balogun.
11: After the red card of Balo, I seen we were talking in the calling break, I think it was with the break, about that now we need to show that we are a team, that we are united, and that was the moment to show to everyone, that to show ourselves that it's not only empty words when we say that we are a family. And I think the team showed the qualities, the capacity to compete, to fight for each other. Yes, I think so proud about the players. They are the heroes. They are the principal actor, and they deserve all the credit.
0: And another one from Pochettino on the VAR ruling. So they go to review. There was no call initially. Then they go to review, or no card given originally. Then they go to review, and it's not only a yellow card, it's a red card. So more from Pochettino on how the team handled it after the review.
11: I think today, in all the 50-50 decision, I think no one worked for us. And the player, I think, react very well. We control that emotional part of the game that was so important. I think it's to praise the player, because in the way that we control our emotional game, I think how they managed the situation was amazing and showed that we are mature enough to keep continuing, competing.
0: Chris Richards, one of the players on the U.S. men's national team, on how the team bounced back after Balogun got the red card.
5: I think it shows how strong the team is. You know, I think we went down a man and nobody really stressed out. It was unlucky from Flo, but it is what it is. So we got on with it. And, you know, I think it was very important that we kept a clean sheet. And then I think the cherry on top was Malik's free kick. So overall, it wasn't a perfect day by any means, but it was our day.
0: Richards also said they're going to rally around each other without Balogun.
5: Yeah, I mean, I definitely think it'll keep us stronger. One man's down, the next guy steps up. I mean, I think people were asking the same question when Christian went down and the next guy stepped up. So it's we're definitely a team. We're more than just one player. We're more than just 11 players. And everybody who came on today also did their job. So I'm really happy for the result, really happy for everybody in the Federation. And, hopefully we can make some more history next round.
0: Yeah, they were without Christian Pulisic in the Australia game, still won that one. Believe that was a 2-0 win, if I'm not mistaken. Either way, they won without Pulisic. We'll see if they can win without Balogun against a Belgium team on Monday. Here's Malik Tillman, who was the hero on the free kick on being without Flo Balogun, who has 3 goals, their leading scorer here in the World Cup, tied for the most for

Yeah, our top scorer so far. Of course, we're going to miss him, but I think we have great players who can replace him and give their best they can and hopefully score some goals for us as well.

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3: All right. I think that'll do it for the soccer talk for a while. The U.S. men's national team advancing to the round of 16. They'll take on Belgium on Monday night, but they'll have to do it without Flo Balogun, and apparently they can't appeal the suspension. But they could review, the FIFA could review the suspension and potentially lengthen his suspension. Like, okay. That would be, I know, I highly doubt that, but anyway. Meanwhile, the Milwaukee Brewers, that game went final. The Brewers did not complete the sweep. The Brewers got beat by the Reds 7-2. Losers today. Miz gave up a couple home runs today. And the Brewers' three-game winning streak came to an end, could not quite complete the sweep. So the record now 53-32. Still, I believe, the best record in baseball since the end of April. Now 40-19 since April 26th after the loss today. So, Miz Day, Jacob Mizorowski did not result in a win. In fact, he got the loss. Which, now I feel like I need to find out. When's the last time that happened? When is the last time that Jacob Miz... Or wait, no, he took the loss in Atlanta, didn't he? They lost the game in Atlanta. Did he get the loss? Yeah, he did. So June 19th in Atlanta, they lost. He's lost two out of his last three starts. Is the sky falling? The answer's no. It's all good. He's Miz. One Green Bay Packer hit a milestone birthday today. Tell you who that is next.
4: ABC News, I'm Michelle Franzen. A heat wave bearing down on much of the country. Triple-digit real and field temperatures shattering records heading into the July 4th holiday. The Trump administration is planning a big fireworks display in D.C. for America's 250th, but there are concerns over smoke that will linger in the air.
5: The late-night pyrotechnic display is expected to last 40 minutes, making for the biggest fireworks show in memory on the National Mall. But the Washington Post reports the revelry could prompt respiratory issues. The paper cites internal National Park Service documents urging against prolonged exposure to the particulate matter from the 850,000 explosives, saying the fireworks could lead to elevated levels of pollution in D.C., for 3 to 6 hours after the show.
4: ABC Stephen Portnoy. More than a week after the double earthquakes in Venezuela, crews rescued a security guard alive from a collapsed shopping mall. And the U.S. men's soccer team celebrating last night's World Cup win against Bosnia and Herzegovina. They advanced to the round of 16. This is ABC News.
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8: I would never, ever want to referee a professional soccer match. There isn't enough money in the world to pay it. Everybody's bitching at you constantly. constantly complaining to you. But every call you make, somebody's up in your grill complaining.
9: Yeah, that's true. I think they should have more than one referee. That's a big field to cover for one guy. Now, they got guys on the sideline,
8: yeah,
9: but they're
8: not
9: calling fouls. They're checking for offsides.
8: Offsides and the ball out, who the ball goes on, throwings and all that.
9: Okay, they're not having to call fouls.
8: You could throw a second one out there, but if you think that stops the complaining, you're nuts.
9: No, it won't.
8: Every time the whistle blows, somebody's pissing and moaning.
9: Yeah. It's like, and how about, too, when somebody had the free kick and they had the wall set up, and one of the teams without the kick was trying to get up next to the wall to get his guy in there, and the referee's like, no, he had to go in, push him back, put a line on the...
8: A little shaving cream or whatever.
9: Yeah.
8: A little whipped cream.
9: I never saw a guy do that.
8: Yeah.
9: They put the line where you got to kick the ball, but I never saw him put one in the middle of the wall.
8: Oh, in the middle of the wall.
9: Yeah. And say, you can't cross this line.
8: Right.
9: Because the guy's like, oh, these guys are going crazy. He's
8: constantly complaining.
9: Yeah.
8: The Bosnian coach was complaining so bad last night, he got a yellow card.
9: Did he?
8: Yeah. But, I mean, it's constant. I would never want to do it. I would never. There's not enough money to take that abuse. Crazy. Anyway, all right.
9: My dad used to ref soccer after he was done, after he retired. He got involved with reffing local high school soccer. Yeah. Just gives up to do.
8: I'm sure it's different doing that than it is.
9: Yeah.
8: But every time.
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11: Oh, you didn't know? You better call Eberthal.
12: That's why I said what I said. I thought you were smarter than that because I'm like, you always have the best takes. What? Damn, so the whole world is against me now,
13: jeez! Well, that's why I went up to you in the locker room to clear it up, because unlike a lot of people nowadays who say they cover the team and say whatever they want about certain players, but they're never actually there to face the people they talk about, that's not the way it's supposed to work. Not to get on a soapbox or anything, but sports media is a crazy world these days.
12: Yeah, it is.
2: Hour number three is underway. 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Here's your host, Marcus Eversole.
13: That's me. Thank you for joining me on this Thursday, July 2nd, going into the long weekend. Now, we've been talking about soccer this afternoon, and we'll maybe circle back to it a little later on. Shout out to John Denver and Take Me Home Country Roads, which has become the anthem for the U.S. men's national team. I don't know how long that's been a thing, but great song. I'm with Rookie on that. Now, flopping is just soccer. And I'm sure soccer guys are probably past the point of getting annoyed of all of us trying to fix their sport when we just parachute in and care about it for however long this World Cup goes on. But I'm with Rookie on that. I would never want to be a soccer ref. I'd never want to be an NBA ref either, because they are always complaining and talking back and stuff like that. I suppose most sports are like that, I suppose. Maybe the least of which baseball, even though over the years they've had some of the best confrontations between refs or officials and coaches or managers in that instance of any major sport. But now with the ABS system, unless you're Pete Crow Armstrong complaining about balls and strikes and the ump just says, well, challenge it then. There's not a lot of that anymore, or maybe as much as there once was. But soccer specifically, it's like every stoppage, you got someone taking a dive. And I'm not even complaining about that as much, because this is just part of the game. You're trying to sell calls. I get it. It might be annoying. I get it. But then afterwards, it's like the flock of four different guys coming up to complain to the ref. Like, that should be a yellow card on him. And then you got the flock of four or five guys from the other team. Sir, we had the same call down there. And they're just, it's a lot. It is a lot. I used to ref basketball in the summers, like in college, actually high school in the winter, and then when I was in college, I would do it in the summer. We had a summer league at the local high school. My dad was a varsity girls coach at the time, so he's like, Marcus, you want to ref games or make some money? Actually, he probably just said, Marcus, you're reffing. I'm like, okay, Dad, got it. And even then, like, that wasn't exactly, I wouldn't say hard, but you'll have some parents now and then thinking that you have it out for, like, sorry, ma'am, I don't care what the seventh grade Poinette girls do, you know? I'm sorry, I'm not overly invested in Stoughton's eighth grade girls team. I'm just, when I see a foul, I'm going to call it. Come on, Rev, how about a little consistency? Like, how about you pipe down a little bit? It's the middle of summer. Your kid's in middle school. Relax. So you got to have some level of patience to ref or officiate anything at any level. But specifically soccer, yeah, they take an earful. So anyway, from that to this, from football to American football, from soccer to the Green Bay Packers. New linebacker Zaire Franklin, acquired in a trade from the Indianapolis Colts. Zaire Franklin turned 30 today. Happy 30th, Zaire Franklin. I remember my 30th. Actually, I have no idea what I did on my 30th. Because I'm a birthday Grinch, and to me, you're just a day older than you were the day before. Now, Cal's birthday, that's a big deal. Of course. We've also tricked, this is going to get completely sidetracked, but that's happened a lot today, because a long weekend is ahead, and people have hijacked the show at different points and times. But anyway, we've convinced, it's the greatest thing ever. We've convinced Cal that whenever he wants something, we can just get out of it by telling him to put it on his Christmas list. And that, like, gets him excited. And he doesn't know that we're still, you know, like half a year away from Christmas. But he could be a basket case. He can't see, for example, he cannot see a baseball bat or a baseball mitt or a baseball period in a store. Anything baseball related, he cannot see it in a store and not need to have it. Oh, baseball bat, baseball bat, baseball bat. Cal, you literally have that exact bat in a different color. But I don't have a green one. That's exactly what I said, Cal. Oh, I got an idea, Cal. How about we put it on your Christmas list? Okay, yeah. And he just, like, big smile, he gets all excited. It's awesome. And so far, it's foolproof. He could be freaking out. Oh my gosh, I want that ring pop. You know, you have to register at a grocery store. So I want that ring pop. I need it. I want it. Can I have it? Can I have it? How about we put one of those candies on your Christmas list? Even just a candy. And he's like, okay. And then he'll just, it's like the memory of a goldfish. He'll forget how much he wanted or needed it 30 seconds earlier because it's going on his Christmas list, which means that he may or may not, probably won't, get it in 5 or 6 months or whatever. It's great. Parenting hack. Bribe them with holidays that are a long ways away and trust that they are not familiar with the calendar. Works for me. Anyway, happy birthday to Zaire Franklin. Happy birthday to ya. 30 years old today. The Packers now have 4 players over 30. Can you name them? Franklin just turned 30 today. That is one. Long snapper Matt Orzek is 31. It's two. Defensive tackle Javon Hargrave is 33. And backup quarterback Tyrod Taylor. He's cool with both pronunciations because I asked him. Tyrod Taylor is 36. That's four. So in other words, 3 of the 4 30-somethings on the Packers roster were just brought in this offseason, and Brian Gutekunst was asked if you thought that, or if he thought that maybe they could use some more veterans in the locker room, if they, you know, maybe bring in some salty veterans who have been around longer, maybe that would help the culture a little bit, like not blowing big leads or maybe being more disciplined or something, and he kind of downplayed it, but I do find it interesting that they have 4 players on their roster right now, and 3 of them were just brought in within the last, what is this, the 7th month? The last 4 months, this offseason. I think that's interesting.
3: Anyway, Zaire Franklin. Thank you for that. Didn't mean for that to happen. Anyway, Zaire Franklin, the Packers' newest linebacker, is coming off a down season. There we go. Thank you for that. Last year, Zaire Franklin graded out 87th out of 88 off-ball linebackers at Pro Football Focus. However, he had surgery last summer, and he didn't have a full offseason of training like he normally would, so there's that. They also had a new scheme, a new coordinator, so that may have affected his play, but at least at PFF, they graded him very poorly last year, 87 out of 88 off-ball linebackers. Now, the year before, he was second-team All-Pro, led the league with 173 tackles, set career highs with 3.5 sacks, 2 picks, and 5 forced fumbles. He's definitely got an attitude, chip on his shoulder kind of guy. The Colts drafted him in the 7th round back in 2018, pick number 235 overall. He played his college ball at Syracuse. In his first 3 seasons, he was a backup linebacker and really just a special teamer. Over his first 3 years, he played just 462 snaps on defense, 1,280 snaps on special teams, so 3 times the special team snaps than the amount of defensive snaps that he played through 3 years. Then in his 4th season, he started 11 games, but still only played 200 snaps on defense, which, in other words, he got the official start in the stat column because he's out there for the first snap. I guess maybe they started in the base, and that was his role. Then in 2022, he became a full-time defensive player, started all but 1 game over the past 4 years. He played at least 100 defensive snaps each season. And he is one thing about Zaire Franklin, knock on wood, hope this continues, he's been very durable. Zaire Franklin has missed just 1 game in his 8-year professional career. He's played in 132 out of 133 possible games. The one game he missed was the middle of the year in 2023. He had a knee injury that forced him to miss that one game. That's it. Over his 8-year career, I referenced him having off-season surgery in 2025. So before last season, when he had a down year, he had that surgery and missed time throughout the off-season, but did not miss any playing time when the game started. He's also played in 3 career playoff games. Colts have not made the playoffs since 2020. For what that's worth. And speaking about his availability, his durability, Zaire Franklin didn't miss any games in college either. He played in all 48 games over 4 years, making 39 starts. He was also a 3-time captain at Syracuse. So, the first player since 1896 to be a captain at Syracuse for 3 years. You could think about that. I mean, I know there's a lot of measurables and stuff that go into where you're drafted, but that guy fell to the 7th round, 3-time team captain. Not that you draft a guy just because he's a leader, but I don't know. Bigger picture, I do think it's interesting, like I said. I've got 4 30-somethings on this team. One of them's the long snapper. The other 3 guys are guys they just added this offseason. So for those of us who are thinking, maybe it's time the Packers aren't the youngest team in the league anymore. Maybe they should get a little older. Maybe that would help the culture and some of these questions we've been having. I find it interesting the Packers have seemingly pivoted on this a little bit. Text from Jim in Northport. He says, there you go, Marcus. Let's talk real football and Cal as opposed to soccer and not talking about Cal. All right. Appreciate the text. We'll take a timeout. We'll come back and talk more football. We'll see what's worth talking about. Some headlines around the league. This time of year, you get some scary headlines, some sad headlines for a variety of reasons. Usually this time of year, no news is good news, especially on 4th of July weekend. Hope everyone stays safe. We'll hit some of that and talk more football next.
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3: 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Tonight, muggy down to 68. Tomorrow, the high 83, warm and muggy. And then Saturday, the 4th of July, the high 78, not quite as muggy, possibly some afternoon storms south of Green Bay.
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19: A better life with Dr. Sanjay Gupta.
20: When you need your body to perform, but some of your muscles are having trouble, other muscles can sometimes help compensate. 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So if you've got nagging stiffness or irritation somewhere, don't push through it. Try to figure out why it's happening and how you can correct it. Strength and conditioning specialist Dana Santa says, performing exercises at a deliberate tempo makes it easier to notice when the wrong muscles are taking over, and also gives the intended muscles a chance to engage before that compensation kicks in. Dana suggests that starting with primary movement patterns such as squatting, hinging, pushing, pulling, rotating, and core can help make compensation easiest to identify and to address. I'm Dr. Sanjay Gupta, helping you live a better life.
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13: 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We're going to be up in Door County hoping to avoid the
3: the likely flock of Illinois people, which consists of a lot of Bears fans and Cubs fans.
0: This is Better Call Ebersol, live on The Fan.
3: I'm going to have to make sure that Cal has plenty of Brewers and Packers stuff to wear. Although I think you're supposed to wear red, white, and blue, or dress up as one of the forefathers with a obnoxious temporary tattoo on your chest, like someone at the soccer game last night, the World Cup they put on TV. It's cool, cool outfit, though. The wig and everything. Of course, if I make sure Cal's wearing, if I put Cal in a Micah Parsons jersey or something, that's got the NFL shield on the collar, which is red, white, and blue. Is that good enough? Fashion police. It is so funny, such a funny dynamic with Illinois sports fans, because they rip on Wisconsin every chance they get, like, well, you guys, your Lambo's built in the middle of a neighborhood and there's nothing to do there. It's like, well, how come you guys infiltrate our state every chance you get? There's as many Illinois plates in Door County as there are Wisconsin plates. There are as many Illinois plates in the Dells as there are Wisconsin plates. I suppose I should pause and say thank you for contributing to our local economy. That's nice of you. But the Bears still suck. Oh, yeah, really, Marcus? Well, we beat you twice last year. You hit the Powerball two times. Do you want me to go back the last 30 years and go game by game and talk to you about who has bragging rights or anything like that? The Packers won in your building to advance to the Super Bowl. Sit on that one. I've got a pocketbook full of trash talk material in the inevitability that we run into some Illinois people this weekend in Door County, so I've got that. Anyway, let's talk football.
0: It's always football season in Green Bay.
1: All I know is go.
0: But when interesting stuff happens elsewhere around the league, that's when we check in on the other 31.
3: All right, so in Baltimore, this is crazy. I've been reading some of the details on this. We don't know many, but in Baltimore, so Calais Campbell, entering his 19th NFL season, Calais Campbell was played in the Packers-Cardinals playoff game that was 51-45 in overtime, the game that Chris Berman dubbed the Roaster and the Toaster. He was a rookie in 2008. That game was 09. And just to think that a defensive lineman's still playing. He's 39 years old, entering his 19th season. He is going back to Baltimore, where he spent three seasons from 2020 and 2022. Last year, he spent with the Arizona Cardinals and Jonathan Gannon. After he began his career, his first nine seasons were in Arizona. That was the team that drafted him. So anyway, Calais Campbell is now a Baltimore Raven again. And Calais Campbell's mom was found dead. And his brother is accused of murdering her. And this is just is bizarre. I almost feel guilty for even having the football music behind this story because it's so dark. But, and I apologize if I'm mispronouncing these names, but Sierry Campbell was arrested Tuesday morning in Atlanta on murder and other charges after police found the body of Nateel Campbell inside her home. So again, very few details have been released, but Atlanta police say that they've dealt with past mental health related issues at the home before, for what that's worth. Calais Campbell, brother arrested on murder charges, accused of killing their mother. And Calais Campbell is, meanwhile, I mean, you're talking about Walter Payton Man of the Year back in 2019. Incredible career. He'll turn 40 in September, entering his 19th season with the Baltimore Ravens, but this is, wow. Meanwhile, in Detroit, the Lions, of course, waived cornerback Terrion Arnold earlier this week, and apparently teams are interested, at least if you believe Terrion Arnold's attorney, Harvey Steinberg, who said that Terrion Arnold has already been contacted by three teams, and he's expected to sign within 30 days. Steinberg claimed that in a written opposition to the prosecution's motion to require Arnold to wear an ankle monitor while he's on home confinement ahead of his trial. And Steinberg and his representation are saying, like, well, he's going to be practicing football. He's going to be at training camp. He can't have an ankle brace on. And then the Lions cut him. So now his agent is saying, well, three teams have already contacted us, and we think he'll sign within 30 days. So you decide for yourself. I don't know. Arnold is facing multiple felony charges after he was arrested in connection with the February robbery and kidnapping in the Airbnb he was staying at. Six figures of valuables were stolen, and Terrion Arnold is accused of orchestrating or at least being involved in a scheme to get that stuff back. They were wrong with who they identified. They thought had stole the stuff. And a couple of the others have already pled guilty, and Arnold obviously facing serious charges. I'll just put this out. This is editorialized, but for me, it's hard to believe that multiple teams are actually willing to sign Arnold. Now, I guess been contacted by three teams. Is it possible Terrion Arnold has relationships around the league where people have reached out to him? Like players maybe from other teams or even coaches that he's had mutual connections with. Like, sure. And then maybe by that logic, I guess, his attorney wouldn't be lying when he says that he's been contacted by three teams. But to infer that he's expected to sign within 30 days, that insinuates that three teams, like personnel people, have reached out to them from those three different teams interested in signing him. And as this legal process plays out, I mean, the Lions went from weeks and months of saying, we're going to trust him, we believe him, we think he's grown as a player and as a person. They went from that to releasing him on Monday. But now we're supposed to believe his agent when he says, three other teams have reached out, we think he's going to sign within 30 days. Like, forgive me, but I don't believe that. But maybe NFL could also step in and place him on the commissioner's exempt list, so I don't know. So earlier this week, it was announced that Arnold's bond would be set at $1 million. That's when the Lions then opted to part ways. It seems like the Lions are not confident that this will end well for Terrion Arnold. I mean, part of it could just be them trying to distance themselves from it and eliminate the possibility of it becoming more of a distraction. These charges include a maximum sentence of life in prison if he's convicted, which is a big if, but still. He's appeared in 24 regular season games in his two seasons with the Lions. He's got one pick, 18 pass breakups. He hasn't been very good. And Terrion Arnold was a draft crush of mine. The Packers took Jordan Morgan one pick later. I think I and most of Packer Nation would have taken Cooper DeJean at the time that they were on the clock, but that's neither here nor there. I still think it's too early to give up on Terrion Arnold as a football player, but he was tracking to be a disappointing pick. And this just adds a whole nother layer to that disappointment. This is, like, who knows? What would the odds be right now as to whether or not he ever plays again? Is it even money? Even money if he ever plays in the NFL again? I don't know, but I don't buy what his agent is selling, that three teams have already reached out interested in signing him. I doubt it.
1: That's what's going on with some of the other 31 teams in the NFL. For all things football, stay tuned to Better Call Eversole.
3: That's right, because even in early July, when we're all paying attention to baseball, the Brewers lost today, by the way, on Miz Day. They lost for the second time in three games with Jacob Mizorowski. No, nothing's wrong. He's going to be fine. And so are the Brewers. And then soccer and the World Cup. We're still finding reasons to talk football, and we're going to do so with John Breach of CBSSports.com next.
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20: You know, it's funny, when I think back to what the typical American dinner looked like when you and I were kids, there's usually some kind of meat featured at the center of the plate. Vegetables are there, but often thought of as a side dish. More and more, though, we are coming to realize that a plant-based diet, with little or no meat even, is going to be a healthier way to eat for just about everyone. New study out of the University of Hawaii Cancer Center found that eating a high-quality plant-rich diet that includes whole grains, vegetables, and fruits may prevent cognitive impairment even when people start that diet in their late 50s and 60s. Yeah, it's important to make sure you're getting enough protein, fats, complex carbohydrates. Just because you cut out or even cut back on meat, though, is not a license to eat whatever you want. Focus on eating whole, real foods. I'm Dr. Sanjay Gupta, helping you live a better life.
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13: 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But for the NFL, this is the slower time. The Packers kick off training camp on July 29th. That is 4 weeks from yesterday.
3: will be the first practice of training camp 2026.
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3: 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Hello, John. How are you doing?
10: Marcus, I am doing fantastic. And you know what? Is it the slow time? Because what I've been doing this week is counting down the hours until the Taylor Swift Travis Kelce wedding. I'm having a pre-party at my house. I've already got the cakes. I'm ready to go, man. You're telling me you're not having a party, okay, a tailgate at your house for this wedding?
3: I am telling you that, John. I am. So am I putting you on the spot? Like, how many hours and minutes do we have until the Taylor Swift Travis Kelce wedding? Or can you not find those, that countdown right now? Is it not at the ready?
10: Well, no, the NDA say you can't talk about that. I can't give you any times. No specifics, sorry.
3: Okay. All right. Fair enough, I guess. All right, John, so always good to have you on to talk football. And I was thinking about what specifically I wanted to cover with you today. And ultimately, I decided to go a different route. John, what do you want to talk about right now during the downtime before training camps open? Give me a storyline or two that you find especially interesting right now.
10: Well, I mean, that is a great question. When you look around the league, I think that I think the AFC North is very fascinating to me. You have Aaron Rodgers and the Steelers. Obviously, he didn't sign till late in the offseason, but that is the team that won the division last year. And also, they're not bringing back their head coach. And the Ravens got rid of their head coach. The Browns got rid of their head coach. So you're talking about a division that replaced three head coaches. Lamar Jackson has a new offensive coordinator. Joe Burrow's out there predicting Super Bowl victories in May. And then, of course, the Browns are the Browns. So that there are so many storylines in that division to me that I think are fascinating. So that is probably the top right now. But it's been an interesting offseason kind of all around, whether it's something like that or something like Terrion Arnold's arrest and all of a sudden the Lions are down a cornerback. So it's just been all over the place.
3: Well, it's interesting. I also like that pause. You played it off very well. You had to think about that, the most interesting storyline right now. Because it is the downtime right now when it comes to football. But the AFC North is interesting. And who would have thunk the Cincinnati Bengals, the model of stability, the only team in that division bringing back their head coach?
10: Yeah, I mean, that's not something you, especially when you're talking about a division that has Mike Tomlin, John Harbaugh. If someone would have told you last July and given you 1,000-to-1 odds that neither of those coaches would be returning to their team, you would have said, yeah, of course, there's no way that's both of them be gone. Maybe one of them's gone, it's possible, but certainly not both. And now here we are with three different coaches gone and Zach Taylor somehow. And Matt LaFleur, too. I mean, you put him in the conversation of those are two of the, I think, five longest tenured coaches in all of the NFL right now, which is just kind of mind-blowing when you think about it, because it feels like, LaFleur hasn't even been on the job for a decade. Same thing with Zach Taylor. And that's how quickly NFL coaching guys get fired when you really don't have anyone that's been on the job for a decade outside of the Andy Reids.
3: It is crazy. There is no such thing as patience in this league. So Brandon Ayuk with the 49ers and the Commanders, kinda, but not quite. The whole thing has been like, it seems like they've basically been playing chicken on both sides for a long time, like daring one another to do something. And at this point, I don't even know what it is. Ayuk wants to be let go. He clearly wants to be a Commander. He feels like he's been wronged by the 49ers. But this saga, I don't know, months ago, this has been going on for like a year. Months ago, it felt like, all right, so eventually either the Niners will trade him to the Commanders or the Niners will cut him and he'll sign with the Commanders because of his relationship going back to Arizona State with Jaden Daniels, now the Commanders quarterback. But at this point, I'm like, it feels like the Niners just kind of want to stick it to him. And on one hand, I kind of get it. On the other hand, it's just like, I don't know. I'm kind of thankful I don't cover the 49ers because I'm sick of this saga and I don't cover the team.
10: Well, if you cover the 49ers, at least this gives you something to talk about in this dead period that we're in. And when you look at the storylines, you know, if you're talking about actual football storylines, I mentioned the AFC North, but we're talking about get your popcorn out, the soap opera storylines, then definitely Ayuk is up near the top, although I don't think this really has an on-the-field impact, because I don't think whether he's in Washington or wherever he ends up this year, I don't think he is going to be a huge impact on the field. So really, this is all for us to kind of watch how this plays out. And it does feel like the 49ers have just said, we're done with this. If you want to look silly on social media and call us out, whatever, we're not even paying attention to you anymore. And I think the situation here, obviously, that Brandon Ayuk wants to be released or traded, I think he thought that was going to happen after June 1st, because he had one of those contracts where the 49ers were going to save some money by waiting until after June 1st to release him, because he was quiet all offseason. It was just, we knew his guarantees got voided, but he never said anything about that. And then once June hit, he has just been coming out with a new video almost every other day just to try and one of those, what do I have to do to get fired from my job? I mean, he's going full office space here. And the 49ers just say, hey, look, we don't owe you any money. We already voided your guarantee. So it really doesn't matter for us at this point to just hold on to your contract. So if Ayuk wants to force their hand, he has to show up at training camp. He could have done it by showing up at OTAs. He didn't, because every contract has those injury guarantees. So the 49ers would not risk him practicing and getting injured, and then they'd have to guarantee his money. So he's got to show up in training camp if he wants to get cut or traded. So that's kind of we got a couple weeks, and we'll see what happens with that.
3: Meanwhile, the Detroit Lions, as you mentioned earlier, one of the storylines over the last week or so has been Terrion Arnold. Now, former Lions cornerback Terrion Arnold, they did not wait, and this is obviously a very different situation than Brandon Ayuk, but they moved earlier this week with the situation playing out. Arnold, of course, facing multiple felony charges after being arrested in connection with a February robbery and kidnapping in Tampa. So they released Terrion Arnold. I caught myself, I was about to say this thing came way out of left field, but like, when do you ever see something like this coming? It seemed like everything the Lions said up until recently was, you know, we're going to trust him, because like, this happened in February, but then it really popped up and he was arrested last week or whatever, but now he's no longer a Lion. You're talking about their first round pick in Detroit, the pick before the Packers went on the clock. I know some people, people who were hoping and praying that he'd be on the board when the Packers were there. And now it's like, well, maybe a blessing in disguise. Either way, Terrion Arnold, no longer a Lion, John.
10: Yeah, this situation is bizarre. As you said, it started, they're all stemmed from an incident back in February. And so I'm sure people have been following this, but there were seven people overall charged in this criminal case. So six people, and along with Terrion Arnold. Well, the other six people were, five of them were charged in February. One of them was charged in March. So it seemed like Terrion Arnold probably wasn't going to get charged because all those other ones were charged so quickly. And so obviously the authorities in Florida were kind of building up their case for the past few months, but it is very fascinating that the Lions cut bait when they did, because they kind of could have done it right when the charges were announced, but instead they kind of sent out, you know, the classic, no comment, we'll let the legal process pay out comment. And so, you know, obviously it doesn't reflect well on how they feel about his chances of getting out of this when you're just cutting ties this quickly and not letting the legal process play out. Because obviously Terrion Arnold has said he's innocent of all these charges. We'll find out. Eight felonies is a lot of felonies to be accused of. So the Lions clearly felt like they had no choice. And when you're cutting ties with the first round pick, that really shows how they thought about where this case was probably headed.
3: And of course, the Packers continue to deal with the legal situation surrounding running back Josh Jacobs. These things are really hard to talk about because, as much as some people want to suggest otherwise, most of us don't know a damn thing of what's going on. But for what it's worth, Jacobs was practicing with the Packers in the couple weeks that we saw him after this report came out and before the layoff before camp. And I think that might mean something. We'll see what that is. Talking to John Breach, NFL writer from CBS Sports. Now let's talk about the NFC North. So last year, the Bears won the division. I still think the Packers and the Lions are the two most talented teams in the division just when it comes to roster, but that doesn't factor in coaching and other stuff. How do you kind of look at the NFC North? Because part of me, too, I keep bringing up the Vikings, because the Vikings are the one team that people aren't talking as much about. It's like, you know, Packers, Bears, and Lions, yeah, they're talented. We get it, you know, but the Vikings are just the other team. Every team in the division won at least 9 games last year, and 9 being the operative word or the operative number there, the Vikings won 9 games with arguably the worst starting quarterback play in the league. Now they bring in Kyler Murray. I'm not saying the Vikings are great. I'm not picking the Vikings to win this division, but I kind of feel like people are sleeping on the Vikings a little bit.
10: Yeah, I would absolutely agree with that. I mean, you're talking about a Vikings team that had absolutely atrocious quarterback play last year, and they still managed to get to 9 wins. I mean, if you put Jordan Love or Jared Goff or Caleb Williams on last year's Vikings team, they probably win 11 games. I mean, maybe they win the division. So it seems like a situation where you put a capable quarterback in there, and it feels like the Vikings can get to double-digit wins. There's a path for them to do that. So, you know, we don't know what Kyler Murray is going to look like, and I think that is the biggest question mark, because I think a lot of people assume that he's just going to be able to step in there. But he's got to learn an offense from scratch, and then he's got to go in there and run the offense, and that's not easy to do in your first year with a team. So it will be interesting to see how he's able to grasp that. And, yeah, I think the Bears – look, they're good. They won 11 games last year. You can't take anything away from them, but it just feels like on paper, they're the third or fourth best team in the division. So I do think that Ben Johnson did a great coaching job last year. So maybe we see that again, but they're going to need everything to kind of fall their way this year, like they did last year, because they had some crazy kind of last minute wins last season. And those, it's the law of averages. Those are the kind of games. Sometimes they go for you. Sometimes they go against you. Well, last year they all went for Chicago, and that's just not usually going to happen. I mean, if you just take two of those away, instead of 11-6, they're 9-8. And now you have pretty much everyone locked in there at the top of the division. And the Packers would have won with their tie. So, it does feel like to me that it's Packers, Lions, and then you could throw the Vikings. I don't know. It's unpredictable. It's like fantasy North. It's just, it is. I think the Packers, if I had to bet on it right now, the Packers would probably be my bet. But the Vikings, just because they were so good last year, despite their quarterback situation, like you said, I think are absolutely the sleeper in that division.
3: Yeah, I mean, as far as what you said about the Bears, I totally agree. You look at some signs of regression coming out of one season, going into another. Usually turnover or takeaways tend to even out, and they had a bazillion takeaways last year. Kind of don't think that happens again. Usually it doesn't. And then those close come from behind, comeback, Iceman wins or whatever. Usually like that. I mean, just look at the 2 Packer games down the stretch last year. Yeah, bad losses by the Packers. They also gave those games away. And it's just like that. I don't know. It feels a little bit like fool's gold. Then again, they do have a competent head coach and quarterback. So we'll see. Speaking of, announced last week, the Chicago Bears are getting a Hallmark Christmas movie. Holiday Touchdown, a Bears love story is going to be what it's called. And John, I saw you tweet about this very important fact. NFL teams are averaging 13.5 wins per year in the season where they get a Hallmark movie. I didn't bother to fact check you, but damn, is that right?
10: I mean, teams are going to start volunteering to be the Hallmark team. We saw this. It's crazy because my wife is one of those, she watches the Hallmark Channel during the Christmas season, eats up all the Christmas movies. I mean, she is like the demographic that the Hallmark Channel is going after. And
3: me too.
10: I told her a couple of years. Yeah. So there you go. So the Chiefs had that first movie back in 2024. She's like, you know, I guess I'll watch. It's on Hallmark. It can't be bad. Well, she's locked into these now. So she found out the Bears are on. She's already clearing her calendar for November when they show this new one. But yeah, it was the Chiefs in 2024, Bills in 2025. They both had big seasons. So I'm guessing Ben Johnson is staring at that thinking, all right, guys, we're locked in for 13 or 14 wins here because we took the Hallmark Channel movie. So I'm anxious to see it.
3: I don't know if I saw the Bills one. I remember. Actually, wait, no. Now I see, or maybe, am I remembering the Chiefs one? I don't know. It doesn't matter. But I love a good, bad Hallmark movie because they're all bad, right? Like if you've seen one, you've seen every one of them where girl leaves town to chase her dreams. Then she comes back home, reconnects with her high school sweetheart. One of them's unavailable for one reason or another. And then there's, I don't know, some level of stupid drama before they predictably end up together. It's great. Like every Hallmark movie ever.
10: that's, I would say, if you have a chance to watch these movies, grab a beer, grab a whiskey on the rocks, whatever it is you drink, turn it on, and it's watchable. And then, you know, invite your wife and say, hey, I'm watching a Hallmark movie. She'll be impressed that you're watching that, and you can both have a good time.
13: So, John Breach, CBSSports.com, in all seriousness, the biggest move of the offseason, I can't think of a more impactful move than the LA Rams, who may have already had the best roster in football, acquiring Myles Garrett from the Browns. Side note, I also really like the deal for Cleveland because they get Jared Verse and a bunch of picks. It's good for them. They're not going anywhere. But Myles freaking Garrett to the Rams, incredible acquisition for them. Clearly, I think anyway, the front runner to win the Super Bowl, although sports always surprise us. Let's not get ahead of ourselves. However, I want to take this direction. 5 seconds after Myles Garrett gets traded to the Rams, you start hearing rumblings about Aaron Donald coming out of retirement. And at that point, just like close up shop, nuff set, good luck dealing with that D-line. What's your best guess, John? Do you think this is real? Could Aaron Donald really come out of retirement?
10: Yeah, I absolutely think he is going to return. Because if you are Aaron Donald, we know that in the 24 hours after those rumors kind of popped, he texted a few people. He texted Pat McAfee and

0: easy for him to simply shut those rumors down, and he did not do that. And Aaron Donald is not a guy, I think I've only interacted with him twice, but he is very serious. You know, he's not someone who would leave that door open unless he was very serious about walking through that door. And so if I had to bet on it, I absolutely think that Aaron Donald will be playing this year. And I think this opportunity is just too big for him to pass up, because when you look at when he played for the Rams, he was the beast. He was the guy that every team, every offense had to account for him, and you had to know where he was, and you were essentially creating your game plan to avoid Aaron Donald and run the ball away from Aaron Donald. Well, it's going to be hard to do that when they also have Myles Garrett out there rushing the passer, and Byron Young and Kobe Turner. They're just so loaded on the defense right now. And so, yeah, this would create probably the scariest defense in NFL history if Donald comes out of retirement. And, yeah, I do think he does eventually return.
1: All right, John. Well, you've been very generous with your time. Want to say happy 4th of July. By the way, I was thinking about this earlier. It's been 250 years. Has there ever been a better looking signature than John Hancock's?
0: You know, you would think at some point someone would have passed him, but no. And look, my name's John, so that is like the top of the food chain. That's top of the totem pole. I've always aspired to write my name as well as John Hancock's, and I've never even come close. It's kind of embarrassing.
1: Shout out to him. That is really impressive. You talk about passing the test of time. Happy 4th of July weekend, John Breach. Always appreciate your time.
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3: So yesterday we got to talking about Tucker Kraft and trash.
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3: Tucker Kraft and a gripe, an unspecified gripe that the Packers fan favorite tight end has with the sanitary waste system in the area. Hence why I naturally thought of the garbage truck song from one of Cal's favorite shows, which shall remain nameless in the off chance that parents of young children are not familiar with this particular show, then I will save you from it, because I'm convinced that kids growing up on Blippi have roughly a 75% chance of, or an increase of about 75% chances of developing ADHD. I don't know what doctors would say about that, but like, the guy is just a psychopath. Blippi, it is. Anyway, so I want to get to the bottom of it. I would love to know exactly what Tucker Kraft is upset about with his trash situation. I do have some additional information from a listener, or at least a follower on Twitter, that I will share with you next after the news. Detective Marcus is on the case.
5: ABC News, I'm Michelle Franz, and a three-time U.S. Olympian has been indicted in connection with alleged vandalism at the Lincoln Memorial Reflecting Pool.
6: The single count, destruction of property worth more than $1,000, carries up to 10 years in prison. Olympic canoeist David Hearn insists he did not rip the lining of the reflecting pool, but merely touched the end of a loose piece of it. U.S. Attorney Janine Pirro.
7: National Park Service employees observed Hearn actually forcefully and violently pulling up and removing the bottom liner with both hands.
6: Hearn's attorney calls the charges outrageous and says they should be alarming to every American. Stephen Portnoy, ABC News, Washington.
5: Fire crews are battling multiple blazes in eight western states. In Colorado, the Aspen Acres fire is the largest. It's 0% contained. A major heat wave also gripping much of the country heading into the July 4th weekend. This is ABC News.
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11: In 21 of the last 23 NFL seasons, at least one team has gone from worst to first in their division. The Bears and Patriots did it last year. Who's it going to be in 2026? How about a team that won six games last year, just two behind first place Carolina? Kellen Moore's pushing the right buttons. Tyler Shuck looks to be the man. Who dat say going to beat them Saints? My money's on New Orleans. I'm Mike Wicket.
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3: 1 hour to go. Appreciate you tuning in. Headed into your long weekend. Hope everybody has a happy 4th of July. I mentioned John Hancock having arguably the greatest signature of all time. Also, how about that ego John Hancock had where he signed his name like four times bigger than anybody else? Got a text here who says, John Hancock? Or do you mean Herbie Hancock? Name that movie. Well, that would, of course, be Tommy Boy. Duh. So 24 hours ago at this time, we were talking about Tucker Kraft's trash, as one would. Sports radio in Green Bay. Of course we were talking about Tucker Kraft's trash. Tucker Kraft versus Green Bay's sanitary waste system, which perhaps should have been directed at the town of Scott. And again, for the record, I can't make this clear enough. I personally live in the city of Green Bay. I have had no issues with the waste system. I got one note one time. That is it. That's all. My recycling was a little too close to the trash, or vice versa. You're supposed to have plenty of distance between them. They were a little too close. Whatever. Got a little note, warning, whatever. And that was that. It's never happened again. They've been fine. They've even given Cal stickers when we've been watching them from our driveway because Cal likes trucks like every little boy ever. So Tucker Kraft tweeted on Tuesday, quote, congratulations, City of Green Bay Recycling and Trash. You've made a new enemy. End quote. The mayor reached out. He's like, let us know how we can help. And the post from Tucker Kraft was at 7:38 a.m. on Tuesday, the same day that I guess his neighborhood was scheduled for his for waste pickup. We don't know what specifically, what circumstances led to that post. Very short, very vague. Congratulations, City of Green Bay Recycling and Trash. You've made a new enemy. That's it. From Tucker Kraft. But it's Tucker Kraft. Fan favorite. A few weeks ago, I had the poll question, like, what's your, who is your favorite current Packer? Tucker Kraft won in a landslide. So when Tucker Kraft tweets that, there's going to be a response. And obviously, we're going to talk about it here because it's incredibly important. So we don't know exactly what led to the post, but me being the curious character that I am, I felt like we should open an investigation and get to the bottom of it. So after laying out the case, the framework of the case, which is basically the tweet from Tucker, I got a call from Lisa yesterday, and that sounded like this. I'm interested in it. I'd like to know what's going on. Anyway, 920-393-1075. Lisa, you are on the Fan.
0: Yes. Hi, Marcus. Hey. I love your show.
3: Thank you.
0: I want to talk a little trash about Tucker Kraft. Okay. First of all, he doesn't live in the city of Green Bay. He lives in the town of Scott. Therefore, the City of Green Bay Public Works Department is not responsible for picking up his trash. The town of Scott is. So he got it all wrong.
3: Okay.
0: And I think he owes the City of Green Bay a big apology. I'm sure the Packer promo people have already talked to him about it. It's not a good look. I own a Tucker Kraft jersey, and I'm still going to wear the jersey.
3: I was going to say, tell me you were going to throw the Tucker Kraft jersey in the trash.
0: No, no. I love it. It's one of my favorites. And I bought it before he was good.
3: Okay, there you go.
0: I live in the city of Green Bay, and I have excellent trash pickup. Have a good day.
3: You as well. So that was yesterday. Now, earlier today, I got the following tweet from Thomas. Tweet from Patrick Thomas, quote, just heard the soundbite of the lady stating that Tucker Kraft lives in the town of Scott. I work in real estate and can confirm that Tucker purchased a home in the city of Green Bay on April 21st, 2026. His town of Scott home is for sale. That lady owes Tucker an apology. Interesting, no? So who's really at fault here? What really went on with Tucker Kraft's trash? I kind of think we know less now than we knew before. Yesterday, I thought we at least took a step forward with our investigation in determining that Kraft's anger was misdirected toward the city of Green Bay rather than the town of Scott. I thought that's the progress we had made yesterday. Today, sounds like Tucker Kraft's frustrations were accurately directed towards the city of Green Bay because that's where he lives now. I don't know that. I'm not in real estate. And I still don't know what ticked him off. That's what I want to get to the bottom of. And we're not going to have an opportunity to talk to these guys in the locker room until training camp begins on July 29th. And by then, who knows? Tucker Kraft may have a new contract. You can count on me, though. If he has a new contract, he's going to be like, so Tucker, what does it mean to be, you know, get that financial security, of course, and then long term here in Green Bay for at least the next, I don't know, four years, whatever it is. Gives a great answer. And then the next question. So, Tucker, what pissed you off about the sanitary waste system? What was going on with your trash? This investigation is ongoing. Any additional information can and should be sent to me on Twitter at Marcus Eversall, or you can reach out to me directly via phone, at 920-393-1075. 920-393-1075. The investigation is ongoing. Please tweet any additional information to me at Marcus Eversole. And if you want, you can use the hashtag CraftTrashGate. 920-393-1075. Do we have Lisa again? A little follow-up here. What's up, Lisa?
1: Hi, Marcus. It sounds like I owe Tucker Craft a big apology.
3: Well, I didn't say that, but one listener did, because the one listener says that Kraft put up his Town of Scott house for sale. So when he tweeted about the city of Green Bay's sanitary waste system, that's because that's he does live in the city of Green Bay now. Yeah, so I guess if you want to apologize, you can. Maybe he's listening.
1: Okay, I'm sorry, Tucker Kraft, if you had a bad experience. The city of Green Bay does publish a booklet, and it tells you everything you need to know about the city, from the Parks Department to the Public Works Department.
3: Okay.
1: Everything you need to know. I would suggest you get one of those, and it'll tell you how to properly throw away trash in Green Bay.
3: Okay, well, I like that. Now, for me, I live in the city of Green Bay as well. I want to know what ticked him off. That's all I want to know. Like, did he have his recycling a little too close to the trash? Was the trash overflowing? What was in his trash? Maybe it was that. I don't know.
1: You know, he could have got it wrong, too. He could have put non-recyclables in his recyclable bin.
3: Can't have that.
1: That's a big red flag, too.
3: Yeah, absolutely.
1: So, read the booklet.
3: Read the booklet. Noted. Appreciate you, Lisa. Thank you for helping me get to the bottom of this.
1: Bye, Marcus.
3: I appreciate your contributions. The investigation is ongoing. Please keep any additional information coming. Thank you for your attention to this matter. Okay. Some things are just worth taking seriously. We can't joke around all the time. Tucker Kraft tweeted about his frustration regarding waste removal. This is not a joking matter. This is something that I feel personally responsible as a broadcast journalist to get the truth. So, any additional information that you have, the investigation is ongoing. Meanwhile, the University of Wisconsin has hired a new athletic director. In less important or interesting news, and we'll hear from the new AD next. 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Tonight, some evening storms. Shocking, right? The low 68 tomorrow. Scattered storms. Shocking. Warm and muggy. The high 83. Down to 78 on the 4th of July, which happens to fall on Saturday.
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3: You know, nothing seems quite as important as hypothesizing what Tucker Kraft is upset about in regards to the trash gate. Nothing just seems nearly as important. But in other news, the Brewers lost today. Miz on the mound, the Brewers lost. It's the second time in three games, second time in Miz's last three starts that he's taken the L. Can't be having that. So the Brewers lose. They can't complete the sweep. They won last night. Garrett Mitchell homered today and was a homer shy of the cycle last night. He came within 2 feet, 2 or 3 feet of hitting for the cycle last night. Went 4 for 4, a couple doubles, triple, single, homer today. So Garrett Mitchell continues to swing a hot bat. And now the Brewers are done at home. They're on the road until the All-Star break. So there's that. Then, of course, there's the big mystery regarding Tucker Kraft's trash. Also, the U.S. men's national team, soccer, advancing last night. 2-0, they win. They beat Bosnia-Herzegovina. And they will advance to take on Belgium on Monday night. They'll have to do it without Flo Balogun, who got a red card yesterday, which is very hard for me to wrap my head around, but it happened, and I guess they can't appeal. Meanwhile, in Madison, they have a new AD. Sean Eichhorst, formerly the deputy AD and COO at the University of Texas. Prior to that, he led the athletic departments at Nebraska and Miami, as well as UW-Whitewater, where he played football. He also spent time under Barry Alvarez as the deputy athletic director before he went to Miami. Before Eichhorst went to Miami, he served under Barry at UW. Joined the Badgers in 06. Worked his way up to deputy athletic director in 09. And now Sean Eichhorst replaces Chris McIntosh, who jumped out of the sinking Titanic onto a lifeboat after he crashed it into an iceberg. McIntosh became the AD at Wisconsin in 2021, and he left to become the deputy commissioner for strategy for the Big Ten. Deputy just makes everything sound official. Anyway, Sean Eichhorst met with the media after getting the job, as well as interim chancellor Dr. Eric M. Wilcots. So here's part one of that. Interim chancellor Dr. Eric M. Wilcots introducing new AD Sean Eichhorst at the University of Wisconsin.
6: I'm excited, fired up today here on what is a great day for our athletics department, and I think for the university as a whole. So much more later on is going to be shared about him in a few minutes, but I want to be the first to sort of formally welcome Sean Eichhorst as our new athletic director here at the University of Wisconsin-Madison. And so, as you know, just from his background, Sean brings an incredible wealth of experience, of innovation, of success at the highest levels of college athletics. Most recently, and serving as the deputy athletic director and chief operating officer at the University of Texas at Austin, which has had tremendous success over the last 6 or 7 years while Sean has been there. And one thing I don't want to lose sight of is that success that Sean has had has come at an institution that whose academics and research enterprise is actually quite comparable to what we have here at UW-Madison. So I'm excited about that. Sean, as you know, is also a Badger, born in Lone Rock, Wisconsin. He attended, played football at, and later served as the athletic director at the University of Wisconsin-Whitewater before coming here to work in our athletics department from 2006-2011. Since then, he's had a number of experiences along the way, which he can talk about. We know he knows a lot about our university, right? And he knows about how we pursue excellence in everything that we do. And so I look forward to him building on our traditions and elevating the success of our athletics department. So I think about this, you know, and I've reflected this a little bit. I think when we look at our athletics department in almost every perspective, from our facilities to our finances to the fan support to our traditions to the success of our student athletes, both on the field, court, and in the classroom, and what happens after they graduate, I see a program that really is solidly in the top echelon of college athletics and primed to really to take the next step forward. And Sean, I am thrilled to say is the right person to lead us at a time when, as you all know, college athletics is rapidly changing. So before I hand things over to Sean and get to Q&A, I do want to take a moment to extend my deepest thanks to Marcus Sedbury, who stepped in as the interim AD role earlier this spring, guiding the program since then with a steady hand during this time of transition. I also want to express my deep appreciation to Professor Lauren Bishop, our search committee chair, and also one of our faculty athletic representatives for her leadership in the search and for bringing the search to a successful conclusion. And lastly, I just want to say a little bit about the search. The search was done in a way where we wanted to, first and foremost, identify the very best candidate with deep experience of success at the highest level to come lead our athletics department forward. We recruited a very good search firm to help us with one of the best in the country and put together a fantastic committee. I want to thank Lauren for chairing that committee so effectively. And so that search has wrapped up. I'm excited to announce that Sean is here. I look forward to working with Sean. I look forward to working with the entire leadership in the athletic department to support our success here in Badger Athletics, and cannot wait to see what we get to achieve next. And so with that, Patrick, I'll turn things back over to you. And I know we got time for some Q&A a little bit later on.
7: Sean, would you like to offer some opening remarks?
8: Thanks, Patrick. Good afternoon, everybody. Dr. Wilcox, thanks for those kind comments. And I want to echo your view relative to the search committee and the chair, Lauren Bishop. I enjoyed walking through the process. I enjoyed getting to know Dr. Wilcox. He is a dynamic, creative, curious leader who cares about everything and everybody. And so do I. It's an honor and privilege for me to work, come back to the University of Wisconsin and work for one of the most elite universities in the world. If you look at my track record, I've always tied myself to elite institutions who are, their mission and their values, and their people are in alignment, relative to the academic and the research. And then, of course, the athletic component. And all the great things that does, you know, when athletics is at its best, is when it's striving and driving the university's overall mission. And so I am so honored and pleased to be coming back to Madison and helping build upon the great foundation that folks have put in place over the last number of decades, and bringing my level of experience at all of the great places I've been. So I'm extremely excited with the opportunity, and I can't wait to get to Madison and roll up my sleeves and get to work. So, and I also would be remiss if I didn't thank the great folks here at the University of Texas. Dr. Wilcox framed it up appropriately. There are so many similarities between Texas and Wisconsin on many, many levels. And so the alignment that they have here in leadership and the striving for excellence here every single day is an inspiration. And the work that we've done here over the past 8 years to build the foundation back up in this program to the level of success that they have. I'm just so pleased and honored and delighted to have been a part of that. And I hope I can bring a lot of those experiences and ideas to Wisconsin. And so I'm looking forward to it.
9: I was just wondering, these last several years at Texas, what's the biggest thing you've learned from them? Then how has it kind of changed you as a prospective athletic director now versus when you were at Nebraska? What did you kind of get out of that Texas experience?
8: Excellence at every turn. Just the amount of preparation, the passion and the spirit, the alignment and leadership. They want to be excellent in everything. you know, just like the Wisconsin idea here at Texas, what starts here changes the world. So when you get immersed around that, there's so much energy at this university and in this state. And so for me, as I've transitioned to a lot of great institutions over the last 25 years, I've always felt that sense of energy on a campus. And so when you have the right people in the right spots, you have alignment and leadership, you can get a lot done. And so I've learned a ton about resiliency, being open-minded and curious. And all those things are what universities are all about. And so that's why I'm so excited to come back to Wisconsin. My time there was probably the most transformative for me, just because of the excellence and the people in Madison that care about the university and are striving to make it what it is. And that's world class by any measure. Wisconsin is a world-class Research One institution, and that's what I want to be associated with. And I want to work closely with Dr. Wilcox and campus leadership and all those people that care about the Badgers to make sure that athletics is making the mission and advancing the mission. And again, when athletics is moving forward and is healthy, the mission of the university strives with that.
10: With your experience at Texas is another athletic program. Football is huge there. Football is big at Wisconsin. I guess I'm just wondering, when you look at the Wisconsin football program right now, as you kind of enter this situation, what's job one as you kind of start to look at, you know, what you have here?
8: It's excitement. You know, the football's starting, right? Folks are coming back for the summer. Kids are starting to work out, getting ready for the fall. So for me, it's like all the other transitions. For me, it's about immersing myself in the organization and the people. I'm a collaborator. I'm a relationship driven person. That's my leadership style. And so for me, I'm really looking forward to getting back on the ground. It's been a while since I've been in Madison. So I want to look and I want to listen and I want to learn. And ultimately, I want to be a collaborator with Dr. Wilcox and all the people that are helping lead our university. And so for me, it's just immersing myself in everything that Wisconsin's got going on right now so I can be a good steward and lead. And in order to do that, you have to be informed. You have to be available. And you have to care. And so those things are things that I care deeply about. And so I'm really excited. I talked to Coach Fickell a couple hours ago. He's in Montana vacationing, but I'm fired up to get a chance to get with him face to face and really understand more about what's going on. And more importantly, how can I be helpful? That's my job. My job is to put the right people in the right seats, give them the resources, get out of the way, and let them do their jobs.
3: There's Sean Eichhorst, the new AD, as introduced by the interim chancellor, Dr. Eric Wilcox. So, I mean, introductory pressers are introductory pressers. Not every introductory presser. Well, this one's via Zoom because Eichhorst is still in Austin, so they did it virtually. But I still think most introductory pressers all sound the same. They sound a lot like the Jonathan Gannon, which sounded a lot like Sean Eichhorst that you just heard over Zoom. Just pretty standard vanilla stuff. Jeff Hafley raised the standard for introductory pressers because he had everybody. He could sell ice to an Eskimo after his introductory presser. We're all like, all right, defense is going to be good. This guy's legit. He's awesome. And then Gannon, I think people were underwhelmed because he wasn't Hafley, but it's probably unfair to Jeff Hafley is an amazing orator. Sean Eichhorst, that's not necessarily his reputation of being like the most media friendly, not that he's unfriendly, just like not the biggest personality or anything. Bottom line, I don't think anyone really cares to hear discourse about the AD, because if you're winning in the major sports, then no one's talking about the AD. It's the AD's job to hire good coaches and make sure that programs are competitive. Obviously, financially, funding, that's another big part of this whole thing. So we'll keep hearing from the new AD, Sean Eichhorst, Again, the investigation into Tucker Craft Trashgate is ongoing, so any additional information is welcome at Marcus Eversole on Twitter. But less important than that, the new AD, we'll hear more from Sean Eichhorst next.
11: 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We are here and there for you. Our team is at Lambeau in the locker room, covering your team as your eyes and ears.
12: What's the biggest difference in Gannon's defense that you noticed so far?
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14: You like the idea of getting down in the box, getting your nose dirty a little bit?
15: Yeah, absolutely. I definitely pride myself on, you know, my physicality.
17: Give you a little peace of mind, too, right?
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17: Knowing that you guys can be together.
15: No doubt. Knowing that you got the group, you learning how to trust each other.
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15: Yeah, I definitely did. I feel like it happened how I was supposed to.
11: From Bill and Rookie in the morning to Marcus in the afternoon.
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3: Now let's get back to the University of Wisconsin finding a new leader for the athletics department. Their athletics director, Sean Eichhorst, from Wisconsin originally, was the AD at UW-Whitewater where he played football, then was the AD at Miami, then at Nebraska, caught some flack for how things ended when he fired Bo Pelini and the program has maintained basically a disappointing dumpster fire. ever since, for the most part. Sean Eichhorst has been at the University of Texas since 2018. Now he is the new AD replacing Chris McIntosh. So if nothing else, the bar is set pretty low. He was introduced by interim chancellor Dr. Eric Wilcots yesterday via Zoom. And those two, Wilcots, the interim chancellor, and Sean Eichhorst, the newly named AD at Wisconsin, they both spoke about their vision for the athletics department.
0: Hi, Sean. Congratulations. And thanks for doing this. And thanks, Chancellor Wilcots, as well. I was wondering, this might touch on both of you if you want to answer it in different ways. But Sean, I'm wondering what the vision you have for what Wisconsin athletics can be was as you presented it to Chancellor Wilcots on the search committee. And Chancellor, if you have any thoughts on how that resonated with you and the people you talked to.
1: I think the vision that, you know, that Sean laid out and what I think my understanding resonated with the search committee is that vision of excellence that he was just talking about. The vision of excellence, the vision, but also with that, coming in that collaborative listening space, but making sure that excellent athletics is part of an excellent university. And so to me, that was really deeply compelling. And if you looked at what Sean's been able to accomplish down in Austin, I think football came up. I think Mark's question touched on football. It's a place that's won, I think, 5 out of the last 6 Director's Cups. So it's that excellence that is across the board in athletics. For all of our sports, and that is also a compelling component of what I think Sean brings to UW-Madison, that commitment to that broad array of athletics and excellence across that broad array of athletics. The other thing that came out, I think, in conversations I had with Sean leading up to this is a deep and long-standing commitment to the well-being of our student-athletes. And, you know, many of the conversations I've had with Sean begin with talking about our student athletes, right? And to me, that is so critically important. Sometimes we lose that in the arena that we are in. But to me, that focus is really, really valuable, and something that I value in having Sean come here as well.
8: Dr. Wilcots framed it well. You know, for me, this is all about education. It all tethers back to what it is we're trying to do at these amazing places like Wisconsin. And we're trying to make a difference in building value in young people, developing research. You know, the Wisconsin idea is just amazing. That's what makes this state great. And so job one for me is that I look at myself as a partner with Dr. Wilcots and the leaders on campus and all those people that care about Wisconsin from an educational perspective. And then relative to how we do that in athletics, it's all excellence. Just like every place else on campus, we've got to be excellent in everything we do, in our work ethic, in our people, in our vision, in our mission, you know, our character, our integrity. You know, what you do some of the time is what you do all of the time, right? And so for me, it always starts with the student athlete, and then it starts with the head coaches. We've got to be great supporters of those two groups. And if we provide them with the right environment and the right culture, with the right energy and the right resources, you know, we got all kinds of passion. Our fans, those alumni, you know, 500,000 alumni across the world, we got all of those things. And so we're going to be excellent in those things we can control. And then we're going to work really hard on game days to win as many games as we can in everything. That's my perspective on it. It's got to be broad based. Everybody's got to feel like they're a part of it. And we got to treat all the kids the same. They're entrusted to us in order for us to build value in them and be true to our mission and our values.
2: Hi, Sean. Good to talk to you. I wanted to ask you about looking back. A lot of people in this part of the world probably remember your tenure at Nebraska and kind of a big moment that you were in, which was letting go of Bo Pelini and hiring Mike Riley, the press conference, maybe some things you said about a former rival, now probably current rival at that time. I wanted to know what you took away from maybe looking back at your tenure at Nebraska, how you handled that situation, and maybe how that could shape you going forward should you ever have to make a similar decision again.
8: my experience in Nebraska, and I've said this consistently, I was blessed and honored to serve that great institution. I have great memories, a lot of friends. We tried to do everything we could in order to do all the things I just described relative to my vision here at Wisconsin. And by any measure over a period of time, I think we were very innovative in the way in which we were doing things. We were very innovative in which way, in which we were taking care of our kids. We were pretty successful competitively as well. I know this, football is really important. I get that. I understand that. I played it. I've been around the best. I'm connected to the best thought leaders relative to football. I do not make decisions in a vacuum. I try to communicate with as many people as I can with respect to the information I have. And so what I take away is growth. We all learn, especially times of adversity, resilience, all those things we talk to our young people about. I'm looking in the mirror. And so I look at it as a positive experience. And moving forward, I'm going to use every ounce of my soul to learn and to listen and to continue to strive to get better. Everything that I try to do with respect to how I do it, it comes with character and integrity and information and trying to make decisions in the best interest of the great folks I work for. And so that will continue. But I've learned a ton. And the game has evolved. The landscape has evolved. And our transition here should be proof positive that you can take a program and you can enhance the program and be creative and innovative. And it all comes down to people. And, you know, the people got to be aligned and on the same page, not unlike our teams when they're going out there competing. They got to execute a game plan. And in order to do that at a high level, you all got to be on the same page. And so, but I take great pride in what we did, and I have great respect for them and the school that you mentioned as well. So, for sure. And they know that.
4: Hey, Sean, congratulations. Good to talk with you. How do you assess, I guess, the financial landscape that you walk into at Wisconsin? And maybe in conjunction with that, just the political landscape, because it's a school in a state capital, much like Texas, but the states are different. What do you know? What do you still need to know as you walk in those two areas?
8: Just got to immerse myself. It's been a while. And so Dr. Wilcox and I have talked about sort of the financials and what's going on there in Madison and across the state. So what I would tell you is I need to come in and do some, relationship building and some listening and some looking and some learning and all those other sorts of things. But I'm comfortable with where things are financially. I'm comfortable with respect to where the landscape is. And, it's a challenging landscape. You got to be comfortable when it's uncomfortable. And, athletics has been like that over a number of decades. And there's always been change. Here, there's just been a rapid amount of change relative to, everything from the benefits to, conflicting state laws relative to what I thought was a very robust bargain for house settlement, where we felt like we were going to get some durability and some stability. And then we found out we're in an environment where we can't enforce our rules that we all agreed to and all those other sorts of things. But to answer your question, I feel comfortable about where Wisconsin is with their finances, and I hope to improve those. And what I told Dr. Wilcox and the search committee is, the key with the financial piece is the investments you make, right? Everybody's trying to grow their revenue and all that other sort of stuff. But, from my perspective, the key is prioritizing the things that make you great and then making those investments. And so I've seen a lot of people spend a lot of money over long periods of time and not had a lot of sustained success. So the key for me is really getting my feet on the ground and understanding more about what it is that they've been doing and assessing those things and having a lot of conversations with Dr. Wilcotts on how we can move forward. But I feel like we're in a good spot, but certainly there's always room to grow.
3: And on that note, obviously there's competing on the field, on the court, in the whatever, wherever. And then there's competing financially, which you just touched on there, but that continued to be a big topic of discussion because that is such a big part of college sports now. So then here's more from new AD Sean Eichhorst, as well as interim chancellor Eric Wilcotts, on the timeline as well and when they wanted to make this hire. Ultimately, they get it done, formally announced this week.
5: Hi, Sean. Great to virtually meet you here. Kind of going off the financial side of things, kind of what's your vision in terms of areas where that could maybe continue to grow? And then for Dr. Wilcotts, obviously you got this process done relatively quickly. Kind of what was the thought process behind the timing to get this done in the summer and before football season?
1: So the timeline is, and it's been brought up. We are in a moment of incredibly rapid change in college athletics. And you all know this maybe even deeply, right? Because you're all immersed in that. You're studying it. You're looking at it. Every day something changes. My approach in going into this was we need to get our next athletic director in the seat as soon as possible to help us navigate this incredibly rapidly changing landscape. So that got us started because we want somebody in the seat who understands the world, right, that we're in, can help us navigate that world. And so that's what set the timing. But I should, even with that timing, the charge was always, we got to find excellence, right? We got to find the best person to help us do that. And so that I think it gets to the question, John, that you were raising about that timing. And what was the first part of your question again?
5: First part was for Sean about the kind of what steps you can take in terms of being more financially competitive.
8: So I'll take a step back, and these are the conversations I had with Dr. Wilcotts and in the search committee folks. The way I look at it is the foundation first, right? The people, sort of what's the mission, what's the vision, what's the plan, and then building a strong foundation. Because a lot of folks have said, well, Texas, you've grown all this revenue and you have all this money, so that must equate to all this success you've had. That's not true. In 2018, we were at about $200 million. That's where Wisconsin is right now. What we focused on was building the support mechanisms to recruit the best and the brightest, then more importantly, have elite head coaches running those programs. And then we started to scale our social media. We started to scale our content. We started to scale our tickets and our premium and all the game atmosphere stuff. And so everybody's got the same sort of buckets and verticals that they're trying to drive, sponsorships, all that other sort of stuff. But I firmly believe that if you don't have a strong foundation that allows you to stretch your legs in all of those areas and bring pride and passion and winning, right, then it'll come. Then it'll start to come. There'll be a blend of that, right? But I need to understand more about how they've been going about it and what they've been thinking about before I can start to formulate some plans and talk to Dr. Wilcotts and a lot of other folks about, hey, does this make sense? Does that make sense? Because it's not one size fits all. And I get that revenue generation and innovation and creativity, you know, everybody's talking about all those things. But we've been trying to do that for 10 years. You know, we've been trying to figure out how to scale our content. We've been trying to figure out how we scale our social media and all those other sorts of things. And so we're going to be really aggressive and strategic in those areas, but we still got to be Wisconsin.
3: All right. So a lot of that is just kind of talk. And frankly, it's kind of boring. Super important hire. I hope Sean Eichhorst is good and can hire the right people. And then we probably, if all goes to plan, we probably won't be talking too much about Sean Eichhorst. Meanwhile, the U.S. men's national team. That's right. We're talking soccer now. Hard pivot. U.S. men's national team beat Bosnia-Herzegovina last night 2-0. They advanced to take on Belgium on Monday night. And after the win, John Denver's Take Me Home Country Roads has become the anthem for this team. An Argentinian-born, the Argentine manager, Mauricio Pochettino, was singing along. He's on camera singing along. I saw him mouthing the words West Virginia. I'm wondering how long did it take him to learn this song? Do they know this globally? What other songs in different languages do we know here in the States? That's what I was wondering. So Pochettino was asked postgame, does he feel American now, considering that he was singing along to John Denver postgame, post-match last night?
6: I am 200% Argentine. I feel Argentine, 200%. But I think when you are, you feel part of something bigger, things that we are building here, I enjoy being part of that amazing, you know, project. And of course, when that song start to, you know, to sound in the on the stadium, it's impossible not to sing. It's impossible because it's an amazing song, no? And it's very emotional. And after to win a game, no? After, you know, for 1 year and a half that we are preparing to be here, and that is why we signed for that country or from that federation, is because we wanted to feel, you know, that is that is an emotion. One thing is to be involved. I love to be involved and be part of the party.
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0: proudly presents the only morning show where logic and laughter collide at full speed. 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Rookie gives you the hard to believe predictions.
1: Won't be going to the Hall of Fame. I'm not even going down that road. That ain't happening. You don't know what.
0: Together, they make your commute feel a little less painful. 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

It's impossible not to sing. It's an amazing song.

0: Yeah, 19 bombs for Jordan Walker. And then the Braves knocked Dustin May out in the very first inning with just a bunch of singles and doubles and sack flies and whatnot. They knocked Dustin May out of the game already. How about
1: that? If anybody had that nerfy, text us, please, because I feel that's tough.
0: Yeah, but I know. All right, we'll talk more when we come back. We'll also hit on some of the other smaller moves in NBA free agency. They're going to make a big difference when we come back right here on BetMGM tonight.
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12: A better life with Dr. Sanjay Gupta.
13: As someone who's been married nearly 25 years, I'll tell you, there's a lot of great things about having a spouse. And according to a new study out of the University of Miami Health System, marriage might even be linked to a lower risk of cancer. Why? Well, the researchers said people who are married are less likely to engage in risky behavior. They're more likely to get a nudge to go to regular preventive medicine appointments and screenings. And they have a partner to share the load of family obligations, household chores, and finances. No one is saying you should get married in the pursuit of better health. But if you are single, how can you build a strong support system to maybe get some of these same benefits? Do your own research, find out what's important, and then hold members of your squad accountable and let them hold you accountable as well. That can provide a lot of support. I'm Dr. Sanjay Gupta, helping you live a better life.

0: You wanted to be cool, which led you to smoking, which led to a pack a day. Then you met that special someone, which led to starting a life with them, which led to wanting to live longer, which led to quitting. Then you heard you may be at risk for lung cancer, which led you to getting a low-dose CT scan. If you smoked, get scanned. 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You wanted to be cool, which led you to smoking, which led to a pack a day. Then you met that special someone, which led to starting a life with them, which led to wanting to live longer, which led to quitting. Then you heard you may be at risk for lung cancer, which led you to getting a low-dose CT scan. 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
2: 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Back now.
3: 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I'm Pat Boyle. The Glassman's with me tonight, PJ Glasser, again in for Brad Evans. PJ's back with me tomorrow as well. Brad on vacation until Tuesday of next week. And we are brought to you by BetMGM. 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Hour number three of this Thursday night shindig kicks off right now. You could watch the show live on YouTube. 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The talk and text line to join the show, 310-840-4910. We've talked a lot so far. Opened up with the USA win last night against Bosnia. Your overall thoughts on the game? Did you watch the game? Because 24 million people did, and it peaked at 32 million. So I guess 32 million people watched it, which is a record for the most watched U.S. soccer telecast in the English language in U.S. TV history. I know that was wordy, but like, just think about it. It makes sense. Basically, the most watched English language. I'm not going to say it again. It was the most watched soccer game basically ever. Basically,
4: you know,
3: ever.
4: That's a good point, though, because how many people, too, are watching on, like, Telemundo as well? Because that floods the timeline as well. Like, the Spanish call of the Tillman free kick, electric. Absolutely electric. So you had an average of 24.5 million watching the Fox broadcast. That's not even counting all the people that were watching on Telemundo, too. So I never even considered that, but that's a great point. But yes, anybody who hasn't heard that Spanish call of Tillman's free kick goal, highly recommend. Just terrific.
3: Yeah, and there's a lot of people that watch on Telemundo. A lot of Spanish, you know, first language Spanish-speaking folks here in the U.S., like, they probably definitely watch Telemundo. I dated a Colombian girl in high school, and the one time I went over and they were watching soccer, they're watching on Telemundo because, like, they speak Spanish first. So it's like, why wouldn't you? And also, all the Telemundo and Spanish-speaking announcers make every goal feel like it's, like, the best goal ever, but, like, especially for that one.
4: Yes.
3: They act as if, like, imagine if we watched baseball, a baseball game, and every pitch, the TV announcer acted like it was going to be a home run before the batter swung the bat. Like, that's what it's like when you have those free kicks. Yeah, he's like, and Tillman! And then, like, the shot could have got blocked, or he could have sent it eight rows into the stands, and he would have been like, ooh! But instead, it scores, and so you get the goal, which is phenomenal every time you hear it.
4: So good, man. I just realized, too, I'm going to be back with you on Monday night, so we'll be sweating out that USA-Belgium game together. So that we'll have to cook up, like, a same-game parlay throughout the show, because